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3: A three-judge panel has denied a request from the board of the Kennedy Center to restore President Trump's name to the center while the board appeals an earlier ruling that called the name change illegal. The board had argued the removal threatens to impede fundraising efforts, but the judges found that claim was without the support of specific facts or evidence. The 78th annual Primetime Emmy nominations are in.
4: As expected, The Pitt and Hacks have grabbed the most nominations, with The Pitt getting 25 nominations. In the drama category, Hacks followed with 24. Jean Smart landed another nomination for Outstanding Lead Actress in a Comedy Series. The nomination sees Smart closing in on tying an Emmy record currently held by comedy legends Julia Louis-Dreyfus and Cloris Leachman. Michael J. Fox received his first Emmy nomination in a decade for his work on Shrinking, and Rob Reiner got a posthumous nod for his recurring part on The Bear. Mariska Hargitay will host the 78th annual Primetime Emmy Awards, set to air on NBC September 14th. Michelle Polino, Fox News.
3: There's another postal price hike coming.
5: It's going to cost more to send first-class mail starting Sunday, when the price of a forever stamp will tick up to 82 cents from 78 cents. The latest in a series of increases, six over the past 5 years, aimed at stemming the U.S. Postal Service's mounting financial losses, $9 billion in fiscal 2025. The Postal Service has struggled with dwindling mail volume and high costs, and its finances have been hampered by congressional policy changes. Other postage products set to see price hikes include domestic postcards, 65 cents, up from 61 cents, and international postcards and letters, a nickel more at 175.
3: Fox's Lillian Wu on Wall Street. The Dow lost 576. The Nasdaq added 51. The S&P minus 21. Oil prices rose, ending the day at about $72 a barrel. I'm Lisa Lucera. This is Fox News.
6: 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Things starting to get back to normal now. Coming out of downtown Boise, 184, the connector, a little bit of slowing approaching the Flying Y. Westbound 94 got some slow stuff from Cole into that merge point. Pretty heavy traffic from Eagle Road all the way through the Garrity exit. That accident just past Meridian Road's mostly been cleaned up. Still got an accident westbound Chinda Boulevard just before 10 Mile. Everything over to the right shoulder.
7: Weather from the CBS 2 Weather Center.
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6: From the CBS 2 Weather Center, mostly sunny and breezy for the next few days, increasing the fire danger. Tomorrow's highs will be around 94. Friday and Saturday will hit 100 degrees. A few more clouds move in on Sunday. Temperatures drop to the upper 90s and stay there for most of next week, with overnight lows in the upper 60s.
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10: Idaho woman who blamed the deaths of her children on vaccines has now been charged with murder. 23-year-old Andrea Shaw has been indicted by a grand jury on two counts of first-degree murder.
11: If you're talking about it,
12: Idaho's abortion ballot initiative is one step closer to being put in front of voters. Last Thursday, organizers formally submitted more than 108,000 signatures at the Idaho State Capitol.
11: We're talking about it.
13: Strikes we saw last night were increased intensity. Eight times as many targets were hit compared to 12 days ago, the last time the U.S. hit Iran.
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14: We know how this is going to end. We jump to conclusions. A number of us jump to conclusions. I do it all the time. And I've been wrong so much that now I find myself being the last. And when you're the last person to jump to a conclusion, everybody else looks at you and says, how come you're not? How come you can't see what's going on? How come? Here's why. Because I don't know. And it's okay to say, I don't know. It's completely fine. In fact, some would say, some smarter than I would say, that's a sign of intelligence. I don't know. Here's what I do know. I do know that tragedies exist. I do know there are miscarriages. Miscarriages of justice and miscarriages of humanity. I know that monsters and evil exists. I also know that there are stupid people. That's a broad thing. That's just a broad, way very broad container. Whether it's evil or stupid. Some people are so stupid they might be evil. But I don't know where the truth is sometimes. All my job is to say, hey, this is a thing, this is going on. Hey, there's a fire, there's people that have evacuation orders, and people ask me all kinds of questions. How'd the fire start? Who started the fire? They say it's human caused. Other than that, I don't know how it started. I don't know. And human caused is a broad term. Could be a spark from a car. So I don't know. Well, you know what happened was. No, I don't know that. Well, here's what I think happened. Okay. I don't know what actually happened. And if I'm going to talk about something on air, I want to talk about something that actually happened. So in Payette, here's what actually happened. Two 18-month-old kids died. That actually happened. I don't know how. I know there's one side saying routine vaccinations killed two 18-month-old kids at the same time. And I know another side is saying the mom killed the kids. In fact, the side that's saying that feels so strongly about their case that the mom is being held a $2 million bond at Ada County Jail right now. And already the lines are divided. And that's what gets us attention. For a story to get national attention, a couple things have to happen. Number one, there has to be a fatigue factor with other stories. I told four people today that we are bombing Iran, and none of them raised an eyebrow. One person looked at me and said, "When did we stop?" Another person looked at me and said, "Why did you say the sky is blue?" So there's a fatigue with that. And news, wants to exist so people watch it. Same with podcasts. Really? You're a radio show.

0: deaths on several vaccines while appearing on a podcast produced by Children's Health Defense. That's an anti-vaccine group previously led by current Health and Human Services Secretary Robert F. Kennedy Jr. Police have not revealed what they believe caused the children's death. Shaw is due in court next week.
1: Yesterday, the lines were packed for an hour, and I specifically only asked for those people who are against vaccinations to call in. Most of the people who are against vaccinations believe the mother. Vaccines killed the kids. Vaccines killed the kids. None of them were there. None of them were in the home. To my knowledge, none of them even know this woman. None of them were there. Vaccines killed the kids. Meanwhile, on the other side, there's a number of people who don't hate vaccines, who have a different story, have a different take. And we exist in most part to talk about all of them. As long as we are talking about facts of this case. Fact, some vaccines, some deaths can be linked back to vaccinations. Fact, vaccine companies are not held liable for anything wrong that happens to a patient if it's tied directly to their vaccine. Fact, those are all facts. Other facts. Police will try. And by the way, police don't shy away from this. I'm not calling them names. Police will try to get people of interest to confess to crimes. Fact. Here's another fact. Mothers have killed their own kids. That also is a fact. Mothers, fathers have killed their own kids. Fact, some people really crave attention. Yesterday, we interviewed the lawyer representing Andrea Shaw. That interview coming up after bottom of the hour news.
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4: 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Just got a report of a signal light malfunction westbound Overland at Vista. Also still working on that crash on westbound Chinden just before 10 mile. Everything over to the right shoulder of the road. Back to normal speeds on the outbound connector westbound I-4. Still got some sluggish stuff from Cole through the Y to the Eagle Road interchange. Also pretty busy conditions from Meridian Road through the Garrity exit.
3: Weather from the CBS 2 Weather Center.
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4: From the CBS 2 Weather Center, sunny, breezy, hot again tomorrow with highs in the low to mid-90s. Temperatures hit the triple digits Friday and Saturday, then cool to the upper 90s on Sunday with a few more clouds moving into the Treasure Valley. Temperatures remain in the upper 90s all next week.
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9: 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He is refusing to step aside unless the party replaces him with someone with similar values.
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9: A better life with Dr. Sanjay Gupta.
10: They say consistency is key, but sometimes you just gotta switch it up. A new study out of Harvard School of Public Health found that varying your exercise routine could add years to your life. What exercise someone did didn't matter much. What did matter was that all the exercises together worked all the muscle groups in their body. Now, an added benefit to changing things up is it can help you push through the plateau effect. That's when your body gets so efficient at doing something that you actually stop getting better at it. And we know from previous research that specializing in any one sport at a young age can make someone actually more prone to injury. And as experts we talk to point out, even elite athletes switch up things with their workouts, making sure to target strength, cardio, flexibility, balance, and doing that every single week. I'm Dr. Sanjay Gupta, helping you live a better life.
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13: A Payette County grand jury has indicted 23-year-old Andrea Shaw on two counts of first-degree murder in the deaths of her 18-month-old twins, Dallas and Tyson. The children were found dead in their home in May of 2025, prompting a lengthy homicide investigation. Days later, Shaw appeared on an anti-vaccine podcast, claiming routine childhood vaccines caused the twins' deaths. Authorities have not released the children's cause of death. Shaw's attorney says he still believes vaccines were responsible, but prosecutors allege the mother is criminally responsible for the killings. Ted Lindner, Fox News.
12: outside of that, the statements of belief, everybody else is in the middle. Did you hear about this tragedy? Did you hear about this tragedy? What do you think? And I think it's safe for me to say that if someone is anti-vaccine, they believe, right now, without knowing anything else, they believe the vaccines killed the kids. If you don't hate vaccines, if you're pro-vaccine, if you think all the anti-vaxxers are nutcases, tinfoil hat-wearing, crazy loonies, if you are pro-vaccine, you love vaccines, 208-336-3700. #670 on your Verizon Wireless phone. If you love vaccines to the point that you love being poked, 208-336-3700. If you missed the interview with Joe Filicetti, who's representing Andrea Shaw, he is a... I know Joe. Joe and I have broken bread. Joe and I have shared meals. I've picked up and dropped Joe off at his place. It's not why I had him on. I had him on because I didn't have him on because he's a friend. I had him on because I know his number and he's representing somebody who's in the news. We're going to play the interview just after bottom of the hour news. However, if you want to hear the interview in just its entirety, and you might miss a second of it, whatever, that interview is available to be downloaded. 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
12: If you live in India?
4: Ghana.
12: I don't know why.
4: Because it was an option and I clicked yes.
12: Randy, Boise. Randy?
14: Yes.
12: Are you pro-vaccine?
14: Absolutely.
12: Do you believe vaccines can be deadly?
14: Well, anything can be deadly.
12: Okay. Have you, without any other evidence, reached a conclusion about this case in Payette?
14: They haven't even given any information out about what it is. The problem I have with this is that...
12: Two kids are dead. Hold on. Here's all the facts I know. Two kids are dead. One side says the vaccine killed the kids. The other side says the mother did. That's it. That's all I know.
14: Okay, it's not one side. It's the law, the process of brought it about. It's not some guy standing in the street making a claim.
12: That's a side.
14: What?
12: That's one side. That's one take.
14: What do you mean the fake? That means that everything...
12: I don't know if you don't understand common logic. If one side, prosecutors, investigators, say the mother killed the kids. Another side, the mother says the vaccines killed the kids. What about that doesn't register in your thick head?
14: Taking the way you're speaking.
12: Nope.
14: You're talking about...
12: Nope.
14: Let me ask you...
12: Boiled it down. There are two teams going against it. Well, it's not two teams. There's 11 people on each team. That's what I said. There's two teams. Yep. Well, it's not just them. It's the coaches and ownership. Yep, teams. I understand. There's two sides. Joe Filicetti represents Andrea Shaw. Andrea Shaw maintains... Joe Filicetti maintains his client did nothing wrong. The vaccines killed the 18-month-old kids. We had him on yesterday. If you missed that interview, it's coming up next after news.
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10: 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These apps are built to be addictive, so kids, all of us in fact, will keep coming back for more, even when we are made to feel worse. It's bizarre. You might need to help your son or daughter reset their algorithm by unfollowing certain accounts and following or interacting with more positive ones. They might need suggestions of other healthier things to do, or to see you leading the way by example and putting your own phone away. 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And if you need some help sort of, I guess, resetting expectations, try engaging parents of your kids' friends for a more coordinated effort. I'm Dr. Sanjay Gupta, helping you live a better life.
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2: This is a Fox News alert. I'm Kevin Uretsky, Fox News. Maine Democratic Senate candidate Graham Plattner ending his campaign tonight, posting a video on social media withdrawing from the race. That after being accused earlier in the week of sexual assault by an ex-girlfriend, the Maine Democratic Party will now have to find another candidate to run against incumbent Susan Collins. Meanwhile, the U.S. military launching a second fresh round of strikes against Iran today. The administration says it's in response to Tehran attacking three commercial vessels in the Strait of Hormuz. President Trump earlier today declaring the recent ceasefire over.
3: They're cuckoo. There's something wrong with these people. And for 47 years, they've been the bully of the Middle East, and they're not the bully anymore.
2: The president speaking while attending the NATO summit in Turkey. He is now home. This is a Fox News alert.
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4: 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Just got a report of a signal light malfunction westbound Overland at Vista. Also still working on that crash on westbound Chinden just before 10 mile. Everything over to the right shoulder of the road. Back to normal speeds on the outbound connector westbound I-4. Still got some sluggish stuff from Cole through the Y to the Eagle Road interchange. Also pretty busy conditions from Meridian Road through the Garrity exit.
1: Weather from the CBS 2 Weather Center.
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4: From the CBS 2 Weather Center, some areas could still get scattered thunderstorms this evening, and there's a red flag warning until 8 o'clock tonight for the Owyhee Mountains and Southern Highlands. Tomorrow, sunny, breezy, and 94. Friday and Saturday will heat up to 100 degrees.
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7: A Payette County grand jury has indicted 23-year-old Andrea Shaw on two counts of first-degree murder in the deaths of her 18-month-old twins, Dallas and Tyson. The children were found dead in their home in May of 2025, prompting a lengthy homicide investigation. Days later, Shaw appeared on an anti-vaccine podcast, claiming routine childhood vaccines caused the twins' deaths. Authorities have not released the children's cause of death. Shaw's attorney says he still believes vaccines were responsible, but prosecutors allege the mother is criminally responsible for the killings.
8: Fox News with the story. Before we go any further, I should disclose that I have a personal, I would say, relationship with the accused attorney, Joe Filicetti. He's been to my house. We've broken bread. We've yelled at each other on the streets, none of which we can repeat on air right now. Joe Filicetti joining us on the air right now. Joe, you are representing Andrea Shaw. Oh, here we go.
9: Bring me on your room. Can you hear me now?
8: Yes, gotcha. You're representing Andrea Shaw.
9: I am. That's correct.
8: Did you seek this case out, or were you contacted by the family?
9: You know, I don't remember how I ultimately got involved. I'm in the same types of circles, and I had handled some vaccine cases for some doctors during the COVID vaccine.
8: Right now, there hasn't been an official cause of death released, and I've had people ask me off air whether or not the probable cause affidavit has been released. Have you seen it?
9: I've not received any discovery yet from the state. We're waiting for that. All I've got is a copy of the indictment, and in the indictment it says that she smothered them or suffocated them.
8: Okay, so let's go ahead and timeline this. All right, so let's go back to May 2025. What, the 18-month-old kids got a vaccine when?
9: So they're 18 months old, but gestationally they're 15 months old because they were born 3 months prematurely.
8: Okay. All right.
9: So they go through, I mean, they eat together, they sleep together, they are on the same routine. They're male and female, so they're not identical DNA, obviously. Although that's a, you know, I have a set of twins. I think you that. And it's funny, mine are fraternal, but whenever you have a boy and a girl, people still say, oh, are they identical? But that's just a twin thing. But so these kids are sleeping. We're not going to talk about the timeline yet because I haven't seen state's evidence. But basically what you've got is 8 days out of their last vaccine scheduled, and where the father had made a number of statements that they didn't want one of the vaccines because his family, both he and his mom, had reactions to it. They still gave that vaccine. Ultimately, the children died, and I'm not having a problem with the fact that they probably died of suffocation, but they didn't as a result of the mom. It wasn't the mom's actions.
8: Well, I guess that goes back, and I don't know if it's a state's evidence question or not. I mean, was it that day? Was it 2 days later? I mean,
9: the state is going to have the burden of proof beyond a reasonable doubt. In front of the grand jury, they only had a more probable than not standard, and there was nobody questioning the evidence. There's no cross-examination. They didn't call my clients. So, I mean, that's the situation. So I've got to wait to see, you know, what it is they're predicating their charges upon.
8: 14 months of investigation from Payette County into your client. How long were you aware of any of it?
9: Right out of the blocks before I got involved, they told the two of them. And that's going to be an interesting thing when you folks get to read how they interrogated my clients and the method that they did that. I won't speak to that now, but just wait till you see that.
8: There's science out there, right, Joe? I mean, you're not allergic to knowing what the public knows and knowing all the stuff that the public doesn't know as to whether or not something was man caused or an act of nature. Are you aware of any supporting evidence that would support homicide, asphyxiation?
9: I'm not aware of it, but at the same time, I mean, childhood vaccines, if they go badly, mimic suffocation. That's what they do. You end up dying because you can't breathe. It's an allergic reaction.
8: But
9: let's just wait until the evidence comes in, because I can't really speak out of, you know, off the cuff in a case of this magnitude without reviewing every single sentence of the police reports, watching every video and listening to every audio. That's just what I do before I do anything. And I don't have that information. I just have an indictment. And she was arrested 5 days after having a new child by C-section.
8: Okay.
9: So you can imagine the complications involved with that. She's in a jail. She's not getting the medical attention she would get if she were outside. And she's not feeding her baby. So.
8: Okay. Joe Filicetti joining us. Joe Filicetti is the lawyer for Andrea Shaw, representing Andrea Shaw in this case. As far as Joe, I'm asking you this question because I know you, all right?
9: Yep.
8: And I'm going to word it as professionally as I possibly can. What are the odds? I got sent a text message here a little bit ago saying, what are the odds that two kids die of the exact same cause in Payette for the exact same reason?
9: To be fair, Nate. That was the prosecutor's argument when I spoke with him originally in this case. He said if it was one baby, we just call it SIDS and move on, but it's two babies, and they're genetically different in that they're male and female. And I said, same sleep schedule, same feeding schedule, same vaccine schedule, and same lots of vaccines. So, again, it's not my burden or her burden to prove. It's the state's burden to prove beyond a reasonable doubt that she did something to murder these kids. And I just submit they're not going to be able to. It wouldn't have taken 14 months to get to this point.
8: There was a quote from Nathaniel Shaw, Andrea Shaw's husband, saying they're constantly trying to pin me and Andrea against each other, trying to get us to say, I think she did it, or I think he did it. It was straight to interrogation. We know one of you guys did it without having any proof, quote, without having any proof, without having an autopsy done, and they were just very adamant that we had done it. Was an autopsy done on these kids?
9: That's going to be, of course, an autopsy was done, multiple in this case, but the point that I was making early in the broadcast about how police interrogated them, I want you to just see that when the police reports are made public. It's horrible.
8: How do you go about, how do you go about proving that a vaccine did cause it, that it was faulty? Because that's,
9: well, obviously,
8: that's your case.
9: I use expert witnesses. Yeah, I use expert witnesses. They're doctors. I'm not a doctor.
8: Right.
9: My client's not a doctor. My client didn't make a confession, so you're not in a situation where they charged her because she confessed to something. Let me be clear about that. They don't have any direct evidence that she did anything.
8: Okay.
9: Everything they're doing is based upon supposition, and they're hurting her badly. I mean, if they're wrong, and we all know of cases where in the criminal justice system, the state got it wrong, right? Those people oftentimes either get a not guilty verdict or they sit in prison until some other type of evidence comes up and shows that they didn't do it. I'm just telling you, this is one of those cases. This is just one of those cases. This girl is the sweetest, kindest, most reserved person I've known in my life, and I've known a lot of people. There is no way that she did what they're accusing her. Just no way.
8: So if the...
9: You spend 5 minutes with her and you'll know that.
8: If the case is that you're going to make, and according to an answer you gave earlier, was that both of the vaccines came from a batch or came from a lot, were there other instances in the same lot of people having adverse reactions?
9: A, I don't know that yet, and B, there are plenty of cases around the country where kids have been injured from vaccines and made. I mean, typically, they become autistic or have some other issue, and that's documented all over the place. But wait till you see what my experts put together, because we have to get the evidence first. We have to see the grand jury testimony first to be able to put our case together to rebut it.
8: At what point do they have to disclose what they have to you?
9: They have 14 days from the date that I make the request, but oftentimes prosecutors don't comply with that.
8: Okay. Have you made the request?
9: Of course we have. We made the request the second she was arrested. But the bigger issue for us is that this isn't a case where I'm going to get to go to preliminary hearing. So there's not the same rush to get me the information. But as soon as she's arraigned, it starts at that point, 28 days, that I have to file motions. And so I need to get my hands on those documents quickly. We also have to order the grand jury and the grand jury transcript and the formation of the grand jury to make sure that it was put together correctly.
8: You have in this Q&A established that one of the large basis for your argument is that vaccines can be faulty. Vaccines can be bad.
9: Yep.
8: Is there any?
9: They're not safe and effective. I'd say not all vaccines are safe and effective.
8: Okay. In an interview that she gave, she's been pro-vaccine. Herself and other kids have been vaccinated as well?
9: Yes.
8: So how do you make that? How do you make that argument when not everybody has the reactions that you're alluding to here?
9: Well, I mean, it's just like one vehicle has an issue, mm-hmm. and that vehicle gets in a wreck. That doesn't mean every vehicle is getting in a wreck, and it doesn't mean every vehicle is like the one that caused the wreck. Some are going to be okay. Obviously, a number of vaccines have been okay. I'm going to leave this to the doctors, because those are my experts that are going to be looking at all this. And once we put our case together, you're going to know exactly where we're going.
8: Joe Filicetti. You are the lawyer representing Andrea Shaw. I told you we were going to be out by 4:45, my friend. It's 4:45. Man, I do appreciate the time. I know you're busy.
9: Thank you, man. Appreciate it.
8: Cheers.
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15: A better life with Dr. Sanjay Gupta.
16: Osteoporosis affects millions of people in the United States and around the world. It's a disease that basically causes someone's bones to become weak, brittle, and porous, which can increase their risk of fractures. Now, the good news here is there are things you can do other than, or in addition to, taking medications to prevent fractures before it's too late. One is to up your intake of calcium and vitamin D. You also want to eat more protein. One functional medicine dietitian told us that that helps build muscle, and if you're building muscle strength, then you are also building bone strength. You want to be mindful of your workouts. The best ways to build bone density, one therapist told us, are going to be resistance exercises like lifting weights, and also exercises that make your bones take a bit of an impact, such as jumping or even running, just loading the bones a little bit more. I'm Dr. Sanjay Gupta, helping you live a better life.
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1: A Payette mother is charged with murdering her 18-month-old twins last year. Andrea Shaw's attorney is blaming vaccines for the deaths of the boy and girl in May of 2025. That's despite many large-scale studies showing such shots are safe. Shaw and her husband are former guests on an anti-vaccine organization's podcast. On the program, Shaw reportedly suggested her children got sick from vaccinations and died not long after. Her attorney says she recently gave birth to another baby.
2: Messages coming in from you. Let's see here. I'm going to clean this one up and say from Jonathan, that vaccine excuse is complete BS. Only stupid people would believe the vaccine killed them at the same time. And that is going to be probably brought up a lot in trial. If this goes to trial. If this even gets that far. Chip in Napa says, so if the police and the coroner said the kids were strangled are proven wrong, then whoever has anything to do with the investigation should be arrested and jailed and millions given to the accused. But I highly think that they're right. And the scumbag lawyer and evil mother will get their punishment. I hope she didn't do it. Because if she did, and it's proven, death penalty by fire squad. Another text message says he wouldn't take a weak case. I don't know. I don't speak for Joe. I don't speak for Joe, nor do I speak for any lawyer that's... I mean, there's a lot of cases. People are entitled to their defense. And there are a number of people that believe in defending the accused, period. Koberger had a defense team. Sorry. Current inmate number, whatever the hell he is, had a defense team. The Daybells had a defense team. Another text message here says, on Casper and Chris, last call of the day, stated the mother took the kids to urgent care the same night, was told by doctors they were having an adverse reaction to the vaccines, and a few other points that she claimed that no one else was reporting. I think they were having, diarrhea and blue lips. We had a call yesterday on the program that made the allegations as well. However, when it came time for another follow-up, apparently according to the grand jury documents that were released, the kids were doing fine a little while later. Kids were found sleeping face down as on their bellies, as they apparently, according to the grand jury, according to the testimony, had done all the time. Not really recommended, but apparently it happens. Kids turn over. Apparently the kids did everything together. They ate, they were born together, they ate together, they got their shots at the same time, and that is, they're also of the same height, same age, both born 3 months prematurely. Fraternal twins, boy and a girl, that's why they passed at the same time, according to the grand jury documentation. We'll see. Only time will tell on this. But between now and then, the two sides are divided along the do you believe vaccines are deadly, do you believe they're not? That is the fault line when it comes to the public.
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9: For years, we've been talking about both the positive and negative effects of being on social media. And I would say, by and large, for older adults, social media is net positive. Not all positive, but net positive. Helps them keep in touch with friends and stay social. But for younger people, social media use, especially heavy use, tends to be net negative. In fact, according to this year's World Happiness Report, youth who use social media more than 5 hours a day reported a lower level of well-being. And researchers who study this sort of thing found that many teens wish these platforms didn't even exist, and yet they can't seem to stop using them. Experts we talked to largely suggested two things. Ideally, along with your friend group, take some time offline. Also, try to recurate your algorithm so it shows you posts that'll make you feel good. I'm Dr. Sanjay Gupta, helping you live a better life.
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15: This is a Fox News alert. He will withdraw. I'm Lisa Lacera. Maine Democratic Senate hopeful Graham Plattner has announced he will withdraw from the race after a former girlfriend accused him of rape. Plattner posted a video to social media.
16: I think, as many of you know, over the past couple days, I have faced some very serious allegations, and I just want to make it clear, this is all false. The things that have been claimed did not happen. It's not real.
15: Maine's Democratic Party put out a statement last hour saying they will hold a convention to replace Pat Plattner. Maine is considered to be a key state in the bid to control the Senate, as Democrats are hoping to defeat incumbent Republican Susan Collins. U.S. Central Command says it's launched a second round of strikes against Iran.
17: President Trump says these renewed strikes are retribution for Iran's attacks on those commercial ships in the Strait of Hormuz, and the president saying another warning to Iran that if they do it again, the American response we much worse for Iran. President Trump saying the ceasefire was over, said that today at the end of the two-day NATO summit here in Ankara. President Trump also predicts U.S. is not
15: defeat incumbent Republican Susan Collins. U.S. Central Command says it's launched a second round of strikes against Iran.
17: President Trump says these renewed strikes are retribution for Iran's attacks on those commercial ships in the Strait of Hormuz. And the president saying another warning to Iran that if they do it again, the American response will be much worse for Iran. President Trump saying the ceasefire was over, said that today at the end of the two-day NATO summit here in Ankara. President Trump also predicts the U.S. is not worse for Iran. President Trump saying the ceasefire was over, said that today at the end of the two-day NATO summit here in Ankara. President Trump also predicts the U.S. is not

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1: Three-time Cy Young Award winner and two-time World Series champion Justin Verlander has announced he plans to retire after this season with the Detroit Tigers. The 43-year-old is the oldest player in Major League Baseball. He made the announcement shortly after he was added as a legend pick to the American League All-Star roster. I'm Lisa Lucera. This is Fox News.
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7: 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We would love to meet you.
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0: Mark Levin here. Our number, 877-381-3811, 877-381-3811. Obviously, a lot's been going on today. The enemy, the Islamo-Nazi regime in Iran, sank three ships yesterday in a period of 24 hours. These are tankers that do nothing but carry crude oil. And they fired ballistic missiles at a couple of our bases in Bahrain and, I believe, Kuwait. Don't hold me to that, but that's my recollection. And the President of the United States today has made it abundantly clear that he's had it, at least for now, that he's had it. And he's quite furious with it, and CENTCOM, as I speak, is bombing Iran. Here's what he had to say in part, our president. Cut four, go.
1: We attacked very powerfully last night. The very dangerous

0: people from Iran. They're sick. There's something wrong with them. We said, go and do your funeral stuff. And instead of that, they start shooting rockets at ships yesterday. And so we hit them very hard last night, very hard. I would say 20 to 1, 20 times tougher. And I told them every time you hit, we hit. And of course, they're dirty players, so they go after everyone, probably including me. I've been number one on their list for years. And they're a bunch of scum, you want to know the truth. They're scum. And so we don't like them. I don't like them. And they're evil people, and it's the denuclearization of Iran. And we're going to denuke it. We're not going to let them because they're crazy, and they can't have a nuclear weapon. And they go around killing people. They've killed thousands and thousands of our soldiers. They've killed hundreds of thousands of innocent people. They had the roadside bomb, Soleimani. I took care of him first term. And that was a big thing, because I think they probably would be a lot stronger had he been around, because he was a bad guy, but he was an evil genius, but a bad guy.
1: This is the President Trump when he speaks. This is what I really admire. It's plain English. He's made it abundantly clear now what's going on here. Abundantly clear. Then this morning he said this. Cut five, go.
2: With the Iran ceasefire possibly over, can we expect the resumption of full-scale hostilities?
0: They are behaving very badly, as they have for 47 years. And, you know, we hit them hard last night after they launched. They launched a couple of, you don't have to know about this, you got stuff on your mind, but they launched a couple of drones and one rocket, one missile, and at ships. Because they were in the strait, which they have every right to be. And so we hit them very hard last night. Very, very hard. Probably hit them hard again tonight. I'll give them a little warning. We're going to hit them hard tonight. But we'll see how it all works out. No, I'm not happy with them.
1: Mm-hmm. And he's hitting them now hard. And by the way, some of the frauds on the internet, Alec Brzozowicz or whatever his name is, they've forever humiliating themselves. They've been wrong from day one. They have disserved the president. They should be fired immediately. I don't know what war room they think they're working for, but it seems like they're working for the Iranian war room. They had a clean house. This guy's a real lowlife. And he's undermined the president, the country, and our military with his propaganda online. I'm sure the enemy has loved it. But he's been dead wrong. Oh, I don't know how many times I pointed out that the MOU would not last, that there were weaknesses in it, but this regime cannot be trusted. And I pointed out many, many times why. It was just a matter of time. Just a matter of time. And look, I felt from my perspective that we should not have tapped the brakes, that we should have gone full bore and ended it. People put all kinds of conditions on our military that's not put on any other military on the face of the earth. You know, we used to complain about Obama putting conditions on our military and Biden putting conditions on our military, but the woke right puts conditions on our military. They're not actually allowed to use the Marines and the Army. We might as well retire.

0: These are all things I did warn about, just as a matter of logic and common sense. President, cut six. Go.
1: Last month, you said Iranian leaders were very rational people, nice people to deal with, strong people, smart people. Today, you said they were scum, sick people, and being led by sick people. What changed, and do you think...
2: I got to know them. So,
1: well,
2: I've said that about a lot. Now, when you say rational, I think they're much more rational than level one, level two. Level one is gone, level two is gone. This is level three. I think they are more rational, but based on their actions over the last week or two, they're not doing a service to the people. And I think more than anything else is I got to know them. And I'm not sure I want to make a deal with them. We can play games, but I'm not sure I want to make a deal. Let's just finish the job.
0: Mm-hmm. And sad to say, I knew it would end like this. I just did, because the enemy is an open book. You knew it too. When we took calls here, scores and scores and scores of calls, every single one of you said, no. Finish it, they can't be trusted, and so forth and so on. Well, you're right, and the president's right now. The president's correct right now. I hope this is maintained throughout. I'm sure there are people advising him who leaked to Axios and other radical left-wing media operations who keep talking about deals and negotiations and that Netanyahu's too tough and on and on and on, and the warmongers and the war hawks like Levin. I'm not a warmonger, and I'm not a war hawk, but I know the enemy when I see it. These are Islamist Nazis. They are every bit as animalistic, and I mean it in the worst sense of the word, as I've said they are, because they are what they are. They slaughter their own people, which we don't even talk about anymore. We'll be right back.
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3: There are lots of things you can measure to get an idea of how healthy you are at any given moment. Temperature, heart rate, blood pressure, just to name a few. But how about how healthy you will be and how long you're likely to live? According to a new study out of the University at Buffalo, two simple strength tests are pretty accurate at predicting longevity in older women. One is hand grip strength, and the other is how quickly people can stand up from a seated position without using their arms. By the way, I remember interviewing former President Jimmy Carter when he was quite old and being really impressed how he just popped out of the chair without using his arms. Not a lot of older people can actually do that. But I think the message here is that maintaining strength as you age is going to help you perform everyday activities, but also help you avoid injury and stay independent. I'm Dr. Sanjay Gupta, helping you live a better life.
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0: President Trump at the NATO conference in Turkey today. Cut 7, go.
1: You know, the life of a president is very dangerous. It's 5.2%. You know what a race car driver is? 0.1%. A bull rider, that looks pretty dangerous to me. It's 0.1%. No, it's 5.2% is you don't make it. You should have told me you're an excellent reporter. You should have told me that years ago. Maybe I wouldn't have run. It's a very dangerous profession. No, I'm number one on the kill list for Iran. They're lovely people. I'm number one. So I don't know. I can't tell you that. But I don't really care because I'm doing my job and I'm doing it, I hope, better than anybody's ever done it, because we have a country that's hot and really, really successful. But I mention it only because it's on the list. I mean, it came out. There was another list came out yesterday, and I'm number one on. I like being number one on TikTok better, but I'm number one on the list for killing.
0: I just hate to hear this, and we know this is true. And I just wish we would do everything humanly possible to crush these bastards. I really do. Everything humanly possible. Imagine living like this, as President Trump has to live. All the security and so forth, and then he's number one on the kill list. He is number one on the kill list. It's sickening. I've seen the security around him. I've seen the security around Netanyahu when I've been over there. It's unbelievable. And yet, it's hard to stop somebody who is hell-bent on doing something horrific if they're willing to put their life on the line. Terrible. Terrible. Cut 8, go, please.
1: They want to make a deal, but they don't know how to make a deal, and then they go around shooting ships at night. I don't like that. You know, they're dealing with very fine people. They're dealing with Steve Witkoff, and they're dealing with Jared Kushner and J.D. Vance, and they're dealing with Marco and Scott. They're dealing with great people, but I don't know. I think they're a little loco. They're a little crazy. But they told us they'd like to go to the funeral. The funeral
0: Stop. They're terrorists. They don't keep their word. They're out to destroy us. The entire West. Jews, Christians, anybody else. Muslims that don't heal to their demands. They're terrorists. This is their belief system. Go ahead.
1: Of a very, a person who was killed a lot of people. Khomeini killed a lot of people over the years and there for a long time. Don't forget, what we did should have been done 47 years ago. It could have been done any time within 40. This has gone on for, they were the bully of the Middle East. So they're a much different country. Now, in one day, all of their anti-aircraft things are gone. That doesn't mean they're not going to get a plane at some point, but all of it's gone.
0: You know, the president's really, he talks really from the heart. He doesn't hold back. He's explaining exactly what's going through his head on this stuff. And he gets it. He understands exactly what's going on. Now, he was asked about Netanyahu today. What cut is that, Mr. Producer? Okay, a lot of people are focusing on the tail end of it. I understand why, and we'll get into this in a moment. But let's take a listen. Here he is in Turkey today. Cut 22, go.
2: That Prime Minister Netanyahu should be reelected. There's an election coming in Israel. Or would you like to see new blood?
1: I can tell you this. He's been a great wartime president. We worked at a prime minister. So we worked with each other very closely. And we went through a very big thing. We did a big thing together. And in my opinion, he's been a great wartime prime minister. I don't know anything about his politics. I'm not sure. I would think he should be popular because he did a very good job. We had a very good relationship, but he was a great wartime prime minister.
3: President,
1: if you had other prime ministers, you know what? There wouldn't be an Israel right now. You know that? There wouldn't be. It would have been blown to pieces by Iran. If you had a weak prime minister, you wouldn't have. And if you had a different president, I guarantee there wouldn't be
3: And Israel wouldn't exist today if you didn't have me as president.
0: So a lot of people are focusing on the last part of what the president said. And they're not focusing on the front 98% of what the president said. I think we'd have an Israel today no matter what. But I get his point. I get his point because of the... You look at his first term, and then you look at the beginning of this term. Us working with the Israelis, the provision of equipment, and so forth and so on. He's been a very great ally of Israel. There's a lot of issues that are going on now with alliances, with other countries, and so forth and so on, which some are disputing. I'm disputing some of them as well, but I don't dispute his heart. I don't dispute his meaning. I don't dispute his love of our country and that country. That I don't dispute in the least. But we can have disagreements, and we do have disagreements. Not a lot, by the way. And I do so as civilly as possible. There's some people who don't think I attack him hard enough. I'm not about attacking him. Some people, most of them are employed by some Republican official or the White House or something, think I attack him too hard. I don't attack him. I talk about policies, disagreements, and most of the time what I support. My views, my principles, my values have never changed. Whether it comes to Hamas and the Palestinians, whether it comes to some of these Arab countries, whether it comes to Islamism, whether it comes to the Iranian regime, my views have never changed. My principles haven't changed one iota. What comes out of my mouth today came out of my mouth 25 years ago. It shouldn't surprise anybody. But what the President of the United States said here are very, very complimentary things about Netanyahu. And when other things are said, they are headlined, they are marqueed, they talked about ad infinitum. But here he's saying, great wartime president. Look, I don't know what his politics are, but he should be very popular and so forth and so on. And it's funny how that part is being ignored. I'll be right back. If you missed out on gold in 2020, if you missed the rally in 2025, it's not too late. 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
6: This is a Fox News alert. I'm Carmen Roberts. Graham Plattner drops out of the U.S. Senate race in Maine after a bombshell rape allegation torpedoes his campaign.
7: We believe that for the movement to continue, can't be made.
6: Plattner made the announcement on X tonight as he continued to deny the allegations. It is up to the Democratic Party of Maine to choose a replacement. U.S. military carries out a second night of strikes on Iran.
8: Every time they hit us, we're going to hit them 20. And we did it last night. They did a little something today, but it was really retribution for last night. They hit Actually, three votes, not two.
6: President Trump on Air Force One after he wrapped up a two-day NATO summit in Turkey. 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
16: For years, we've been talking about both the positive and negative effects of being on social media. And I would say, by and large, for older adults, social media is net positive. Not all positive, but net positive. Helps them keep in touch with friends and stay social. But for younger people, social media use, especially heavy use, tends to be net negative. In fact, according to this year's World Happiness Report, youth who use social media more than 5 hours a day reported a lower level of well-being. And researchers who studied this sort of thing found that many teens wish these platforms didn't even exist, and yet they can't seem to stop using them. Experts we talked to largely suggested two things. Ideally, along with your friend group, take some time offline. Also, try to recurate your algorithm so it shows you posts that'll make you feel good. I'm Dr. Sanjay Gupta, helping you live a better life.
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1: You know, I'm glad you're with me, my loyal audience. I'm blessed to have you. And you know, after all this time, after all these decades, that I tell you what I think, not because I shoot from the hip, but because I use experience, reasoning, my own brain, own independent thought processes. I see experience and knowledge, and I draw my conclusions. That's why you're here, I think. That's why this is the second biggest audience in radio. This is why we are who we are. Together, you and me, Mr. and Mrs. America. The only people who sabotaged this deal were not its critics, was the enemy. Thank God $324 billion was not yet transferred to this enemy, something I strongly objected to. Imagine now this situation. It's not hard to imagine. They're acting exactly as terrorists act. They don't adhere to a rule of law. They don't care about a contract or a memorandum of understanding. They are not rational in that sense. They haven't looked at the past 47 years and concluded they wish they had done something differently, as has been said. No way. No way. They're not going to change their stripes. And if they survive, they will continue to pursue a nuclear weapon long after we're gone. Ballistic missiles. As I've said till I'm blue in the face, our children and grandchildren are going to have to deal with this. And this is a horror. We have our military there. I would politely suggest that we go ahead and we arm the people who want to be liberated. We're well behind on that process. Let's identify the best. Let's help train them. Let's give them weapons. Let's give them technical support, satellite imaging. Let's give them whatever we have to give them. Take it right out of the Reagan Doctrine playbook. I don't care if Erdogan likes it or not. Screw him. The hell with him. He doesn't get to call the shots. As far as I'm concerned, anyway. We have a great Life, Liberty, and Levin on Saturday. Representative Mike Lawler, who's fantastic in dealing with the Marxist-Islamist activity taking place in and around New York City. We have Roger Zackheim of the Reagan Institute. He's fantastic. We're going to discuss Turkey and the F-35s. On Sunday's show, we're going to get a little bit into what we're talking about now, as well as other things. Doug Schoen, the Democrat pollster who's about had it with his party and what's taking place over there. Among others. And my opening statement on Saturday will be to address succinctly and specifically this issue of communism and Islamism and Mandami in particular. Mandami in particular. Let's go on with the president at the NATO conference. He's with Zelensky. Now, you'll notice Zelensky's getting a lot more respect from leaders in our country, because he's been a great leader for Ukraine. Ukraine has done severe damage to Russia. Severe. And more Russians are dying now in military operations than Ukrainians. Putin, people say they don't understand Putin. Well, if you understand Stalin, you understand Putin. Lives don't matter except his own. So he will continue to throw young Russians into the bonfire. Unfortunately, they'll take out young Ukrainians too. But the Ukrainian people are good and smart people, and their backs were against the wall. And just like the Israelis, they turned to technological skills, cutting edge, drones, drone defense system, and drone attack systems. And they're now able to reach deep into Russia, and they are. And guess what they're attacking? Russia's infrastructure, their oil infrastructure. Because that's the way you stop an army. And we decided not to hit Iran's oil infrastructure, and I think, from my perspective anyway, that's a mistake. It's my opinion. You either want to defeat an enemy or you don't. Victory is victory. Victory isn't when you declare victory. Victory is when the enemy loses. Excuse me. Here's the president, cut 8. Did we do cut 8 already, Rich? I know, but did we do cut 8 yet? Who knows? Let's do cut 9, then. You're right.
2: Go. One of the things I think we're going to be talking about today, a little birdie told me this, about the fact that we'll give them the right to make patriots. We'll show them how to do it. It's very
1: Stop
2: complex.
1: Stop that. We're going to give the Ukrainians the right to build patriot missiles. It's very complicated, but they're up to the task. And my understanding is, reading further on this earlier today, is that Trump being the businessman, we'll get 25% of the value of every missile or whatever it is that that's created based on our technology. Cut 9 again. Go ahead.
2: But it's you'll figure out the complexity quickly. And we're talking about that, and we'll, the company that makes them, which is building now 4 plants, you know, all of our companies, we'll be able to do this in 2 to 3 months. If you order a Patriot, now you have to wait a long time for them. Same thing with Tomahawks. We have a lot of certain equipment, but with they call it the elite equipment, and you don't need elite equipment necessarily for a war. But so one of the things we're going to be talking about is we're going to give a license to you to make Patriots. That's pretty cool, right?
3: Larry.
2: This way you can't complain that we're not giving them enough. It's a make them yourself. We haven't informed the company of that yet, but that'll work out all right.
1: Yeah. Ukraine has turned out to be quite the ally, I would argue. Rahm Emanuel spoke in Tel Aviv today. I'm not going to play one syllable of it. Rahm Emanuel is looking for a lane to be the nominee, the Democrat nominee for president. He's a failed mayor of Chicago. He was Bill Clinton's hitman during impeachment in the Lewinsky matters. He's really a reprobate. He's really a disgusting self-promoter. And he basically went over there, I'll just sum it up quickly, and said, you're hated in America. You got to get rid of Netanyahu. We need to re-image the entire Middle East. All these guys with all that, we got to re-image the entire Middle East. And so the Arabs and the Muslims laugh at these guys, laugh at them. They go in there with their business backgrounds or whatever, and it's embarrassing. Absolutely embarrassing. Says that the Israeli government is complicit in the horrors in the West Bank. He says we need a 23-state solution. 23-state solution. So is this guy serious? No. Is he an idiot? Yes. But what he's really doing is he's Jewish. And so he's trying to show the Jew-hating Marxist, Islamist, Democrat Party, I'd say base, but it's beyond the base, that, look, I can trash Israel, I can trash Netanyahu, I can trash the Jews, but I can also try to play to those who are supportive and say, but really it's a plan for Israel to regenerate, to start over again. In other words, he's a whore. Rahm Emanuel is a whore. We can't give Israel unconditional support, he says. We don't give Israel unconditional support. They give us unconditional support. And so it's always the same thing. You heard what the president said. You hear what he said about Netanyahu. You hear what he said. He's a great wartime leader. He should be very, very popular. There may not even be an Israel, but for the fact that he was prime minister. If you had a weaker prime minister or weak prime ministers, that may have been the case. And, of course, he said without him, there wouldn't have been an Israel. We got all of his comments. But the gist of it was with and about Netanyahu, because he was asked about Netanyahu. He didn't trash him. He didn't denounce him. He didn't say anything negative about him. In fact, quite the contrary. Quite the contrary. But Netanyahu's hated for many reasons, most of them self-serving. He stands in the way of the billionaires who want to do business with the Islamists. They don't like it. A weak prime minister in Israel would make it much easier. He stands into the way of the Saudi monarchs, the Qatari monarchs, and all their ilk, who want Israel to surrender another chunk of their country to the so-called Palestinians. He says, no, we're not going to do that. That's been tried. It's failed. We're not doing it. There's not enough of our country left, and it's not going to happen. So they get mad about it. They don't like it. He objects to F-35s going to Turkey. So a lot of people don't like that. He objects to Hezbollah running Lebanon and insists that they need to be able to protect themselves in Israel. Well, a lot of people don't like that. And I can go down the list. President today in NATO, he was hammering away at communists and communism. I want to salute him for this. I know of no other president other than Reagan who hammered away at the communists the way Donald Trump is. And Ronald Reagan did more to destroy worldwide communism than any president in American history. The collapse of the Soviet Union on George H.W. Bush's watch was as a result of Reagan before him. And 300 million people liberated behind the Iron Curtain. And now Eastern Europe is among our closest allies. That's where they are. So here he is, the president. Cut one, go.
3: What's your message to people both living under communist and socialist regimes, but also people living under democracies like in Europe and America who might not have realized how close communism has come to home?
4: Yeah, that's a great question, actually. But look, I want to get the word out because what's forming is communism in the country. And communism's easy to sell. I would be the greatest communist in history. I'd be right up there with Lenin. I'd be as good as anybody. You've got free rent for the rest of your life. What they don't say is that you'll be living in squalor in 12 months. You've got a free house. Would anybody like to have a free house? We'll take it away from somebody. We'll give it to you. You'll have murders all over the place. Communism's a disaster. It's been proven to be for thousands of years under different names, but same thing. It's very important. And, you know, it's funny. One of the reasons I do so well with Hispanic people, I set a record, Republicans. I get great numbers for the election, help me get elected in a landslide. The Hispanics, because a lot of them came from countries that were essentially communist. You know, whether you call them radical socialist or communist is not that much, but there's a little difference. When they say social democrats, we're social democrats, it sounds so nice. It's not nice. It's a very dangerous term. So I do talk about it, and I talk about it on TikTok, and I talk about it everywhere. I talk about it here. And you're right, it has become international, but it's never worked, and it's not going to work. What is working is the United States. So think of it. We have more jobs than we've ever had. People are making more money than they've ever made. I'm talking about workers now. I'm talking about workers. They're making higher salaries than they've ever made before. It's just the best system, and it's got flaws, but everything's going to have a little flaw, but it's been amazing.
1: We'll be right back.
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0: See, people will never understand my relationship with Donald Trump. I'm not in touch with him all the time, and he's not in touch with me all the time. We do exchange texts from time to time, directly and indirectly. But if I have a particular point of view, I raise it respectfully. And I'm not in the sabotage business. I'm not in the backstabbing business. I'm open. I say what I believe, and I always have, and you would expect that of me, would you not? And I'm always hopeful that I'm right, because I'm not always right, but I'm hopeful that I always am, at least when I speak at that particular moment. And I'm hopeful that it helps to inform people to have a different perspective based on my own research and experience and understanding over the decades. That's the relationship he and I have until he decides we shouldn't. But that's up to him. I know it's going to be rough waters after November if we lose the House. And it'll be up to you and me to push back and fight back and to help him. And I have every intention of doing that. And prior to the election, come mid-late September, we're really going to gear up heavy duty. Heavy, heavy duty. 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Stick with us. I'll be right back.
1: 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We would love to meet you.
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9: He's out of the race. I'm Lisa Lucera, Fox News. Maine Democratic Senate hopeful Graham Plattner made the announcement on social media about an hour and a half ago.
10: We are suspending campaign operations.
9: Plattner faced multiple allegations of sexual misconduct with an ex-girlfriend accusing him of rape this week.
10: This is incredibly difficult because I know that some will think it's an admission of guilt, and it most certainly is not. We're not doing it because of the allegations. We're doing it because of the structures that are being taken away from us by those in power.
9: The Maine Democratic Party says it will hold a convention to choose a new candidate. Pennsylvania Democratic Senator John Fetterman telling Fox,
11: I'd say that the trash took itself out.
9: In a statement, the National Republican Senatorial Committee said, quote, Maine Democrats elected a rapist Nazi to be their nominee for Senate, and regardless of who they anoint next, Susan Collins will be reelected in November. President Trump on his way back to Washington after the NATO summit in Turkey, telling reporters if Iran continues its attacks on civilian ships in the Strait of Hormuz, the U.S. will take action.
12: Every time they hit us, we're going to hit them 20. And we did it last night. They did a little something today, but it was really retribution for last night. They hit actually three boats, not two.
9: The president said earlier today the strikes would not result in long-term military action. Meanwhile, missile alerts have sounded in Kuwait, Qatar, and Bahrain. And the president posted on Truth Social that he will ask the Supreme Court to rehear the case challenging his executive order ending birthright citizenship after the court last month rejected his attempt to restrict it, ruling that the language in the order violated language in the 14th Amendment. The last time the High Court agreed to rehear a case was in 1965. Roads have reopened, people allowed back into nearby buildings after a column of building under construction in Manhattan sending debris to the street. 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
1: 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Come celebrate at the corner of 8th and State. We would love to meet you.
9: Kentucky's Democratic Governor Andy Beshear is asking for an update on the health of Republican Senator Mitch McConnell.
8: Governor Beshear said he reached out directly to Senator McConnell, asking him on behalf of the people of Kentucky to share his health status. Since McConnell was admitted to a hospital in mid-June after being found unconscious at his home, few specifics have been given by the senator's staff on his current condition. A spokesperson confirmed he is still in the hospital and working with his staff on legislation. Beshear said he's been getting many questions about McConnell's health and chose to ask for an update rather than add to any speculation. Beshear said in a statement he wished the senator a speedy recovery. Gernal Scott, Fox News.
9: Some Senate and House Democrats want to know if a financial firm once run by the current Commerce Secretary benefited from a government deal.
14: A letter signed by Senators Elizabeth Warren, Ron Wyden, Chris Van Hollen, and Congresswoman Zoe Lofgren asks financial services firm Cantor Fitzgerald for information about how it may have benefited when the U.S. government agreed to invest more than $1.5 billion in USA Rare Earth. Cantor Fitzgerald was run by current Commerce Secretary Howard Lutnick, whose children now run the company. Cantor Fitzgerald organized the sale of private USA Rare Earth shares to raise money at the time of the government investment. But a spokesperson for Cantor Fitzgerald told the Wall Street Journal they had no role in USA Rare Earth discussions with the government and that their relationship with the rare earth firm predates Lutnick's appointment as Commerce Secretary. Jessica Rosenthal, Fox News.
9: The last woman to be executed in Britain for killing your abusive boyfriend outside a London pub more than 70 years ago has been posthumously granted a conditional pardon. Ruth Ellis was hanged in 1955. Deputy Prime Minister David Lemmy said, well, the pardon doesn't claim Ellis was innocent. It replaces the death penalty with a sentence of life in prison. I'm Lee Silasara. This is Fox News.
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0: Hello, America. Mark Levin here. Our number, 877-381-3811, 877-381-3811. You know, the other day, we don't forget, I told you, you can go online and you can hear Islamist imam and scholar and activist one after another, and what they say about our country and this, and the people in our country and our Jews and so forth and so on. And so I don't want to ignore that. In fact, I want to share it with you as we go through this now. Tariq Bazzi at the International Al-Quds Day in Dearborn, Michigan. I want you to understand this in 2024. Al-Quds, that is the like the SS of the IRGC. There's an International Al-Quds Day in Dearborn, Michigan. Dearbornistan. Now, Dearbornistan is not just a Muslim-majority community. It is a jihadi hotbed. You understand? It's a jihadi hotbed with a Ford Motor Company. The Ford Motor Company has assembly lines and has for God knows what, 100 years. Cut 12, go.
20: We've been asked in the past, why are our protests on the International Day of Quds, why are they so anti-America? Why don't we just focus more on Israel and not talk so much about America? Gaza has shown the entire world why these protests are so anti-America. Because it's the United States government that provides the funds for all of the atrocities that we just heard about. And this is why Imam Khomeini, who declared the International Day of Quds, this is why he would say to pour all of your chants and all of your shouts upon the head of America.
4: Al-Mawti Amerika! Al-Mawti Amerika! Al-Mawti Amerika!
20: Malcolm X said, and I quote,
0: see the mix of the Marxism and Islamism? Go ahead.
20: Countries that have ever existed on this earth. It's not Genocide Joe that has to go. It's the entire system that has to go. Any system that would allow such atrocities and such devilry to happen and would support it, such a system does not deserve to exist on God's earth. And so when these fools ask us if Israel has a right to exist, the chant "Death to Israel" has become the most logical chant shouted across the world today.
0: Mm-hmm. What is this Rat Fink doing in our country? All Hamas had to do is leave Israel alone. Nothing would have happened. I'm not going to go through the details and the reports that have come out that have made it clear there was not genocide in Gaza. But this is now in the deep brain tissue of the nitwittery, not just in this country, but all over the world. Imam Usama Abdagani, at the International Al-Quds Day, same day, Dearbornistan, Michigan. Cut 13, go.
20: Imam Khomeini recognized that Israel is an evil settler colonialist project.
0: Israel an evil settler colonialist project? When the Jews have been there nearly 4,000 years? Ask yourselves this. Ask yourselves. Islam didn't even exist when Jews were in Israel. What is Israel today? Didn't even exist. And it wouldn't exist for another 2,300 years. The Palestinians, a made-up organization by the Soviets and the KGB in 1964-65, they took the name Palestinian because it sounds like Palestine. How do we know that? Because that's what they said. And yet Israel, they're the colonialists. They're the occupiers, the Jews. Now you can go into Jerusalem and you can see all the Jewish artifacts going back nearly 4,000 years, just as you can see the Christian artifacts going back several thousand years. But it doesn't matter. It doesn't matter. Not to these people. Go ahead.
20: Cancer and the established this day. Israel before this, brothers and sisters, was a sacred cow. Nobody could criticize Israel. Everybody was terrified of being anti-Semitic. Everybody was afraid of them. But now the people of conscience very openly will criticize Israel.
0: People of conscience that support Hamas and Hezbollah and the Muslim Brotherhood. People of conscience, huh? They act like October 7th never happened. They don't care. They're glad it happened. Go ahead.
20: Israel for what it is. Israel is ISIS. They are Nazis. They are fascists. They are racist. The people of the world now know this.
0: Unbelievable. That's in Michigan. Let's go to Florida. The Florida Islamic Imam Muhammad Masri. In San Francisco this past June. Cut 14, go.
21: We are buying these churches. We bought 3 churches so far, converted them to masjids, and now we have one we are buying with a school to make it, because we have to serve the same people, the people who were part of that community. One day they will be Muslims. So we'll make it into a masjid and an Islamic school for our children and their children, inshallah. 100 years ago, they invaded the Muslim world and they built missionary schools and destroyed Islamic schools and masjids. Today, we bring the favor back, turn their churches into masjids and their schools into Islamic schools, bring the light of Islam to here. We're able to buy ready to go institutions that have been there for a long time, but they emptied out.

0: سورة الأعراف. The story of the people of Saturday. Allah subhanahu wa ta'ala ordered them not to fish on Saturday. And the test from Allah subhanahu wa ta'ala for these people came in the form that throughout the week, the fish would be less in quantity. And only on the day of Saturday, all the fish would flock to the surface. The first group of people, they were completely defiant to the command of Allah. They didn't think there will be consequences of their defiance of the command of Allah subhanahu wa ta'ala. So they went ahead and they fished on the day of Saturday. Then group 1B, what did they do? Group 1B, they said, you know what? We won't fish on Saturday. Our trenches will fish for us on Saturday. So what they did was by the shore, they built trenches. They dug holes and trenches. And they put the feed inside of these holes. Right? They put the bait, they say, inside these holes. And they put a net over it. The fish, in going to try to get the bait, they would get stuck inside these trenches. Obviously, this would happen on Saturday. Allah subhanahu wa ta'ala turned some of them into monkeys, and some of them into pigs, and some of them into rats, and so on and so forth. This punishment was revealed upon this group of people, and we know this story. Do we think that Allah subhanahu wa ta'ala is not watching us here? That's what the Jews thought. They thought Allah subhanahu wa ta'ala is watching them only in Jerusalem, in Baytul Muqaddas. So they went out everywhere on the face of this earth, started creating havoc everywhere.
1: That's Houston. Now let's go to Orange County, California. Another imam, Tariq Atta. And this is 2 months ago. Cut 16, go.
2: A few days ago, somebody went to, he found two employees from the Israeli embassy in Washington, D.C., and he shot them and killed them both. It is clearly against the law to do something like that. And as Muslims, we don't endorse such behaviors. Even if they are employed by an entity that are the worst of the worst. Wallahi, I wouldn't be shocked. In fact, I would expect that these same politicians who are expressing their outrage and look at anti-Semitism and all this stuff in their private rooms, they are saying this is exactly what we need. This is what we were looking for. No, I'm not saying there's a conspiracy behind the murder. But don't give us the outrage. You are the most inhumane people walking this earth. And we don't buy your outrage for the death of innocent people. That is nothing more than your own. You use it as nothing more than your own political leverage to get your narrative, to try and push back against the pro-Palestinians. And on top of all of this, they say the lie that they're God's chosen people. La ilaha illallah. You're not, that is a lie. God is innocent from you. He is distant from you because of your actions. Rather, you are the devil's chosen people. Because you do the devil's work.
1: One part of the country to the next. Muhammad Nazarat, Chicago Islamic scholar. Last November, cut 17, go.
3: Unfortunately, these days we don't repeat this enough, or we don't have this aqidah concept firm in our minds that Islam did not come to coexist. Islam is Islam la yu'la. Al-Islam ya'lu wa la yu'la alayhi. Al-Islam is raised high and nothing is raised above Islam. We can't think of Islam that it came to live with these other religions in the sense that Islam is a religion amongst those religions and they have a share with the truth. And they have a share of justice. And they have a share of, you know, this worship of Allah, the correct worship of Allah subhanahu wa ta'ala. Islam came to correct all of that. Islam came to remove the oppression of all those religions, and it is the only truth, and it is the only way to justice.
1: I've got a lot more. We'll be right back.
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0: I guess we got to get back to this. Imam Sheikh Uthman Ibn Farouk, California-based Islamic scholar, last year, cut 18, go.
1: How is have intimacy, nice English there, how is have intimacy with a slave not adultery and halal, but having intimacy with a non-slave adultery?
2: When you have an intimate relationship with your wife, or a woman with her husband, is that adultery? Well, no. Why is it not adultery? Because Allah made it halal. That's why, right? Why is it that if somebody is not married and they have intimate relations, marital relations, that's considered zina, adultery, because Allah made that haram? That is the line between halal and haram. Zina and not zina, adultery and not adultery, right? So, Allah made the spousal relations between a husband and wife halal. And Allah made that those people taken under war, not regularly, under war, as captives who were trying to kill you, that now you're going to support and keep in your house and spend on and treat well, that this is like a wife. This is somebody who you can have those relationships with. So if Allah made it halal, that is not zina. That is not adultery, because Allah made it halal. That's the line.
0: So here we have an imam in California saying, basically, slaves, women you capture, slaves, you can rape. That's what he's saying. Can rape. The Minnesota Islamic Imam Abdul Malik, January of this year, cut 19, go.
3: Now that the people of America are standing for you, will you share with them the lights and the beauty and the majesty of Islam, or will you stay in hiding? Tell the young people to continue to study, to prepare themselves to become the doctors, the lawyers, the engineers, to become the mayor, the police chief, the leaders of Congress, and those that were born in America. Prepare yourself to be America's next president. Share with the people of Minnesota the words of the Quran, the wisdom of the Prophet, and the beauty of our community, because this is your moment of grace. You have to make up your mind today, as Muslims in Minnesota. What is your position in defending the lives and the future of your people? Nobody asks you to be violent. You don't have to be violent. Your weapon is your faith. Your strength is your unity. And you must quickly engage the American people, especially the people of Minnesota. We just elected a Muslim to be the mayor of New York. That's the home of 9/11. And those that are in opposition to Islam, they're watching the growth and the development of the Muslim community, and it scares them. You know why? Not because you're a threat. No. They think you're about to replace those of privilege of the days of old. They see the Muslims as their replacement. And to be honest with you, we are their replacement. We are, as they would say, the new kids on the block. And this is our moment.
0: Going to replace us. Dearborn Heights Shiite. Well, no, actually, let me go above. Dearborn Henry Ford Community College professor Shadid Kachwani, go.
4: The pure soul of Sayyid Ali Khamenei returned back to its Lord as a martyr, like Imam Hussein alayhi salam, and joined his grandfathers and all of the prophets, and the best of prophets, Prophet Muhammad, peace be upon him, and his progeny, the Ahlul Bayt, alayhim salam. May Allah raise their ranks in paradise and shower them with mercy. However, Trump did a huge mistake by killing our beloved leader, Sayyid Ali Khamenei. He thought that by killing him...
0: Notice he calls Khamenei, who was killed a few months back, their leader. This is not a joke, America. That's their leader. This is the enemy within that wants to destroy our country, and that one day they're going to want to destroy it violently. Building mosques, building segregated Sharia-controlled communities all throughout our country. I've been traveling the country, giving you the audio of what these people are saying. I've got another couple of pages. We may not get through all of it, but we'll get through some more of it. Everywhere. Everywhere in America. I'll be right back. Do you really want another summer like last summer? 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
7: Fox News, I'm Ted Lindner. Graham Plattner, the embattled Democratic Senate nominee in Maine, has suspended his campaign amid mounting controversies. Pennsylvania Senator John Fetterman reacting tonight on Fox.
8: Finally, people in Maine have a chance to really vote on someone that's not a total a piece of trash.
7: Plattner's exit from the race comes 5 days before a crucial deadline, which, if he had missed, would have prevented Maine Democrats from replacing him with a new nominee on the general election ballot. In the U.S. military resuming strikes on Iran, President Trump telling reporters aboard Air Force One, America still holds the cards.
9: We've already won militarily. They have very little left, and they want to make a deal so badly. They called a little while ago. They want to make a deal so badly.
7: President Trump calling negotiations with Iran a waste of time. 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
13: 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We would love to meet you.
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1: You need to keep hearing this, folks. This is from all over the country. These imams, these scholars, these professors. Much of it comes from Memory, M-E-M-R-I. That's a website that I've urged you to bookmark, memory.org, M-E-M-R-I.org. They collect this information. Sometimes it's in Farsi, sometimes it's in Arabic, sometimes it's in another language. They interpret it. But here, it's right here in America, English and broken English. You can hear it. And this poison is spreading throughout our country. And these people who are naturalized citizens need to be denaturalized and removed. And people who are here on temporary visas need to be kicked out. And it's time we really put our foot down on this right now. Right now. Dearborn Heights Shiite Imam Muhammad Ali Ilahi. Just a few months ago, again, eulogizing Khomeini. They're all eulogizing Khomeini. 21, go.
3: So starting the illegal war.
1: He doesn't sound like he was born in this country, does he to you, Mr. Producer? Not at all. Go ahead.
3: The house of the leader of the country. Where is the justification for this, reason for this at all? I know that you love to end this life this way, to be remembered forever and ever. That Ashqal Ashqiya, yani.
1: Almost sounds like an Alfred Hitchcock movie, doesn't it? Ashqa. Go ahead.
3: Ayadi Ashqal Ashqiya fil alam. That is an honor. That is a pleasure to be in paradise of Allah subhanahu wa ta'ala, that you live a life.
1: By the way, have you heard one of these guys, one of them, say something nice about our country? Ever? In all these clips, you haven't. Not a single thing. They come to this country. They seek naturalized citizenship or whatever the hell they're doing. They come here. and trash us, and trash the hell out of us. Go ahead.
3: Faqih as a mujtahid, as a filsuf, as an arif, as a sha'ir, as a father, as a teacher, as a leader, for decades and decades of absolute service in educating people with wisdom and with work and with worship, and then end your life after 86 years with shahada? Wow.
1: I'm sorry, I didn't get half of that, but I'm sure it wasn't pleasant. Let's go to Hassan Samalri, poet and lawyer at Ground Zero, which is Dearborn, Michigan, at the Shiite Mosque Memorial for Khomeini. This went on all day long. Poor Khomeini was killed. Our great leader, Khomeini. That's what they called him. Khomeini, the leader of the enemy against the United States of America, is their leader in Dearborn, Michigan, and other parts of our country. Go ahead.
4: We're gathered here today to commemorate the martyrdom of the great leader of our time, Sayyid Ali al-Husayn al-Khamenei.
1: Khamenei is the great leader of our time, and now he's martyred. You got it? Now, these people with this attitude, they're walking around our country, in our streets, in our neighborhoods. And they hate your guts. They hate you. We have imported into our country Islamists from the Middle East, Islamists from Pakistan, from other parts of the world, who come here to destroy us. Go ahead.
5: We might think this was an attack led by Zionist Jews, but the commander of their mission is the very one who was trying to prove that Adam was not worth prostrating to. Iblis is the one behind the scenes leading their camp, in the shadows lurking, irking, in their symbology, their ideologies, their psychology, their economy, claiming they follow the laws of Moses and Deuteronomy. Iblis is the hidden commander of today's society. Regardless of the stew we put at the desk of the Oval Office, Republican or Democrat, or even if 1,000 elections come to pass, it is clear that this country was built for and built by the Epstein flights. And that just like Palestine, we live on stolen land when the devil-worshipping Freemasons reach these shores and the Zionist-minded...
1: Come into our country, they live on stolen land, they say... The Jew hatred is out of sight. The American hatred is constant. Evil. Evil. Vile. Hateful. Individuals. I can only imagine what the founding fathers would say. They'd say, how the hell did this happen? We said a virtuous people. A virtuous people. Look what you've brought into your own country. An immigration process is supposed to support our society, support our citizenry. People are supposed to come here and assimilate into our culture. Do these people sound like they're assimilating? No, they want to destroy us. Our ruling class has done this to us. Our weak, quisling ruling class. I don't care what party. We have to lead a pushback against this. And we need to demand of every single candidate, what are they going to do about it? And I expect them, when they come on this program or my TV show or anywhere else, that they figure out what our immigration laws are, what can be done, and if they're not good enough, or we're going to be swallowed by this. Go ahead.
5: Explore, and they genocided the natives. and put the one eye of the devil on their currency through their plans and full sight.
1: So now they're attacking our history. This is the Marxist part of the Islamist. You've got to destroy the citizen's connection to the country's history. And we have millions, tens of millions of young people who believe this stuff. Maybe some of them are in your family. It's day in and day out drumbeat that we're on stolen land. You know, that Columbus was a Zionist murderer. They've got all their propaganda. Now, they're never going to talk about what land they're on, the Islamists in the Middle East, that they stole it from Jews and Christians. They're never going to talk about that. They're never going to talk about how they treat women and little girls. Never. They're never going to talk about how they slaughter people, their own people. They're never going to talk about how they slaughter Christians in Africa and Syria. Never. Go ahead.
5: Of liberty is actually Lucifer, demonic bearer, holding a torch.
1: All right, this guy, I've had enough of this guy. He is a poet and a lawyer. Hassam Salamri. He sounds like a mental patient. We'll be right back.
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12: A better life with Dr. Sanjay Gupta.
13: They say consistency is key, but sometimes you just gotta switch it up. A new study out of Harvard School of Public Health found that varying your exercise routine could add years to your life. What exercise someone did didn't matter much. What did matter was that all the exercises together worked all the muscle groups in their body. Now, an added benefit to changing things up is it can help you push through the plateau effect. That's when your body gets so efficient at doing something that you actually stop getting better at it. And we know from previous research that specializing in any one sport at a young age can make someone actually more prone to injury. And as experts we talk to point out, even elite athletes switch up things with their workouts, making sure to target strength, cardio, flexibility, balance, and doing that every single week. I'm Dr. Sanjay Gupta, helping you live a better life.
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0: All right. I needed that. Didn't you need that, Rick? I needed that, America. Come on.
1: Oh, yeah.
0: You know, gold entered 2026 after a historic year. 53 new all-time highs. Record annual demand. An average price up of 44% year over year. Then pushed past $5,500 an ounce in January. Right now, it's pulled back a little because that's the nature of the market. Their trajectory is up, up, up, but it zigzags. Well, now it's zagged, but it's going to zig. That's the point. Many Wall Street analysts are telling clients this may be a window before gold pushes back toward new highs. I know gold is very, very valuable right now. It's in great demand. Silver's on track for a sixth straight year structural supply deficit. What does that mean? Lots of demand, solar, EVs, electronics, industrial demand. 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And gold's pullback is fueled by fading Fed rate cut hopes. 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Oh, yeah. How much Tim left, Mr. Producer? All right. We have a few more special voices that I want you to hear before I'm done with this. I'm going to do three more when we come back. And Long Island Mosque Memorial for Khomeini. Khomeini's been memorialized, martyrized, you know, all over this country, all over your country, by these immigrants, these new immigrants to America who just love the country, and you can listen to one after another, they never talk about their love of America, because they know what I know, and you know what I know. Their political ideology is incompatible with Americanism, because Americanism is based on the Judeo-Christian belief system and the Enlightenment. Theirs is not. And they are taught, and they believe their God tells them, to conquer us, to devour us, to destroy us. And that's what they're about, day in and day out. I'll be right back.

0: 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We would love to meet you.
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8: He's ending his campaign. I'm Lisa Lucera, Fox News. Maine Democratic Senate hopeful Graham Plattner says he will withdraw from the race after a former girlfriend accused him of rape. In an 11-minute video posted to social media, Plattner denied the allegations and thanked his supporters.
9: I'm immensely proud of what we have built, and I have the utmost faith that we will continue to build, and we will continue to move towards a better future.
8: And Plattner said the process to replace him needs to be open, transparent, and democratic, and reflect the will and wishes of his supporters. Maine is considered a key state for control of the Senate. Democrats are hoping to defeat longtime Republican incumbent Susan Collins. Pennsylvania Democratic Senator John Fetterman called Plattner a piece of trash.
10: It's like he gave that weird long speech. It's like, no one wants you anymore. I'm like, bro, you are an accused rapist. You know, no one wants your endorsement. No one cares what you think.
8: Maine Democrats have said they will hold a convention to determine who will replace Plattner. President Trump says tonight's strikes on targets in Iran were in retaliation for its launching attacks on civilian ships in the Strait of Hormuz yesterday. He says U.S. forces are in control.
11: We've already won militarily. They have very little. They have very little left, and they want to make a deal so badly. They called a little while ago. They want to make a deal so badly. I just don't know if they're worthy of making a deal. I don't know that they're going to honor the deal. That's the problem.
8: Iran's Revolutionary Guard claimed it attacked two U.S. bases in Kuwait and two in Bahrain tonight. The president heading back to Washington after a two-day NATO summit in Turkey, where Secretary General Mark Rutte announced European allies and Canada would pay almost $300 billion more on defense. 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
0: My name is Sean, and I am the dean at St. Michael's Episcopal Cathedral in Boise, where we love summer, and we know that you love it too. 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All after church, of course. More information can be found at stmichaelscathedral.org. That is stmichaelscathedral.org. Come celebrate at the corner of 8th and State. We would love to meet you.
8: Another courtroom roadblock against a Florida law aimed at controlling how race and gender policies are implemented in schools and businesses.
7: Florida's 2022 law called Stop Woke was intended to prevent employers and public school teachers from enforcing policies claiming a particular race or gender was either morally superior to others or that it was systemically oppressed. That law is once again ruled unconstitutional. A panel of the U.S. 11th Circuit Court of Appeals says Florida's argument that a state university employed professor's speech belonged to the state was violative of the First Amendment. The U.S. Supreme Court may next be asked to evaluate this law. In Miami, Eben Brown, Fox News.
8: The Labor Department investigating fraudulent use of U.S. visas.
12: Labor Department Inspector General Anthony D'Esposito says investigators are probing visa use for alleged human trafficking schemes. He tells Maria Bartiromo of Fox Business they're looking at the use of H-1B visas that allow skilled foreign people to work in the U.S. and PERM visas, the first step toward a green card.
13: We've already started to issue dozens of subpoenas. We are going to make sure that we track down every lead.
12: D'Esposito says it's not just hiring factory workers, but medical facilities and doctor's offices.
13: Much of the visa and the human trafficking that we see when it comes to this foreign labor is tied to cartels, is tied to transnational gangs.
12: Jenny Cosola, Fox News.
8: People who live near the building in Manhattan that buckled yesterday morning have been allowed to return to their homes. Crews work through the night to shore up the building, which is being converted from office space to luxury apartments. The cause of the structural issues remains under investigation. The renovation project is billed as the largest office to residential conversion in the city's history. I'm Lisa Lucera. This is Fox News.
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15: 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He is refusing to step aside unless the party replaces him with someone with similar values.
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0: My name is Sean, and I am the dean at St. Michael's Episcopal Cathedral in Boise, where we love summer, and we know that you love it too. 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All after church, of course. More information can be found at stmichaelscathedral.org. That is stmichaelscathedral.org. Come celebrate at the corner of 8th and State. We would love to meet you.
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18: Hello, America. It's the Power Hour, Hour 3. I'm Mark Levin. Pleasure to have you here with us. We will be taking calls in about 20, 30 minutes. If you want to join us, 877-381-3811, 877-381-3811. Imam Usama Abdul Yabba Dabba. And a Dearborn Shiite mosque memorial for Khomeini. A couple of months ago. Cut 23, go. Cut 23, go.
19: To each and every one of you, and I also offer my congratulations on this ultimate honor that he received after 86 years of jihad in the way of Allah subhanahu wa ta'ala.
18: You understand, this man is praising Khomeini for jihad for 86 years. And he's the imam of the Dearborn Shiite Mosque. You got that? Right here in America. Go ahead.
19: One of you for coming out here. It was very important that we have this gathering today and that we remember our shuhada and that we not be intimidated by the Epstein class. And even more than I appreciate...
18: Now, this is what they do. The woke right and the Islamist bigots. Now it's the Epstein class. That's the Jews, the Epstein class. They sound alike. They talk alike. They hate America alike. They hate Jews. They hate Christians. Mm-hmm. Go ahead.
19: Then I appreciate our sister.
18: This is the Sirhan class speaking. Remember him? Murdered Bobby Kennedy. The Sirhan class. Go ahead.
19: Sisters who brought small children so that our children would grow up with this culture where we remember our martyrs.
18: Our children will grow up as jihadis. They'll remember Khomeini. They'll hate the Jews. They'll hate the Christians. They'll hate America. Yeah, we're teaching them at a young age here in our segregated mosque fortress here in Dearborn, Michigan, Paterson, New Jersey, Plano, Texas, and other environs, New York City. Oh, yeah, we got it covered, baby. We got it covered. Just like our women. We got it covered. Go ahead.
19: Ashamed of them. So, brothers and sisters, you and I, and all of those who are in the world right now, and those of us who are in the West, we can't let our tax-exempt status for our masjid become an idol that I worship bidunillah.
18: Bidunillah. Whatever the hell is that means. Texas Shiite scholar Jawad Wahidi at the Long Island Mosque Memorial for Khomeini. All the mosques. Memorializing, martyrizing, sanitizing for Khomeini. Think about that. Thousands of mosques across the country. Cut 24, go.
20: This great Shaheed, indeed, without a doubt, one of the greatest shuhada, and without a shred of doubt, the greatest Shaheed in our era. That not only his life gave fruits and guidance and serve the cause of Islam, but also his martyrdom also served Islam. Sometimes shuhada, they do things that their lives cannot actually do, but their blood can actually achieve something greater than even their lives. We lost a great Shaheed, brothers, sisters. We mourn, and this U.S. government and this Israeli regime committed the worst crime that they've committed. The worst crime.
18: Yeah, right.
20: An attack, assassination, terrorist attack.
18: Guys, notice they don't say a word about all the people they slaughtered over there. In a short weekend, 50,000 people. Notice that. Notice that. Not one person, not one imam, not one scholar, not one of their poets, not one of their anythings. Not a word about Khomeini slaughtering people. Nothing. Go ahead.
20: A marja in the school of Ahlul Bayt is what? A marja in the school of Ahlul Bayt is representative of Imam al-Asr, alayhi salatu wasalam.
18: Yeah.
20: The Shias are mourning a leader, someone who lost his lives for the children of Palestine. SubhanAllah. We lost a great Shaheed. But Alhamdulillah, we have Ayatollah Sayyid Mujtaba Khamenei.
1: And that's enough of this creep. They're all creeps. You want to know the truth. Oh, Khomeini, Khomeini, the murder, the Khomeini, Khomeini, the children, the children, the Jews, teach them the Jews, hate the Jews. The Americans, we're the Americans, you know, got to destroy these institutions, you know. Yeah. Come into our country and do this. You know what our parents and our grandparents are thinking right now? They're thinking, what the hell is wrong with you kids? What the hell have you done to the country? Why do you elect politicians who can't do something about this? Or elect politicians who refuse to do something about this? You have eyes to see, don't you? You have ears to hear, don't you? You can hear them now, right? Your parents and your grandparents. We fought for this country. We built this country with our bare hands. Nobody gave us anything. And now you fling the doors wide open to communists and Marxists? What the hell's wrong with you? I can hear them.

0: police states. So they want their own police. They don't want patriotic police departments. No. They want to destroy these police departments. Then they want to replace these police departments with their own police state informers and enforcers. That's the plan. That's the plan. I'll be right back.
1: Mark Levin.
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8: A Better Life with Dr. Sanjay Gupta.
9: They say consistency is key, but sometimes you just got to switch it up. A new study out of Harvard School of Public Health found that varying your exercise routine could add years to your life. What exercise someone did didn't matter much. What did matter was that all the exercises together worked all the muscle groups in their body. Now, an added benefit to changing things up is it can help you push through the plateau effect. That's when your body gets so efficient at doing something that you actually stop getting better at it. And we know from previous research that specializing in any one sport at a young age can make someone actually more prone to injury. And as experts we talk to point out, even elite athletes switch up things with their workouts, making sure to target strength, cardio, flexibility, balance, and doing that every single week. I'm Dr. Sanjay Gupta, helping you live a better life.
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2: I

0: Grant Plattner has suspended his campaign. I'm sure the nation is collectively shedding a tear. Let us never forget how close this man came to the Democratic nomination. Let us never forget that every single Democrat other than Fetterman in the Senate, maybe a couple of House Democrats, endorsed this man and supported him. Let us never forget these so-called Democratic Socialists of America, basically American communists and Islamists, fully backed him. Women's groups backed him. Jewish groups backed him, even though he was a Nazi. But let us never forget, Schumer backed him. Sanders backed him. Murphy backed him. Roy Conmancana backed him. Elizabeth Warren said it's her kind of guy, her kind of man. I don't doubt it, sick bastard. Let us not forget. The fact of the matter is, this is a Democrat Party now that will not fight the enemy within. So it's being devoured by it. Chuck Schumer thinks he's saving his career. Chuck Schumer, in my view, in 2028 will be out. Hakeem Jeffries will hold on for a little while, but he'll eventually lose any leadership position. Just a matter of time. 2 years, 4 years, whatever it is. If you don't extract this cancer, you become this cancer. That's the God's honest truth. Look at this. Look at this jihadi Hamas supporter running in Michigan. Now they have a left, well, actually the guy's left of center who's running against him in the Democrat primary. But look at all the money that's going into the jihadi Hamasi. Look at it. A guy literally with links to the blind sheik. Not just distant links, solid embrace with that blind sheik. He's going to be a member of Congress come November. A Democrat nominee in a largely Democrat district in New Jersey. Including Paterson, New Jersey. Did you know Paterson, New Jersey was actually our first small industrial town? Did you know that? Now, Paterson, New Jersey names streets after Palestinians, calls itself the Palestinian Sister City. We're being settled all over the country. And what are our local politicians doing about it? Where the zoning takes place. Nothing. What are our state politicians doing about it for the most part? Whining, complaining, and doing nothing. What's our Congress doing about it right now? Nothing. Not a thing. Nothing. Let's go to Gary, Winslow, Arizona, the great KBTK. Go right ahead, Gary.
1: Yes, good evening, sir. This just disgusts me like you couldn't believe. I don't know how it got so far. I used to think when I first heard of the two females that are in our political arena now that are always bad-mouthing the country.
0: Yeah, Omar and Talib.
1: I couldn't figure out why are the heartland of America in the Midwest, why those people would have voted for that, those individuals. I didn't realize that we had so many of those individuals already in our country.
0: Yeah, and we brought them in, and they settled in Minneapolis, and they've settled in Detroit, Dearborn, I should say, but Detroit too. They've settled in New York City. They've settled in major parts of New Jersey. Now, there's only about 5 to 6 million. I say only. There was only about a million 10 years ago. But they purposely settle in these segregated communities that they create for themselves. And these, what I call these fortresses, these facilities, these mosques, these K through 12 education centers all located in the same place. So when you have a low turnout primary in some of these communities and the imams are turning out their parishioners by 97%, that's how they're winning right now.
1: It's pretty scary. I don't know how we're going to alleviate this problem without some sort of intervention by higher up in our government. But it seems like the higher up we go in the government, the worse it gets. They're not doing
0: anything. I don't see a lot of intervention. I don't see too much going on. So you and I are going to bang the pots and pans around here, okay?
1: I don't think that's going to do it for us. We need more power than pots and pans.
0: Well, I don't have more power than that. So ideas and voices are a big deal, and elections are a big deal. And we need to push hard because we need to change these rules, and we need to push these people out who are naturalized citizens and denaturalize them, and we need to keep other people out. Thank you for your call, Gary. Let's go on. Let's go to Ryan, Springfield, Missouri, the great KSGF. Go right ahead.
2: Hey, Mark. I just wanted to, it may be more of a stupid question than anything, but like all those clips that you were playing of the different cats there doing the eulogies or whatever, why are they all speaking English? Isn't that like a colonialist language?
0: That's a good question, isn't it? Because all of them can't speak whatever the foreign language is, Arabic or Farsi or whatever it is. But you're right, they're speaking our language to reach as many people as they can.
2: Yeah. Exactly.
0: And by the way, there are Muslims here that are not part of this jihadi movement, and they're trying to convert them too.
2: Okay. Okay. And I've noticed a lot of times, like, because AOC will do it, and like a couple of those other people too, like, they'll talk straight up English until they want some kind of buzzword to pop through, and then they've got this lively, you know, native tongue going on that, that one clip that you played for that guy. I don't even know what he was saying.
0: Me neither, but I know what you mean.
2: Yeah, and then so you also said something like we're being settled. So isn't that what they hate us for, is coming over here and
0: taking... If you're looking for consistency and rationality, that's beside the point.
2: Right on. I just thought that was kind of interesting. Maybe it's a stupid question. You know, why
0: it's not a stupid question. They just don't care.
2: Right.
0: All right, my brother. Thank you for your call. Yeah, we're all struggling with this. It's terrible. Absolutely terrible. Let's go to Pam, Dallas, Texas, the great WBAP. You're being hammered pretty good, Dallas. Go right ahead.
3: Hi, Mark. Thanks for taking my call. I've listened to you for decades, I guess, forever.
0: Thank you.
3: I've wanted to talk to you for so long, and especially about this topic. This has bothered me for, I know, at least the last three decades, and I'm in my 70s now. So I heard about this long ago, and I heard it described to me as a worldwide jihad.
0: It is.
3: And that's exactly what they want to do. They want to populate and really basically overtake all nations in the world. Mm-hmm. And when they successfully do that, and they will if they're not stopped,
0: Look at Europe. Look at London. London is gone. Paris is gone. Canada's gone. Look at it. Go right ahead. We got another 30 seconds.
3: What they want to do is force everyone to accept Allah and worship Allah. And if you don't, like if they do this in the United States, which they will if we don't stop them and get them out of here.
0: It's time that our churches and our synagogues, that our VA, that our various organizations and social organizations rise up and confront this. 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
8: Fox News, I'm Sue Guzman. Facing increasing pressure from within the Democratic Party to bow out, Maine Senate candidate Graham Plattner has suspended his campaign.
9: We believe that for the movement to continue, it can't be made.
8: The announcement made on X, he denies allegations by an ex-girlfriend who said he raped her. The Maine Democratic Party must now choose a replacement. After declaring the time for talk is over, President Trump ordering a second night of strikes against Iran.
10: Every time they hit us, we're going to hit them 20. And we did it last night. We did a little something today, but it was really retribution for last night. They hit actually three boats, not two.
8: U.S. military now says it has ended the latest round of airstrikes after hitting 90 targets. 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
1: 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Let's go to Dennis, Colorado Springs, Colorado, Sirius XM Satellite. Dennis, go right ahead, please.
2: Hello, can you hear me?
1: Yes, sir.
2: Okay, I'm in Colorado Springs. It's happening as we speak. I was on my way back to my apartment, and there's a nice hotel over here. It's a hotel, and there's a bunch of these crazy protesters on the sidewalk wearing black and white. You know, their uniforms are now black and white. Their signs are black and white, bullhorning. So I was able to slow down, and one person, a sign, fascism, right? And I said, do you know what fascism is? And this woman looked back at me, she says, yeah, you. Mm-hmm. So, I mean, these people are so, they don't know what fascism, if we were under fascism, they wouldn't be able to protest on the sidewalk.
1: No, they'd be rounded up and sent off to a camp. And, no, they spew this crap. They learned it in high school, colleges, and universities. They see it on the street, in their social circles. It's online. It's horrendous what's going on online. Then they indoctrinate other people. They work each other up. They go out wearing black with black signs and so forth. And you're right. They're the ones who look like the fascists. You're 100%.
2: Yeah, and they're so misinformed. You know, they're young. They think they're going to use that word. They don't know what fascism is. Go look at your history. There's somebody's paying them. You know what I'm saying? They have mm-hmm. no jobs. They have no intelligence, no foresight. But anyway, I'm originally from New York, you know, and I moved out here to Colorado Springs 13 years ago, and it was a conservative stronghold. But now, when I saw that today, oh man, I got the arrow right in my heart as we speak.
1: Yeah, Colorado Springs is. That's where the Air Force Academy is. Is that not a conservative stronghold anymore?
2: No, not when you're seeing stuff like this. It's not like it used to be. No, not at all. And it's still good. But, you know, this is a military town. I'm a veteran, and what do you call it? You know, and proud of it. And when I saw that today, I should have went back
1: your
2: and
1: heart.
2: Start debating.
1: Yeah,
2: because you know, I anyway, Mark, that's what I had to report, and I know you have probably other people on the line, and it was
1: all
2: a
1: right.
2: pleasure.
1: All right. Great call, Dennis. Thanks for your service. Hang in there. Let's go to Jay, San Jose, California. Jay, how are you? What's up?
3: I'm good, Mark. Wondering why it hasn't been brought up that this is nothing more than an invasion by the Islamists and Muslims.
1: Well, I brought up the other day, and I have other days, that it's a crusade.
3: Yeah, it really is. It really is. And it's more a takeover than anything else. And mm-hmm. that needs to be addressed by our leading government bodies.
1: I don't know why these people, what do they think we elect them for? It's times like this, especially, where we need their help. They're in charge. You and I, we're not in charge. Now they need to do something about it. You got to ask your congressman. You got to ask your senator. Don't ask them. Tell them politely. Let's get this done now. This is getting out of control. And it's overwhelming our neighborhoods and communities. In our towns, it is. All right, my friend Jay, thank you for your call. It certainly is. Well, as we mentioned, Plattner has suspended his campaign. He suspended his campaign. And we have some Maine voters, Mainers, they call them, Mainers, on CNN yesterday asking them about replacing Plattner. Now, these are Democrats, so you can imagine. Cut 15, Mr. Producer, go.
4: Do you think he should drop out of the race?
5: That's a tough call, only because I don't know who's the replacement's going to be. And
1: Democrats.
5: We went through this with Harris when, it was a Biden-Harris ticket, and then Biden stepped out, moving Harris to the front, and then the other side could say, we didn't even get to vote for her.
1: Mm-hmm. Well, that's all true, but your Democrats did that. They backed this guy right to the end, and you Democrats voted for him in the Democrat primary. But now there's new information. By the way, this is why early voting is a problem, really early voting. What if this had come out in the general election, 2 weeks before the election, but you're voting a month before, and you voted for this guy? Wait a minute. He's accused of raping somebody? I already cast my vote. Early voting is stupid. Stupid. Representative Chrissy Houlihan, Democrat of Pennsylvania, on CNN today. She's a real loser. Cut 16, go.
6: What lessons do you think the Democratic Party should learn with
1: what's
6: happened?
1: I don't know if John Berman is dumb, but he always sounds dumb to me. Doesn't he to you, Mr. Producer? What do you think? Tell us more. Go ahead.
7: I'm not so certain that this is sort of a Democratic issue or a Republican issue.
1: Okay, let's stop right there. Yes, it is. It's a Democrat issue. It really is. It's your party. You nominated him. You endorsed him. He's running as a communist, former Nazi. Yeah. A Democratic Socialists of America, whatever they call them. Go ahead.
7: Place where we need to be able to have people who are running for office who embody the values that I think most Americans have.
1: Well, and most Americans don't have the values of a Nazi or a communist or a woman abuser or somebody who does stuff in public bathrooms. I'm sorry. It is a Democrat thing, certainly in this case, Chrissy. May I call you Chrissy? I think I shall. Go ahead.
7: With the fact that we've gotten to a place where that doesn't necessarily happen, that we're not putting forward candidates that have that character that I think is really important. And that starts with the leadership at the top of our country. When it's okay
1: oh,
7: to be...
1: Oh, it's Trump's fault. See, it's Trump's fault. It's Trump's fault. Has she taken a stand on this maniac who's running in Michigan in the Democrat primary for Senate? No, of course not. No. It's not a Democrat thing. It's not a Republican thing. It's Trump. Trump's done it all. Don't you get it? Trump. Yeah, Trump. Abdul al-Sayed. That's the guy running in Michigan, and he's on Mehdi Hasan's show. Mehdi Hasan, who's a Brit, came into our country, unfortunately, is a jihadi. I got old tapes of this guy you wouldn't believe. But they're not embarrassed. They're not shamed. They love it. They talk to each other. They promote each other. This is the jihadis right under our noses. Right under our noses. Cut 18. Go.
8: Do you define yourself as a socialist, a democratic socialist?
9: I don't, and it's largely because I'm a person of faith, and then everyone else has to bring empirics.
8: You would like to reform capitalism?
9: I would like to restructure a lot of the financialized incentives that sit right now that keep us making bad decisions both for consumers and for the workers.
1: You see how smooth they speak? They have everything memorized. They haven't done crap in their lives. They haven't created a damn thing, nothing. And they want to remake the whole country in their own view. This is the problem. This is the problem. They want to destroy what's built the greatest country on the face of the earth. These people come into this country, or their parents came into this country, and they tell you capitalism is bad, the Declaration, the white supremacy, the Constitution, 1619, CRT, crazy. I'll be right back.
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11: My name is Sean, and I am the dean at St. Michael's Episcopal Cathedral in Boise, where we love summer, and we know that you love it too. 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
17: For more than a decade, the Environmental Working Group has put out a list of the so-called Dirty Dozen. 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The FDA recommends rinsing all fruits and vegetables, even the ones that are organic, under running water that is slightly warmer than room temperature. 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
0: Let's go to James, Newport, New Hampshire. The great WNTK. James, how are you?
2: I'm doing good. Thank you very much. Listen, I love the show. I was in Iraq 06-07. I was embedded with several army units, and
0: God bless you.
2: We did the best we could. Iran will not deal. I can't believe, I can't express the people that I see that stand around with, and I love all the Arab people. I was a peacekeeper when I was over there. I was a civilian embedded with the army, and I met Holocaust survivors. I got a friend that passed not too long ago from the 48 war. And I just want to see peace. And I don't see that happening in the way that, you know, we
0: You're telling us the Iranians are the warmongers, the Iranian regime, right?
2: Yeah, you know, of course it sounds that way. And I don't want to.
0: Why don't people get this? Why don't they get that there's evil in the world and that this regime is evil?
2: Well, the bottom line is this. If everybody tried to take away all the people, all my heritage and everything from the Holocaust, I mean, like, that's what's happening right now. I mean, like, and I'm a Christian guy. I'm not a Jew. Mm-hmm. And I'm thinking, like, what the heck, man? I would fight to get your family out of there, to keep them safe. But I still care about the Muslim people, you know? Mm-hmm. Christian.
0: But I don't care about the IRGC. They are the SS. They are killers. That regime, they're killers. And I get your point, but you're not going to be able to negotiate with these people. Look, it's happening right in front of our eyes again. It's been happening for 47 years. All right, James. God bless you, man. Thank you for your service and your call. Much appreciated. Let's go to Ann, Salem, Oregon, the great KSLM. How are you, Ann?
3: Hi, I'm fine. I love your show. I grew up in Maine.
0: You're a Mainer? Or you were a Mainer?
3: Yeah. Mm-hmm. I was born and grew up there. As soon as I graduated from high school, I was gone. That was in the 60s. And I was so shocked about this Graham Platner guy to have the tattoo over his heart. And all this stuff. And his comment, oh, it's okay to rape a woman because she's a Republican. It's not okay to rape a woman no matter what her political thing is. It doesn't matter. Mm-hmm. He's a total ass, and I was just shocked that this guy was running for the Senate.
0: Well, he has suspended his campaign. Honestly, it's been suspended for him. He is, but everybody remember what the Democrat Party was willing to do. They were willing to get behind him. They were spending millions on his campaign. They were in a parade going up to Maine and supporting him and endorsing him to take out Susan Collins, who's a liberal Republican, for God's sakes. Thank you for your call, Ann. We salute our armed forces, police officers, firefighters, emergency personnel, our truckers and ICE, the men and women in Ukraine doing a great job, in Israel doing a great job, in Persia. We're trying to help. Really, we are. At least the citizens here. And you, the American people. God bless each and every one.
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11: Peace out. I'm Sue Guzman, Fox News. Embattled Democratic Maine U.S. Senate candidate Graham Plattner exits the race following a new sexual assault allegation. Details from Fox's Kristen Goodwin.
12: Graham Plattner revealing in a video on X, he's suspending his Maine Senate bid.
13: We believe that for the movement to continue, it can't be made.
12: The 41-year-old oyster farmer and Marine veteran secured the Democratic nomination to take on incumbent GOP Senator Susan Collins, but he's faced a string of controversies, including an accusation from a former girlfriend that he sexually assaulted her, which he denies.
13: I have faced some very serious allegations, and I just want to make it clear, this is all false.
12: Stressing the decision to leave the race is not an admission of guilt, the Maine Democratic Party revealing it will hold a convention to replace him. Kristen Goodwin, Fox News.
11: Pennsylvania Democrat Senator John Fetterman with reaction on Fox's Jesse Water Primetime.
14: Why did you go in on this dirtbag? But yeah, it's like, this is your legacy, P. Hustle. And now, adios, trash bag.
11: President Trump putting Iran on notice for a second day in a row. Fox's Mike Tobin is more from Tel Aviv.
15: Central Command confirms that another round of airstrikes is underway in Iran. Quote, to further degrade Iran's ability to interfere with the freedom of navigation in the Strait of Hormuz. The president indicated that he had just lost his patience with his Iranian counterparts.
16: They're cuckoo. There's something wrong with these people. And for 47 years, they've been the bully of the Middle East, and they're not the bully anymore.
15: CENTCOM says the U.S. now has 20 warships in the region, two carrier strike groups.
11: And the United States now says it has ended the latest round of airstrikes after hitting some 90 targets. America's listening to Fox News.
4: 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We would love to meet you.
11: President Trump and NATO Secretary General say this week's leader summit in Turkey was a big success. But how is the alliance set for the future? Fox's Jonathan Savage takes a closer look.
6: This summit was meant to show NATO's preparing for a new reality where the US takes less of a role defending Europe. But it began with President Trump criticizing some allies. Not a problem, said Secretary General Mark Rutte.
17: I truly believe in families which are able to deal with disagreements and do not try to put them under the carpet. Because you know one day it will burst out and then it's too late.
6: President Trump and Secretary General Rutte both talked about unity as the summit ended. But they emphasized that unity depends on European leaders keeping their promise to shoulder more of the burden. In Ankara, Turkey, Jonathan Savage, Fox News.
11: A former Wisconsin judge will not serve jail time for helping a migrant evade ICE officers. Fox's Garrett Tenney reports.
18: No prison time and just a $5,000 fine for former Milwaukee County Circuit Judge Hannah Dugan, which is far less than the 5 years behind bars that she was looking at. U.S. District Judge Lynn Edelman explained that prison time was not necessary given Dugan's decades of public service, saying there is no indication the defendant acted for personal or private gain. This isn't like the cases of public corruption. This is a situation where an otherwise good person, upset by immigration enforcement in this country, a sentiment widely shared, made a bad decision in the moment.
11: Critics say it's not up to judges like Dugan to take the law into their own hands. Number of people confirmed dead in Venezuela's massive twin earthquakes now topping 3,800. Nearly 17,000 injured and tens of thousands are unaccounted for. Thousands facing challenges, including things like accessing clean water, as well as sanitation and hygiene services. Many are living in temporary shelters, while health officials are dealing with a number of issues, including respiratory infections and dengue. I'm Sue Guzman. This is Fox News.
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Plattner blows up in the face of almost every Democrat. But how did we end up in the first place with Graham Plattner? Is he the vision of masculinity on the left? Name the manliest man under the brand D.

0: Cain Country, streaming live at the Will Cain Country YouTube channel, the Will Cain Facebook page, but always here. Hit follow at Spotify or on Apple. My old friend Stephen A. Smith joined me yesterday on the Will Cain Show, and I got to confront him face to face about his contention that no team led by three white players like the Los Angeles Lakers could ever win a title in the NBA. We'll play that sound for you and his response coming up in just a moment here on Will Cain Country. We got Tinfoil Pat, Two Days Dan, and joining us today is comedian and co-host of The Boys Cast. It's Danny Polishek. What's up, Danny?
1: How's it going?
0: It's going all right. It's going all right.
1: Excellent.
0: You know, it's not going all right in Maine. It's not going all right if you are a Democrat, because you went all in. You went all in. They all went all in on Graham Plattner, and with the latest allegations of sexual assault, repeated allegations of sexual assault, it's all circling the drain. So it makes you wonder, how did we get here in the first place? Well, Congressman Brandon Gill of Texas said that the way you got here is because the left, in an existential crisis, realized they needed a man, that they were getting beat. Not just with young men, but probably to some extent with women as well, beat on the grounds of masculinity. Here is Congressman Brandon Gill.
2: Party leaders looked for a candidate that they believed would resonate with young white men, and they found the biggest scumbag they possibly could, because that is, Graham Plattner is the caricature of white men that Democrats have in their heads, and that's who they think can carry that message.
0: There he is. He has become the image in their head, because he's a caricature of masculinity, Danny. Now, I think there was something to be said about the fact that he is a socialist. I think socialist was a net plus for Dems. But I do think there is something as well to Plattner's masculinity.
1: Wouldn't this kind of been the type of guy that they would have been saying was toxically masculine if he was maybe part of a different party or unaffiliated? Seems like it.
0: Yeah. Yeah.
1: You would think so.
0: And I think that
1: you
0: allows him to yell hypocrisy today if Republicans try to point out they've rallied behind a scumbag. Again, yesterday with Stephen A. Smith, he said, don't dare you make this a one-party issue. Don't dare you suggest that Plattner is unique to the Democrats. And they point to all the allegations against President Trump. I'm sure there are other Republicans that they can also reach around in the bin for and pull out as examples of toxic masculinity. But I think that the more fascinating thing is, how did they end up with him? You know, I think about this, Danny. I think about it, Pat. I think about it, Dan. And I'm like, I think the answer is a lack of choices. If you are on the left, and if you value in any way some vision of masculinity, where do you turn? Like, what are your options?
1: I mean, I was just actually in Portland, Maine, and he reminded me of like every guy I met there, minus all the, you know, bad stuff. But, you know, he does seem like a very Maine type of guy, but I don't know. I don't like, they care so much about power and winning over any of this other stuff. They're just like, you know, whatever gets us past the finish line. Whatever is the most important. If this is the guy, then this is the guy. I mean, it's crazy that it got to this point where they're like, you know what? Maybe he's not the guy, considering, you know, he had 10 other things before this.
0: Well, hey, let's set aside for a minute the details of Plattner. Just for a minute, let's set aside the details of Plattner. Danny makes the point that it reveals how craven they are for power. And you know, the unique part of Plattner is that's so self-evidently exposed, because they championed him as this thing was obvious before. It's like a bomb whose fuse had been lit and the fuse was ticking down towards the explosive. And anyone could see that you picked a really bad candidate. He's got a Nazi tattoo, but he refused to withdraw your endorsement until, well, the bomb had really basically exploded. But Danny's point about power, this is where we reintroduce ourselves to Stephen A. Smith, who's like, that's not a Democrat thing. That's a political thing. And every party is willing to forgive whatever it takes in order to gain power. Yeah, it's true. Do you think that is a worthy point to make, that this is not? The moment may be about Democrats, but the problem is not about Democrats. It's about politics.
1: Yeah, I mean, I think that it's, you know, when Trump came in 2016, I think all the conventions around politics got kind of thrown out the window. Like, you know, you never heard like a politician swear, right? Like that was especially a Republican. Like to hear a Republican, you'd be like, it would be like if you heard your elementary school teacher swear. You're just like, I can't believe, I'm shocked, right? Like, I can't believe what I just heard. So I think everybody's like, you know what, there's new rules now. It's not about the person. It's just like it's what they represent. You know, obviously there's a point where the baggage is too much. But, you know, they really obviously let it slide at this point, because it's, you remember the Michelle Obama thing where it was like, when they go low, we go high. She said that. Now it's just like that's out the window. There's no high ground here anymore. They're just like, this is politics, and whatever gets us there is, you know, and that's just how my read on it is. Just that nobody cares about anything anymore other than winning.
0: And it all came undone with one man. That's what the most fascinating thing is. It's like you've got a card trick that you've been pulling off on the streets of New York, and all of a sudden, one bad card trick exposed all the sleights of hand. I mean, in one guy, yelling Nazi for 10 years came undone. In one guy, saying believe all women came undone. In one guy, you know, we're the restorer of norms came undone. In one guy, the fraud of all the tricks got exposed. And it's not as though it was just applied to one guy. It's applied on a whole host of things. But back to my point about masculinity, and I don't know if this is where you were going to jump in, Dan. I think I'm going to give a little bit of sympathy to Democrats. It won't feel that way, but it is a little bit of sympathy. And it's like a doctor. It's not, this isn't going to feel good, but, you know, we have to start with the truth. You have cancer. Here's the truth, Democrats. You don't have any men. Like, yeah. I get how you ended up with him. How you ended up with Blattner. Like, where are you going to turn?
3: Fetterman's being thrown out.
4: Fetterman makes sense. He's a dude.
0: Okay.
3: Where's Hoodie?
1: Yeah, you know what? Maybe this is a disagreement on my part. I mean, I don't think they want men or masculine men. The best that they want is feminine men.
3: That was my point, yeah.
1: Like, I don't think they, like, the current Democratic Party, they're not looking for masculine men. If they get one, I don't think that's necessarily a selling point. That's probably just like, hey, this is kind of, we happen to have one. But it's a pretty feminine party at this point.
3: And they've created the performative male, too, which this new form of Democrat and lefty and liberal that kind of act like feminine and I'm a safe person, and I'm a safe guy. But they're still the same men behind all that, but they just don't act like it because they're afraid to and told not to.

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10: A Better Life with Dr. Sanjay Gupta.
11: They say consistency is key, but sometimes you just gotta switch it up. A new study out of Harvard School of Public Health found that varying your exercise routine could add years to your life. What exercise someone did didn't matter much. What did matter was that all the exercises together worked all the muscle groups in their body. Now, an added benefit to changing things up is it can help you push through the plateau effect. That's when your body gets so efficient at doing something that you actually stop getting better at it. And we know from previous research that specializing in any one sport at a young age can make someone actually more prone to injury. And as experts we talk to point out, even elite athletes switch up things with their workouts, making sure to target strength, cardio, flexibility, balance, and doing that every single week. I'm Dr. Sanjay Gupta, helping you live a better life.
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0: Welcome back to Will Cain Country. We're still hanging out with comedian Danny Polishuk. Everywhere at Danny Jokes.
1: Say what you will, but Joe Biden was a dude.
2: Yeah.
1: Joe Biden was a dude. There are old school Democrats, some of them still holding office, who would have fit any traditional definition of masculine. John F. Kennedy was a man. I don't want to say that Chuck Schumer is a man, but there are old Democrats. Well, Joe Manchin is a man.
3: He can't barbecue.
1: You know,
3: he can't barbecue.
2: Yeah.
1: Right. I'm not giving it to Schumer. I'll give it to Manchin.
4: I put the cheese on right away.
2: You know,
4: right?
2: Tim Walz? You don't think Tim Walz?
3: Is that Canadian?
4: Tim Walz.
2: You don't think Coach?
1: No, Tim Walz.
2: Coach is a man?
1: So if you take the old schoolers out, and by the way, I think that Gavin Newsom belongs in the category of old schoolers, even though he's objectively younger than them. I feel like he's grown up in that era of politics. That's who he is. This new wave of Democrats that he's desperately trying to court is not really the world in which Gavin Newsom was raised. And so the new world Democrats does bring in guys like James Tallarico. And it's no coincidence that along the way, to your point, Danny, they're redefining masculinity. They don't totally abdicate the concept of it, but they say that this is what a real man acts like. This is what a real man says. This is how a real man behaves. And so they redefine masculinity to fit this feminized version that is best embodied, I think, right now by James Tallarico. But yet they were still attracted to Graham Platner because they know deep down that is a dude. Platner is a dude. Now, maybe it could be explained, well, all that really mattered with Platner was he was a social Democrat. But I do think that they were attracted to the idea that we could actually have a dude champion our cause. Remember PC Principal in South Park? It's like they're trying to find that guy. And Platner was kind of PC Principal. And if you're going that path, you don't have a lot of choices. And you end up with the dude with the Nazi tattoo and sexual assault allegations.
2: Like Bill Clinton.
4: Yeah, I mean, I just think the Democratic Party is a party currently run and influenced by women. And so they kind of decide how the men operate. They go, this is what we'll accept from the men.
2: Yes.
4: This is the scope of how manly you're allowed to be. You know, obviously, if you come off as traditionally manly, but, you know, you do all of our stuff, that's fine. But it's a party, you know, influenced and run by women. And it's just... That's my read on it, which is why it took, you know, specifically a sexual assault thing to be like, okay, I guess that's the line.
1: Yeah.
3: Yeah, the ideal is Elliot Page.
1: I think it is the party.
3: That's the ideal man for Democrats.
1: I don't know if it's Elliot Page, but I do think Danny's diagnosed right. It is a party run by women. It is an ideology run by femininity, and to the extent that men are present, I think Dan is right that they are performative males looking to seek social and perhaps sexual acceptance by women by acting like Harry Styles, or they're married men who quite honestly are bossed around by their wives. I really think that's what we're left with in the comment section
2: like
1: on Instagram and X. I didn't say anything, Dan.
2: It feels like a shot.
1: About you.
2: Listen,
1: I did this weekend meet your wife.
2: Yeah.
4: Do I have a Canadian wife?
3: No. Dan has a Canadian wife.
2: My wife's Canadian.
3: And so
4: my wife's American.
2: Yeah.
3: So you have an opposite dynamic.
2: Maybe thinking it was a shot at me is very telling. I think that's the point.
1: For you to think I was talking about you, sort of, there's another card trick exposed on the streets of New York.
2: Yeah.
1: I brought him up. The boys think this all started, Danny, tinfoil patent 2-day stand, think this all started with this guy. I mentioned him a moment ago, Harry Styles. He is the alpha. The alpha is the beginning. The omega is the end, right? He is the alpha performative
2: Start
1: male.
2: Of the pearl the necklace.
1: He broke the mold.
3: The alpha beta.
2: There you go.
4: Kind of.
1: The alpha beta.
4: Yeah. I mean, the guy wears a dress. What's more masculine than that?
2: But that's what women love now. So, like, women on the left in the circles I run in, they're like, he's the peak definition of style for men. That's what they want all men to dress like.
4: Except for when you're not Harry Styles, you show up on a date in a dress. Good luck with that.
2: Yeah. Or like 5 foot eight and 145 pounds wet. You know what I mean?
4: Sure. You also have to be Harry Styles. Yeah. It doesn't work for regular guys.
2: Yeah, yeah. Exactly.
1: Who had a wardrobe malfunction apparently on stage this weekend. What'd he do? He split his pants, and those are the boys thought, hey, you know who else split their pants?
2: Well, his whole thing
1: on TV.
3: He
1: split them from the front.
2: Oh, yeah. His whole situation fell out of his pants.
4: Yeah. Oh, he had a little Lenny Kravitz.
1: No undergarments?
2: Yeah, apparently not.
4: No, guys like that. He's a man's man.
2: They don't wear underwear. Yeah, exactly.
1: Well, I did split my pants on TV, on national television, from the back.
4: Better one.
1: I did have undergarments. That did happen. That's a fierce rip, by the way.
2: That's not a slight rip. It's like there was
1: that
2: already
1: is a
2: rip.
1: Fierce.
3: I think we have video of it too, Jan.
2: We do have video if you want to see.
3: Yeah, let's get to the video.
4: Oh yeah.
5: Around the corner, like a super slow mo.
6: Let's do it.
1: For the dignity. 3, 2, 1, go.
7: What is with the speed?
8: Oh my God, everybody.
7: When you're bread.
9: When you're an apple.
2: You can see your leg in there.
4: Sure. I mean, I will say that's the distinction right there. A manly man splits the pants in the back.
2: That's true.
4: A feminine man splits them in the front. Because who has a crotch that
1: size? I think that's right.
3: True.
1: I think that's right. In retrospect, there's a couple of notes from that video beyond just me ripping my pants. Hey. Why is Lawrence so fast on an inflatable horse, a bouncy horse? Pete's commenting on it throughout the video. Lawrence, what is going on? And I think that's a legit question. Why are you so fast on this thing?
2: He's done it before.
1: Number two, that man went on to be Secretary of War.
2: He controls our entire military, the biggest military in the world right now.
3: Yeah, the things he used to do on that show just for him to become Secretary of War.
4: Honestly, it might have been you, Will, if you didn't split your pants there.
2: That's true.
4: That was a
1: might have been. I think at that point Trump was like,
2: "It's a great point."
1: I think it could with Trump. I think Trump could see it and be like, "Not good. It's not a good look. It's not a good look for Secretary."
4: At least you didn't get a nickname from Trump about splitting your pants that just would follow you for the rest of your life.
1: Let's take a quick break, but continue this conversation with comedian Danny Polishuk here on Will Kane Country.
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11: The U.S. Treasury quietly released its official financial report for 2025. It appears by its own numbers, the U.S. government seems insolvent. 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
7: Fox News, I'm Ted Lindner. The U.S. military resuming strikes in Iran on Wednesday. President Trump telling reporters aboard Air Force One, America still holds the cards.
9: We've already won militarily. They have very little. They have very little left. And they want to make a deal so badly. They called a little while ago. They want to make a deal so badly. I just don't know if they're worthy of making a deal. I don't know that they're going to honor the deal. That's the problem.
7: President Trump calling negotiations with Iran a waste of time. Graham Plattner, the embattled Democratic Senate nominee in Maine, suspending his campaign amid mounting controversies. Pennsylvania Senator John Fetterman reacting on Fox.
14: Finally, people in Maine have a chance to really vote on someone that's not a total piece of trash.
7: Plattner's exit from the race comes 5 days before a crucial deadline, which if he had missed would have prevented Maine Democrats from replacing him with a new nominee on the general election ballot. 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

0: Welcome back to Will Kane Country. We're still hanging out with comedian Danny Polishook. Everywhere at Danny Jokes. Because yesterday we jacked around on the show and I pulled up Patrick's X feed, now my algorithm thinks I want to see tweets from Patrick. And so now I got a tweet from Patrick in my algorithm this morning. And this is where somebody was talking about the affordability crisis and how hard it is to have this or that or this or that. And Patrick's like, bingo or something, or like, this is it, right? Which, by the way, this is where the left and the right overlaps. And I'm not denying it, by the way. I'm not denying it completely that there's affordability issues and that kind of thing. But I saw somebody else, Patrick, respond to it and be like, you know, real median income has risen sharply over the years. Now, so has inflation and some things like that. But what I'm telling you is the Instagram hot girl thing, I think, is also happening to us economically. And somebody said this on social media. You're constantly comparing yourself to people in faraway places, perhaps, or somewhere else, that have so much more. And I know you're saying no, Patrick, but I do want to say one thing, and I do think this about you personally as well. We are comparative social creatures. That is the nature of the human being. There is no such thing as enough. It is always compared to the person next to you, the others in the herd. That's the way it works. Honestly, and that's what drives capitalism. We don't need three quarters of the shit that we have, but we want it because somebody else has it. And all I'm saying is, if you don't think that Instagram hot girl thing is happening economically as well, you're insane. You're insane.
1: Yeah.
0: That, by the way, is what the left is driven off of. The left is driven off of that. They're driven off of economic resentment. That is the primary motivating factor of their entire ideology. I'm not saying you shouldn't have some of it. Some of it is good. But my point is, don't just think the economy is rigged. Don't just take the black pill. Realize this is happening to you psychologically as well. Go ahead, Danny, then Patrick.
1: Yeah, I was just going to say, I always hate this note. Like, you know, I obviously agree there are affordability issues with, you know, like groceries, stuff like that. But this notion that, like I live in New York City, this notion that people have, like, the right to live in New York City and that it should just be affordable when it's a tiny island with fixed space and one of the most desirable places on earth to live is kind of annoys me because, like, you know, when I grew up, my parents, you know, my dad worked in Toronto, but we lived in like a suburb, like an hour away, because even, and this was in the 80s, my dad was like, yeah, it's too expensive to live in Toronto. It's like, if you live in Toronto, like, yes, I'm closer to work, but then it's like we live in like a tiny place, whereas, you know, you move somewhere an hour away. And like, I mean, I whenever I go to Dallas, well, I always look at the, you know, properties. I'm just like, there's places I'm sure you could get an hour outside of Dallas. And you're like, this is quite affordable, actually, to live. And some people are like, well, no, I want to live in New York City. You're like, okay, well, if you want to live in New York City, then it's expensive. Like the notion, and, you know, it's driving a lot of this like DSA stuff in New York, is this notion that you're like, the least, the place with the least amount of supply and the most amount of demand should just be magically affordable. And you're like, how does that work? Like, go move like an hour and a half, go move an hour into New Jersey. You're like, that probably you can find somewhere affordable. But you like have to live in the West Village. You're like, yeah, it's not affordable.
0: Or stop comparing yourself to everybody, because I do like the idea of people living where they grew up. I think roots and neighborhoods and lineage is all important. But if you live in a place like New York where people are moving into, A, that's part of the energy that you ask for and you like about New York. B, that constantly raises the competition for real estate. And so you're going to have to stop comparing yourself to the wealthy people that move into your city. And by the way, that just wouldn't be New York. Like you made the point, an hour outside of Dallas. Well, you know, if you want to live in Dallas, it comes with a lot of those same financial burdens anywhere. So my point is, do what you just said, Danny. Go find what fits your lifestyle, or B, expect a different lifestyle to stay in the place that you are. You know what I mean? You're not entitled to anything.
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13: Few people now have asked me about a TikTok trend that they've come across. It's called 75 Hard. The challenge was created by entrepreneur and author Andy Frisella, who calls it a, quote, transformative mental toughness program and an Ironman for your brain. So here's what it entails. Eat a structured diet with no alcohol, drink a gallon of water, read 10 pages of nonfiction, take a progress photo, and complete 2 45-minute workouts, one of them outdoors, every day, for 75 days. Quite a challenge. We asked CNN fitness contributor Dana Santis about this, who reminded us that sustainable fitness isn't about punishment or proving discipline through extremes. It's about building habits that integrate into your lifestyle in a way that feels supportive and repeatable. If you ask me, that's going to be the key to long-term success. I'm Dr. Sanjay Gupta, helping you live a better life.
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0: Welcome back to Will Cain Country. We're still hanging out with comedian Danny Polishuk. Go ahead, Patrick. Now, vomit up the black pill.
21: Now, I mostly agree with you guys. Like, I think that there is this element from the left of economic,
0: resentment.
21: Resentment and jealousy. That's not what I'm saying. My point is that there are major problems within the economy, and that if we don't recognize those problems that people are having, we're just going to push them to democratic socialism. And so,
1: yeah, I agree with that.
21: Inflation is rising substantially, more than what's being reported, and it's squeezing people. And, you know, people are seeing what's in front of them, and they're comparing themselves to what they had 5 years ago, not necessarily to other people. That's all I'm saying.
1: Yeah.
22: I disagree with the last part.
1: Well, yeah, I will say one thing.
0: versus other
1: people. Like, one thing with inflation is I do remember from about 2010 to 2020, and I don't know if it's like a weird quirk of mine, but I do remember always thinking, I go, there's been like no inflation in this entire decade. Like, everything just kind of seems to be the same price. So I think what happened is that we got like a decade's worth of inflation in like 2 years. So it was such a huge shock to people. But if you actually like smooth it out over a longer period of time, you're like, it's probably actually the right amount of inflation, like, you know, like a normal amount of inflation. But it came so fast that people are like, it literally shocked people, because you're like, I've been used to this last decade. And now, like, I mean, I always look at in New York City, dollar slice pizza, like that doesn't exist anymore. It went to $1.50. And if you look at it, you go like, wow, 2 years, 50% pizza inflation. You're like, that's a lot. But it was a dollar for like 25 years or something. And if you look at it in that period, you're like, okay, yeah, that makes sense.
21: And I think a lot of people were holding on to those older prices. And then COVID inflation. So we like, I think, double or tripled the surplus of money in the economy. And that just like rocketed inflation.
1: Yeah,
21: I think that's the issue.
1: I mean, there's no doubt Joe Biden
21: couldn't hold on anymore.
1: Kept the money printer on way too long after COVID. Like, he should have ended that in early 2021, and he kept it going way, way too long, which is kind of...
8: And to be fair, President Trump did it too.
21: Yeah.
8: You're making the right point. Joe Biden kept it going too long. Coming up, Stephen A. Smith said, no NBA team, if their three best players are white, can win the title. And guess what? Yesterday, I got to confront him. That's coming up on Will Cain Country.
2: More Will Cain next.
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0: All right, Danny, we talked about this last week. Stephen A. Smith said three white players can't win the NBA title. He was referencing the Los Angeles Lakers with Walker Kessler, Luka Doncic, and Austin Reeves. We talked about it last week. Is it racist? Is it not? Are you offended? I am not. Is he right? Is he wrong? Well, yesterday, Stephen A. joined me on the Will Cain Show, and I got to tell him to his face. Here's how it went.
1: If we reversed it, and more importantly, if we reversed it, and I know you, Stephen A., if I came out and said anywhere, anyplace, anytime that a black quarterback couldn't win the Super Bowl, I'd be wrong, and you would also say, Will, that is racist. You wouldn't accuse me of being a racist, but you would say that statement is racist. Sure. And I can say the same to you fair. Now when it comes to basketball.
2: Well, first of all, you can. I'm not backing up from what I said one bit, not even a syllable. I'm going to repeat it again. A trio of white players in the NBA has never led a team to a championship. The top three players on a basketball team being white.
0: All right. That's his argument. That's what he said. Let's deal with it on a couple levels. He's wrong. Now, these guys aren't on the same team, but if somehow you could get Nikola Jokic, Luka Doncic, and Cooper Flagg on the team, are you telling me they can't win the NBA title? Like, they can win the NBA title, and they're white. That right there proves the proposition false.
3: Yeah, I mean, I think he was talking about the current makeup of the Lakers, which I agree is probably not exactly a title contender. Yes, theoretically,
0: I agree.
3: But I think we
0: I agree
3: all
0: about these Lakers.
3: Know intuitively that he is correct. I mean,
0: no,
3: God, I don't know.
0: I'm not offended.
3: It could be seen.
0: Again,
3: as
0: I'm not
3: racist.
0: Offended. First,
3: okay, can all black hockey team win the Stanley Cup, Patrick?
4: Well, yeah, yes. I mean, like, if you think about it, like, in all, like, the Hurricanes had to rely on Keandre Miller. Like, you know, if they didn't have him, they couldn't even, an all white team couldn't even win the Stanley Cup this year.
5: Let's go soccer.
3: That's
0: no,
3: one guy.
0: That's, see, this is the thing about that's right. This is
3: a starting
0: let me tell you
3: together.
0: Something. As a veteran of First Take, and as a someone who considers themselves a connoisseur of debate, listen to the words people use. Danny put it to you, could an all-black team win the Stanley Cup? And you mentioned one black player. Like, you shifted the goalpost so smoothly
3: like,
0: and easily.
3: What?
4: I only know
0: I
4: the
0: don't
4: one.
0: Know if it fooled anybody.
3: Like, we're literally having a conversation. And it's just like, yeah, could a WNBA team beat an NBA team? And you're like, yeah, maybe if you have like Cable Park. And like, it's like, what are we talking about?
0: So people online were like, Stephen A. first relied on history, okay? And he said, not since whatever year. And I said to him in the debate, I was like, well, Robert Parrish is doing a lot of work for you in this debate because Mikhail Bird. And then people online were like, what about Ainge? He's wrong. If you, Mikhail Bird and Ainge. And I'm like, look, again, back to the words. I'm going to give Stephen A. this grace. He said, your three best players, your three biggest as in best players. Ainge wasn't the third best player on those Celtics. That was Parrish. So those Celtics out. Yes, Ainge was also there, but that wasn't the terms that he set. But the real mistake he did is hasn't versus can't. Maybe it
3: sure.
0: hasn't
3: Obviously
0: happened.
3: Can,
0: and
3: yes.
0: That. And that's a benign historical observation. But when you use that to say can't, now you've crossed a bridge. It's like Jimmy the Greek in 1987 saying no black quarterback has ever won the Super Bowl. That's a fine observation. If you go one step further and go, and therefore they never can, Stephen A. would have a problem with Jimmy the Greek.
3: Yes. Now, let me put this here. Well, is your favorite team, are you a Mavericks fan?
0: Yes. Yes.
3: Would you be excited about the Mavericks if their three best players were white guys for their prospects in the future? Well,
0: we've already got Cooper, and there's a dream sure. in Dallas that we can get Luka back in 2028.
3: Yeah, that's not happening.
0: Sorry, two down. If I could get those two, and I'm not even going to say I have to get Nikola Jokic as my third. I think there are a host of white players that could be
5: get
0: considered
5: Dante
0: my third best player on my team. Sure, fine. Dante DiVincenzo. Do I think I could win a title with Luka, Cooper, and Dante, and then some good role players of any race? Yes, I do think I could.
3: Mm. Mm. I don't know if Vegas would agree with you.
4: I don't even know certainly basketball, and I think you're delirious.
3: Yeah, I don't.
0: So you don't think three white players can win the title, Patrick?
4: I think they could. I think you're going to take the best of the best.
5: If they're all from the Eastern Bloc.
3: Yeah, exactly. You, like, that's the thing is, like, you would be in salary cap hell if if you manage to arrange that team, like the guy, like your fourth through seven guys would be like out of the G League probably at that point.
0: I would agree. So what you guys are saying is I'm fishing from a smaller bucket, and that's true. And I'm hoping to catch those three fish in that smaller bucket. And if Stephen A. had said that, fine. The probabilities of finding the three best white players in the championship.
3: Yeah, his standard was a little too broad. I'll agree.
0: Yes. And therefore, and this is where the audience gets mad at me, because I'm like, I know Stephen A. I don't think he's a racist. I think that statement is racist. I think because his statement was too broad, if you did it with any other thing, no black coach can win the Super Bowl, no quarterback, no, the hockey one's actually good, Danny. I mean, that would be an interesting one. Could if,
3: I mean,
0: if someone
3: I don't think you could
0: on
3: even
0: NHL
3: field a starting five?
0: How about this?
3: I'm trying to think. Darnell
0: if somebody
3: Nurse,
0: on NHL tonight said no team, no. If somebody on NHL tonight, okay, there's 12 main players on a 15 on a roster. 12 main players on a basketball team.
3: 20,
0: a playoff
3: 20,
0: series.
3: Oh, yeah.
0: Eight or nine get on the floor. Okay, so now, how big is a hockey? I'm just trying to do the math right so I'm fair.
3: 23.
0: How big is a hockey
3: 23.
0: Roster? 23. And you're playing three lines of both forwards and defensemen.
3: Four lines of five, and then you have two goalies and one extra.
0: Okay, so, but that fourth line, there's not a fourth line of defenders that gets into a playoff game. Right.
3: I mean, a lot of times, like a Stanley Cup's won with a really, really good third and fourth line. Like, that's kind of the differentiator a lot of times.
0: Because you think you legit need 20 guys.
4: Third and fourth line.
0: You legit.
3: You do.
0: You legit need 20 guys.
3: You need at least 15 and a good goalie.
0: Okay. I'm just going to do the math right. So, if basketball is a playoff rotation of nine guys and three are the big dogs, that's one third. So hockey, if I go 15, it's five. If I go 20, it's six or seven. So if somebody on NHL tonight said, you can't win a Stanley Cup if your six best players are black, would he be in trouble?
3: Oh, big time. NHL's like a different, they're, like, I think he would be in, like, it would be obvious. Like, I don't even, I'm trying off, I'm a hockey fan, Patrick, obviously. Can you name a starting, like, can you name the top, like, who's the best black center in the league?
4: I can't think of any centers. I know a few defensemen.
3: There's Darnell Nurse.
4: Yeah, and Miller.
3: Miller.
4: I think they might.
3: I don't think there's a goalie right now. The last goalie I can think of was PK Subban's brother, and he was like a plug.
4: Oh yeah, yeah.
3: So I don't even need to really. I don't even think you could assemble a starting five.
4: No.
5: What about the World Cup, Will?
0: What about it?
3: It would be factual, but it would also be. It would be unfair in hockey because there's just like you can't even put that team together. It just doesn't even.
0: Soccer's diverse. You can't make that statement. I mean, if you did make that statement, it would be more outlandish because soccer's so diverse. You know what I'm saying?
3: Right. Yeah. Basketball, it's possible. I agree. It's certainly possible. It's improbable, but it's possible.
0: What we're really doing is measuring diversity. Like, basketball is getting... Yeah. That statement from Stephen A., carried more weight in 2005 because it's getting more diverse. Like
3: theoretically, all the Euros.
0: Those three players. By the way, who's the fourth? I know Cooper Flagg's not a Euro. I named the three best white players I could think of off the top of my head. Who's the fourth?
3: Not Tyler.
0: It's not
3: Herro.
0: Dante DiVincenzo.
3: Definitely not Dante DiVincenzo. If Tyler Herro is the fourth best white guy, you are in real pain. That's problems.
5: Austin Reeves.
3: Yeah. Austin Reeves, yeah.
0: He's a Laker.
3: He was also on the Lakers. He is a Laker.
5: Chet Holmgren.
0: Chet
3: Holmgren. Although he kind of disappeared against the Spurs.
5: Derek White.
3: Chet Holmgren, probably.
5: NBA champion.
0: Derek White? He's mixed. If we're going to play this game, yeah, are we drafting which side gets the mixed guys?
3: Yeah, no, Derek White. That's like the racial draft from Chappelle's Show.
0: Yeah.
3: No, I don't think Derek White's counting. I don't know.
5: Franz Wagner.
3: The Wagners. You can assemble a pretty good.
5: Yeah, then you get to like Lauri Markkanen, and you're not a. You're
3: yeah, Lauri Mark. Yeah, Markkanen's pretty good. I mean, there are a lot of good white players. Matheus Buzelis on Chicago, he's pretty good.
0: By the way, of all the guys we just named, are only two American: Cooper Flagg and Tyler Hero.
5: Yeah, I think so.
3: Yeah. It's not a good pool. Yeah, it's a Euro takeover.
5: Yeah.
0: All right. This has been a lot of fun. Danny Polishuk, check him out.
3: Appreciate it.
0: The Boys Cast, also Low Value Mail and the Bath
3: House. Danny Jokes
0: always
3: everywhere.
0: Love having you on, Danny.
3: Yep.
0: Danny Jokes everywhere.
3: Yeah, appreciate it.
0: Right there on X and Instagram. Thank you, Danny. Thanks for hanging out. We will see you again tomorrow. Make sure you follow us on Spotify or Apple. We'll see you next time.
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10: Plattner is out of the race. I'm Ted Lindner, Fox News. As expected tonight, Graham Plattner announced he plans to withdraw from the U.S. Senate race in Maine after facing an allegation of sexual assault.
11: I think as many of you know, over the past couple days, I have faced some very serious allegations, and I just want to make it clear, this is all false. The things that have been claimed did not happen. It's not real.
10: The embattled Democrat posting the announcement on X, the main Democrat party expected to hold a convention to replace Plattner. The Pentagon announcing a new round of powerful strikes against Iran in retaliation for attacks on three commercial vessels in the Strait of Hormuz.
12: After three tankers were struck in the Strait of Hormuz Tuesday, the U.S. revoked a license allowing Iran to sell oil as part of the Memorandum of Understanding. Before he left the NATO summit in Ankara, Turkey, President Trump said he understood the MOU is over, but that full conflict would not resume.
13: Will we go tonight? You know, normally I wouldn't tell you, but you know what? There's not a thing they can do about it. So the answer is probably.
12: CENTCOM then confirmed it had conducted additional strikes against Iran to, quote, further degrade their ability to threaten the freedom of navigation in the Strait of Hormuz.
10: Fox's Jessica Rosenthal on the renewed airstrikes prompting Secretary of War Pete Hegseth to cancel a visit to Israel.
14: Secretary Hegseth was reportedly set for in-person discussions with Prime Minister Benjamin Netanyahu and other officials. The cancellation was confirmed by an Israeli official not long after President Trump declared that the Memorandum of Understanding between the U.S. and Iran was over and missile attacks began again. Also said to be part of the meeting between Hegseth and Netanyahu was the potential sale of F-35 jets with stealth technology to Turkey. Netanyahu has publicly said he's against that sale. Gernal Scott, Fox News.
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10: Oil prices are creeping up again after the U.S. and Iran exchanged a new round of attacks. Fox Business's Edward Lawrence with more details from the White House.
16: Gas prices overnight, they remain the same here in the United States, holding steady. But WTI oil prices, they are inching up. Now, it seems Iran pushed President Trump too far. So now Operation Economic Fury is being reinstated. The U.S. Treasury Department revoked licenses for other countries and companies to buy Iranian oil. There are still sanctions, strict sanctions on Iran, and all the frozen assets for Iran remain frozen. Now, the New York Federal Reserve President John Williams says that oil, inflation, and the economy are all connected. So if oil prices rise, that puts pressure on inflation possibly rising, which in turn could have the Federal Reserve increasing interest rates.
10: President Trump suggesting more U.S. strikes could be coming and that he believes negotiators are wasting their time. No prison time for a former Wisconsin judge convicted of obstructing ICE agents last year.
17: Former Milwaukee County Judge Hannah Dugan is spared a prison sentence, even probation, receiving only a $5,000 fine after jurors convicted her last year of obstructing federal immigration agents for helping an illegal immigrant in her court on a battery charge dodge the ICE agents. Dugan addressed the court for the first time ahead of sentencing, saying in part that she's a public servant who was just trying to do her job. Federal prosecutors sought over a year in prison for Dugan, arguing she abused the authority of her office to interfere with federal law enforcement. Jeff Manasso, Fox News.
10: And a federal judge in New York City issuing an order on Wednesday for President Trump to pay E. Jean Carroll. A jury found the president liable of sexually abusing her in a luxury department store back in the 1990s. The jury awarded her more than $5 million. I'm Ted Lindner, and this is Fox News.
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23: 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I host a morning show in Nashville, Tennessee, Super Talk 99.7 WTN. And I have my text line open that I use for my local show. 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So bombs away in Iran for second night in a row. President Donald Trump declaring the ceasefire between Iran and the United States over. And now we have indeed carried out a second night of bombing. I've got a lot of great audio from Trump. He was, you know, as you may know, we played some audio yesterday as well, last night. Donald Trump in NATO, and he's got a lot to say. He's continuing to claim that we have won the war in Iran. We'll go over that claim. There's a lot that the president and the administration does, they do have to be proud of regarding the war in Iran. But there's still a lot of unfinished business. That's the big thing that the president needs to continue to discuss, is the unfinished business. But first, what happened last night? The U.S. pounded targets that included missile and drone sites near the Strait of Hormuz, while Iran fired on Kuwait and Bahrain, which host U.S. military bases, according to a senior U.S. official. You know, every time I see these stories, you know, just talking, just between me and you, I keep wondering, why is it that Iran still has missile and drone sites that are to be blown up? I mean, how are any of these sites still standing? That's the thing that I continue to be shocked by. And I do understand that when they fire upon Kuwait and Bahrain and our military bases, we can see where those missile and drone sites are. And I do understand that. But I would think that we would have the intelligence, we would have the ability to be able to see where these are before they fire off those missiles and before they fire off those drones. And so I'm always just surprised with all of the military hardware that we have dropped on Iran, that they still have areas that are left to be bombed. But here we are. The U.S. struck 90 military targets to, quote, further degrade Iran's ability to attack commercial shipping and innocent civilian mariners in the Strait of Hormuz, U.S. Central Command said in a statement that noted the end of the latest strikes. The U.S. attacks were broader in scope than Tuesday's and included air defense systems, coastal surveillance assets, naval capabilities, and logistics infrastructure, according to CENTCOM. We also struck some bridges as well, so that's going to get a lot of people fired up. We'll talk about why later on in the program. One of the things that I've really enjoyed watching is Donald Trump on his Truth Social. He's now taken to posting videos and pictures of the United States bombing the living crap out of Iran. So if you go to his Truth Social and you just start scrolling down, you will see picture after picture and video after video of the bombings that have taken place over the last couple of days. Also, by the way, it is worth noting that we have taken out one of their head leaders there in the Islamic Revolutionary Guard as well. So that is also in the news. So again, accomplishing a lot militarily, there's still a lot that needs to get done. In a post on social media, Donald Trump describing Wednesday's strikes as retribution for the Iranian attacks on commercial vessels near the Strait of Hormuz earlier this week. The president wrapping it up saying, if it happens again, it'll get much worse. He was on Air Force One, and this comment is one of many making the rounds.
1: But we've already won militarily. They have very little left, and they want to make a deal so badly. They called a little while ago. They want to make a deal so badly. I just don't know if they're worthy of making a deal. I don't know that they're going to honor the deal. That's the problem. It's sort of crazy, to be honest with you. It's sort of crazy. They're a little bit out of control, but they want to make a deal. Badly.
23: So that is the president. There's a lot of background noise there, but basically the bottom line is the president saying that, yes, the Iranians do want to make a deal badly. You know, when he says these things, I'm just going to be honest with you, a little cynical at this point, actually a lot cynical at this point. You know, because you listen to Red Eye, you listen to talk radio, you know the drill, you know the pattern. The president says things and then the Iranians will come back and say, we never said that, we don't feel that way. And they will, you know, basically say the opposite of what President Trump is saying, and they'll contradict him at every turn. So he does say the Iranians want to make a deal badly. They've had every opportunity to make a deal. They simply refuse to behave. That's what is happening. And so for the Iranians, if they wanted to make a deal, all they have to do is behave. And they simply refuse to do so. So, over the past 24 hours, Iran has been bombing our allies in Kuwait and Bahrain, as they do. As I said before, we do have some military installations in those countries. What did we do? We took out, again, some facilities around the Strait of Hormuz. We took out some bridges as well. I think that the president, he clearly wants to make a deal. I think that he's clearly tried diplomacy, and it just is not working with the Iranians. You just heard that audio bite where he said, I don't know if I can trust them. I don't know, the president said, if they are worthy of a deal. I like where the president's going. I like the fact that, because I've been saying for a long time, you cannot trust the Iranians. You cannot trust the Iranians as far as you can throw them. You really can't. I mean, we can debate all day long as to whether or not we should have begun this war in the first place. A lot of people will hear that statement that I just made, and they'll say, the Iranians started this war way back when they took the hostages. I totally get that. I do. But regardless as to whether Donald Trump started the war a few months ago or if Iran started this war way back in 1979, the bottom line is, here we are now. We are in this war, regardless as to when it started. We now have to finish it. And there's a lot of unfinished business, and the president is really getting pissed off, and I understand why. Because he wants this war to end. The American people want this war to end as well. The president says, you know, we think that we have a deal. And then Iran either comes out and says, we never agreed to that. They contradict him at every turn. And then Iran will, you know, talking about when the president says, I don't know if Iran is worthy of a deal. Well, we were in the middle of a memorandum of understanding. We were in the middle of good faith negotiations. We're negotiating in good faith. We're the Iranians. I don't know. You know what I do know? Is that Iran will do things like attack ships in the Strait of Hormuz when a ceasefire is supposed

0: Iran, and that's happened. They will never have a nuclear weapon. That stuff is so far down under a mountain. It's a granite mountain that collapsed on top of it. Take months to get it out. I think it's a tremendous success, Iran.
1: So the president, and remember what I've been saying, and that is here all week when we talk about Iran, the president needs to find an off-ramp. That's what he needs to do. He needs to find an off-ramp in this war. He needs to find a victory, whether it is a true victory, whether it is spin, whatever. I think by and large, our country is over this. We want our gas prices back to where they were. I'm no big fan of Iran. I know that most people are not. But the president wants to find an off-ramp. He wants to be able to declare a victory on something, and he wants to be able to end this war. Now, he does have a number of different victories that he could talk about. I mean, he could talk about the killing of the Iranian regime two or three layers deep. He could talk about that. He could talk about destroying their ability to manufacture nuclear weapons, which they have been able to do that. We could talk about destroying their Navy and their Air Force. There's a number of ways that the president could claim success and could claim victory. The question is, will people see a difference between a military victory and a political victory? That's the big problem, because President Trump, as you know, spent a lot of time criticizing Obama's deal with Iran, the nuclear deal that Obama made with Iran. And so whatever deal he makes with the Iranians is got to be better than the deal that Obama struck. But it is going to be inherently different, whatever ultimately happens. I mean, friends, we may get to a point where no deal is actually negotiated. We may get to a point where the memorandum of understanding expires and no deal is made. And the only thing that we can do is continued military action to ensure that Iran does not interfere with the flow of oil through the Strait of Hormuz. That's the only thing we can do. Do that, and from a military standpoint, do everything we possibly can do to ensure that Iran does not have the ability to manufacture a nuclear weapon. Those are the two things now. Those are the two things that I would call unfinished business. Because I know that you've heard the same audio bites and you've seen the same video that I have over the past couple of months, where the president and the president's administration will say that our military action in Iran has been a tremendous success. And they'll talk about the bullet points. They'll talk about, you know, the Navy at the bottom of the sea, the Air Force that was destroyed. They'll talk about all of that. And those are successes. That is the military success. But from a political success, you can talk about Iran and the Islamic Revolutionary Guard still being in place. What control do they have over the Strait of Hormuz? Those are going to be the things that I believe the president will ultimately be judged on. And yeah, I do believe that this country is going to have a great debate and a great discussion about whether or not this war has been a tremendous success and what a victory actually means. Donald Trump has to convince America that the Islamic Revolutionary Guard's ability to just survive does not mean that they necessarily won. A lot of people will make the case that if they're still breathing and if they're still in charge, then they won. I'm not even sure the discussion is about nuclear weapons at this point. It really does seem to be about the Strait of Hormuz and Iran trying to control it and Iran trying to charge tolls to the ships that that try to sail through it. But Donald Trump is tired of dealing with Iran. I think the rest of the world, certainly the Middle East, is also tired of dealing with Iran.
0: I don't know. I think they're a little loco. They're a little crazy.
1: Yeah, that is what President Trump said about Iran. Any government, I would say, that merrily kills so many

0: of its citizens and just doesn't seem to care. They are crazy and they are nuts. But the president rattled off a lot of the military accomplishments of the war earlier today when he was at NATO. We'll talk about that and a whole lot more straight ahead. Phone number remains 866-90-RED-EYE, 866-907-3339. If you can't call in, text in 615-737-9986. Got a lot more straight ahead.
1: Brought to you by Hotshot Secret.
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14: For years, we've been talking about both the positive and negative effects of being on social media. And I would say, by and large, for older adults, social media is net positive. Not all positive, but net positive. Helps them keep in touch with friends and stay social. But for younger people, social media use, especially heavy use, tends to be net negative. In fact, according to this year's World Happiness Report, youth who use social media more than 5 hours a day reported a lower level of well-being. And researchers who study this sort of thing found that many teens wish these platforms didn't even exist, and yet they can't seem to stop using them. Experts we talked to largely suggested two things. Ideally, along with your friend group, take some time offline. Also, try to recurate your algorithm so it shows you posts that'll make you feel good. I'm Dr. Sanjay Gupta, helping you live a better life.
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17: I don't know. I think they're a little loco. They're a little crazy.
0: Yep, that is Donald Trump talking about the Iranians. And, you know, again, as I said at the end of the last segment, this is a country that just kills many of its citizens, and they just really don't seem to care about much of anything. The president, in this particular press conference, he rattled off a lot of the military accomplishments of the war that I've already mentioned in the first segment of this radio broadcast. There have been many. Donald Trump spoke about their Navy and the Air Force being gone, the ability to make nuclear weapons gone as well. Then he spoke about Iran's wishes for Trump himself to be assassinated.
17: And you know what? I may be gone, too, because I'm their number one target. It's out all over the place. I'm their number one because they're scum. That's the way they act. And that's the way they've done it for 47 years. But I'm doing what's right for the country. I'm doing really what's right for the world. They have to be stopped. And they've killed thousands, hundreds of thousands of people. They killed 52,000 protesters over the last 3 months. So when you say we're not doing well, I think we're doing phenomenally well.
0: So it just, you know, honestly, it's just a matter of how you gauge success. How do you gauge victory? Again, militarily, yeah. Man, we are getting in there and we are blowing stuff up. We have set them back big time. But we won't know who won this war for a while. Do you know the old saying, how it goes, you don't really judge a president's time in office until, you know, 100 years in the future? That's kind of how I feel about Iran, where it just kind of depends on what happens with Iran and what they decide to do. Think about this. Right now, they have the opportunity, the Iranians have the opportunity to make a deal. To make a deal to try to make their country's economy incredible. And the amazing thing is they just don't care. They value things that the rest of the world doesn't value. They value death. They value the ability to kill innocent people. That's what Iran values. the rest of the world just doesn't agree with that, and trying to make these folks into less barbaric has proven to be difficult, to say the least.
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10: Fox News, I'm Sue Guzman. Democrat Graham Plattner dropping out of the U.S. Senate race in Maine after a new allegation of sexual assault. He said on X Wednesday night,
18: I think as many of you know, over the past couple days, I have faced some very serious allegations, and I just want to make it clear, this is all false. The things that have been claimed did not happen. It's not real.
10: Ahead of the announcement, the Maine Democratic Party said it will hold a nominating convention to select a new nominee to face off against incumbent GOP Senator Susan Collins in November. And after declaring the truce is over, President Trump launching a second night of attacks on Iran.
19: CENTCOM then confirmed it had conducted additional strikes against Iran to, quote, further degrade their ability to threaten the freedom of navigation in the Strait of Hormuz.
10: Fox's Jessica Rosenthal reporting, and the U.S. now says those attacks are over. 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
0: 866-90-RED-EYE is the phone number, 866-907-3339. All right, so I put a poll up on my socials on X at Dan Manda Show. It's very simple. Grade President Trump's war efforts in Iran. You can give him an A, a B, a C, or an F. And I truly want to know what you think. Now, right now, and I literally put this up just seconds ago, 75%, I have no idea how many people have voted. All of four votes. Thank you. So 75% of those four votes say that President Trump gets an A. 0% gave him a B. Now you've got 20% giving him a C and 20% giving the president an F. So, you know, that's going to be up for the next 23, 24 hours or so. And we'll talk about what the final results will be tomorrow night. And I'll keep you updated on what people are saying. I think a lot of folks, again, not to belabor the point, but it just depends on how you define victory. Let's see here. I'm sorry, I've got a phone call. Phone call says 866-907-3339, 866-90-RED-EYE. Jane is in Oregon on Red Eye Radio. Hey, Jane, how are you?
4: I'm tired, I think. But
0: you and me both.
4: My comment is that, you know, everybody's talking about Iran in the last 47 years, but you know, if you think about it, do you remember the movie 300, where it was Iran? You know, Sparta and Athens had been scrapping back and forth for some time. But here comes Iran, who had no borders with them, comes over the water, and he traps, there were 300 warriors trying to protect Sparta.
0: Okay.
4: And he wiped them all out by skullduggery. Iran coming over for what reason? You know, they weren't his neighbors or anything like that.
0: Well, the reality is, Jane, whether we're talking about, 2000 years or 47 years, the Middle East has always been a train wreck. And I think part of what's going on currently is you've got a lot of nations in the Middle East that just hate Iran for a number of different reasons. And clearly we have our reasons, and many of them, for hating Iran as well. So whether we're talking about, 2000 years ago or, 47 years ago or yesterday, we've got plenty of reasons why we don't like Iran. Now, let me ask you this, though, real quick, Jane. If you could give Donald Trump, just since it's on my mind and I put the poll up, if you could give Donald Trump a grade for this war, what would you give him?
4: I like Trump. He's just amazing as far as I'm concerned. Somebody was walking with him one time and said, we could get killed out here. He says, got to go sometime.
0: Yeah. And I think President Trump.
4: So whatever he does is fine with me. I figure he knows what he's doing. He seems to have a second sight or something.
0: Would you give him an A, a B, a C, or an A? Well, I know you wouldn't give him an F. Would you give him an A?
4: A. Yeah, I'll give him an A.
0: Okay. And I appreciate the call very much, Jane. And one of the things that Jane said is she seemed sort of apprehensive, like she didn't want to actually, give him a grade at all. She said, I like President Trump. Here's the thing. I like President Trump, too. I like him a lot, and I think that he's got tremendous ideas. I think that he has done a lot of really good things in his first term and now in his second term. I think that, unfortunately, with the Iranian situation, we have gotten ourselves, and the president has gotten himself into a situation where he's dealing with a nation that is just not willing to play along. They're not willing to negotiate. Donald Trump, the art of the deal. Well, it's hard to come up with a great deal for everyone if one side of the negotiation, they're not negotiating in good faith. And that is what is happening with Iran. They're simply not negotiating in good faith. And so for the president, I mean, clearly he is frustrated. We're all frustrated. If you are a conservative, you understand that the midterm elections are coming. And if gas prices are going to go back up, it's funny, in my morning show in Nashville, Tennessee, I opened the show kind of, you know, joking a little bit. It's like the Iranians knew that my favorite gas station gas was at, you know, $3.09. And now more than likely it's going to go back up again. And it is frustrating. Am I worried about the midterm elections? I'm absolutely worried about the midterm elections. Am I worried about the overall state of the Middle East? Yes, I am very worried about the overall state of the Middle East. We'll have to see ultimately where this whole thing goes. One of my favorite commentators is Scott Jennings over on CNN.
7: Yeah, I don't agree that this conflict has somehow hardened Iran even further. I think they were already as adversarial to the United States as they could be. They've been adversarial to us for 47 years. And it was this president that decided to try to do something about it. He also tried to give diplomacy a chance. I concur that, you know, there was always a high percentage chance the Iranians were never going to come to the table here in a meaningful way in good faith.
0: And I'll let him finish here in a second. But when we got into this deal with Iran, when we got into this war in Iran, that's one of the first things I said. I said, okay, I get what the president's trying to do. I appreciate that they can't have a nuclear weapon. I got all of it. But my biggest concern, and I hate to say it because I'm not one of those guys that, you know, runs around saying, you know, I was right, I was right, I was right. That's not my deal. But I will tell you that all of my concerns have ended up really coming to fruition. The guy called up earlier. Tom from Illinois, he couldn't hold on. But one of the things that he wanted to say was, who are we negotiating with? And it's a great point. Because in Iran, remember, and I know that Gary and Eric talk about this all the time, but remember in Iran, you've got a couple of different levels of government, if you will. You've got the Islamic Revolutionary Guard. They're the ones that ultimately, they're the military apparatus of the government, and you know, their job really is to keep the order. And also, they're the ones that are calling the shots because they're the ones with the guns. And so they have a lot of responsibilities within Iran. They're the ones that have gone to the streets and killed a lot of those protesters, right? So they're the ones that we should be negotiating with. But we've been negotiating with the other arm of the government in Iran, the just, you know, sort of, I don't know what you would call them, but the government that really doesn't matter all that much. They're the ones that we're actually talking to. And until we start actually talking to directly the Islamic Revolutionary Guard and whoever they are, I think we're going to be stuck in this position. And by the way, very rarely are we actually speaking to the people that matter in Iran. We're actually speaking to Qatar. We're speaking to nations that are participating in the negotiations, but they're not necessarily, you know, involved militarily, except Iran is bombing them every time that they get upset. And every time we try to do something, they will bomb our allies in the Middle East. Kuwait is another one. You've got Oman. You've got Qatar. Pakistan has been involved as well in the negotiations. But the question is, who should we be negotiating with? That's the major issue. You've got, who are we negotiating with? And I just told you, we've got the arm of the Iranian government that doesn't really seem to have any teeth. Then we've got Oman and Qatar and Pakistan. We are negotiating with them as well as mediators, but who should we be negotiating with? And again, that's the Islamic Revolutionary Guard. So there's a lot of questions that still need to be answered. We'll have to see ultimately where this all goes. 866-90-RED-EYE is the phone number, 866-907-3339. You can text in if you can't call in, 615-737-9986. 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
0: 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If you find me on X, I've got a poll up there tonight. Grade President Trump's war efforts in Iran, A, B, C, or F. About 65% of you are giving the president an A, 5.9% a B. You've got 17.6% to giving President Trump a C, and an F, 11.8%. Somebody on the text line that I use at 615-737-9986 commenting on the fact that there were some of you that gave the president an F. Somebody said, well, that proves that there are some people who listen to Red Eye Radio who have Trump derangement syndrome. I would disagree. I mean, I just told you in the previous segment that I like President Trump a lot, and I think that he's done a lot of really good things, and he's got some really good ideas. That doesn't mean, though, that I'm not going to criticize him when I believe that he is off base on something, and I have done that many times. But I promise you, friends, I'm the last guy that you can accuse of having Trump derangement syndrome just because I have a problem with some of the things that he has done. Let's say hello to... this is Dave in Pennsylvania on Red Eye Radio. Dave, thanks for calling in.
16: Yeah, I think we should just go in and finish the job. I think we got him on the ropes. I think it's like when you got a fighter on the ropes in the ring, you go for it. Now, they're attacking Bahrain, the UAE, yep. Kuwait. Why can't we furnish these people with systems by which they can defend themselves and offensive systems, which when they can fight back? And why can't we just go? I don't mean the Iranian people, but against the IRCG, the regime, governmental buildings, oil refineries, bridges, things of that nature. I mean, you've got them on the ropes. Let's finish them off.
0: So what I would say, and Dave, I appreciate the call there, because I'm right there with you, right? Like, from an emotional standpoint, you're absolutely right. I want to see some bombs dropped, and that is what's happening. Part of the problem is that Iran has an endless supply of drones. And relatively speaking, drones are really cheap, and it costs a lot of money to be able to knock them down from a military standpoint. So that's number one, is they do have a lot of drones. And number two, you probably got China and Russia helping Iran, you know, sort of off to the side, if you will. And so Iran is going to have plenty of ammunition from a drone standpoint. That's number one. So as easy as it is to drop a bunch of bombs, it's a lot harder to fend off all of those drones. So that's number one. Number two, we are trying to reverse, and we have reversed some of the things that were in the memorandum of understanding that allowed Iran to sell oil on the open market. They now, again, are no longer allowed to do that, thereby nuking their economy, which is something we really do need to do. Number three, a lot of people are saying we need to take Karg Island. That is something that would be an incredible escalation, but I believe that it is something that we do need to do. Let's see here. This is Rich in Pennsylvania. Real quick on Red Eye Radio. Rich, thanks for calling in. Go ahead.
17: Well, hi, I'm from Oregon. I'm with you. I like Trump a lot, and he's done a lot of great things. And when he first started the Iran thing, I gave him an A. But, when he says that we've defeated them militarily, He's blowing smoke up our butts, because if that was the case, they wouldn't be able to close the Strait of Hormuz. I mean, just be honest, and like your last caller said, just get the job done. I mean, it's almost like
0: Gaslighting.
17: He's clueless, you know.
0: Yeah. Well, so
17: if he ever thought Iran was ever going to be bargaining in good faith, then he's naive. I mean,
0: yeah. All right, hey, Rich, I appreciate the call. Running out of time here. I'll say a couple of things real quick as we wrap up this hour. Number one, you're right, because you don't negotiate with terrorists. And as I said previous in this hour, I never had faith that Iran would negotiate in good faith. That's number one. Number two, their ability to close the Strait of Hormuz, that is a really difficult and tedious, frankly, conversation, because there's a lot of ways that the Iranians can close the Strait of Hormuz. I just talked about the drones, and there are some other ways as well. The problem is that the ships that go through the Strait of Hormuz, they can't get insurance. That's a bigger issue because of Iran.
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18: 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These aren't just miles. 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
26: Senate bid suspended. I'm Sue Guzman, Fox News. Maine Democratic Senate nominee Graham Plattner announcing Wednesday He's suspending his campaign and plans to withdraw from the U.S. Senate race following new sexual assault allegations. The latest from Fox's Kevin Cord.
3: In a video posted to X, Plattner again denied sexual assault allegations against him, saying he'll continue advocating for the issues that fueled his campaign. And he pushed back on reports that he somehow wants to handpick his successor. Plattner's exit follows demands from more than 40 Democratic leaders, including Bernie Sanders, that he leave the race. Now the scramble begins. And Democrats don't have a lot of time. The main Democratic Party is preparing to choose a new nominee and has already announced plans for a nominating convention with former Maine Senate President Troy Jackson and several other Democrats weighing bids.
26: The party must choose a new nominee by July 27th. President Trump putting Iran on notice for a second night in a row. Fox's Mike Tobin reports.
7: Central Command confirms that another round of airstrikes is underway in Iran. Quote, to further degrade Iran's ability to interfere with the freedom of navigation in the Strait of Hormuz. The president indicated that he had just lost his patience with his Iranian counterparts.
8: They're cuckoo. There's something wrong with these people. And for 47 years, they've been the bully of the Middle East, and they're not the bully anymore.
7: CENTCOM says the U.S. now has 20 warships in the region, two carrier strike groups.
26: U.S. says it has ended its latest round of airstrikes after hitting 90 targets. Oil prices climbed Thursday after the U.S.'s latest round of strikes against Iran. And the number of people confirmed dead in Venezuela's massive twin earthquakes topping 3,800. Nearly 17,000 are injured and tens of thousands remain unaccounted for. 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
9: 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No matter your worship style, there is a place for you at St. Michael's, and you will still have time to get on the golf course, on the water, or in the hammock. All after church, of course. More information can be found at stmichaelscathedral.org. That is stmichaelscathedral.org. Come celebrate at the corner of 8th and State. We would love to meet you.
26: President Trump and NATO Secretary General says this week's leader summit in Turkey was a big success. But how is the alliance set for the future? Here's Fox's Jonathan Savage.
11: This summit was meant to show NATO's preparing for a new reality where the U.S. takes less of a role defending Europe. But it began with President Trump criticizing some allies. Not a problem, said Secretary General Mark Rutte.
12: I truly believe in families which are able to deal with disagreements and do not try to put them under the carpet. Because you know, one day it will burst out and then it's too late.
11: President Trump and Secretary General Rutte both talked about unity as the summit ended, but they emphasized that unity depends on European leaders keeping their promise to shoulder more of the burden. In Ankara, Turkey, Jonathan Savage, Fox News.
26: A video testimony from Lance Twiggs, the former lover of suspected Charlie Kirk assassin Tyler Robinson, will be played in court Thursday as a week-long hearing nears its end. Details from Fox's Claudia Cowan.
13: Twiggs sat down with investigators and prosecutors on April 20th and has been keeping a low profile. Now, the defense successfully fought to get some parts of this video edited out before it is played, specifically where Twiggs relays Robinson's words that could be taken as confessions. The court also saw video of Robinson at the Washington County Sheriff's Department in the early morning hours of September 12th. That is where he surrendered with the help of his parents 2 days after Charlie Kirk was killed. Robinson's parents have been in the courtroom every day this week, as has Charlie Kirk's widow.
26: The full video expected to show Twiggs discussing texts, chat logs, and a note that the defense says prosecutors and the public would consider a confession from Robinson. And President Trump posting on Truth Social that he wants to ask the Supreme Court to rehear the case challenging his executive order ending birthright citizenship. The court last month rejected his attempt to restrict it. I'm Sue Guzman. This is Fox News.
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6: 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And then that got, like, oops, reeled back in and rescinded. 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
4: 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From the Relief Factor Studios, for Gary McNamara and Eric Harley, here is Dan Mandis.
0: 866-90-RED-EYE is the phone number, 866-907-3339. You can find out more about me on the socials at Dan Mandis Show. And I do have a poll up on my X feed right now, again, at Dan Mandis Show. Grade President Trump's war in Iran. And I've got A, B, C, or F. And by far, a lot of people still saying that Donald Trump deserves an A, but the more that people are voting, the more the numbers do change. So I'll keep you updated on how those numbers do continue to change. Can I say this, though? I think it is awfully rich for people across the country in the media, the Democrats as well, who are saying that Donald Trump is losing it. This is the headline. This is the headline from the Daily Mail. Donald Trump makes two astonishing verbal gaffes at NATO, sparking wild dementia allegations. Now, I don't know if you've heard what the president has done or did, but I'm going to play for you these, then I'm going to get to your calls. But he did have a couple of verbal gaffes. Now, I don't believe these are any big deal, but this is gaffe number one, where he referred to the Islamic Republic of Japan.
8: We have an aircraft carrier, which is one of the most beautiful in the world. It's one of the biggest, the Abraham Lincoln. And 2 months ago, we had 100, I told this story yesterday, we had 111 missiles shot by the Islamic Republic of Japan.
0: So, clearly, the Islamic Republic of Japan is not launching missiles.
8: They were shot at the aircraft carrier over a period of about 1 hour. 111 missiles going to a very expensive ship, and every one of those missiles was knocked down.
0: Now, the funny thing is, it's not funny. I'm letting it play a little bit more just to see if he corrected himself. Because, you know, and I speak for a living, right? I speak on the radio for a living. I do podcasts. I do interviews. I'm interviewed all the time. And mistakes do happen. But for the people on the left who obviously ignored the problems that Joe Biden was having in real time, as people like me and Gary and Eric were all screaming that Joe Biden has a problem. And everybody ignored it, gaslighting the American people. Now, though, all of a sudden people seem to know what early onset of dementia is. You know, if you think about it, and by the way, here's the other one that President Trump did real quick, where he confused President Zelensky with Putin. Listen.
8: Do you have a question for President Putin, please?
0: So he's got to his right, he's got Vladimir Zelensky. And so he confused Vladimir Zelensky with Vladimir Putin. Do you know how many people have made that mistake?
8: You have a question for President Putin? Do you have a question for President Putin? Not so much. What would you like to ask him? Because I'm going to ask him that question.
0: So Trump, you know, he laughed it off. He realized pretty much immediately, oh, I shanked it. Shanked it. This is Zelensky, not Putin. He's been doing a lot of flying. So I looked up just for, you know, craps and giggles. I did look up the early onset of dementia to see if Trump fit any of those any of those, you know, signs or symptoms. Did I see anything in Donald Trump? Not one. I mean, the president is able to handle multiple tasks at a time. He is able to give interviews and speak to the media for hours at a time. They talk about how, and I, when I say early onset of dementia, I mean, the man is, how old is Trump? What is he, like 70 something? Let's see here. Guys in the studio, Ron, how old is Donald Trump? Donald Trump is 81 years old. He is not showing signs of dementia, and clearly everybody knew that Joe Biden did. So if you want to compare, and contrast Donald Trump and Joe Biden, we certainly can. These are, you know, very innocent mistakes that people make. I've told this story to my local audience in Nashville, Tennessee. My mom, she died at the age of 82, and my mom, she passed away, but she thought for years, my mother thought that she had early onset of dementia. Now she didn't, but she swore that she did. Do you know why? Because she always got confused with names. I remember when I was probably 12, 13, 14 years old. My mom was in her probably, I think, 50s at that time. I can't do math on the radio. But she would say, you know, my brother's name is Mike. We had a dog named Tigger. So she would, you know, if she's talking to me, she would say, Michael, Tigger, no, I mean Danny, right? She would go through like 15 different names before she could get, you know, to the right name. But she died in her early 80s, and she was absolutely sharp as a tack. And I don't mean Joe Biden sharp as a tack. I mean, she really was sharp as a tack. So, you know, some people, they have problems with, you know, names or that kind of a thing. It doesn't mean that they've got, you know, Alzheimer's or dementia or anything. It just means that they've got a little quirk in the brain, and they're not able to remember people's names for whatever reason. But for Donald Trump, I mean, it is clear that he is in full command of everything that's going on in his mind. And again, if that's what you want to try to hang on Donald Trump, you know, some sort of Alzheimer's or dementia, if you've watched the man in a press conference, if you've watched him, you know, go through one, two, or three pressers a day where he's got, you know, 70 questions being hurled at him in one time, he is able to handle all of them. So I just, you know, I don't want to belabor the point, but I think if you have President Trump, and he is clearly showing a full command of his faculties because he's got a full command of the issues, yet he says something as, you know, innocuous is confusing Vladimir Putin and Vladimir Zelensky. It's like, give it a rest. The phone number is 866-90-RED-EYE, 866-907-3339. And let me say hello to, this is Stephen in Alabama on Red Eye Radio. Hey, Stephen.
10: Hi, Dan. Real briefly on this this idea that he's got early onset dementia, I think it's fatigue more than anything.
0: Yeah, that's a great point.
10: He works too much. Mm-hmm. But the next point, let me just, I know your time is limited, but on this Iran conflict, okay, I served over 35 years in the U.S. military as a commissioned officer, U.S. Army, and I've also worked as a senior principal engineer for the Department of Defense Threat Reduction Agency in the Nuclear Technologies Division. That's where I worked as a contractor. Iran cannot be negotiated with. It's it's much, the analogy I make with it is when you hire an exterminator because you have cockroaches in your house, you don't negotiate and say, well, let's just kill half of them. No, you have to wipe them out. That's the nature of Iran. In 1979, I was at Fort Benning, Georgia, as a brand new second lieutenant. I became a colonel later in my career. And I've said since that date in 1979, I told all the other candidates that I was in officer candidate school with as an E5 at that time, that one day we're going to have to deal with Iran, and it's going to be difficult, and we're going to have to wipe them out. You cannot negotiate with these people. They cannot be trusted. They lie by design. And that's all I want to say about that, Dan.
0: Yeah, they lie and they obfuscate. And, you know, I think that Donald Trump, I think he had to have known that he was going to, this is what he was going to be faced with, is the lying.

0: Iran, and he's been talking about that for a long time. I don't know if he underestimated their fanaticism or if he just underestimated or maybe overestimated his own ability to deal with that. But go ahead.
1: Well, I think, you know, you were talking about a grade, and at first I thought, well, B minus, and then really I've kind of thought about it while I was on hold, but I think it's more like an A minus, because he really, what he's doing is something that nobody, no president has done in 47 years. Now, when Reagan, and I think they were kind of afraid of Reagan, which is why they let the hostages go on January 20th.
0: Yeah.
1: When he got inaugurated. But he didn't follow through. But at the same time, he was also dealing with the aftermath of Jimmy Carter's, you know, terrible economy.
0: Yeah.
1: So
0: yeah.
1: I kind of get that. But the weird thing is, I also think that he kind of thought that, you know, it was going to be kind of like Venezuela. And you're dealing with a different animal, but
0: absolutely. You bring up a great point, Danny, because this came right on the heels of Venezuela, which I'm not going to say it was easy, because the Venezuelan military operation was brilliant by all standards. I do think that maybe President Trump is guilty of maybe either overestimating our own ability to drive out the Islamic Revolutionary Guard, or maybe he did underestimate their ability to stay in power. But either way, Danny, I appreciate the call and the fine words as well. Tammy is in Tennessee, probably listening to Super Talk 99.7, where I host a morning show there. Tammy, thanks for holding on. Go ahead.
2: Oh, thank you. I know you talk all the time, Dan, but thanks for taking my call. I'm a little nervous because I don't think I've ever called in, but as I was watching the news tonight, as I usually do, when he talks about decimating the Air Force and the Navy and blah, blah, blah, probably we could stop this war in 2 weeks of something that I've never heard anybody mention. This religious theocracy that is so brutal, that wants to basically kill everything on the planet so they can meet Allah, they can have their 72 virgins. Mm-hmm. Why has nobody whispered in Donald Trump's ear or started a rumor that every Marine or military bullet, every drone, every missile has pig DNA or blood in it?
0: Uh-huh. Well, I don't know if that I understand the and appreciate the spirit of that comment. I think at the end of the day, if they're going to be on the receiving end of a missile, I don't think it matters to them if they got if there's a pig pork blood or whatever on it. I think that at the end of the day, whether it contains that or not, we need to be dropping more. And I think that you're right. And people are commenting, by the way, on the poll that I put up, grade Donald Trump A, B, C, or an F. I think people are saying exactly that, too, which is, let's start going after the airports. Let's start going after the bridges. There's some people, and Tammy, I appreciate the call. There's some people that say that, well, if the president does that, if he goes after, you know, this infrastructure that is used by civilians, that is a war crime. That is something that the left has been saying a lot. It's actually not. I mean, leftists, just please stop it, because it is easily provable. It is easily verified that the Iranian military, they also use the bridges and the airports and so forth, thereby making them legitimate targets. 866-90-RED-EYE is the phone number. All right, coming up, a couple more of your calls. Thank you for all the calls. I love it. A couple more of your calls. Also, the latest on Graham Plattner. If you don't know, he is now dropped out of the Senate race in Maine. What he had to say, my jaw hit the table. Details straight ahead right here on Red Eye Radio.
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1: How did last week's hot temperatures east of the Rockies impact USDA's latest pasture and rangeland conditions report? According to meteorologist Brad Rippey,
2: we did see a 1-point increase in the very poor ratings for pastures nationally, now 36%, up from 35% a week ago. The good to excellent rating dropping a point from 34% last week to 33% good to excellent nationally this week.
1: Even with the slight condition deterioration week over week, Rippey says some areas note green pastures, including
2: the Midwest, 60% good to excellent or greater in every Midwestern state except Nebraska and the Dakotas. We've even seen enough improvement in the South, previous drought-affected areas, that we've seen pastures now rated greater than 60% good to excellent in states like Kentucky, Louisiana, and Alabama.
1: However, one-third of the nation records significantly very poor-to-poor pasture and rangeland conditions for the period ending July 5th. I'm Rod Bain reporting for the U.S. Department of Agriculture in Washington, D.C.
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21: 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Ken is in Michigan listening to the great WJR. Ken, thanks for calling in. Go ahead.
22: Yes, up until yesterday, I believe I would have given him an F. I believe he had sincere intentions of egging it diplomatically with negotiations. I think he underestimated the tenacity of the Iranians. They're very manipulative. They know we have the midterms coming up, and they have basically, through the negotiations, blindsided him, wasted 2 months. And now, after they're attacking the ships, I think Trump is going to finally finish them off, and I'm going to wind up giving him an A.
21: So Ken, I want to make sure I got it. So diplomacy, and I'm not judging, diplomacy was an F. Dropping more bombs, it's an A.
22: Diplomacy with them. They don't negotiate.
21: No, you're right. Okay, Ken, you're thanks for the call. Ken, you're absolutely right. Ken, you're on the right track. But the thing is, you're on the right track because Donald Trump has said many times before he entered into this negotiation that you cannot trust Iran. So he went in there. I mean, he's on record is saying that the Iranians, they lie, they cheat, they steal, they fund terrorism, etc. So he went into this eyes wide open, knowing exactly what he was getting into. I give him an A because he tried diplomacy. He proved to the rest of the world that diplomacy matters. Now, clearly, he gave Iran enough rope, if you want to use this analogy, enough rope to hang themselves, because it is clear they are not interested in negotiating any kind of a peace deal. Now, he's really given himself the permission to start dropping bombs. And I think that hopefully, as you say, Ken, will finish the job. And thanks for your call.
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27: Fox News, I'm Ted Lindner. Graham Plattner, the embattled Democratic Senate nominee in Maine, has suspended his campaign amid mounting controversies. Pennsylvania Senator John Fetterman reacting on Fox Wednesday night.
28: Finally, people in Maine have a chance to really vote on someone that's not a total a piece of trash.
27: Plattner's exit from the race comes 5 days before a crucial deadline, which, if he had missed, would have prevented Maine Democrats from replacing him with a new nominee on the general election ballot. And after declaring the time for talk is over, President Trump ordered a second night of strikes against Iran.
29: Every time they hit us, we're going to hit them 20. And we did it last night. We did a little something today, but it was really retribution for last night. They hit actually three boats, not two.
27: The U.S. military now saying it's ended its latest round of airstrikes after hitting at least 90 targets. 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
0: My name is Sean, and I am the dean at St. Michael's Episcopal Cathedral in Boise, where we love summer, and we know that you love it too. 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All after church, of course. More information can be found at stmichaelscathedral.org. That is stmichaelscathedral.org. Come celebrate at the corner of 8th and State. We would love to meet you.
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21: 866-90-RED-EYE is the phone number, 866-907-3339. 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Dan Mandis here in for Gary and Eric. You can always text into the show when I'm on, 615-737-9986. I host a morning show in Nashville, Tennessee on Super Talk 99.7. Gary and Eric, they return next Sunday night, Monday morning. So we've all been on Plattner watch, right? So we've been dealing with Graham Plattner. He has been running for the Senate in the state of Maine, and he's had a lot of controversy. Of course, I've been keeping you updated on everything regarding his election bid, and it's been really a drama all week. And so there's been a massive amounts of very scurrilous accusations against him, the latest of which were rape and sexual assault. He's been running again for the Senate in Maine. He won the primary. Now, after pressure from the party, Graham Plattner finally, earlier tonight, he dropped out of the race.
8: Hey, everyone. It's Graham Plattner here. I think, as many of you know, over the past couple days, I have faced some very serious allegations. Mm-hmm. And I just want to make it clear, this is all false. The things that have been claimed did not happen. It's not real. It has placed an immense amount of weight on me as I think about what needs to happen now.
21: Well, and by the way, throughout this 7-minute-plus video, he was fighting back tears. And, you know, he does say that all the allegations are false, but the problem is that the allegations, the accusations, have all been very consistent. I mean, you've got a Nazi tattoo, the accusations of aggressive and intimidating behavior, the nasty behavior on social media, the homophobic slurs and the anti-Semitic nonsense that he would spew. And remember, he had said that women who were raped had to look at their own behavior. Remember all of that. So then the accusation comes from an ex-girlfriend who said that he had raped her. It was just too much for the Democrat Party nationally and for the state of Maine. And so the Democrats, I believe, and I said this last night, the Democrats simply realized that they could not win with this guy. So now they orchestrated his ouster from the Senate race. And here's more from that video explaining for him what is next.
8: I just want you to think about, like, what you would do as a regular person in a position where a much larger world, large forces, were working against you personally to accuse you of the worst thing that a person could do, and it was not remotely true. I learned about this through press inquiries with no time to truly respond, no time for investigations before a corporate media system and the political establishment got to act as judge, jury, and executioner.
21: So throughout this whole thing, and by the way, I will say that Graham Plattner does have some valid points. I mean, you're talking about a guy who, you know, he says, I only found out about this through a press inquiry, but okay, he's denying these accusations. But the problem is, as I said, he is such a repulsive individual that, I mean, unfortunately, there's a lot of people that are unwilling to give him the benefit of the doubt. One of the other things that I noticed in this video is that he doesn't take any responsibility for anything that has happened to him. And I'll get to that part of the story coming up. But, you know, he does have valid points where the woman in question came out of nowhere and accused him at just the right time for maximum pressure for him to drop out. So I think the Democrat Party, I think they've been worried about his chances. And as I said, and as he said, the corporate machine that is the media and the Democrat Party working as one came after him. But he's dismissing all of the other accusations that have been made against him and how that very same media and that very same Democrat Party defended him. Now, the question is whether the accusations are true. Now, the statute of limitations is like 20 years in Maine. So his accuser, if he truly did commit rape, his accuser can file reports and see if he could be brought up on charges. It's 5 years after the fact. But, you know, before you feel too sorry for Graham Plattner, and I know most people don't, and I certainly don't, he did sign up for this. Graham Plattner knows politics. Graham Plattner knows that it is a rough and tumble, really nasty business. but he got into it anyway.
9: There is a reason that this is happening now. I only have until July 13th, until I am officially the nominee. This was the last week to try to get me off of the ballot. It's not the false allegations, though, that have brought us to where we are. It's the fact that they are being used by the political establishment to put structural pressure on us. We live in a political system that is not built for normal people. It is a system that is built structurally to make sure that movements like ours cannot flourish.
21: Wow.
9: That if they begin to succeed, they can be crushed.
21: All right, so I would say to Grant Plattner, you know, stop talking. Because I think that he now is frankly sounding like a sore loser. I would remind him that it was the political establishment that brought him to where he was. They encouraged him to run. They loved him. They helped him. They donated to his campaign. But it's been his own social media posts and his own comments and his Nazi tattoo that started this whole thing to unravel. And they stood by him after every one of those social media posts and comments and the news about the tattoo. They stood by him every step of the way. And so this comment that the political establishment is built so that movements like his, or ours, as he said, cannot flourish, which is an absolute load of crap. Because he literally had the party leaders like Elizabeth Warren and Bernie Sanders endorsing him until his past came, too much of it came to light. And it got to a point where it was just ridiculous with the amount of accusations that were against him. And again, the accusations were unproven, but by the standards of the Democrats and the standards of the hashtag MeToo movement, the victim, the woman, is always to be believed. That's a Democrat thing. So then that is exactly why they finally said, no more, enough. We simply cannot do this any longer. And so the political establishment, giveth and it took away. It was only after the accusations of rape happened that he was unable to continue. You know, his platform of socialism, anti-Israel, anti-Semitism, and open borders is what those three socialists from New York ran on. And they won. And I believe that Grant Plattner, if he wasn't such an incredible dirtbag, he may have won in Maine. So I would say it's not the platform, dude. It's you. And so then he goes on to blame the party for his ouster, taking zero responsibility for his fall from grace.
9: Those in power who have the ability to do so are using these allegations as an excuse to take away all of the things that we need to run a campaign. We are going to lose our ability to fundraise. We are going to lose our ability to access voter data. We are going to lose all of the things that any campaign needs on the basic level simply to function. Larger organizations, the national level party, the bigger donor networks, they have all committed to spending no money in this race if I'm in it.
21: Well, again, you knew that politics was a dirty business. And by the way, the fact that all of those people that I just mentioned, Elizabeth Warren, and Bernie Sanders and a lot of these other party elite on the Democrat side, the fact that they stood by you despite the earlier accusations from a Republican, so nobody cared on the left, of sexual assault, or all of the really bizarre social media postings and the things that you said, the fact that they stood by you when all of that came to light and the Nazi tattoo proves that politics is a dirty business. And so now, at this point, as we wrap this up, Graham Plattner is close to tears as he talks about how his campaign is done.
9: We believe that for the movement to continue, it can't be made. And for that reason, we are suspending campaign operations. This is incredibly difficult because I know that some will think it's an admission of guilt, and it most certainly is not. We're not doing it because of the allegations. We're doing it because of the structures that are being taken away from us by those in power.
21: So there you have it. Now the big question is, what is next for the Democrat Party? The Democrats can choose who they want to run against Susan Collins. This is from Fox News. Plattner's exit from the race comes 5 days before a crucial deadline, which, if he had missed it, would have prevented Maine Democrats from replacing him with a new nominee on the general election ballot. A lot of people were saying that Plattner actually was handcuffing the Democrat Party in Maine. They say the suspension of his campaign took place 1 month after Plattner won a landslide victory in Maine's June 9th Democratic Senate primary, but just 2 days after the explosive report on Monday afternoon contained an allegation of rape from a woman he had previously dated. Now, a lot of people are saying what I said last night, which is vast majority of the stuff that is out there, the 156,000 people that voted for him in the primary, they already knew dude was a toxic dirtbag, and they voted for him anyway. So did the party in Maine, the Democrat Party in Maine, did they do the right thing by ultimately canceling out the vote of the 156,000 people that voted for him? They forced him out. They forced him out. Now they're just going to place somebody else in there. We'll have to see what happens. We'll return next on Red Eye Radio.
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31: Thank you. This thing with Iran, I think it's going to have to be settled kind of like the way we had to settle things with the Empire of Japan.
21: Because you want to nuke Iran?
31: Well, not really. I don't really, but they're not going to give up. Does anybody understand that?
21: Okay, hey Bob, let me ask you a question because I am absolutely not for nuking Iran, but I totally understand why you say that. Nuke Iran and kill, you know, thousands of innocent civilians or American boots on the ground. Which would you rather?
31: No, I would rather see that happen because, let's face it, they go out and they kill their own people every day of the week. So, I mean, yeah. I know it's crazy, but that's the last victory we had, and that's the last time that, you know, we put a stop to this kind of nonsense.
21: All right, Bob, thank you very much for the call. I appreciate it. I'm not for nuking Iran. I totally get Bob's sentiment. I've got a lot more straight ahead. Do we still not know where Mitch McConnell is or what's going on with his health? Details straight ahead.
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7: Plattner drops out. I'm Ted Lindner, Fox News. As expected, Graham Plattner announced on Wednesday night he plans to withdraw from the U.S. Senate race in Maine after facing an allegation of sexual assault.
8: I think, as many of you know, over the past couple days, I have faced some very serious allegations, and I just want to make it clear. This is all false. The things that have been claimed did not happen. It's not real.
7: The embattled Democrat posting the announcement on X, the main Democratic Party expected to hold a convention to replace Plattner. The Pentagon announcing a new round of powerful strikes against Iran in retaliation for attacks on three commercial vessels in the Strait of Hormuz.
9: After three tankers were struck in the Strait of Hormuz Tuesday, the U.S. revoked a license allowing Iran to sell oil as part of the Memorandum of Understanding. Before he left the NATO summit in Ankara, Turkey, President Trump said he understood the MOU is over, but that full conflict would not resume.
10: Will we go tonight? You know, normally I wouldn't tell you, but you know what? There's not a thing they can do about it. So the answer is probably.
9: CENTCOM then confirmed it had conducted additional strikes against Iran to, quote, further degrade their ability to threaten the freedom of navigation in the Strait of Hormuz.
7: Fox's Jessica Rosenthal. The U.S. military now says it's ended its latest round of airstrikes after hitting 90 targets. The Rudy airstrikes prompted Secretary of War Pete Hegseth to cancel a visit to Israel.
0: Secretary Hegseth was reportedly set for in-person discussions with Prime Minister Benjamin Netanyahu and other officials. The cancellation was confirmed by an Israeli official not long after President Trump declared that the Memorandum of Understanding between the U.S. and Iran was over and missile attacks began again. Also said to be part of the meeting between Hegseth and Netanyahu was the potential sale of F-35 jets with stealth technology to Turkey. Netanyahu has publicly said he's against that sale.
7: Fox's Grinnell Scott. 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
11: A better life with Dr. Sanjay Gupta.
12: There are lots of things you can measure to get an idea of how healthy you are at any given moment. Temperature, heart rate, blood pressure, just to name a few. But how about how healthy you will be and how long you're likely to live? According to a new study out of the University at Buffalo, two simple strength tests are pretty accurate at predicting longevity in older women. One is hand grip strength, and the other is how quickly people can stand up from a seated position without using their arms. By the way, I remember interviewing former President Jimmy Carter when he was quite old and being really impressed how he just popped out of the chair without using his arms. Not a lot of older people can actually do that. But I think the message here is that maintaining strength as you age is going to help you perform everyday activities, but also help you avoid injury and stay independent. I'm Dr. Sanjay Gupta, helping you live a better life.
7: No prison time for a former Wisconsin judge convicted of obstructing ICE agents last year.
13: Former Milwaukee County Judge Hannah Dugan is spared a prison sentence, even probation, receiving only a $5,000 fine after jurors convicted her last year of obstructing federal immigration agents for helping an illegal immigrant in her court on a battery charge dodge the ICE agents. Dugan addressed the court for the first time ahead of sentencing, saying in part that she's a public servant who is just trying to do her job. Federal prosecutors sought over a year in prison for Dugan, arguing she abused the authority of her office to interfere with federal law enforcement. Jeff Manasso, Fox News.
7: Oil prices creeping up again after the U.S. and Iran exchanged a new round of attacks. Fox Business's Edward Lawrence with more.
14: Gas prices overnight, they remain the same here in the United States, holding steady. But WTI oil prices, they are inching up. Now, it seems Iran pushed President Trump too far. So now Operation Economic Fury is being reinstated. The U.S. Treasury Department revoked licenses for other countries and companies to buy Iranian oil. There are still sanctions, strict sanctions on Iran, and all the frozen assets for Iran remain frozen. Now, the New York Federal Reserve President John Williams says that oil, inflation, and the economy are all connected. So if oil prices rise, that puts pressure on inflation possibly rising, which in turn could have the Federal Reserve increasing interest rates.
7: President Trump has suggested more U.S. strikes could be coming. He believes negotiators are wasting their time. And authorities in southern China saying 39 people have died in flooding from Tropical Storm Maysak as Taiwan and China's east coast braced for another major storm expected to make landfall in the coming days. Most of the deaths related to the breach of a dam in an area east of the city of Nanning. Maysak brought record rainfall starting Saturday, breaching reservoirs and stranding people for days in homes and other buildings. The previously announced number of dead was only 6 people, but that rose over the last 24 hours. I'm Ted Lindner. This is Fox News.
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16: 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The problem for the Marxists, for the Islamists, for the fascists, is that in order to embrace the Declaration of Independence, you must condemn them. That these ideologies that came out of Marx are utterly incompatible with Americanism.
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18: 86690-RED-EYE is the phone number, 866-907-3339. You can text the show when I'm filling in, 615-737-9986. Gary and Eric, they return next Sunday night, Monday morning. And follow me on the socials at Dan Mandis Show. And I have a poll up this morning, believe it or not. Grade President Trump's war efforts in Iran. 48.5% of the people that have taken the poll give the president an A. 18.2% give the president a B, 21.2% give the president a C, 12.1% give the president an F. If you want to chime in, go ahead and take the poll at Dan Mandis Show on X. I've got a couple of things I want to do in this hour. I've got an update on Mitch McConnell and the president making a plea to the Supreme Court. I want to get to both of those before the hour ends, so I've got a lot to do, but some people have been holding a long time. Luke is in Middle Tennessee, listening on my home station, WTN. Luke, thanks for calling in. Go ahead. Oh, apparently Luke is gone. All right, Russell is in Memphis, Tennessee, listening to WKIM. Russell, go ahead.
20: Hey, Dan, how you doing?
18: Doing good. Thanks for calling in.
20: I want to give him an A for effort, but, and I hope you don't cut me off on this, but you can't reason with these people. It's going to have to be something in-game like Hiroshima, like your last caller was saying. You've got to make a point that they can't come back from. You've got to bomb them until they stop, until they really stop. And they won't. They won't. So it's going to be near cataclysmic what we're going to have to do to get rid of this problem, because – they want all of us dead in the U.S., and our president especially.
18: Well, Russell, here's the problem, and I get what you're saying. I do. The problem is that, and it depends on the type of nuke. There's all kinds of different nukes, and so I don't know if Hiroshima is the right bomb to use, but if we went down that road. But, you know, you've got 92, 93 million people in Iran. You use a powerful nuke, then you're going to have the rest of the world that is going to be against what we just did. I'm on board if we need to bomb them into submission. I'm all for that. But I don't think that we can use these, you know, massive nuclear weapons that are going to kill a bunch of people who, frankly, are just trying to survive in Iran. Russell, I appreciate the call. Luke is back. And Luke, thanks for calling in. Go ahead.
21: Yeah, hi, Dan. Been listening to you for quite a while. You do a great job on your normal station, and you're doing a great job here on Red Eye. I do want to say that we make fun of the liberals for having their own echo chamber and living in their own world, and yet here we are doing the same thing. So we should be able to call balls and strikes and things with Trump, and not just be another echo chamber. So that's why I'm calling in to push back. Mm-hmm. You said you gave Trump an A on the war. I'm not sure how you're doing that. What have we accomplished? What the goals that we had set out? What have we accomplished for that war?
18: Okay, so number one, when I gave the president an A, I said militarily. But remember, in the that whole monologue, you're bringing up the point that I made, which is, from a military standpoint, we bombed a lot of stuff and we've destroyed a lot of stuff. So he gets an A militarily, but politically, that is a different conversation. So, but let's go down your road of what have we actually accomplished? A few things. As the president has said many times, We have decimated their military. We've taken out a couple of layers of their Islamic Revolutionary Guard, their government there in the nation of Iran. The other thing that we have done, the president says, and if you believe the president, fine. If you don't, then that's on you if you choose not to believe him. But we apparently know exactly where that uranium is in the ground, and we're watching it. So they don't have the ability, according to the president, according to J.D. Vance, according to our government, they don't have the ability to process that uranium, enrich that uranium, because we've destroyed all of that nuclear infrastructure. So, and we've also done a hell of a job on their economy. So that's, I think, four things that I've just rattled off. Now, where you're going to go, as I play all this out, where you're going to go is the Strait of Hormuz. The Iranians still have the ability to close the Strait of Hormuz. And that is, I can guarantee you, in the next couple of days, that is what they're going to try to do. Somebody asked me earlier, Luke, I hope you heard it, you know, how is it, because this has been baffling me, how is it that the Iranians, with all of this bombing that we've done, how is it they can still close the Strait of Hormuz? Well, number one, they've got all of those drones that we talked about earlier. They've also got those fast boats that also have an impact. The problem is that, just for people that don't know, is that the insurance companies won't insure those ships to go through the Strait of Hormuz because they're afraid that they're going to get destroyed. So the ships can't go through the Strait of Hormuz because they're not insured. So, but I do believe that we have accomplished a lot in Iran. I think that from a political standpoint, we're not going to know this answer for a while. We have to see what happens with Iran. But the other thing is, there's still a lot, as I said, that we don't know. So I'll give you the last word, Luke.
21: Sure. And I may have missed your monologue there, and I do apologize. But we went in there because they're supposed to be weeks away from some type of nuclear device, which, according to Tulsi Gabbard, that was incorrect in the 18 intelligence agencies and Marco Rubio. But and then we were supposed to go in there and get the nuclear material, which we've not done either. And we've lost at least 13 service members, and it's cost us billions of dollars per day on this. So, and this has completely affected our midterms, which is going to be catastrophic. And that's what I'm concerned about. And maybe we're saying the same thing, we're just on different pages. But I don't think that we should have an echo chamber. And I've seen a lot of listeners that are blind and just completely for Trump and you can't question anything. And that's what I don't want happening here, especially right. On this level. So I think it's good to have a communication to be able to push back and hold people accountable. And that's what I'm trying to do right now.
18: So, Luke, real quick, what do you have a prediction as to what's going to happen?
21: As far as the war?
18: Yeah, as far as the war goes.
21: I think we're going to be stuck into it for quite a while. I would hope my solution would be is just to pull out. Is that what everybody would want? No, but we have to go back to America first, and we have to try to get the midterms back on schedule.
18: All right, Luke, thanks for the call. Appreciate it. And the phone number is 866-90-RED-EYE. Marjorie Taylor Greene, I'm gonna talk a little bit about, and by the way, if you still want to talk about Iran, people have been calling all night, 866-90-RED-EYE. Mitch McConnell's wife has now broken the silence, broken her silence on Mitch McConnell's condition, her husband's condition. But first, I want to remind you what is going on with Mitch McConnell just real quick. He's been hospitalized for 3 weeks or so. We've been watching the senator as he has been, you know, having medical issues for the better part of a year, freezing up in front of the camera. He's fallen down a few times. He's frozen a couple of times as well. Clearly, he is now at the point, and he has been. I've been calling for him to resign for quite some time and step down. But I think it is obvious that he is having some issues with his capacity, his ability to think, his ability to speak. So he had a heart attack. He ends up, they find him in the home. He has to go to the hospital. They have to go do a CPR. And by all accounts, He is not doing well. But all of a sudden, just as we talked about yesterday, you had all of these folks from, you know, Scott Jennings and John Thune, all of these people saying that they spent 20 minutes on the phone with Mitch McConnell. Now, not one person whipped out their phone to record said conversation. And if Mitch McConnell is talking to all of these people, well, why won't he talk to CBS or Fox News or News Nation or Axios or, you know, some place that could verify that he is actually able to serve the people of Kentucky? And so I think that some of these folks that are speaking out and saying, well, I spoke to Mitch McConnell, I spoke to Mitch McConnell. Well, okay, are we supposed to just, you know, blindly believe you? We need some sort of proof, not only proof of life, but we also need proof that Mitch McConnell has the capacity

0: communism right now. What about Elaine Chao? Elaine Chao flew to China and met with the vice president just a few days after Mitch McConnell is practically died and went to the hospital. So when are we going to call out a possible communist Chinese spy right there?
1: You're calling his wife a possible Chinese spy.
0: Yes, yes, 100%. What woman leaves her husband's side while he is dead or dying in the hospital, flies to China and meets with the vice president? Answer me that.
2: I mean, listen, there is no answer to that. There is no answer to that. Anybody who knows anything about this story finds that abhorrent. Now, is she, is she working with the Chinese government? I have no idea, but I have my suspicions. Mitch McConnell's wife breaks silence on the senator's condition. This is from MSN. Elaine Chao, the wife of Republican Mitch McConnell, has issued her first public statement since the 84-year-old Kentucky senator was hospitalized on June 14th, addressing weeks of speculation about her whereabouts and his condition. Chao said the secretary was on a long-planned trip in China to support her family's philanthropic endeavors. During the trip, she met with a number of people, including the U.S. ambassador. The senator's health did not warrant an immediate return to the U.S., and so I guess that was released by her team. According to WLKY, Elaine Chao left for China on June 12th, 2 days before McConnell was hospitalized, and has since returned to the United States. Her staff did not say whether she remained in contact with McConnell during his hospitalization. So she was in China on some sort of business, which the whole thing sounds a little sketch to me. Her husband has a heart attack. CPR is needed, and he's in the hospital after a year where his health has been going down the tubes quite a bit. She doesn't immediately fly home. I mean, the whole thing just sounds suspicious to me. So now, Chao's statement drew some additional scrutiny because of a meeting with a senior Chinese official after McConnell was hospitalized. Remember what we talked about last night, where China said that the meeting with Elaine Chao was about U.S.-Chinese relations, and Chao said that it was about philanthropic endeavors. Well, those are not the same thing. So there's a whole lot of weirdness going on here. Elaine Chao served as transportation secretary during Donald Trump's first term, 2017 to 2021, previously served as labor secretary under President George W. Bush. So there's just a lot of bizarreness going on. You have all of these Republican leaders saying, oh, yeah, we spoke to Mitch. Things are great. No problem whatsoever. But there's no tape. There's no audio. There's no proof of the nature of these conversations. And now the Democrat governor for the state of Kentucky, Andy Beshear, is chiming in what he has to say coming up next on Red Eye Radio.
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4: 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Thus, the truly cheapest fuel can only be found if you subtract federal and state taxes and state surcharges from the pump price to compare. The strategy means that you buy without regard for whether you are paying more at the pump in taxes. IFTA also considers state surcharges, which complicates the fuel buying strategy. Indiana, Kentucky, and Virginia have per gallon surcharges. Connecticut, Kentucky, New Mexico, New York, and Oregon have per-mile surcharges. While some owner-operators buy only enough fuel to get through surcharge states, this practice can backfire, depending on the actual cost of the fuel in each state. When comparing fuel prices, always remember, pump pride minus taxes equals the real fuel cost. 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
0: 866-90-RED-EYE is the phone number, 866-907-3339. So President Trump, just real quick, was asked about the whereabouts of Mitch McConnell, what is going on with the Republican senator from Kentucky. This is what the president said.
11: No, I have no idea. I have no idea how he's doing.
0: That's it, yeah, Donald Trump. I have no idea how he's doing. And see, nobody really does. Governor Andy Beshear is now calling for an update on his health following weeks of speculation with little information released by his office. Basically, it looks like what Beshear is asking for is just, guys, what's an update? And you know, the thing is, you know who's screaming the loudest about Mitch McConnell? It's Republicans. It's people like me who are like, you know what? We spent 4 years talking about Joe Biden and his inability to serve the people of America. We got Mitch McConnell, who clearly I've been saying that he should step down for a long time. And we have a situation where we got a bunch of people who are friends of Mitch and they're saying, oh, he's fine. We had all of these great phone conversations with him. Really? Show us proof. I mean, I'm going to tell you, and I love Scott Jennings, and I'm a conservative, but I don't believe any of them. I just don't. Because I don't think you can trust politicians, to be perfectly honest with you. Let's see here. So here's what Andy Beshear says. Over the last several weeks, Kentuckians have grown increasingly concerned about the current state of McConnell's health and his well-being. The ability to hold office in the United States Senate, Beshear wrote in the letter requesting a health update. As public office holders, we have made a commitment to our constituents to do our best to represent them and to always be transparent. He says, I believe this requires clear communication about one's ability to serve. So, I mean, I find myself in an awkward position because yet again, I agree with a Democrat. I agree with Andy Beshear. The governor, who is considering a presidential run in 2028, also wished McConnell a safe and speedy recovery, as we all do. But transparency is key. You don't want to break that trust.
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21: Fox News, I'm Sue Guzman. Maine Democratic Senate hopeful Graham Plattner announcing he will withdraw from the race after a former girlfriend accused him of rape.
22: I'm immensely proud of what we have built, and I have the utmost faith that we will continue to build and we will continue to move towards a better future.
21: The Maine Democratic Party says it'll hold a nominating convention to select a new nominee. U.S. launching new attacks in Iran Wednesday, hitting some 90 targets. President Trump said the strikes were in retaliation for its launching attacks on civilian ships in the Strait of Hormuz.
23: We've already won militarily. They have very little. They have very little left, and they want to make a deal so badly. They called a little while ago. They want to make a deal so badly. I just don't know if they're worthy of making a deal. I don't know that they're going to honor the deal. That's the problem.
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0: 866-90-RED-EYE is the phone number. If you can't call in, you can text in 615-737-9986. It's almost like the text line, which we use for my morning show at WTN in Nashville, Tennessee. Dan Mandis here, by the way, filling in for Gary and Eric. It's almost like a completely different show is happening on the text line, as I sometimes will debate people there as well. And it's just, I try to have a lot of fun on the radio and in the text line. So if you, again, can't call in, 615-737-9986. President Trump is targeting birthright citizenship again. Listen, just days after the Supreme Court allowed birthright citizenship to continue, the president thinks that maybe he has found a new path to get back to the Supreme Court. But literally, he is asking now the Supreme Court to take a second look at this case. He based his request for SCOTUS to rehear the case after signs and billboards were seen going up along the U.S. border with Mexico. Listen to this. This is insanity. They're advertising that deliveries, as in babies, deliveries in America start at the low, low price of just $4,000. Now, this is all about birthright tourism. Donald Trump adding, billions of dollars will be illegally made by this scam, with citizenship going to anyone who will pay. The folks at Fox News heard all this, and they just absolutely freaked out.
6: You can pay $3,950 if you want to have birth naturally, make your child a U.S. citizen.
7: Are you kidding?
6: Your
7: foreign
6: born C-section, $5,525. I spoke with Ken Paxton on this, and he showed me pictures where there are houses in Texas that look residential. Mm-hmm. So it could be your neighbor's house, and you go inside the house, and there are rows of bassinets where Chinese women are coming, giving birth to a child, then going back to the Chinese Communist Party, educating their child there, and they have U.S. citizenship, which could amount to more than a million new voters in this country.
0: Yeah, that is Kayleigh McEnany. Now, that was on Fox News, and she's clearly horrified, as I am, and as you should be, at the thought of rows and rows of bassinets of kids born in our country through birth tourism that can now go get educated in, say, China, come back here and vote, be eligible for government benefits, take advantage of America's generosity, and so forth. Now, none of this is a surprise. Not even the billboards are a surprise. These kinds of stories go back decades. I remember reading about these types of, baby birthing factories in California years ago, and it's happening now all across the country. You know, the first baby born in 2026 was Chinese here in America. That's right. You know how the media always does this, hey, the first baby born in this particular year, was first baby born in 2026 was Chinese, a product of birth tourism. Yep. People lost their ever loving minds, as they should. The New York Post in 2012. Listen to these numbers. In 2012, 36,000 foreign-born women gave birth in the United States, then left. And I can only imagine what it is now. And it's only going to get even worse, because it's been all over the world broadcast that the United States Supreme Court decided that birthright tourism and birthright citizenship can continue. So there's going to be a massive surge. Chinese officials estimate that the number is a staggering 50,000 of their own citizens per year are born here in America. Scholars who have studied the subject in depth, like Australia-based professor Salvatore Babonis, put the figure even higher, perhaps twice that. Guy says we could have up to 100,000 Chinese babies being born as U.S. citizens every single year. He writes, birth tourism may result in millions of new elite Chinese Americans. Now, this has been going on for a long time. Chinese birth tourism in the United States has been practiced for decades, but it has especially flourished in the past 15 years. So if you do the math, and I didn't, it was part of the story, that means that at least 750,000 and possibly as many as 1.5 million Chinese, who are also American citizens by virtue of being born here, are now growing towards adulthood in China.
6: Over time.
7: Only a stupid nation would allow this to happen. They also have a website, havemybabyintexas.com.
0: Yeah, remember, these are billboards. I know I'm spewing a lot of words. Remember, these are billboards in Texas. I guess maybe it's not necessarily in Texas. It's actually south of the border. But they're advertising birth tourism in Mexico.
7: By the way, this big border advertisement right there is miles away from the border. So their audience are people that are crossing back and forth. And by the way, if you think it's just Mexicans, no, that's just a checkpoint right there. People are traveling from all across the world to come to Mexico to go pregnant. They could have their baby here in the state of Texas. And, you know, as a result of that, their kids are going to be American citizens.
0: Yep. I mean, yeah, obviously, again, it is horrifying. So the billboard says birth packages in South Texas if you're going to have a natural childbirth, $3,950. If you've got a C-section, that is $5,525. And, you know, it is very blatant. And for a nation who has been dealing with this illegal immigration for so long, this is just an absolute slap in the face, isn't it? And they're coming across our southern border. They're coming from all over the place, and they're coming across. Or they're just coming in here with a visa and having their babies. That is also something that is happening a lot.
6: Pictures of pools that these women can lounge by. You can buy like elite luxury birth tourism packages. It is crazy. And then Tommy Pigott at the State Department was telling me that they caught fraudulent documents coming from South Africa, North Africa. Yep. There have been more than 400 cases out of Europe in just 1 year alone. It is worldwide. And do you think the founders, or the framers, I should say, of the 14th Amendment really intended for 2 billion women in the world to have access, right, to have a baby on our soil and boom, you're a citizen?
7: Do you think Democrats would be against this?
0: I will answer that. Of course, the Democrats will be against any effort to stop birthright citizenship. They would not be against these billboards advertising for people, not American citizens, to come into our country and start birthing a bunch of anchor babies. It's the only way that I can say it. Same concept, by the way, as open borders and their parole program as well. Of the Biden administration, let all of these people in, and eventually you have new Democrat voters. I mean, that's the whole point. That's why the Democrats refuse to close the borders or enforce our immigration laws, and that's why Joe Biden had the parole program as well. By the way, the same parole program that allowed illegal aliens into our country. I did a whole segment on this yesterday where I think it was either yesterday or the day before here on Red Eye Radio, but it's like every day we are reminded of the consequences of Joe Biden's wide open borders, the gaslighting of the Biden administration when they said that the border was secure. And we talk about that Haitian truck driver who killed that state patrol officer in Pennsylvania. And I think the American people are really sick of it. And so Donald Trump, basically, the president is saying, please, Supreme Court, take another look. Now, the question is, can we actually do something about this from a legislative standpoint? Mike Johnson, of course, House Speaker, he's on it.
8: The 14th Amendment, the original intent was to enhance and really value citizenship, and it's been devalued because of birthright tourism, which is what we have now. It's a threat to the rule of law and national security. We do need to address it. We're looking at all angles. If there's some legislative fix, we'll advance that immediately. If it's a constitutional amendment, as you know, it takes a little more time. But we've got to address this. It really is a serious, serious issue.
0: Yeah, I don't remember earlier when I said that I don't believe or trust any politicians? I'm getting that way about a lot of pundits, too. I don't think that they're really going to do anything about birth tourism. They've been talking about this for a long time. And so the president has now highlighted and commented on these. And so now the question is, will the Supreme Court take it up again? This does happen rarely, but it does happen, a rehearing. I'm no Supreme Court expert, but the Supreme Court granted rehearings in Roe versus Wade, Citizens United, and Brown versus the Board of Education. So we have seen instances where, yes, the Supreme Court has said, you know what, maybe we will take another look. The president, by the way, saying this, it was a miscarriage of justice, the 6-3 ruling on birthright citizenship. The president saying on Truth Social, American citizenship is not for sale. In fact, this is a crime, and therefore, the Supreme Court's ruling is wrong. He says, I will be asking for a rehearing by the United States Supreme Court immediately. So we'll see what happened. We'll see what happens, and hopefully hopefully Congress can do something. The Republicans in Congress can do something, but as I said earlier, we're simply not even able to get the Save America Act passed. I don't see that they're going to be able to do anything about birthright citizenship either. My name is Dan Mandis, 866-90-RED-EYE. 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
18: 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We would love to meet you.
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0: Red Eye Radio, 866-90-RED-EYE is the phone number, 866-907-3339. I don't mean to sound like a, you know, I make the joke on my local show in Nashville. I hate to sound like such a Danny Downer when it comes to Congress actually getting stuff done. But I think the skepticism that we all have, because I know that a lot of you folks understand the absolute dysfunction that we have, not only in Congress, but of course in Washington, D.C. And so when I say I really don't see the Republicans in the House or the Senate to be able to get anything done, I just don't see it happening. And I think the reason why I'm so cynical is because we have the majority in the House and we have the majority in the Senate. Obviously, we have the White House as well. And we haven't gotten done nearly as much as I would want to see get done. Now, is Donald Trump getting a lot of things done? Well, yeah, he is. He did a lot of executive orders. I don't have the exact number in front of me. But I would see a lot of those. I would like to see a lot of those executive orders made into law. Is it going to happen? Probably not. I mean, it was just was it a week ago? I think it was like a week ago where there was about a dozen or so Republicans in the House of Representatives that literally shut down the House of Representatives. They were angry because the SAVE Act had not passed the Senate. And so they just decided, as we are heading into the midterm elections, hey, you know what? Let's go ahead and just put our dysfunction on full blast. And that is exactly what they did. And they shut down the House of Representatives, and Mike Johnson had to send everybody home. That wasn't the Democrats that did that. That was the Republicans. Even though the House of Representatives, they've passed the SAVE Act, what, three times now? Three or four times already? They can't get it passed in the Senate. And, you know, there's a lot of Republicans that are out there saying, oh, we have some in Nashville. Oh, the problem is the Democrats. That's why the Save America Act won't pass. Bull crap. It's the Republicans. It's the I call them the Rhino Four. You've got Lisa Murkowski. You got Mitch McConnell. You've got Susan Collins and Tom Tillis. Those are the four. They won't pass the Save America Act, and they also won't vote to eliminate the filibuster to get it passed. So that's what I mean when I say, you know what, I would love to see Congress take some sort of action against birthright tourism and birthright citizenship, but will it actually happen, something substantive to ensure that it doesn't keep happening? No, I don't. I don't know if there's ever going to be a time in my life where I'm not disappointed with my own party of the Republicans. It's just frustrating. And when you're a talk show host, and I know that Gary and Eric can relate to this, when you're a talk show host and you start going down the road of, you know, complaining about your own party, some people take offense to it. But, you know, the only way that things are going to get done is if you call out your own party, which is something, by and large, the Democrats refuse to do. Republicans do. Democrats don't. And now the Democrats have their own war going on with all of these socialists. I think of the two parties, though, I think the Democrats are far more of a train wreck than the Republicans. Got a lot more straight ahead. Red Eye Radio.

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8: Plattner drops out. I'm Sue Guzman, Fox News. Democrat Graham Plattner withdrawing from a crucial Maine Senate race after a rape allegation. Story from Fox's Kristen Goodwin.
9: Graham Plattner revealing in a video on X Wednesday.
10: We are suspending campaign operations.
9: The 41-year-old oyster farmer and Marine veteran locked in the Democratic nomination to go up against incumbent GOP Senator Susan Collins in November. But he's faced a slew of controversies, including an accusation from a former girlfriend that he sexually assaulted her, which he denies.
10: The things that have been claimed did not happen.
9: Plattner says the decision to withdraw from the race is not an admission of guilt and addressed the Democratic scramble to replace him.
10: It needs to be driven not from back rooms, but by the will of the people.
9: Maine's Democratic Party announced it will hold a convention to select a new candidate. Kristen Goodwin, Fox News.
8: The party must choose a new nominee by July 27th. U.S. forces striking some 90 targets in Iran during the latest military operation. Fox's Mike Tobin.
11: Central Command confirms that another round of airstrikes is underway in Iran. Quote, to further degrade Iran's ability to interfere with the freedom of navigation in the Strait of Hormuz. The president indicated that he had just lost his patience with his Iranian counterparts.
12: They're cuckoo. There's something wrong with these people. And for 47 years, they've been the bully of the Middle East, and they're not the bully anymore.
11: CENTCOM says the U.S. now has 20 warships in the region, two carrier strike groups.
8: CENTCOM says the strikes are now complete. Oil prices climbed Thursday after the U.S.'s latest round of strikes. And Palm Beach International Airport's getting a new name. The President Donald J. Trump International Airport includes a new navy blue sign with white lettering proclaiming the change. And also this week, a bridge along Interstate 40 through East Tennessee and the town of Dandridge will bear the president's name. 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
7: 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Come celebrate at the corner of 8th and State. We would love to meet you.
8: A video testimony from Lance Twiggs, a former lover of suspected Charlie Kirk assassin Tyler Robinson, is going to be played in court today as a week-long hearing nears its end. Details from Fox's Claudia Cowan.
13: Twiggs sat down with investigators and prosecutors on April 20th and has been keeping a low profile. Now, the defense successfully fought to get some parts of this video edited out before it is played, specifically where Twiggs relays Robinson's words that could be taken as confessions. The court also saw video of Robinson at the Washington County Sheriff's Department in the early morning hours of September 12th. That is where he surrendered with the help of his parents 2 days after Charlie Kirk was killed. Robinson's parents have been in the courtroom every day this week, as has Charlie Kirk's widow.
8: The full video expected to show Twiggs discussing texts, chat logs, also a note that the defense said prosecutors and the public would consider a confession from Robinson. Southern Poverty Law Center pleading not guilty to federal charges that it defrauded donors, not disclosing that some of the money was being used to pay informants in extremist organizations.
14: It's a new indictment adding details to charges first announced in April. The Justice Department accuses the Southern Poverty Law Center of using more than $4 million in donations to fund, through informants, extremist groups it claims to be fighting, a cause the donors thought they were supporting. Prosecutors say some of the money was used for recruiting new members and for buying new Ku Klux Klan robes and materials for cross-burning ceremonies. The SPLC denies wrongdoing and says the informant program provided critical intelligence regularly shared with law enforcement. It says it's being targeted as a perceived political enemy of President Trump. The case is scheduled to go to trial in October. Chris Foster, Fox News.
8: President Trump posted on Truth Social that he plans to ask the Supreme Court to rehear the case challenging his executive order ending birthright citizenship. Last month, the court rejected his attempt to restrict it. Also, last time the court agreed to rehear a case was 1965. I'm Sue Guzman. This is Fox News.
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15: What happens next?
17: Democrats say Graham Plattner is holding the party hostage. He is refusing to step aside unless the party replaces him with someone with similar values.
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22: 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From the Relief Factor Studios, for Gary McNamara and Eric Harley, here is Dan Mandis.
0: 866-90-RED-EYE is the phone number, 866-907-3339. Appreciate you being here. Always appreciate the opportunity to guest hosts here on Red Eye Radio. Gary and Eric, they return Sunday night, Monday morning. You can find out more about me on the socials at Dan Mandis Show. I host a morning show in Nashville, Tennessee, Super Talk 99.7 WTN. And I have my text line open that I use for my local show. If you can't call in, text in 615-737-9986. So bombs away in Iran for second night in a row. President Donald Trump declaring the ceasefire between Iran and the United States over. And now we have indeed carried out a second night of bombing. I've got a lot of great audio from Trump. He was, you know, as you may know, we played some audio yesterday as well, last night. Donald Trump in NATO, and he's got a lot to say. He's continuing to claim that we have won the war in Iran. We'll go over that claim. There's a lot that the president and the administration does, they do have to be proud of regarding the war in Iran. But there's still a lot of unfinished business. That's the big thing that the president needs to continue to discuss, is the unfinished business. But first, what happened last night? The U.S. pounded targets that included missile and drone sites near the Strait of Hormuz, while Iran fired on Kuwait and Bahrain, which host U.S. military bases, according to a senior U.S. official. You know, every time I see these stories, you know, just talking, just between me and you, I keep wondering, why is it that Iran still has missile and drone sites that are to be blown up? I mean, how are any of these sites still standing? That's the thing that I continue to be shocked by. And I do understand that when they fire upon Kuwait and Bahrain and our military bases, we can see where those missile and drone sites are. And I do understand that. But I would think that we would have the intelligence, we would have the ability to be able to see where these are before they fire off those missiles and before they fire off those drones. And so I'm always just surprised with all of the military hardware that we have dropped on Iran, that they still have areas that are left to be bombed. But here we are. The U.S. struck 90 military targets to, quote, further degrade Iran's ability to attack commercial shipping and innocent civilian mariners in the Strait of Hormuz, U.S. Central Command said in a statement that noted the end of the latest strikes. The U.S. attacks were broader in scope than Tuesday's and included air defense systems, coastal surveillance assets, naval capabilities, and logistics infrastructure, according to CENTCOM. We also struck some bridges as well, so that's going to get a lot of people fired up. We'll talk about why later on in the program. One of the things that I've really enjoyed watching is Donald Trump on his Truth Social. He's now taken to posting videos and pictures of the United States bombing the living crap out of Iran. So if you go to his Truth Social and you just start scrolling down, you will see picture after picture and video after video of the bombings that have taken place over the last couple of days. Also, by the way, it is worth noting that we have taken out one of their head leaders there in the Islamic Revolutionary Guard as well. So that is also in the news. So again, accomplishing a lot militarily, there's still a lot that needs to get done. In a post on social media, Donald Trump describing Wednesday's strikes as retribution for the Iranian attacks on commercial vessels near the Strait of Hormuz earlier this week. The president wrapping it up saying, if it happens again, it'll get much worse. He was on Air Force One, and this comment is one of many making the rounds.
1: We've already won militarily. They have very little left, and they want to make a deal so badly. They called a little while ago. They want to make a deal so badly. I just don't know if they're worthy of making a deal. I don't know that they're going to honor the deal. That's the problem. It's sort of crazy, to be honest with you. It's sort of crazy. They're a little bit out of control, but they want to make a deal. Badly.
0: So that is the president. There's a lot of background noise there, but basically the bottom line is the president saying that, yes, the Iranians do want to make a deal badly. You know, when he says these things, I'm just going to be honest with you, a little cynical at this point. Actually, a lot cynical at this point. You know, because you listen to Red Eye, you listen to talk radio, you know the drill, you know the pattern. The president says things, and then the Iranians will come back and say, we never said that, we don't feel that way, and they will, you know, basically say the opposite of what President Trump is saying, and they'll contradict him at every turn. So he does say the Iranians want to make a deal badly. They've had every opportunity to make a deal. They simply refuse to behave. That's what is happening. And so for the Iranians, if they wanted to make a deal, all they have to do is behave. And they simply refuse to do so. So, over the past 24 hours, Iran has been bombing our allies in Kuwait and Bahrain, as they do. As I said before, we do have some military installations in those countries. What did we do? We took out, again, some facilities around the Strait of Hormuz. We took out some bridges as well. I think that the president, he clearly wants to make a deal. I think that he's clearly tried diplomacy, and it just is not working with the Iranians. You just heard that audio bite where he said, I don't know if I can trust them. I don't know, the president said, if they are worthy of a deal. I like where the president's going. I like the fact that, because I've been saying for a long time, you cannot trust the Iranians. You cannot trust the Iranians as far as you can throw them. You really can't. I mean, we can debate all day long as to whether or not we should have begun this war in the first place. A lot of people will hear that statement that I just made, and they'll say, the Iranians started this war way back when they took the hostages. I totally get that. I do. But regardless as to whether Donald Trump started the war a few months ago or if Iran started this war way back in 1979, the bottom line is, here we are now. We are in this war, regardless as to when it started. We now have to finish it. And there's a lot of unfinished business, and the president is really getting pissed off, and I understand why. Because he wants this war to end. The American people want this war to end as well. The president says, you know, we think that we have a deal, and then Iran either comes out and says, we never agreed to that. They contradict him at every turn. And then Iran will, you know, talking about when the president says, I don't know if Iran is worthy of a deal. Well, we were in the middle of a memorandum of understanding. We were in the middle of good faith negotiations. We were negotiating in good faith. Were the Iranians? I don't know. You know what I do know? Is that Iran will do things like attack ships in the Strait of Hormuz when a ceasefire is supposed to be going on. And so I think the president is just done. I mean, that's the vibe that I'm getting from President Trump. Now, I do understand. A lot of you are listening right now, and I just said this is the vibe that the president is giving, that he is just done. But tomorrow, he may be out there praising Iran. You just never know what you're going to get. And I think sometimes that works to Donald Trump's advantage. I think sometimes that actually works against the president. But I think today, he's just incredibly frustrated, as we all are. The president, though, he was asked this question about why he is not able to end the war. This was earlier today.
2: The Iran war seems to be a strategic dead end for you. Why are you apparently unable to end the Iran war?
3: So I think we're doing just the opposite. The Iran war has been a tremendous military success. And, you know, I can only answer the question by saying they're not going to have a nuclear weapon. I think it's been, I was there for one reason that Iran cannot have a nuclear weapon. I call it, we denuclearize Iran, and that's happened. They will never have a nuclear weapon. That stuff is so far down under a mountain. It's a granite mountain that collapsed on top of it. Take months to get it out. I think it's a tremendous success, Iran.
0: So the president, and remember what I've been saying, And that is here all week when we talk about Iran. The president needs to find an off-ramp. That's what he needs to do. He needs to find an off-ramp in this war. He needs to find a victory, whether it is a true victory, whether it is spin, whatever. I think by and large, our country is over this. We want our gas prices back to where they were. I'm no big fan of Iran. I know that most people are not. But the president wants to find an off-ramp. He wants to be able to declare a victory on something, and he wants to be able to end this war. Now, he does have a number of different victories that he could talk about. I mean, he could talk about the killing of the Iranian regime two or three layers deep. He could talk about that. He could talk about destroying their ability to manufacture nuclear weapons, which they have been able to do that. We could talk about destroying their Navy and their Air Force. There's a number of

0: with the Iranians has got to be better than the deal that Obama struck. But it is going to be inherently different, whatever ultimately happens. I mean, friends, we may get to a point where no deal is actually negotiated. We may get to a point where the memorandum of understanding expires and no deal is made. And the only thing that we can do is continued military action to ensure that Iran does not interfere with the flow of oil through the Strait of Hormuz. That's the only thing we can do. Do that, and from a military standpoint, do everything we possibly can do to ensure that Iran does not have the ability to manufacture a nuclear weapon. Those are the two things now. Those are the two things that I would call unfinished business. Because I know that you've heard the same audio bites and you've seen the same video that I have over the past couple of months, where the president and the president's administration will say that our military action in Iran has been a tremendous success. And they'll talk about the bullet points. They'll talk about, you know, the Navy at the bottom of the sea, the Air Force that was destroyed. They'll talk about all of that. And those are successes. That is the military success. But from a political success, you can talk about Iran and the Islamic Revolutionary Guard still being in place. What control do they have over the Strait of Hormuz? Those are going to be the things that I believe the president will ultimately be judged on. And yeah, I do believe that this country is going to have a great debate and a great discussion about whether or not this war has been a tremendous success and what a victory actually means. Donald Trump has to convince America that the Islamic Revolutionary Guard's ability to just survive does not mean that they necessarily won. A lot of people will make the case that if they're still breathing and if they're still in charge, then they won. I'm not even sure the discussion is about nuclear weapons at this point. It really does seem to be about the Strait of Hormuz and Iran trying to control it and Iran trying to charge tolls to the ships that that try to sail through it. But Donald Trump is tired of dealing with Iran. I think the rest of the world, certainly the Middle East, is also tired of dealing with Iran.
1: I don't know. I think they're a little loco. They're a little crazy.
0: Yeah, that is what President Trump said about Iran. Any government, I would say, that merrily kills so many of its citizens and just doesn't seem to care, they are crazy and they are nuts. But the president rattled off a lot of the military accomplishments of the war earlier today when he was at NATO. We'll talk about that and a whole lot more straight ahead. Phone number remains 866-90-RED-EYE, 866-907-3339. If you can't call in, text in 615-737-9986. Got a lot more straight ahead.
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8: 866-90-RED-EYE is the phone number, 866-907-3339.
9: I don't know. I think they're a little loco. They're a little crazy.
8: Yep, that is Donald Trump talking about the Iranians. And, you know, again, as I said at the end of the last segment, this is a country that just kills many of its citizens, and they just really don't seem to care about much of anything. The president in this particular press conference, he rattled off a lot of the military accomplishments of the war that I've already mentioned in the first segment of this radio broadcast. There have been many. Donald Trump spoke about their Navy and the Air Force being gone, the ability to make nuclear weapons gone as well. Then he spoke about Iran's wishes for Trump himself to be assassinated.
9: And you know what? I may be gone too, because I'm their number one target. It's out all over the place. I'm their number one because they're scum. That's the way they act. And that's the way they've done it for 47 years. But I'm doing what's right for the country. I'm doing really what's right for the world. They have to be stopped. And they've killed thousands, hundreds of thousands of people. They killed 52,000 protesters over the last 3 months. So when you say we're not doing well, I think we're doing phenomenally well.
8: So it just, you know, honestly, it's just a matter of how you gauge success. How do you gauge victory? Again, militarily, yeah. Man, we are getting in there and we are blowing stuff up. We have set them back big time. But we won't know who won this war for a while. Do you know the old saying, how it goes, you don't really judge a president's time in office until, you know, 100 years in the future? That's kind of how I feel about Iran, where it just kind of depends on what happens with Iran and what they decide to do. Think about this. Right now, they have the opportunity, the Iranians have the opportunity to make a deal. To make a deal to try to make their country's economy incredible. And the amazing thing is they just don't care. They value things that the rest of the world doesn't value. They value death. They value the ability to kill innocent people. That's what Iran values. The rest of the world just doesn't agree with that, and trying to make these folks into less barbaric is proven to be difficult, to say the least.
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13: Fox News, I'm Ted Lindner. After declaring the time for talk is over, President Trump has ordered a second night of strikes against Iran.
14: Every time they hit us, we're going to hit them 20. And we did it last night. They did a little something today, but it was really retribution for last night. They hit actually 3 boats, not 2.
13: The U.S. military ending the latest round of airstrikes after hitting 90 targets. And Graham Plattner, the embattled Democratic Senate nominee in Maine, suspending his campaign amid mounting controversies on Wednesday. Pennsylvania Senator John Fetterman reacting on Fox.
15: Finally, people in Maine have a chance to really vote on someone that's not a total a piece of trash.
13: Plattner's exit from the race comes 5 days before a crucial deadline, which if he had missed, would have prevented Maine Democrats from replacing him with a new nominee on the general election ballot. 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
8: 866-90-RED-EYE is the phone number, 866-907-3339. All right, so I put a poll up on my socials on X at Dan Mandis Show. It's very simple. Grade President Trump's war efforts in Iran. You can give him an A, a B, a C, or an F. And I truly want to know what you think. Now, right now, and I literally put this up just seconds ago, 75%, I have no idea how many people have voted. All of four votes. Thank you. So 75% of those four votes say that President Trump gets an A. 0% gave him a B. Now you've got 20% giving him a C and 20% giving the president an F. So, you know, that's going to be up for the next 23, 24 hours or so. And we'll talk about what the final results will be tomorrow night. And I'll keep you updated on what people are saying. I think a lot of folks, again, not to belabor the point, but it just depends on how you define victory. Let's see here. I'm sorry, I've got a phone call. Phone call says 866-907-3339, 866-90-RED-EYE. Jane is in Oregon on Red Eye Radio. Hey, Jane, how are you?
23: I'm tired, I think. But
8: you and me both.
23: My comment is that, you know, everybody's talking about Iran in the last 47 years, but you know, if you think about it, do you remember the movie 300, where it was Iran? You know, Sparta and Athens had been scrapping back and forth for some time. But here comes Iran, who had no borders with them, comes over the water, and he traps, there were 300 warriors trying to protect Sparta.
8: Okay.
23: And he wiped them all out by skullduggery. Iran coming over for what reason? You know, they weren't his neighbors or anything like that.
8: Well, the reality is, Jane, whether we're talking about 2,000 years or 47 years, the Middle East has always been a train wreck. And I think part of what's going on currently is you've got a lot of nations in the Middle East that just hate Iran for a number of different reasons. And clearly we have our reasons, and many of them, for hating Iran as well. So whether we're talking about, 2,000 years ago or, 47 years ago or yesterday, we've got plenty of reasons why we don't like Iran. Now, let me ask you this, though, real quick, Jane. If you could give Donald Trump, just since it's on my mind and I put the poll up, if you could give Donald Trump a grade for this war, what would you give him?
23: I like Trump. He's just amazing as far as I'm concerned. Somebody was walking with him one time and said, we could get killed out here. He says, got to go sometime.
8: Yeah. And I think President Trump.
23: So whatever he does is fine with me. I figure he knows what he's doing. He seems to have a second sight or something.
8: Would you give him an A, a B, a C, or an A? Well, I know you wouldn't give him an F. Would you give him an A?
23: A. Yeah, I'll give him an A.
8: Okay. And I appreciate the call very much, Jane. One of the things that Jane said is she seemed sort of apprehensive, like she didn't want to actually, give him a grade at all. She said, I like President Trump. Here's the thing. I like President Trump, too. I like him a lot, and I think that he's got tremendous ideas. I think that he has done a lot of really good things in his first term and now in his second term. I think that, unfortunately, with the Iranian situation, we have gotten ourselves, and the president has gotten himself into a situation where he's dealing with a nation that is just not willing to play along. They're not willing to negotiate. Donald Trump, the art of the deal. Well, it's hard to come up with a great deal for everyone if one side of the negotiation, they're not negotiating in good faith. And that is what is happening with Iran. They're simply not negotiating in good faith. And so for the president, clearly he is frustrated. We're all frustrated. If you are a conservative, you understand that the midterm elections are coming. And if gas prices are going to go back up, it's funny, in my morning show in Nashville, Tennessee, I opened the show kind of, joking a little bit. It's like the Iranians knew that my favorite gas station gas was at, $3.09. And now more than likely it's going to go back up again. And it is frustrating. Am I worried about the midterm elections? I'm absolutely worried about the midterm elections. Am I worried about the overall state of the Middle East? Yes, I am very worried about the overall state of the Middle East. We'll have to see ultimately where this whole thing goes. One of my favorite commentators is Scott Jennings over on CNN.
0: Yeah, I don't agree that this conflict has somehow hardened Iran even further. I think they were already as adversarial to the United States as they could be. They've been adversarial to us for 47 years. And it was this president that decided to try to do something about it. He also tried to give diplomacy a chance. I concur that, there was always a high percentage chance the Iranians were never going to come to the table here in a meaningful way in good faith.
8: And I'll let him finish here in a second. But when we got into this deal with Iran, when we got into this war in Iran, that's one of the first things I said. I said, okay, I get what the president's trying to do. I appreciate that they can't have a nuclear weapon. I got all of it. But my biggest concern, and I hate to say it because I'm not one of those guys that, runs around saying, I was right, I was right, I was right. That's not my deal. But I will tell you that all of my concerns have ended up really coming to fruition. The guy called up earlier. Tom from Illinois, he couldn't hold on. But one of the things that he wanted to say was, who are we negotiating with? And it's a great point. Because in Iran, remember, and I know that Gary and Eric talk about this all the time, but remember in Iran, you've got a couple of different levels of government, if you will. You've got the Islamic Revolutionary Guard. They're the ones that ultimately, they're the military apparatus of the government. And, you know, their job really is to keep the order. And also, they're the ones that are calling the shots because they're the ones with the guns. And so they have a lot of responsibilities within Iran. They're the ones that have gone to the streets and killed a lot of those protesters, right? So they're the ones that we should be negotiating with. But we've been negotiating with the other arm of the government in Iran, the just, you know, sort of, I don't know what you would call them, but the government that really doesn't matter all that much. They're the ones that we're actually talking to. And until we start actually talking to directly the Islamic Revolutionary Guard and whoever they are, I think we're going to be stuck in this position. And by the way, very rarely are we actually speaking to the people that matter in Iran. We're actually speaking to Qatar. We're speaking to nations that are participating in the negotiations, but they're not necessarily, you know, involved militarily, except Iran is bombing them every time that they get upset. And every time we try to do something, they will bomb our allies in the Middle East. Kuwait is another one. You've got Oman, you've got Qatar, Pakistan has been involved as well in the negotiations. But the question is, who should we be negotiating with? That's the major issue. You've got who are we negotiating with? And I just told you, we've got the arm of the Iranian government that doesn't really seem to have any teeth. Then we've got Oman and Qatar and Pakistan. We are negotiating with them as well as mediators, but who should we be negotiating with? And again, that's the Islamic Revolutionary Guard. So there's a lot of questions that still need to be answered. We'll have to see ultimately where this all goes. 866-90-RED-EYE is the phone number, 866-907-3339. You can text in if you can't call in, 615-737-9986. 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
8: 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If you find me on X, I've got a poll up there tonight. Grade President Trump's war efforts in Iran, A, B, C, or F. About 65% of you are giving the president an A, 5.9% a B. You've got 17.6% giving President Trump a C, and an F, 11.8%. Somebody on the text line that I use at 615-737-9986. Commenting on the fact that there were some of you that gave the president an F, somebody said, well, that proves that there are some people who listen to Red Eye Radio who have Trump derangement syndrome. I would disagree. I mean, I just told you in the previous segment that I like President Trump a lot, and I think that he's done a lot of really good things, and he's got some really good ideas. That doesn't mean, though, that I'm not going to criticize him when I believe that he is off base on something, and I have done that many times. But I promise you, friends, I'm the last guy that you can accuse of having Trump derangement syndrome just because I have a problem with some of the things that he has done. Let's say hello to this is Dave in Pennsylvania on Red Eye Radio. Dave, thanks for calling in.
28: Yeah. I think we should just go in and finish the job. I think we got him on the ropes. I think it's like when you got a fighter on the ropes in the ring, you go for it. Now, they're attacking Bahrain, the UAE, yep. Kuwait. Why can't we furnish these people with you know, systems by which they can defend themselves and offensive systems, which when they can fight back. And why can't we just go? I don't mean the Iranian people, but against the IRCG, the regime, governmental buildings, oil refineries, bridges, things of that nature. I mean, you've got them on the ropes. Let's finish them off.
8: So what I would say, and Dave, I appreciate the call there, because I'm right there with you, right? Like, from an emotional standpoint, you're absolutely right. I want to see some bombs dropped, and that is what's happening. Part of the problem is that Iran has an endless supply of drones, and relatively speaking, drones are really cheap, and it costs a lot of money to be able to knock them down from a military standpoint. So that's number one, is they do have a lot of drones. And number two, you probably got China and Russia helping Iran, you know, sort of off to the side, if you will. And so Iran is going to have plenty of ammunition from a drone standpoint. That's number one. So as easy as it is to drop a bunch of bombs, it's a lot harder to fend off all of those drones. So that's number one. Number two, we are trying to reverse, and we have reversed some of the things that were in the memorandum of understanding that allowed Iran to sell oil on the open market. They now, again, are no longer allowed to do that, thereby nuking their economy, which is something we really do need to do. Number three, a lot of people are saying we need to take Karg Island. That is something that would be an incredible escalation, but I believe that it is something that we do need to do. Let's see here. This is Rich in Pennsylvania. Real quick on Red Eye Radio. Rich, thanks for calling in. Go ahead.
1: Well, hi. I'm from Oregon. I'm with you. I like Trump a lot, and he's done a lot of great things. And when he first started the Iran thing, I gave him an A. But you know, when he says that we've defeated them militarily, He's blowing smoke up our butts, because if that was the case, they wouldn't be able to close the Strait of Hormuz. I mean, just be honest, and like your last caller said, just get the job done. I mean, it's almost like
8: gaslighting.
1: He's clueless, you know.
8: Yeah.
1: If he ever thought Iran was ever going to be bargain in good faith, then he's naive. I mean,
8: yeah. All right, hey, Rich, I appreciate the call. Running out of time here. I'll say a couple of things real quick as we wrap up this hour. Number one, you're right, because you don't negotiate with terrorists. And as I said previous in this hour, I never had faith that Iran would negotiate in good faith. That's number one. Number two, their ability to close the Strait of Hormuz, that is a really difficult and tedious, frankly, conversation, because there's a lot of ways that the Iranians can close the Strait of Hormuz. I just talked about the drones, and there are some other ways as well. The problem is that the ships that go through the Strait of Hormuz, they can't get insurance. That's a bigger issue because of Iran.
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19: Hitting Iran again. I'm Ted Lindner, Fox News. The Pentagon Wednesday announcing a new round of powerful strikes against Iran in retaliation for attacks on three commercial vessels in the Strait of Hormuz.
20: After three tankers were struck in the Strait of Hormuz Tuesday, the U.S. revoked a license allowing Iran to sell oil as part of the Memorandum of Understanding. Before he left the NATO summit in Ankara, Turkey, President Trump said he understood the MOU is over, but that full conflict would not resume.
21: Will we go tonight? You know, normally I wouldn't tell you. I wouldn't tell you, but you know what? There's not a thing they can do about it. So the answer is probably.
20: CENTCOM then confirmed it had conducted additional strikes against Iran to, quote, further degrade their ability to threaten the freedom of navigation in the Strait of Hormuz.
19: Fox's Jessica Rosenthal. The U.S. military now says that it ended the latest round of airstrikes after hitting 90 targets. The renewed airstrikes prompting Secretary of War Pete Hegseth to cancel a visit to Israel.
22: Secretary Hegseth was reportedly set for in-person discussions with Prime Minister Benjamin Netanyahu and other officials. The cancellation was confirmed by an Israeli official not long after President Trump declared that the Memorandum of Understanding between the U.S. and Iran was over and missile attacks began again. Also said to be part of the meeting between Hegseth and Netanyahu was the potential sale of F-35 jets with stealth technology to Turkey. Netanyahu has publicly said he's against that sale. Gernal Scott, Fox News.
19: And as expected, Graham Plattner announcing he plans to withdraw from the U.S. Senate race in Maine after facing an allegation of sexual assault.
23: I think as many of you know, over the past couple days, I have faced some very serious allegations, and I just want to make it clear, this is all false. The things that have been claimed did not happen. It's not real.
19: The Maine Democrat Party expected to hold a convention to replace Plattner. 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
7: 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We would love to meet you.
19: No prison time for a former Wisconsin judge convicted of obstructing ICE agents last year.
3: Former Milwaukee County Judge Hannah Dugan is spared a prison sentence, even probation, receiving only a $5,000 fine after jurors convicted her last year of obstructing federal immigration agents for helping an illegal immigrant in her court on a battery charge dodge the ICE agents. Dugan addressed the court for the first time ahead of sentencing, saying in part that she's a public servant who was just trying to do her job. Federal prosecutors sought over a year in prison for Dugan, arguing she abused the authority of her office to interfere with federal law enforcement. Jeff Manasso, Fox News.
19: Oil prices creeping up again after the U.S. and Iran exchanged a new round of attacks. Fox Business's Edward Lawrence with more details from the White House.
4: Gas prices overnight, they remain the same here in the United States, holding steady. But WTI oil prices, they are inching up. Now, it seems Iran pushed President Trump too far. So now Operation Economic Fury is being reinstated. The U.S. Treasury Department revoked licenses for other countries and companies to buy Iranian oil. There are still sanctions, strict sanctions on Iran, and all the frozen assets for Iran remain frozen. Now, the New York Federal Reserve President John Williams says that oil inflation and the economy are all connected. So if oil prices rise, that puts pressure on inflation possibly rising, which in turn could have the Federal Reserve increasing interest rates.
19: President Trump suggested that more U.S. strikes could be coming. He believes negotiators are wasting their time. And authorities in southern China saying Thursday that 39 people have died in flooding from Tropical Storm Maysak as Taiwan and China's east coast brace for another major storm expected to make landfall in the coming days. Most of the deaths related to the breach of a dam in an area east of the city of Nanning. Maysak brought record rainfall starting Saturday that breached reservoirs and stranded people for days. I'm Ted Lindner. This is Fox News.
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8: 866-90-RED-EYE is the phone number, 866-907-3339. You can find out more about me on the socials, at Dan Mandis Show. And I do have a poll up on my X feed right now, again, at Dan Mandis Show. Grade President Trump's war in Iran, and I've got A, B, C, or F. And by far, a lot of people still saying that Donald Trump deserves an A, but the more that people are voting, the more the numbers do change. So I'll keep you updated on how those numbers do continue to change. Can I say this, though? I think it is awfully rich for people across the country in the media, the Democrats as well, who are saying that Donald Trump is losing it. This is the headline. This is the headline from the Daily Mail. Donald Trump makes two astonishing verbal gaffes at NATO, sparking wild dementia allegations. Now, I don't know if you've heard what the president has done or did, but I'm going to play for you these, then I'm going to get to your calls. But he did have a couple of verbal gaffes. Now, I don't believe these are any big deal, but this is gaffe number one, where he referred to the Islamic Republic of Japan.
21: We have an aircraft carrier, which is one of the most beautiful in the world. It's one of the biggest, the Abraham Lincoln. And 2 months ago, we had 100, I told this story yesterday, we had 111 missiles shot by the Islamic Republic of Japan.
8: So, clearly, the Islamic Republic of Japan is not launching missiles.
21: They were shot at the aircraft carrier over a period of about 1 hour. 111 missiles going to a very expensive ship, and every one of those missiles was knocked down.
8: Now, the funny thing is, it's not funny. I'm letting it play a little bit more just to see if he corrected himself. Because, you know, and I speak for a living, right? I speak on the radio for a living. I do podcasts. I do interviews. I'm interviewed all the time. And mistakes do happen. But for the people on the left who obviously ignored the problems that Joe Biden was having in real time, as people like me and Gary and Eric were all screaming that Joe Biden has a problem. And everybody ignored it, gaslighting the American people. Now, though, all of a sudden, people seem to know what early onset of dementia is. You know, if you think about it, and by the way, here's the other one that President Trump did real quick, where he confused President Zelensky with Putin. Listen.
21: Do you have a question for President Putin, please?
8: So he's got to his right, he's got Vladimir Zelensky. And so he confused Vladimir Zelensky with Vladimir Putin. Do you know how many people have made that mistake?
21: Do you have a question for President Putin, please? What would you like to ask him? Because I'm going to ask him that question.
8: So Trump, you know, he laughed it off. He realized pretty much immediately, oh, I shanked it. Shanked it. This is Zelensky, not Putin. He's been doing a lot of flying. So I looked up just for, you know, craps and giggles. I did look up the early onset of dementia to see if Trump fit any of those any of those, you know, signs or symptoms. Did I see anything in Donald Trump? Not one. I mean, the president is able to handle multiple tasks at a time. He is able to give interviews and speak to the media for hours at a time. They talk about how, and I, when I say early onset of dementia, I mean, the man is, how old is Trump? What is he, like 70 something? Let's see here. Guys in the studio, Ron, how old is Donald Trump? Donald Trump is 81 years old. He is not showing signs of dementia, and clearly everybody knew that Joe Biden did. So if you want to compare, contrast Donald Trump and Joe Biden, we certainly can. These are, you know, very innocent mistakes that people make. I've told the story to my local audience in Nashville, Tennessee. My mom, she died at the age of 82, and my mom, she passed away, but she thought for years, my mother thought that she had early onset of dementia. Now she didn't. But she swore that she did. Do you know why? Because she always got confused with names. I remember when I was probably 12, 13, 14 years old. My mom was in her probably, I think, 50s at that time. I can't do math on the radio. But she would say, you know, my brother's name is Mike. We had a dog named Tigger. So she would, you know, if she's talking to me, she would say, Michael, Tigger, no, I mean Danny, right? She would just, she would go through like 15 different names before she could get, you know, to the right name. But she died in her early 80s, and she was absolutely sharp as a tack. And I don't mean Joe Biden sharp as a tack. I mean, she really was sharp as a tack. So, you know, some people, they just, they have problems with, you know, names or that kind of a thing. It doesn't mean that they've got, you know, Alzheimer's or dementia or anything. It just means that they've got a little quirk in the brain, and they're not able to remember people's names for whatever reason. But for Donald Trump, I mean, it is clear that he is in full command of everything that's going on in his mind. And again, if that's what you want to try to hang on Donald Trump, you know, some sort of Alzheimer's or dementia, if you've watched the man in a press conference, if you've watched him, you know, go through one, two or three pressers a day where he's got, you know, 70 questions being hurled at him in one time, he is able to handle all of them. So I just, you know, I don't want to belabor the point, but I think if you have President Trump, and he is clearly showing a full command of his faculties because he's got a full command of the issues, yet he says something as, you know, innocuous is confusing Vladimir Putin and Vladimir Zelensky, it's like, give it a rest. The phone number is 866-90-RED-EYE, 866-907-3339. And let me say hello to, this is Stephen in Alabama on Red Eye Radio. Hey, Stephen.
1: Hi, Dan. Real briefly on this this idea that he's got early onset dementia, I think it's fatigue more than anything.
8: Yeah, that's a great point.
1: He works too much.
8: Mm-hmm.
1: But the next point, let me just, I know your time is limited, but on this Iran conflict, okay, I served over 35 years in the U.S. military as a commissioned officer, U.S. Army. And I've also worked as a senior principal engineer for the Department of Defense Threat Reduction Agency in the Nuclear Technologies Division. That's where I worked as a contractor. Iran cannot be negotiated with. The analogy I make with it is when you hire an exterminator because you have cockroaches in your house, you don't negotiate and say, well, let's just kill half of them. No, you have to wipe them out. That's the nature of Iran. In 1979, I was at Fort Benning, Georgia, as a brand new second lieutenant. I became a colonel later in my career. And I've said since that date in 1979, I told all the other candidates that I was in officer candidate school with as an E5 at that time, that one day we're going to have to deal with Iran, and it's going to be difficult, and we're going to have to wipe them out. You cannot negotiate with these people. They cannot be trusted. They lie by design. And that's all I want to say about that, Dan.
8: Yeah, they lie and they obfuscate. And, you know, I think that Donald Trump, I think he had to have known that he was going to, this is what he was going to be faced with, is the lying, the obfuscation. I mean, remember, they lie about everything. If there's one thing that I've noticed with every Iranian expert that I've interviewed, they all do say the same thing, which is they are indeed famous for lying. By the way, I stand corrected, Donald Trump, 80 years old, not just turning 82. Let's see here. Danny is in Missouri on Red Eye Radio. Danny, go ahead.
2: I wanted to tell you that I know that you filled in for multiple hosts, and what's really odd, and I hope I'm not shooting you in the foot, but I think you do a better job than some of the guys you fill in.
8: Well, I appreciate that. I'm always appreciative of the opportunity. One of the things they've screened the call. One of the things that I see that you're saying you're going to say is Donald Trump underestimated the Iranian fanaticism. I find that interesting because Donald Trump, and I'll let you state it how you want, but I think that Donald Trump, Iran has been on his radar for a long time. You've actually brought up a really good point, and one that I've thought about for a long time, because for someone who has been so educated on Iran, and he's been talking about that for a long time. I don't know if he underestimated their fanaticism or if he just he underestimated or maybe overestimated his own ability to deal with that. But go ahead.
2: Well, I think, you know, you were talking about a grade. And at first I thought, well, B minus. And then really I've kind of thought about it while I was on hold. But I think it's more like an A minus, because he really, what he's doing is something that –

0: where maybe he did underestimate their ability to stay in power. But either way, Danny, I appreciate the call and the fine words as well. Tammy is in Tennessee, probably listening to Super Talk 99.7, where I host a morning show there. Tammy, thanks for holding on. Go ahead.
1: Oh, thank you. I know you talk all the time, Dan, but thanks for taking my call. I'm a little nervous because I don't think I've ever called in, but as I was watching the news tonight, as I usually do, when he talks about decimating the Air Force and the Navy and blah, blah, blah, probably we could stop this war in 2 weeks. Of something that I've never heard anybody mention, this religious theocracy that is so brutal that wants to basically kill everything on the planet so they can meet Allah, they can have their 72 virgins. Mm-hmm. Why has nobody whispered in Donald Trump's ear or started a rumor that every Marine or military bullet, every drone, every missile has pig DNA or blood in it?
0: Uh-huh. Well, I don't know if that I understand the and appreciate the spirit of that comment. I think at the end of the day, if they're going to be on the receiving end of a missile, I don't think it matters to them if they got if there is a pig pork blood or whatever on it. I think that at the end of the day, whether it contains that or not, we need to be dropping more. And I think that you're right. And people are commenting, by the way, on the poll that I put up, gray Donald Trump, A, B, C, or an F. I think people are saying exactly that, too, which is let's start going after the airports. Let's start going after the bridges. There's some people, and Tammy, I appreciate the call. There's some people that say that, well, if the president does that, if he goes after, you know, this infrastructure that is used by civilians, that is a war crime. That is something that the left has been saying a lot. It's actually not. I mean, leftists, just please stop it, because it is easily provable. It is easily verified that the Iranian military, they also use the bridges and the airports and so forth, thereby making them legitimate targets. 866-90-RED-EYE is the phone number. All right, coming up, a couple more of your calls. Thank you for all the calls. I love it. A couple more of your calls. Also, the latest on Graham Plattner. If you don't know, he is now dropped out of the Senate race in Maine. What he had to say, my jaw hit the table. Details straight ahead right here on Red Eye Radio.
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3: How did last week's hot temperatures east of the Rockies impact USDA's latest pasture and rangeland conditions report? According to meteorologist Brad Rippey,
4: we did see a 1-point increase in the very poor-to-poor ratings for pastures nationally, now 36%, up from 35% a week ago. The good-to-excellent rating dropping a point from 34% last week to 33% good-to-excellent nationally this week.
3: Even with the slight condition deterioration week over week, Rippey says some areas note green pastures, including
4: the Midwest, 60% good to excellent or greater in every Midwestern state except Nebraska and the Dakotas. We've even seen enough improvement in the South, previous drought-affected areas, that we've seen pastures now rated greater than 60% good to excellent in states like Kentucky, Louisiana, and Alabama.
3: However, one-third of the nation records significantly very poor-to-poor pasture and rangeland conditions for the period ending July 5th. I'm Rod Bain reporting for the U.S. Department of Agriculture in Washington, D.C.
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7: A better life with Dr. Sanjay Gupta.
8: They say consistency is key, but sometimes you just got to switch it up. A new study out of Harvard School of Public Health found that varying your exercise routine could add years to your life. What exercise someone did didn't matter much. What did matter was that all the exercises together worked all the muscle groups in their body. Now, an added benefit to changing things up is it can help you push through the plateau effect. That's when your body gets so efficient at doing something that you actually stop getting better at it. And we know from previous research that specializing in any one sport at a young age can make someone actually more prone to injury. And as experts we talk to point out, even elite athletes switch up things with their workouts, making sure to target strength, cardio, flexibility, balance, and doing that every single week. I'm Dr. Sanjay Gupta, helping you live a better life.
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11: 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Ken is in Michigan listening to the great WJR. Ken, thanks for calling in. Go ahead.
12: Yes, up until yesterday, I believe I would have given him an F. I believe he had sincere intentions of egging it diplomatically with negotiations. I think he underestimated the tenacity of the Iranians. They're very manipulative. They know we have the midterms coming up, and they have basically, through the negotiations, blindsided him, wasted 2 months, and now after they're attacking the ships, I think Trump is going to finally finish him off, and I'm going to wind up giving him an A.
11: So Ken, I want to make sure I got it. So diplomacy, and I'm not judging, diplomacy was an F, dropping more bombs, it's an A.
12: Diplomacy with them. They don't negotiate.
11: No, you're right. Okay, Ken, you're thanks for the call. Ken, you're absolutely right. Ken, you're on the right track. But the thing is, you're on the right track because Donald Trump has said many times before he entered into this negotiation that you cannot trust Iran. So he went in there. I mean, he's on record is saying that the Iranians, they lie, they cheat, they steal, they fund terrorism, etc. So he went into this eyes wide open, knowing exactly what he was getting into. I give him an A because he tried diplomacy. He proved to the rest of the world that diplomacy matters. Now, clearly, he gave Iran enough rope, if you want to use this analogy, enough rope to hang themselves, because it is clear they are not interested in negotiating any kind of a peace deal. Now, he's really given himself the permission to start dropping bombs. And I think that, hopefully, as you say, Ken, will finish the job. And thanks for your call.
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16: Fox News, I'm Sue Guzman. Maine Democratic Senate hopeful Graham Plattner withdrawing from the race after a former girlfriend accused him of rape.
17: I'm immensely proud of what we have built, and I have the utmost faith that we will continue to build and we will continue to move towards a better future.
16: U.S. launching new airstrikes against Iran early Thursday, hitting 90 targets. Tehran responded by targeting Bahrain, Kuwait, and Qatar. Federal judge ordering President Trump to pay author E. Jean Carroll the $5.8 million owed from convictions of sexually abusing and defaming her.
18: Lawyers for President Trump say he can't pay E. Jean Carroll the $5 million civil judgment she was awarded because proceedings are still pending before the Supreme Court. The president is asking the court for a rehearing.
16: Fox's Tanya J. Powers. 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
11: 866-90-RED-EYE is the phone number, 866-907-3339. Appreciate you listening. Dan Mandis here in for Gary and Eric. You can always text into the show when I'm on, 615-737-9986. I host a morning show in Nashville, Tennessee on Super Talk 99.7. Gary and Eric, they return next Sunday night, Monday morning. So we've all been on Plattner watch, right? So we've been dealing with Graham Plattner. He has been running for the Senate in the state of Maine, and he's had a lot of controversy. Of course, I've been keeping you updated on everything regarding his election bid, and it's been really a drama all week. And so there's been a massive amounts of very scurrilous accusations against him, the latest of which were rape and sexual assault. He's been running again for the Senate in Maine. He won the primary. Now, after pressure from the party, Graham Plattner, finally, earlier tonight, he dropped out of the race.
22: Hey, everyone. It's Graham Plattner here. I think as many of you know, over the past couple days, I have faced some very serious allegations. Mm-hmm. And I just want to make it clear, this is all false. The things that have been claimed did not happen. It's not real. It has placed an immense amount of weight on me. As I think about what needs to happen now.
11: Well, and by the way, throughout this 7-minute-plus video, he was fighting back tears. And, you know, he does say that all the allegations are false, but the problem is that the allegations, the accusations, have all been very consistent. I mean, you've got a Nazi tattoo, the accusations of aggressive and intimidating behavior, the nasty behavior on social media, the homophobic slurs and the anti-Semitic nonsense that he would spew. And remember, he had said that women who were raped had to look at their own behavior. Remember all of that. So then the accusation comes from an ex-girlfriend who said that he had raped her. It was just too much for the Democrat Party nationally and for the state of Maine. And so the Democrats, I believe, and I said this last night, the Democrats simply realized that they could not win with this guy. So now they orchestrated his ouster from the Senate race. And here's more from that video explaining for him what is next.
22: I just want you to think about, like, what you would do as a regular person in a position where a much larger world, large forces, were working against you personally to accuse you of the worst thing that a person could do, and it was not remotely true. I learned about this through press inquiries, with no time to truly respond, no time for investigations, before a corporate media system and the political establishment got to act as judge, jury, and executioner.
11: So, throughout this whole thing, and by the way, I will say that Grant Plattner does have some valid points. I mean, you're talking about a guy who, you know, he says, I only found out about this through a press inquiry, but okay, he's denying these accusations. But the problem is, as I said, he is such a repulsive individual that, I mean, unfortunately, there's a lot of people that are unwilling to give him the benefit of the doubt. One of the other things that I noticed in this video is that he doesn't take any responsibility for anything that has happened to him. And I'll get to that part of the story coming up. But, you know, he does have valid points where the woman in question came out of nowhere and accused him at just the right time for maximum pressure for him to drop out. So I think the Democrat Party, I think they've been worried about his chances. And as I said, and as he said, the corporate machine that is the media and the Democrat Party working as one came after him. But he's dismissing all of the other accusations that have been made against him and how that very same media and that very same Democrat Party defended him. Now, the question is whether the accusations are true. Now, the statute of limitations is like 20 years in Maine. So his accuser, if he truly did commit rape, his accuser can file reports and see if he could be brought up on charges. It's 5 years after the fact. But, you know, before you feel too sorry for Grant Plattner, and I know most people don't, and I certainly don't, he did sign up for this. Grant Plattner knows politics. Grant Plattner knows that it is a rough and tumble, really nasty business. But he got into it anyway.
22: There is a reason that this is happening now. I only have until July 13th until I am officially the nominee. This was the last week to try to get me off of the ballot. It's not the false allegations, though, that have brought us to where we are. It's the fact that they are being used by the political establishment to put structural pressure on us. We live in a political system that is not built for normal people. It is a system that is built structurally to make sure that movements like ours cannot flourish.
11: Wow.
22: That if they begin to succeed, they can be crushed.
11: All right, so I would say to Grant Plattner, you know, stop talking. Because I think that he now is frankly sounding like a sore loser. I would remind him that it was the political establishment that brought him to where he was. They encouraged him to run. They loved him. They helped him. They donated to his campaign. But it's been his own social media posts and his own comments and his Nazi tattoo that started this whole thing to unravel. And they stood by him after every one of those social media posts and comments and the news about the tattoo. They stood by him every step of the way. And so this comment that the political establishment is built so that movements like his, or ours, as he said, cannot flourish, which is an absolute load of crap. Because he literally had the party leaders like Elizabeth Warren and Bernie Sanders endorsing him until his past came, too much of it came to light. And it got to a point where it was just ridiculous with the amount of accusations that were against him. And again, the accusations were unproven, but by the standards of the Democrats and the standards of the hashtag MeToo movement, the victim, the woman, is always to be believed. That's a Democrat thing. So then that is exactly why they finally said, no more. Enough. We simply cannot do this any longer. And so the political establishment, giveth and it took away. It was only after the accusations of rape happened that he was unable to continue. You know, his platform of socialism, anti-Israel, anti-Semitism, and open borders is what those three socialists from New York ran on. And they won. And I believe that Grant Plattner, if he wasn't such an incredible dirtbag, he may have won in Maine. So I would say it's not the platform, dude. It's you. And so then he goes on to blame the party for his ouster, taking zero responsibility for his fall from grace.
22: Those in power who have the ability to do so are using these allegations as an excuse to take away all of the things that we need to run a campaign. We are going to lose our ability to fundraise. We are going to lose our ability to access voter data. We are going to lose all of the things that any campaign needs on the basic level simply to function. Larger organizations, the national level party, the bigger donor networks, they have all committed to spending no money in this race if I'm in it.
11: Well, again, you knew that politics was a dirty business. And by the way, the fact that all of those people that I just mentioned, Elizabeth Warren and Bernie Sanders and a lot of these other party elite on the Democrat side, the fact that they stood by you despite the earlier accusations from a Republican, so nobody cared on the left, of sexual assault, or all of the really bizarre social media postings and the things that you've said, the fact that they stood by you when all of that came to light and the Nazi tattoo proves that politics is a dirty business. And so now at this point, as we wrap this up, Graham Plattner is close to tears as he talks about how his campaign is done.
22: We believe that for the movement to continue, it can't be made. And for that reason, we are suspending campaign operations. This is incredibly difficult because I know that some will think it's an admission of guilt, and it most certainly is not. We're not doing it because of the allegations. We're doing it because of the structures that are being taken away from us by those in power.
11: So there you have it. Now the big question is, what is next for the Democrat Party? The Democrats can choose who they want to run against Susan Collins. This is from Fox News. Plattner's exit from the race comes 5 days before a crucial deadline, which, if he had missed it, would have prevented Maine Democrats from replacing him with a new nominee on the general election ballot. A lot of people were saying that Plattner actually was handcuffing the Democrat Party in Maine. They say the suspension of his campaign took place 1 month after Plattner won a landslide victory in Maine's June 9th Democratic Senate primary, but just 2 days after the explosive report on Monday afternoon contained an allegation of rape from a woman he had previously dated. Now, a lot of people are saying what I said last night, which is vast majority of the stuff that is out there, the 156,000 people that voted for him in the primary, they already knew dude was a toxic dirtbag, and they voted for him anyway. So did the party in Maine, the Democrat Party in Maine, did they do the right thing by ultimately canceling out the vote of the 156,000 people that voted for him? They forced him out. They forced him out. Now they're just going to place somebody else in there. We'll have to see what happens. We'll return next on Red Eye Radio.
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11: 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Go ahead.
30: Thank you. This thing with the Iran, I think it's going to have to be settled kind of like the way we had to settle things with the Empire of Japan.
11: Because you want to nuke Iran?
30: Well, not really. I don't really, but they're not going to give up. Does anybody understand that?
11: Okay, hey Bob, let me ask you a question because I am absolutely not for nuking Iran, but I totally understand why you say that. Nuke Iran and kill, you know, thousands of innocent civilians or American boots on the ground. Which would you rather?
30: No, I would rather see that happen because, let's face it, they go out and they kill their own people every day of the week. So, I mean, yeah. I know it's crazy, but that's the last victory we had, and that's the last time that, you know, we put a stop to this kind of nonsense.
11: All right, Bob, thank you very much for the call. I appreciate it. I'm not for nuking Iran. I totally get Bob's sentiment. I've got a lot more straight ahead. Do we still not know where Mitch McConnell is or what's going on with his health? Details straight ahead.
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2: Back at it in Iran. I'm Chris Foster, Fox News. There have been more airstrikes and more Iranian missiles fired at U.S. military sites in Kuwait, Bahrain, and Qatar.
7: CENTCOM says it hit about 90 Iranian military targets, including air defense systems, coastal surveillance assets, and missile and drone storage sites. U.S. forces say they are trying to degrade Iran's ability to attack commercial shipping in the Strait of Hormuz after Tehran hit three ships earlier this week.
2: Fox's Manon Rivera, President Trump on Air Force One.
10: They called a little while ago. They want to make a deal so badly. I just don't know if they're worthy of making a deal. I don't know that they're going to honor the deal. That's the problem.
2: He's back at the White House after a two-day NATO summit in Turkey.
14: This summit was meant to show NATO's preparing for a new reality where the U.S. takes less of a role defending Europe. But it began with President Trump criticizing some allies. Not a problem, said Secretary General Mark Rutte.
15: I truly believe in families which are able to deal with disagreements and do not try to put them under the carpet. Because you know one day it will burst out and then it's too late.
14: President Trump and Secretary General Rutte both talked about unity as the summit ended, but they emphasized that unity depends on European leaders keeping their promise to shoulder more of the burden. In Ankara, Turkey, Jonathan Savage, Fox News.
2: Maine Senate candidate Graham Plattner suspends his campaign 2 days after being accused of rape by a woman he dated 5 years ago.
16: We believe that for the movement to continue, it can't be made.
2: The Maine State Democratic Party has 2 weeks to name a replacement on the ballot to oppose Republican incumbent Susan Collins in November. Bonnie Tyler died. She was 75, the singer from Wales with one of the biggest songs of the 80s there, Total Eclipse of the Heart. 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
25: 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Come celebrate at the corner of 8th and State. We would love to meet you.
2: Judges in D.C. say no to putting President Trump's name back on the Kennedy Center.
0: A three-judge panel has denied a request from the Kennedy Center's board to keep President Donald Trump's name on the institution while the board appeals an earlier ruling that said the name change was illegal and had it rescinded. It's another setback for the Board of Trustees, of which President Trump is the chairman. The board had argued that the removal threatens to impede fundraising efforts, but the judges found that claim came without the support of specific facts or evidence. Trump's name was removed from the white marble facade in June. John Saucier, Fox News.
2: A federal trial date is set for a Virginia man accused of planting pipe bombs in D.C. on the eve of the Capitol riot.
5: Brian J. Cole Jr.'s trial set for February 16th, days after the judge ruled President Trump's mass pardons for Capitol rioters did not apply to him, refusing to dismiss the case.
8: Monday's decision was very heartbreaking. It appears largely adopted on the government's position with little or additional explanation.
5: Cole's mother, Delisha. Cole faces charges including interstate transportation of explosives, accused of placing two pipe bombs outside of the Republican and Democratic National Committee headquarters the night before the January 6, 2021 Capitol riot. Defense attorneys argued his alleged actions are tethered to the Capitol riot events and deserved a pardon, but the judge disagreeing.
2: Fox's Kristen Goodwin. A fire intentionally set at a mosque early Sunday is condemned by leaders of several religions in Philadelphia.
9: Faith leaders and elected officials from across the city coming together just days after this mass suspect carrying a bag and throwing a lit object into the front entryway of the Northeast Philadelphia Islamic Center. Investigators confirming the fire was intentionally set. Nobody was inside the mosque at the time those flames broke out, and the community is grateful for that. But the suspect is still on the run.
2: Fox 29's Shayna Ferreira. There is surveillance video now released of the suspect. I'm Chris Foster. This is Fox News.
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19: 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He is refusing to step aside unless the party replaces him with someone with similar values.
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26: Thursday, July 9th, 2026. I'm Aisha Hasni. The Graham Plattner debacle isn't the only headache for the Democrats this week. Does party infighting suggest there's something even bigger happening?
32: There's a couple of things here at play. Socialists are not Democrats. They are socialists. They should be running in a separate party. They should have their own ticket, and you can go organize however you want.
33: I'm Jessica Rosenthal. Which Republican will Republicans pick to replace Ron DeSantis as governor of Florida?
34: Moving into the general election, we're prepared to keep Florida red, keep Florida free, defeat the Democrats, and make sure that Florida remains the best state in America.
23: And I'm Jason Rantz. I've got the final word on the Fox News Rundown.
26: It's been a rough few days for Democrats as they've been coping with the fallout over the bombshell allegations against Graham Plattner that has upended that key Senate race in Maine. But before all of that, around the nation, members of the Democratic Socialists of America are emerging as the preferred candidates in key primary elections. In New York, voters chose three candidates backed by Big Apple Mayor Zohran Mamdani, including one who ousted incumbent Democratic Congressman Adriano Espaillat. And in Colorado, Milot Quiroz defeated longtime Congresswoman Diana DeGette in the state's primary. Now, some Democrats are pushing back against the DSA surge. On Fox, Pennsylvania Senator John Fetterman asked if his party will continue to defend crazy pants.
1: Why can't you just push back and say these are abhorrent beliefs, you know, communism, socialism?
26: Meanwhile, Ohio Congressman Greg Landsman says he hopes the party doesn't go in that direction. And while moderate Democrats look to overcome DSA challengers, Republicans, including President Trump, have pointed to the socialist surge as a way to paint the Democrats as far left or even communists.
3: Liberal became so tarnished, but now it's communist. You know, they say social Democrats. No, social Democrat is a communist. All right, just so you know.
26: So Democrats will have to figure out how to navigate these hurdles ahead. But how did they get into this mess in the first place?
4: You know, it's interesting. A lot of people want to blame DC consultants.
26: Megan Hayes is a Democratic strategist and former director of message planning for former President Biden. And she joined me Wednesday afternoon.
4: These consultants are the same ones that picked different consultants, picked Graham Plattner out of obscurity because they had success with Mamdani. And they think that these are the type of people that working class people are going to relate to. But the fact of the matter is that's really insulting that somebody like a Graham Plattner actually relates to working class, because no working class person thinks that abusing women or lying just on your what how you make your money is appropriate. And so it's just, it's kind of interesting that they pick someone who like could string sentences together and looked apart and looked working class and just assumed that he would resonate with people. And it's I think it's insulting to voters.
26: Let me back up for a second, because I think for a lot of Americans at home, certainly my friends and family back in Indiana, they don't understand how the DC political machine works. So when you said that, I think people are going to listen to that and say, wait, who picked who? Like, so walk me through that for a second. There are people, political operatives and organizations that do kind of candidate search.
4: Yeah, and look, the Democratic National Committee and the DCCC and the DS, they also are looking for candidates that would make sense to move to higher office. Most of the time, they look for people who are on school boards and local mayors and people who are active in their communities already. And they're like, you would be great for higher office. You already have a following. You already are civically involved in your own community. And it would make sense for you to run for mayor or governor or Congress. And so that's, it's not that that doesn't happen, but there is a group of consultants who think that the Democratic Party is not going the right way, and that these really extreme candidates that they're trying to pick out of obscurity and make their view, them carry their views, is the way to go.
26: Another Democrat analyst that comes on Fox a lot, Yemisi Egbewale, a really good friend of ours, had said that he was basically cosplaying a hardworking American. I mean, he actually didn't stand for the things that, you know, Democrats and Republicans both stand for, hardworking Americans and those values that we hold dear. I think this brings to the forefront again this, you know, some people have said in your party, the civil war that's happening inside the party, this fight for the identity. So let me read you something from Congressman Tom Suozzi, who is now the co-chair of the Problem Solvers Caucus on Capitol Hill. So he likes bipartisanship. He's all about it. And he wrote this on X. He said, I reject the false choice between extremes on right and left. But while those of us who disagree with both MAGA and the DSA wring their hands at cocktail parties, they are organizing. I'm ready to do the hard work necessary to build a coalition of Democrats committed to lowering costs, rewarding the people who work hard every day, and making sure everyone in America can live a good life with the promise 2026. He's talking about the promise that some Democrats made on Capitol Hill, this vow that they were for capitalism, not socialism. So is this, you know, a watershed moment where, you know, centrists and moderates can look to a Graham Plattner and say, I told you so. Like, you should have listened to me. We need to, like, really reevaluate where this party is going and what it stands for.
4: Well, I think there's a couple of things here at play. One, socialists are not Democrats. They are socialists. They should be running in a separate party. They should have their own ticket, and you can go organize however you want.
32: stay out of the Democratic Party, stay out of, don't use the resources of the Democratic Party. So that's, that to me is separate. I think when you're doing candidate selection and you're looking for candidates, you actually need to look at their actual values and where they stand on policies. I know it is shocking that Democrats and Republicans are not actually that far apart. It's on the margins and it's on implementation that where Democrats and Republicans disagree. So the fact that like the MAGA movement and the far left DSA are so far apart, that is true. That is right. But most people are in the middle. And I think that's where we have lost sight and lost the plot on what our elected officials are actually here to do. And they're actually here to work for people who are in the middle and who just want the government to work for them. And they may want lower taxes or not as many programs that our taxes are paying for. Those are things that are on the margins that make people a Democrat or Republican. Being a socialist or being some whatever the MAGA thing is on that side, those aren't Democrats or Republicans. Those are extremes of both parties.
0: Okay. Do you think that it would be helpful if Democratic leaders like a Hakeem Jeffries, who could be the next Speaker of the House, or a Chuck Schumer would have come out and said, no, like this is not what we stand for, instead of turning around and congratulating all of the DSA new nominees and winners? Do you think that that would have helped?
32: He should have
0: shifted.
32: The DNC should not be.
0: Why is it on Tom Suozzi to shift the
32: momentum? Because I think these people are fed up. And I think like there's Josh Gottheimer, who's also part of this, who does the same thing. There are a lot of these people who represent moderate districts that are sort of like, no, we're not going to do this anymore. This doesn't actually get stuff done. This is how the government stays shut down. This is how we get extreme policies that nobody really wants that aren't beneficial to anybody. But the DNC also shouldn't be giving money to state parties that are running DSA candidates.
0: I think that's super interesting, you know, whether or not the Democratic Party, the DNC, actually needs to decide, okay, like, do these people belong in our party? Like, let's, like, actually answer that question. So let's put the main Senate race aside for a second. Let's zoom in to, instead, Michigan. And that Senate race is super fascinating. A big debate this week between moderate Haley Stevens and progressive Abdul El-Sayed. I think this race in particular highlights the other reason why we've seen a lot of these DSA candidates sort of explode in a way, or at least start running under the DSA banner, and that is Israel. It's been a big issue for Democrats going back to the 2024 election. Kamala Harris talked about it in her book that, you know, Joe Biden, while he was a staunch supporter of Israel, didn't really, I guess, wasn't as sympathetic to Arabs and Muslims and people who were really concerned about the war on in Gaza. El-Sayed accused Stevens of taking money from AIPAC at this debate, and he obviously has a huge voice in that community, in the Arab and Muslim community. Dems seem to have a problem with what to do about Israel. How to, I don't know, walk this line between Israel being an ally, but then also you've got part of your base that's very emotional still, even though the Gaza war has ended, about how this went down and the weapons sales to Israel. So where do we go? Where does the party go from here?
32: I think that people need to be realistic. I don't know how to solve the problem of how people are less emotional about it. I understand that people have very strong feelings, but I would just say, I would just caution people that we need to focus on what's going on here and lowering prices for people. And we can't even focus on our foreign policy unless people are safe at home. And we can't afford gas. We can't afford
0: health. Bring it back to the everyday issue.
32: The everyday account of affordability issues. And when people, you know, I watched a debate a couple nights ago with Haley, and I've known Haley, full disclosure, we've worked together on the first
0: I've interviewed
32: campaign.
0: Her.
32: I've known her for almost 20 years. She's a hard worker. She's exactly the kind of person you want in Congress because she cares so deeply about her constituents. And it's just upsetting and it's hard to sort of watch Israel and AIPAC being used as a foil when the other candidate also has special interest money and also has money coming in from outside sources. And it just seems extremely anti-Semitic. It seems like you're picking on one thing because you don't you're not fully grasping. If you don't want money in politics, that's one thing, but then you shouldn't take it either.
0: Yeah.
32: Don't like hone in on Israel. It just, that to me, I just don't understand. And also like you have an entire state of people who are suffering. I mean, Michigan is working class and is built on manufacturing and the car industry and unions, the trade with Canada. There is so
0: just
32: much.
0: What Donald Trump rallied about in Michigan.
32: And also his tariffs have really impacted the price of steel and lumber, which comes directly into Michigan from Canada. And that's what they should be talking about. And that's what they should be fighting for, and that's the types of policies they should be laying out. We shouldn't be having a conversation about something, a war that neither one of them
4: or a situation and a
0: war. It doesn't exist anymore.
4: Yeah, and yeah. I know that there's still controversy.
0: Sure.
4: We've been trying to solve peace in the Middle East for a very long time, and I just think that using it as a foil for a certain base of people, that's not... You're not going to win in a general election that way.
0: Republicans are obviously starting to message socialism versus capitalism. You hear President Trump use the communist word a lot, communism. Are you concerned about that at all going into November? Do you think Democrats should be concerned about that? And how do they fight back?
4: I mean, it's so clear that...

0: because there is always this, you know, large gap between what Washington is saying and what they're messaging and what voters actually want to talk about. It's like they don't get each other, and I don't know if they ever will, but you're right. It's like Washington wants to message their own way because they think it's going to win races, but people at home just want to talk about their pocketbooks and how they can raise their family safely. And have a good life.
1: Yeah, their health care.
0: They don't understand all the politicking.
1: Taking care of their parents and taking care of their children. That's a huge issue. Yeah. Always, we should focus on making those things more affordable for people.
0: But, and that's why the approval rate is so low.
1: Yeah.
0: On both sides for Capitol Hill. Megan, thank you so much
1: for being here.
0: I know it's been stressful couple of weeks. We'll see where everything goes.
1: We'll get through it.
0: Thanks, Megan.
1: Thank you.
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18: There are lots of things you can measure to get an idea of how healthy you are at any given moment. temperature, heart rate, blood pressure, just in

0: name a few. But how about how healthy you will be and how long you're likely to live? According to a new study out of the University at Buffalo, two simple strength tests are pretty accurate at predicting longevity in older women. One is hand grip strength, and the other is how quickly people can stand up from a seated position without using their arms. By the way, I remember interviewing former President Jimmy Carter when he was quite old and being really impressed how he just popped out of the chair without using his arms. Not a lot of older people can actually do that. But I think the message here is that maintaining strength as you age is going to help you perform everyday activities, but also help you avoid injury and stay independent. I'm Dr. Sanjay Gupta, helping you live a better life.
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6: Good morning. It's Thursday, July 9th. This is the Fox News Rundown. Facing increasing pressure from within the Democratic Party to bow out, Maine Senate candidate Graham Plattner has suspended his campaign.
7: We believe that for the movement to continue, can't be made.
6: The announcement made on X as he denied allegations made by an ex-girlfriend who said he raped her. The Maine Democratic Party must now choose a replacement. After declaring the time for talk is over, President Trump ordered a second night of strikes against Iran.
8: Every time they hit us, we're going to hit them 20. And we did it last night. We did a little something today, but it was really retribution for last night. They hit actually three boats, not two.
6: U.S. military has ended its latest round of airstrikes after hitting some 90 targets. A video testimony from Lance Twiggs, the former lover of suspected Charlie Kirk assassin Tyler Robinson, will be played in court today as a week-long hearing nears its end. Prosecutors trying to convince a state district judge that they have enough evidence to bring Tyler Robinson to trial. I'm Sue Guzman on the Fox News Rundown.
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11: During a news conference Wednesday at the NATO summit, President Trump spoke about the increase in defense spending by NATO members as many move towards meeting the pledge of spending 5% of their national GDPs on defense. The president says that spending will benefit America's defense contractors.
12: As European nations rebuild their militaries, American equipment will be the largest beneficiary. The defense companies are going to be making most of that equipment.
11: The president also said that U.S. companies will be investing directly in Europe.
12: Lockheed Martin will establish a world-class Patriot missile sustainment facility.
11: President Trump believes the potential eventual benefit to American companies could be as much as $3 billion. He also commended NATO members for their commitment to the spending, something he's previously criticized the alliance about. Kevin Uretsky, Fox News.
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15: Sure.
14: Okay, and then I need to know if it's going to rain this afternoon.
15: Checking BART and the weather. I'm not seeing any current advisory for 16th Street Mission right now.
14: Okay, great. Yeah, so I'll be on time. How about the rain?
15: Good news. No rain expected today in San Francisco.
13: As heard in the OpenAI demo video, they call it full duplex architecture. And while you're interacting with it, the AI is already working on your request. It cuts down that stilted lag time created when users ask a question and the AI compiles its answer. 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
5: Military Matters.
2: At Operation Hood Strike, 43rd Multirole Bridge Company Commander Captain Bruce Bergener says troops have one mission, to cross the water and close in on the enemy. The company builds a 7-foot raft with 5 bays and 2 ramps, the typical configuration to transport M1 Abrams tanks across the water. As troops begin their assault over the water, 961st Engineer Battalion Commander Lieutenant Colonel Travis Shahan shows how Chinook helicopters swoop in to provide recon and drop sections of a bridge into the water.
16: Sometimes when you go to bridge, there's a little bit of difficulty getting all the equipment you need to the water.
2: Those crossing the bridge already know what the enemy territory looks like. 420th Engineer Brigade Commander Colonel Adam Rasmussen says it's mapped out at the Tactical Command Center.
17: Every hour these soldiers are on the battlefield, they become more lethal.
2: Rasmussen says the Army is working on technology to keep humans out of the breach and stay one step ahead of the enemy. With Military Matters, Asher Red, Fox News.
9: Covering the Treasure Valley, Eastern Oregon, Northern Nevada, and parts of Montana and Canada, even we don't want to admit are listening. 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
18: There is now talk of a Democratic Party civil war ahead of the 2028 presidential election. On one side, Mayor Zoran Mamdani and fellow Democratic Socialists surging after a sweep of 3 House primaries. On the other, establishment Democrats, led by House Minority Leader Hakeem Jeffries, reeling after 2 incumbent Democrats were booted from office. Jeffries, though, is downplaying any concern about Socialists taking control of his party.
19: I think there are 2 current members of the DSA that are part of the House Democratic Caucus out of 215. That number may grow to 4.
18: Congressional Republicans delivering condolence flowers to Leader Jeffries' office after the losses, as House Speaker Mike Johnson says Jeffries has lost control of his party.
20: He has just proven that he cannot even hold the line in his own backyard. How can he possibly defend against the Marxist march around the country in these other districts?
18: Democratic Socialists won 9 out of the 10 primaries in New York City. Brian Yenis, Fox News.
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22: I'm Maria Bartiromo, and this is the Fox Business Report.
23: Stocks ending lower on Wednesday, with the Dow suffering its worst day since June the 10th as the Iran ceasefire deal unravels. But the tech-heavy Nasdaq turned positive in the final minutes of trading. Tech was the best-performing sector, with a rally in semiconductor-related stocks cushioning the losses. Energy stocks rose as oil prices jumped. However, higher oil prices hit travel-related stocks, with shares of airlines and cruise operators falling. The Dow down 577 points. The Nasdaq up 52, S&P 500 down 21. Earnings season is stepping up, with PepsiCo reporting today. Louis Navalier, founder of Navalier & Associates, is encouraged.
24: The best earnings will be in energy, the second best will be in information technology, the semis, and the third best will be in materials. So those are the 3 places you want to invest. I think these earnings are going to be better than last quarter, which was stunning.
23: That's your Fox Business Report. I'm Hillary Barsky, invested in you.
5: This is the Fox News Rundown.
0: Florida's primary isn't until mid-August, but polling reveals each party's frontrunner so far, with Republican Congressman Byron Donalds ahead, along with former Republican and former Congressman Dave Jolly, who is now a Democrat. And while Democrats in House races are especially hopeful this November, Jolly told Fox 35 Orlando earlier this year,
1: "We remain exhausted by the culture wars and by the division, and I think Floridians are just looking for something different. And I think for the first time in 30 years, Florida's ready to elect a Democratic governor."
0: As of June, there were 1.5 million more registered Republicans than Democrats in the state. The third largest group of voters, however, is no party affiliation. With Governor DeSantis termed out, several Republicans are fighting to take over the job, including Lieutenant Governor Jay Collins, who recently told this podcast,
3: "I talk to the governor regularly. I am his lieutenant governor. When he handpicked me to be his lieutenant governor, he said, 'Jay is day one ready. If something happens to me, he can lead this state right now.'" The governor and I are in great space.
0: While DeSantis hasn't endorsed, Collins said they were in a great place. There's since been reporting, however, from some anonymous sources in the DeSantis administration calling Collins and his wife toxic and dramatic over the lack of an endorsement. Collins told Politico it sounds like some are trying to stain the reputations of him and his wife. To the apparent frontrunner, Byron Donalds, Collins told this podcast, "Donalds won't debate.
3: Get in the ring. What are you scared of? If you're that far ahead and you think you're the man, show the world that you're the man. Until then, you know, don't be chicken. It's okay. We'll be there waiting."
0: Donalds got President Trump's endorsement nearly a year and a half ago when he announced he was running.
4: "The race is going very well. We've been able to obviously have a dominant polling advantage. Like, we're around 50%, a little bit higher."
0: Florida Republican Congressman and candidate for governor, Byron Donalds.
4: "Our opponents are in single digits, and so that's been going very well. Fundraising, we've had a dominant advantage. But the thing I've been most excited about is the ground game. We've knocked over 200,000 doors through Florida. Our surveys at the doors have us well over 50%. So we feel very excited about the primary, which is going to be decided in 41 days. And the people of Florida are going to make their decision. I hope they vote for me. I really want to have them earn their support and earn their vote. And then moving into the general election, we're prepared to keep Florida red, keep Florida free, defeat the Democrats, and make sure that Florida remains the best state in America."
0: We're going to talk about the expectations of a general, but first, your Republican primary opponents, some of them say you should debate them. Now, for those of us who've watched you during House hearings, we can say you're probably not staying away out of fear, but why not debate?
4: Because they're in single digits, and why elevate them? It's really that simple. If they were credible candidates, if they were viable, if they had campaigns that can win this August, we would be debating. But the truth is, they've not developed any ability to do anything concrete except try to get attention on social media, and that's not a strategy for how you win a statewide primary. And so, you know, if one of them decides that their campaigns are going to be viable and serious, then we'll go and debate. But until then, it's not my job to elevate people who did not demonstrate the capability to elevate themselves.
0: Do you think an endorsement from Governor DeSantis is coming? Or since one of your primary opponents is Lieutenant Governor Jay Collins, do you think DeSantis sits this out?
4: I'm not sure what the governor is going to do right now. We've been able to coalesce support from all of the statewide officials in Florida, both U.S. Senators Rick Scott and Ashley Moody, the cabinet of Florida, our Attorney General James Uthmeyer, our CFO Blaise Angolia, and our Agriculture Commissioner Wilton Simpson. They all support my campaign. Obviously, President Trump has endorsed me to be the state's next governor. We would welcome and love to have Governor DeSantis's support and endorsement in the rest of this campaign, not just for the primary, but for the general. But, you know, that's in the governor's hands. We're going to continue to work hard and take our message to the people of Florida.
0: So the pundits and the polling say if you win your primary, your Democratic opponent would likely be Dave Jolly, a former Republican congressman turned independent and then Democrat. Florida has not elected a Democrat as governor, what, since 94? Do you think, we keep hearing about the political environment right now. It's very favorable for Democrats. Do you think it's favorable in Florida for Democrats?
4: I don't, but we're not going to take anything for granted. We're going to work incredibly hard through the primary and well into the general, and we have the campaign prepared to do that. At the end of the day, the people of Florida, what they want is they want Florida to remain the free state of Florida. And that's not just Republicans. Those are independents, and that's even moderate Democrats who love the Florida way of life. They love that they've been able to build the Florida dream for themselves, and they want to make sure that that Florida dream is alive and well for the future of our state.
0: I read that you said of Dave Jolly about this article about how nice he is. that being boring is not a bug, it's a feature of Democrats, in the same vein as like a Katie Hobbs in Arizona or Abigail Spanberger in Virginia. What do you mean by that?
4: What I mean is that they're trying, he's going to try to lull Floridians to sleep. He's going to want to have a very docile campaign that they think that it doesn't matter which way you vote, red or blue, Republican or Democrat, it's going to be okay. And that's just simply not the case. The truth of the matter is if you start to look at some of the policies that he's already put forward, he's putting forward gun control policies. He's saying in a very polite way, but it's still gun control. He's talking about a complete state takeover of property and casualty insurance, saying it in a very polite way, but it's still socialism in our insurance markets. And so what I mean by that is it's a very Trojan horse type of campaign. It's going to look very nice. It's going to look like they're bearing gifts. The truth of the matter is it will be radical left-wing governance of Florida. And Florida is the exception to radical governance.
0: And it takes a lot to move, you know, your whole family, your whole business. And that's been happening. And nationally, when we talk about Florida, when we talk about it, it says this haven, right, for business, for wealthier Americans from places like New York and to some extent California, though a lot of Californians go to Texas. Will you do anything differently than Governor DeSantis has been doing when it comes to like attracting that or keeping that image of Florida?
4: It's not about doing something different. It's about what are you going to do to cement the wins of Governor DeSantis, then prepare Florida for the future. Yes, we have people who are fleeing New York, fleeing Illinois, fleeing California because they live in areas where the policy is disastrous and they can't take it anymore and they want out. But it's also about building, making sure that Florida's young people can build that dream for themselves as well. It's about making sure that when a young kid graduates our high schools, that they have mastered math, reading and writing, but then they also have the credentials and the skill set, or maybe the internships and to be able to walk directly into the workforce, have a real job that leads to a meaningful career to be able to put food on the table. And that's not just about going to college, it's being able to come out of high school and being able to do that. It's about reforming the way we permit building in our state, from single family homes to even roads, getting government waste and government costs out of the way to be more efficient, being responsive to the needs of the people of Florida. I'll give you one example. National Association of Home Builders said about 6 months ago that 30% of the cost of a new home is government permitting costs. 30%. Oh. So if the house is $300,000 and government's $100,000, how are we helping housing be more affordable? What we want to do is modernize that entire apparatus, drive those permitting costs down, drive those permitting delays down to make construction cheaper so people can be able to afford homes into the future, so young kids can build that Florida dream for themselves. So those are the policies that we're focused on and so many more to make sure that we build on the success of Governor DeSantis.
0: Well, that's quite a statistic about permitting. Just a couple more for you. Even in the free state of Florida, polling shows affordability, costs of living are a primary concern. Where are you on this constitutional amendment regarding property taxes that would lower property taxes for most residents?
4: Well, listen, I support the amendment. I do. I think it's important for everybody to understand that our hardworking families, our seniors on fixed incomes, they're just not never-ending piggy banks for local government. Property taxes have doubled in our state in the last decade. Family budgets haven't doubled in the last decade. Seniors who are on fixed income, their budgets definitely haven't doubled in the last decade. So I support the initiative and we'll see what the voters do. If it doesn't pass, my commitment is we're going to use the Tax and Budget Commission, which gets sat next year under Florida's Constitution. We are going to do a top-to-bottom analysis of all taxes and fees in the state of Florida and come up with recommendations for fully repealing homestead property taxes. And if we can't get there, then providing meaningful relief to seniors on fixed income and working families in our state. They deserve relief, and we have the ability, and we have really the economy and the way we have 140 million tourists that come to Florida every single year. We have an ability to reshape our tax code, and we are going to lead that effort to do that. We'll see what the voters do this November. If they approve this measure, and you need 60% in Florida to approve that measure, If they do that, we will implement the will of the people. If they don't, we're going to bring it back to the Tax and Budget Commission.
0: Lastly, the Florida Democrat who is ahead in the governor's primary on their side, Dave Jolly, He told Fox 35 Orlando a few months ago that he believes in capitalism. We keep seeing Democrats say they're a big tent as they welcome in, you know, these Democratic Socialists of America, these candidates who've been winning their primaries. Is a Democrat who says he believes in capitalism going to be welcome in the future Democratic Party? Where do you think they're going?
4: I don't think so. I think in the Democrat Party, that's an extreme minority view. I mean, look at some of their rising stars. Look at the people who are winning primaries today. They are open talking about socialism. They are open talking about, you know, here in, whether you're in New York and these government-run grocery stores, which, by the way, Mom Donnie still hasn't opened, but he likes to talk about them. They want to take over the means of production. They want to be able to try to spread their wealth with government policy. But history has shown time and time again that when government policy tries to spread the wealth, you actually get less wealth for everybody, and you really don't get much spreading at all. People typically continue to fall behind because government doesn't create anything. Capitalism is the greatest engine for economic growth and personal wealth creation on the history of the planet. America is a land of abundance because of free market capitalism. So when you hear the Democrat Party say, oh no, we think socialism's the right way to go, or quite frankly, you hear a David Jolly talking about, well, I believe in it a little bit, but we got to make sure it works for everybody, because that's what he says. He says the other side too. What they're talking about is trying to socialize the wealth of our country. The wealth in our country, whether it's done by captains of industry or people who are small business owners throughout our country, a lot of them family-owned businesses, that has been generated by ingenuity, by hard work, by discipline, by diligence, and the ability to keep your property, retain the fruits of your labor, pass it on to your kids. That's how the system truly does work. And, you know, for the Democrats, they have not been able to point to any economic system that has worked better than free market capitalism. In Florida, our entire system is highly indicative of that. The people of Florida don't want socialism.
0: Florida Congressman and candidate for Governor Byron Donalds, thank you so much for joining us.
4: Thank you.
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15: News. I'm Sue Guzman. Maine Democratic Senate hopeful Graham Plattner withdrawing from the race after a former girlfriend accused him of rape.
16: I'm immensely proud of what we have built, and I have the utmost faith that we will continue to build, and we will continue to move towards a better future.
15: U.S. launching new airstrikes against Iran early Thursday, hitting 90 targets. Tehran responded by targeting Bahrain, Kuwait, and Qatar. Federal judge ordering President Trump to pay author E. Jean Carroll the $5.8 million owed from convictions of sexually abusing and defaming her.
17: Lawyers for President Trump say he can't pay E. Jean Carroll the $5 million civil judgment she was awarded because proceedings are still pending before the Supreme Court. The president is asking the court for a rehearing.
15: Fox's Tanya J. Powers. 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

0: is the Fox News Rundown. 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
1: Toronto Blue Jays pitcher Dylan Cease came three outs away from a no-hitter Wednesday against the San Francisco Giants, but gave it up in the ninth inning. The Jays still win big, 10-0. Elsewhere, the Yankees continue to struggle, falling to the Rays 3-0. The Cubs with a big 9-7 win over the Orioles, and the Marlins have won five in a row. They beat the Mariners 2-0. At Wimbledon Wednesday, 23-year-old Arthur Ferry is through to the semifinals, defeating number 9 Flavio Caboli as his Cinderella run continues. He will face French Open champ Alexander Zverev on Friday. That's your sports on the Fox News Rundown. Tony Genualdo, Fox News.
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3: The Sports Nation editor, Dan Zirin, a goof, told Reed he was rooting for the United States to lose to Belgium so President Trump cannot exploit the victory. I find myself really wishing the United States was actually playing a team from the global south so I could truly root with even more fervor to see them get knocked down a peg, because we know how it's going to be exploited if they go forward in the cup. No, these jackasses don't want what's real. No, they don't want what's real at all. They just want to say Trump bad. They don't want a better country. They don't want a more, what's the right word, expansive nation, more technology, better prices, more affordable. No, they don't want things cleaned up. They want to continue so they can blame Trump. For Outkick's Don't At Me, I'm Dan Dockich, and this is Fox News Rundown.
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6: Belgium put four on us in our own stadium, in our own country. 4-1. And the scoreline, turns out that's the smallest story of the week. Let's start with the soccer. Look, this one hurt. Nobody with a pulse and a flag enjoyed watching Romelu Lukaku pile on in stoppage time. But let's get the context right. This U.S. team beat Bosnia to reach the round of 16. First knockout win since 2002. Mauricio Pochettino, his group overachieved against a Belgian side. FIFA ranks 9th in the world. We lost to a better team on a bad night. That's sports. You tip your cap and then you build. But then came the part that told you everything about the modern political brain. President Trump asks FIFA to review the red card suspension on striker Falarin Balogun. His words, "I asked for a review by FIFA." That's it. He also said he had nothing to do with the final call. And so FIFA did what they were supposed to. They followed the rules, and the meltdown was instant. Online, a certain crowd treated a rules review as if it was some sort of coup. The problem, of course, is FIFA said it applied the same rule it had already used on Cristiano Ronaldo. Same rule. Nobody called that a dictatorship. And the punchline writes itself. Look, Balogun played, and Belgium still won, 4-1. The outrage was never about fairness. It was about a president that they hate doing something normal, doing something that any fan would normally cheer. Now the story they don't want trending at all. About 1.24 million foreign visitors came for this tournament. That's by Oxford Economics account. They went home in love with the United States. Swedes filming gas stations because they liked our Twinkies. Germans road tripping the heartland. Aussies pulling onto boats into Miami Harbor by total strangers. They loved everything that they experienced. The country the left describes at every microphone as racist, unlivable, that doesn't actually exist. These visitors found the real America, loud, generous, and thrilled to have them. And our cities delivered when they chose to. Seattle, where I'm from, is a perfect case study. For years, its leaders swore a clean, safe downtown was effectively impossible. But then the cameras arrived. Crews power washed the concrete, cleared the encampments off 3rd and Pike in downtown Seattle. They flooded the core with officers, and overnight, downtown was beautiful. That proves the thing they never wanted proven. It was always a choice. A livable city isn't some fantasy. It's a decision politicians dodge until the world is watching. And the deepest lesson came from the visitors themselves. They sell you the division. Your neighbor is your enemy. The flag is something to apologize for. But regular people at a soccer tournament blew right past all of that. No politician organized it. No cable panel scripted it. Americans showed a watching planet who we are. We lost a match. We didn't lose the tournament that counts. Play for that America every single day, not only when the cameras are rolling. I'm Jason Rantz.
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12: Dozens of targets are hit in Iran. I'm Chris Foster, Fox News.
13: Every time they hit us, we're going to hit them 20.
12: President Trump on Air Force One, flying back from a NATO summit in Turkey, where he said he thinks the ceasefire with Iran is over, and it was another night of back-and-forth strikes.
14: CENTCOM saying some 90 sites were hit, including port cities along the Persian Gulf coast, an airport, and bridges further inland. And that was followed again by Iranian strikes against U.S. military locations in three Gulf nations, Kuwait, Bahrain, and Qatar. Missiles and drones used in those attacks.
12: Fox's Greg Palcott. Graham Plattner suspends his Senate campaign in Maine.
15: The 41-year-old oyster farmer and Marine veteran locked in the Democratic nomination to go up against incumbent GOP Senator Susan Collins in November, but he's faced a slew of controversies, including an accusation from a former girlfriend that he sexually assaulted her, which he denies.
16: The things that have been claimed did not happen.
15: Plattner says the decision to withdraw from the race is not an admission of guilt and addressed the Democratic scramble to replace him.
16: It needs to be driven not from back rooms, but by the will of the people.
15: Maine's Democratic Party announced it will hold a convention to select a new candidate. Kristen Goodwin, Fox News.
12: It's been a second fatal shooting in 4 days involving a crime-fighting task force in Memphis, Tennessee, made up of federal agents and National Guard troops.
17: The task force was created by the Trump administration as part of a larger effort to crack down on crime in Democrat-run cities. The probe comes after agents shot and killed a man while serving a drug warrant at a hotel Wednesday. The late suspect allegedly pointed a gun at task force members. The same task force shot and killed an armed 20-year-old Sunday during an encounter in downtown Memphis.
12: Fox's Tom Graham. A double murder suspect in Washington State is shot and killed by police in Seaside, Oregon. Hayes McLeod was wanted for separate murders in Puyallup and Tacoma, Washington, early yesterday. 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
29: Few people now have asked me about a TikTok trend that they've come across. It's called 75 Hard. The challenge was created by entrepreneur and author Andy Frisella, who calls it a, quote, transformative mental toughness program and an Ironman for your brain. So here's what it entails. Eat a structured diet with no alcohol, drink a gallon of water, read 10 pages of nonfiction, take a progress photo, and complete 2 45-minute workouts, one of them outdoors, every day for 75 days. Quite a challenge. We asked CNN fitness contributor Dana Santis about this, who reminded us that sustainable fitness isn't about punishment or proving discipline through extremes. It's about building habits that integrate into your lifestyle in a way that feels supportive and repeatable. If you ask me, that's going to be the key to long-term success. I'm Dr. Sanjay Gupta, helping you live a better life.
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0: Happens here.
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5: This is America in the Morning from Westwood One. Good morning, I'm John Trout. It's Thursday, July 9th, 2026. Here's what's coming up on America in the Morning.
6: President Trump is sending more mixed messages about what's to come in Iran. Sagar Meghani, Washington.
7: President Trump ordered to pay nearly $6 million in damages to E. Jean Carroll. I'm Bob Brown. That story coming up.
20: His family is demanding an independent investigation after an ICE officer shot and killed a man in Houston. I'm Ed Donahue.
24: The governor of Kentucky wants answers surrounding the health of Senator Mitch McConnell. I'm Clayton Neville.
27: The Federal Trade Commission and several states' attorneys general have secured a right-to-repair settlement with farming equipment company Deere & Company. I'm Lisa Dwyer.
5: All ahead on America in the Morning

0: It's 7 after. Graham Plattner has announced he plans to withdraw from the U.S. Senate race in Maine after facing an allegation of sexual assault from his ex-girlfriend. Speaking in a video on social media, Plattner stressed that his resignation was not an admission of guilt.
1: We're not doing it because of the allegations. We're doing it because of the structures that are being taken away from us by those in power.
0: His announcement came less than an hour after the state Democratic Party held an emergency meeting where they voted in favor of holding a nominating convention in the event that Plattner withdrew from the race. According to the statute, party officials have until July 27th to name a new candidate. President Trump is keeping his options open for how he plans to deal with Iran as the conflict in the Middle East reignites. Correspondent Sagar Magani is following the latest details.
2: President Trump is sending more mixed messages about what's to come in Iran. At the NATO summit in Turkey, the president said Iran should be ready again after U.S. strikes last night.
3: I'll give him a little warning, we're going to hit them hard tonight.
2: Saying Iranian attacks in the Strait of Hormuz effectively ended a ceasefire. Hours later, he said this is not a return to full-scale war.
3: I don't think it's going to start again. I think it's going to go very quickly.
2: But at the same time,
3: we can play games, but I'm not sure I want to make a deal. Let's just finish the job.
2: The president's repeatedly threatened to ramp up attacks on Iran before pulling back, and his latest remarks add more uncertainty. Oil prices shot up today once he said the interim deal to stop fighting is over. Sagar Magani, Washington.
0: The family of a man who was shot and killed by ICE in Houston is speaking out about his death. Correspondent Ed Donahue has that story.
4: His family is demanding an independent investigation after an ICE officer shot and killed a man in Houston. Lorenzo Salgado Araujo was driving to a construction job. Federal officials say he ignored commands and attempted to ram an officer. His son, Ronaldo Salgado, rushed to the scene and detected him right away.
5: Not from his appearance, but from his voice. Crying for help as he lay on the street, bleeding out.
4: Salgado said his father may have been scared. People were coming to steal the tools he used to build homes.
5: He did not deserve to be reduced to a headline of a Mexican man shot and killed by ICE. He deserved to live a quiet life as Lorenzo Salgado Araujo, a husband, a father, and a job creator for dozens of men who also wanted the American dream.
4: Salgado Araujo was working towards securing legal status in the U.S. I'm Ed Donahue.
0: 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It's 11 after. The governor of Kentucky, a Democrat, is demanding answers from the GOP's Mitch McConnell. After these messages.

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0: Welcome back. You're with America in the Morning. We've seen it this week, flash flooding concerns, and now again for today. Here's AccuWeather.com meteorologist LaTroy Thornton.
1: The latest slow-moving and at times stalled front will be the focus for a developing flood risk for portions of the Midwest and Ohio Valley over the coming days, with this risk beginning later tonight in some spots. Through the day on Saturday, a zone extending from central Illinois southwestward into southeastern Missouri, and south and east from there through West Virginia into western Virginia, and along the Tennessee-North Carolina border has the potential for enough repeated downpours from drenching thunderstorms to lead to flash flooding as well as mudslides, with periods of slow, difficult travel conditions expected, along with storms that may be locally severe. In fact, part of this area includes a somewhat more likely risk for severe weather this afternoon and tonight in Illinois, western Kentucky, and Missouri, but that risk also extends westward into the northern Texas Panhandle and areas generally east of Denver in Colorado, as well as much of Nebraska and mainly the western half of the Dakotas. Through this zone, thunderstorms may be able to produce strong wind gusts, as well as hail and some tornadoes. A second area with the risk for gusty thunderstorms emerges for parts of the southeast and mid-Atlantic, including cities near the I-95 corridor from Raleigh, North Carolina, through the nation's capital and into Philadelphia, as well as largely to the east of the I-81 zone from central Virginia into southeastern Pennsylvania. At least a spotty thunderstorm risk covers essentially the eastern half of the nation, though. Monsoon thunderstorms developing this afternoon for parts of Arizona and New Mexico, perhaps even western Colorado, with the west coast looking quite dry as warm to hot conditions persist inland. In Alliance, Nebraska, today turns out cloudy with an afternoon thunderstorm that may be severe, high 83. Miami, expect a humid day with some sun, the high 93. I'm AccuWeather.com meteorologist LaTroy Thornton.
0: 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I'm John Trout. President Trump is appealing an order from a judge to pay out $5.8 million in damages to E. Jean Carroll from her 2023 civil suit against him. America in the Morning's Bob Brown reports.
2: A federal judge on Wednesday saying author E. Jean Carroll can collect nearly $6 million in damages after a jury found President Trump sexually abused and defamed her. The money has been held in escrow and has been accumulating interest. Trump's attorneys are appealing in an effort to stop the payment. In a civil trial in 2023, a jury found Trump attacked Carroll in 1996 in the dressing room of a Manhattan department store and defamed her, as she wrote in a published memoir during his first term as president. Trump did not the allegations, saying she was trying to sell her book, and also said, "She's not my type." The Supreme Court recently declined to hear President Trump's appeal to overturn that verdict. In 2022, when Trump was out of office, he appeared for a deposition in the civil case.
3: "She's accusing me of rape. A woman that I have no idea who she is. It came out of the blue. She's accusing me of rape, of raping her. The worst thing you can do, the worst charge. And you know it's not true, too. You're a political operative also. You're a disgrace."
2: The Trump administration responding to yesterday's ruling, saying the American people stand with President Trump as they demand an immediate end to all the witch hunts. Trump is also appealing $83 million in defamation compensation granted to Carroll by a separate Manhattan jury after a 2024 trial where Trump briefly testified. I'm Bob Brown.
0: The governor of Kentucky is urging Senator Mitch McConnell to provide an update on his health. Correspondent Clayton Neville reports the 84-year-old has been hospitalized for more than 3 weeks.
4: In a statement, Kentucky governor and potential Democratic presidential candidate Andy Beshear said that over the last several weeks, Kentuckians have grown increasingly concerned about the health and well-being of Senator Mitch McConnell. He said that as governor, he's requesting the senator provide an update on his current health status. McConnell, whose physical condition has visibly declined in recent years, went to the hospital on June 14th and apparently has been there since. He hasn't released a public statement or any information about the hospitalization. He's retiring next year and the race to replace him is already underway. But if the senator leaves office before he retires, a potential vacancy in the seat would immediately trigger Kentucky's Senate vacancy process. As of right now, under state law, any vacancy has to be filled through a special election rather than a gubernatorial appointment. That was a change put in place back in 2024 after state lawmakers overrode Beshear's veto on that law. I'm Clayton Neville.
0: It's 18 past. John Deere owners are no longer green with envy. That and more when America in the Morning continues after these messages.

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3: It's 20 after. You're with America in the Morning. Thanks for listening. Tensions in the Middle East had a negative influence on Wall Street. Correspondent Seth Soutell has your market report.
4: I'm Seth Soutell, and this is the AP Market Report. Oil prices rose and stock markets dropped in shaky trading after President Donald Trump raised doubts about the temporary ceasefire in the war with Iran. The S&P 500 fell 0.3% Wednesday. The index had been down as much as 1.1% earlier in the day. The Dow fell 576 points, that's about 1.1%. The drops came after Trump said the ceasefire agreement with Iran was over. Trump later said in the afternoon that the most recent fighting did not mean a return to full-scale war. The Nasdaq Composite erased an early loss and rose 0.2%. The price of Brent crude oil rose 5% above $78 a barrel. Seth Soutell, New York.
3: The Attorney General of Oregon is asking the courts to put a temporary pause on Paramount's $110 billion bid to acquire Warner Brothers. Attorney General Dan Rayfield says he needs 60 days so the state can review records to see if Paramount withheld information on its lobbying efforts, saying in a statement, quote, "We're not going to let Paramount Skydance play hide the ball so they can rush through a massive merger," end quote. A spokesperson for Paramount said the information sought by Rayfield has no legitimate basis, adding that the company had already provided the state with all the relevant documents. States do have the authority to enforce laws against mergers they believe would unlawfully decrease competition. California and New York are also preparing to sue to block the deal. John Deere owners can soon feel free to fix their own machines. Lisa Dwyer reports the right to repair was won after a lengthy court battle.
5: The Federal Trade Commission and several states' attorneys general have secured a right to repair settlement with farming equipment company Deere & Company, known as John Deere. The company faced complaints for withholding repair software and forcing customers to use authorized dealers. It's Deere's second right to repair settlement this year, following a $99 million class action settlement in April. Deere must now provide diagnostic and repair tools to equipment owners and independent shops and cannot retaliate against them for using alternatives. The company has denied wrongdoing but says it supports more flexible repair options. I'm Lisa Dwyer.
3: The Federal Communications Commission announced it's adding California-based digital system technology to a list of companies that pose a risk to U.S. national security, citing the IT company's ownership by a Chinese national and its ties to Chinese telecom firms. The FCC added it was denying digital system permission to provide international telecommunications services. The Trump administration has taken a tough stance on Chinese telecom companies. It has taken similar action with China Mobile, China Telecom, and China Unicom. It's 18 past. A quiet move by FIFA is creating loud questions for Team USA. That and more after these messages.

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1: 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We would love to meet you.
2: A Better Life with Dr. Sanjay Gupta.
3: There are lots of things you can measure to get an idea of how healthy you are at any given moment. Temperature, heart rate, blood pressure, just to name a few. But how about how healthy you will be and how long you're likely to live? According to a new study out of the University at Buffalo, two simple strength tests are pretty accurate at predicting longevity in older women. One is hand grip strength, and the other is how quickly people can stand up from a seated position without using their arms. By the way, I remember interviewing former President Jimmy Carter when he was quite old and being really impressed how he just popped out of the chair without using his arms. Not a lot of older people can actually do that. But I think the message here is that maintaining strength as you age is going to help you perform everyday activities, but also help you avoid injury and stay independent. I'm Dr. Sanjay Gupta, helping you live a better life.
4: Bye. Welcome back. You're with America in the Morning. It's now 26 after. A pioneer in black hair care products has died. Correspondent Donna Warder has a look at the legacy of George Johnson Sr.
5: George E. Johnson Sr., a pioneer in black hair care, has died at age 99. Johnson's multi-million dollar business was the first black-owned company to be listed on the American Stock Exchange. He and his wife Joan started Johnson Products in 1954 on Chicago's South Side after securing a $250 loan. It grew into a hair care empire with products like Afro Sheen and Ultra Sheen. Johnson Products was sold in 1993 to a pharmaceutical firm in a deal worth more than $60 million. I'm Donna Warder.
4: Two staff members of the U.S. men's soccer team were suspended by FIFA from Monday's round of 16 game. Correspondent Marcela Sanchez explains.
6: FIFA has not explained why it suspended team manager Sam Zapatka and U.S. Soccer Federation Vice President of Security Frank Pennell from Monday's round of 16 game against Belgium. Zapatka has worked for the team since 2015 and has been the team's administrative manager since 2020. The U.S. Soccer Federation didn't give a reason either on Tuesday, other than to say the suspensions were not related to the successful effort to have forward Florin Balogun's one-game red card suspension lifted. The 25-year-old striker was allowed to play on Monday after FIFA lifted his suspension following President Trump's intervention on his behalf. The U.S. was eliminated from the World Cup with a 4-1 loss to Belgium. I'm Marcela Sanchez.
4: It was on this date in 1955, Rock Around the Clock by Bill Haley and his Comets became the first rock and roll single to hit number one on Billboard's pop charts. America in the Morning for Thursday, July 9th, 2026 is produced by Alexander Hinton. I'm John Trout. This is Westwood One.
1: My name is Sean, and I am the dean at St. Michael's Episcopal Cathedral in Boise, where we love summer, and we know that you love it too. 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All after church, of course. More information can be found at stmichaelscathedral.org. 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Come celebrate at the corner of 8th and State. We would love to meet you.
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3: For years, we've been talking about both the positive and negative effects of being on social media. And I would say, by and large, for older adults, social media is net positive. Not all positive, but net positive. Helps them keep in touch with friends and stay social. But for younger people, social media use, especially heavy use, tends to be net negative. In fact, according to this year's World Happiness Report, youth who use social media more than 5 hours a day reported a lower level of well-being. And researchers who study this sort of thing found that many teens wish these platforms didn't even exist, and yet they can't seem to stop using them. Experts we talked to largely suggested two things. Ideally, along with your friend group, take some time offline. Also, try to recurate your algorithm so it shows you posts that'll make you feel good. I'm Dr. Sanjay Gupta, helping you live a better life.
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4: This is America in the Morning from Westwood One. I'm John Trout. Coming up this half hour.
14: A federal judge says writer E. Jean Carroll can be paid the $5.8 million. I'm Lisa Dwyer.
15: Public outcry after another shooting involving ICE in America. I'm Clayton Neville.
16: Cases of cyclospora have topped 1,000 in Michigan and Ohio. I'm Ed Donahue.
17: AI training too good to be true? It probably is. I'm the new old tech guy, Chuck Palm.
18: At least 35 European lawmakers are calling for an investigation of FIFA President Gianni Infantino. I'm Jennifer King.
4: Back after these messages.
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1: 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We would love to meet you.
4: 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As for what today will bring us in the national forecast, here's AccuWeather.com meteorologist LaTroy Thornton.
20: Today does bring a rather large area facing the risk for severe weather, but that's not the only area with such a risk today. Starting with that larger zone, places from central North Dakota and western South Dakota through eastern Colorado, nearly all of Nebraska, and places as far south as the Texas and Oklahoma panhandles, along with points eastward through Missouri, western Kentucky, all but southeastern Indiana, and even into the Detroit area could end up with thunderstorms this afternoon and into tonight that bring damaging wind gusts of at least 65 to 75 miles per hour, as well as hail and perhaps some tornadoes. A zone near and along the eastern seaboard is not expected to end up with quite as intense a risk for thunderstorms this afternoon and evening, but places from the Philadelphia metro area south and west through the Delmarva Peninsula, the nation's capital, eastern Virginia, and even toward the Raleigh area of North Carolina could have some gusty storms in the area. However, nearly all of the nation to the east of the Mississippi River does have the chance for at least a spotty afternoon thunderstorm, including places from Maine into Florida and westward through the central Gulf Coast. A similar risk covers South Texas as well, along with those afternoon monsoon thunderstorms for parts of eastern Arizona and into much of New Mexico. Otherwise, lingering wildfire smoke and haze continue to lead to reduced air quality in parts of the Four Corners region and the Southwest in general, also reaching as far to the north as Wyoming and at least southern Idaho through the end of the week. AccuWeather wildfire experts say that the haze is likely to lower the visibility at times, while the smoke may lead to continued respiratory issues in sensitive groups. That's the weather across America. I'm AccuWeather.com meteorologist LaTroy Thornton.
4: 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I'm John Trout. Maine Senate candidate Graham Plattner took to social media Wednesday to make an announcement about the future of his campaign.
21: We believe that for the movement to continue, it can't be Maine. And for that reason, we are suspending campaign operations.
4: He added that the process to replace him needs to reflect the will of those who supported him.
21: How this process is going to work, I'm not trying to dictate to anyone who it should be or how we get there, but I will say this. It needs to be open, transparent, and democratic.
4: Plattner's decision to pull out of the race comes after Politico published an allegation from Plattner's ex-girlfriend claiming she was sexually assaulted by him. The state Democratic Party has started taking the steps necessary to replace him and has until July 27th to nominate a new candidate. A Manhattan judge has ordered the release of $5.8 million awarded to E. Jean Carroll after her sexual abuse and defamation trial against President Trump. Correspondent Lisa Dwyer reports the president is appealing the court's order.
14: A federal judge says writer E. Jean Carroll can be paid the $5.8 million that was set aside after a jury found that President Donald Trump sexually abused her in 1996 and defamed her after she publicly revealed the attack. Trump's lawyers immediately appealed that order, which frees the money to be released to Carroll. Carroll's lawyers requested disbursement of the money after the Supreme Court declined to hear an appeal of the 2023 civil verdict. Trump has resumed defamatory attacks against Carroll as his lawyers consider asking the high court to reconsider its decision. I'm Lisa Dwyer.
4: There are growing calls for an independent investigation into the fatal shooting of a man in Houston by a U.S. Immigration and Customs Enforcement agent. America in the Morning's Clayton Neville is following that story.
15: According to ICE, Lorenzo Salgado Araujo rammed his car into an ICE vehicle and tried to run over an officer, who then fired on him in self-defense, according to the agency. Salgado was a Mexican national living illegally in the United States and was caught up in a targeted enforcement operation. Salgado's son, Ronaldo Salgado, spoke about his father during a press conference this week with lawmakers at his side demanding an independent investigation.
0: I saw a video posted on Facebook that he had been shot. I recognized him immediately. Not from his appearance, but from his voice, crying for help as he lay on the street, bleeding out.
15: He said his dad didn't deserve to die.
0: He did not deserve to be reduced to a headline of Mexican man shot and killed by ICE. He deserved to live a quiet life as Lorenzo Salgado Araujo, a husband, a father, and a job creator for dozens of men who also wanted the American dream.
15: ICE says the U.S. Department of Homeland Security will lead the investigation into the shooting, and the FBI will spearhead the probe into the potential assault on a law enforcement officer. Mexican President Claudia Sheinbaum said that her government's preparing legal measures after, quote, another unfortunate death of a Mexican national whose only fault was not having legal papers yet. At least six people have been shot and killed by federal immigration officers since President Trump took office in January of 2025 and launched his crackdown on illegal immigration. I'm Clayton Neville.
4: It's 17 till. Among the stories we're covering next, hits on Iran, handouts for Ukraine, that and more when America in the Morning returns after these messages.
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1: 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We would love to meet you.
4: It's 15 till. Welcome back. You're with America in the Morning. I'm John Trout. The U.S. and Iran have traded blows after several ships traveling through the Strait of Hormuz were attacked. Correspondent Ben Thomas reports the U.S. military says it's finished its barrage.
24: The U.S. military launched strikes on Iran early Wednesday. U.S. Central Command says it was to impose heavy costs after it says Tehran struck three ships in the Strait of Hormuz. Targets included Iranian air defense systems, radars, and more than 60 small boats used by the paramilitary Revolutionary Guard to harass ships in the strait. The U.S. also revoked a license that had authorized the sale of Iranian oil. Iran immediately warned Washington it would take whatever measures it deems necessary, and apparently retaliated with strikes targeting Bahrain, home to the U.S. Navy's Fifth Fleet, and Kuwait, home to U.S. Army forces. I'm Ben Thomas.
4: Correspondent Sagar Magani reports President Trump says he'll give Ukraine a boost in their years-long war with Russia.
6: President Trump is praising his Ukrainian counterpart and offering Kyiv more help in fighting back against Russia. At the NATO summit in Turkey, the president says the U.S. will give Ukraine a license to produce Patriot air defense systems.
7: We'll give them the right to make patriots.
6: A big coup for Volodymyr Zelensky, who's long been asking the U.S. to provide more patriots or a license so Ukraine can produce its own.
8: Patriot system is the best, you know, in the world.
6: Saying air defense is a top priority against Russian missile strikes. The tone of this meeting was starkly different from past encounters when the president berated Zelensky.
7: We've actually developed a good relationship, it's hard to believe, right?
6: Saying Zelensky has been very effective during nearly 5 years of war.
7: He's done an amazing job.
6: Sagar Magani, Washington.
4: Former Milwaukee County Judge Hannah Dugan has been sentenced after being convicted of obstructing a federal immigration arrest. Correspondent Haya Panjwani has details.
9: A former Wisconsin judge gets no jail time for helping an immigrant evade ICE agents. Former Judge Hannah Dugan has been spared from prison for ushering a Mexican defendant out of her courtroom to evade U.S. Immigration and Customs Enforcement agents. A federal judge fined her $5,000 and cited her otherwise law-abiding life in issuing the sentence. Attorney Jason Lusak says they aren't done fighting the case.
10: We look forward to appealing this case to the Seventh Circuit. We look forward to presenting the arguments that we think were right all along, and we think that at the end of the day, I think the appellate process will play out and we will be successful, and we look forward to doing that.
9: Hannah Dugan resigned her Milwaukee County Circuit judgeship after her obstruction. That was amid threats of impeachment from Republican lawmakers. She faced up to 5 years in prison, but the judge said what she did was a momentary deviation from a life of public service. I'm Haya Panjwani.
4: A parasitic infection has struck several Midwest states. Correspondent Ed Donahue reports the cause of the outbreak is under investigation.
16: Cases of Cyclospora have topped 1,000 in Michigan and Ohio. Cyclospora is a parasite that causes severe diarrhea. It spreads through contaminated food and water, often linked to fresh produce. The largest Cyclospora outbreak is in Michigan. Investigations are underway in 28 other states, including Ohio. No deaths have been reported. The CDC says Cyclospora is usually not life-threatening and can be treated with antibiotics. Experts say finding the source of the outbreak can be difficult, and it's best to cook vegetables. Cyclospora can really stick to some foods, so washing may not eliminate the risk of infection. I'm Ed Donahue.
4: Correspondent Charles de Ledesma reports a woman wanted in connection with a bombing in Monaco has been found dead in Ukraine. Here's more on the story.
25: Ukraine's security service has found the body of Anastasia Berezovska, who had been wanted by Monaco authorities for a bombing targeting business tycoon Vadim Vermolayev. An officer from Ukraine's military intelligence has confessed to killing the woman with a former law enforcement officer's help. He claimed he acted independently without informing superiors. The attack had shocked Monaco, known for its wealthy residents and events like the Formula One Grand Prix. Prince Albert II there calling the blast an odious act and said all public services had been mobilized to ensure security. I'm Charles de Ledesma.
4: The FTC has already banned two so-called AI business opportunity scams, but they say that pitch is only getting more common, as we learn from the new old tech guy, Chuck Palm.
26: If you've spent any time on social media lately, you've seen this guy, confident, standing in front of a Lamborghini that's almost certainly rented, and he's telling you that AI is about to make you rich. $20, $50, even $100,000 a month, building AI agents for other businesses, without coding, no experience needed, just buy his course. In my 40 years as a new old tech guy, I'm going to tell you something that most people won't. This isn't a vibe, and it's not a guess. The federal government has actually gone after this by name. The FTC is running something called Operation AI Comply. And they've shut down real operations for exactly this. A company called Air AI banned from marketing business opportunities after regulators said that its earnings claims didn't hold up. Another one, running under the names Passive Scaling and later called FBA Machine, are accused of costing consumers over $15 million with their AI income promises that never materialized. I'm not being skeptical. That's court record. AI is real and it's useful. That's not in question. What is anybody promising you a guaranteed number with no proof? If you run AI agents in your company like I do, check their work like any employee. It either holds up or it doesn't. Visit thenewoldtechguy.com. I'm Chuck Palm.
4: European politicians want FIFA to investigate the circumstances around the reversal of a red card for Team USA's star player ahead of their Monday game against Belgium. Correspondent Jennifer King has details.
2: At least 35 European lawmakers are calling for an investigation of FIFA President Gianni Infantino over concerns about his involvement in the suspension of a red card against U.S. striker Fuller and Balogun. FIFA lifted his suspension for Monday's U.S.-Belgium match after President Donald Trump intervened, although the U.S. lost 4-1 anyway.
3: I related just that feel. I didn't tell him what to do. I can't tell him what to do, but... And I don't believe he made the decision. I think it was a committee that made the decision.
2: In a statement, European Parliament lawmakers Barry Andrews, Laura Walters, and others said the decision to change the rules mid-tournament is a disgrace and a perversion of justice. They're asking EU national football associations to press FIFA's ethics committee to find out more. FIFA has said it was the decision of a disciplinary committee. I'm Jennifer King.
4: Sports on America in the Morning is sponsored by Robinhood. Your money, your move. Here's Robert Workman.
11: Baseball Wednesday, a near no-no by the Bay. Dylan Cease took a no-hitter into the ninth inning as the Blue Jays romped over the Giants 10-0. Elliot Ramos led off the ninth with a single to break it up. Cease had 11 strikeouts. He leads the American League with 148. Kazuma Okamoto's first-inning grand slam gave him quite a cushion. Pittsburgh starter Jared Jones set down the first 18 batters he faced. But after only being off the injured list for a couple of months, he was pulled by manager Don Kelly. Former Pirate Joey Bart then hit a two-run homer in the eighth, and the Braves blanked the Bucks 3-0. Five Atlanta pitchers allowed just four singles. Red Sox whitewashed the White Sox 5-0. Jake Bennett and friends scattered four hits.
12: Yeah, no, I mean, it's been great, and it's a huge confidence boost, you know, to know that my stuff plays at this level. And, you know, just I keep trying to build off of it.
11: Marlins reeled in the Mariners 2-0. Tyler Phillips with a combo five-hitter, and the Rays shut out the Yankees 3-0 behind the six-hit stylings of Shane McClanahan and the Ruse. Cubs hit five home runs, Orioles hit four. Chicago won at 9-7. Two of those long balls for Pete Crow Armstrong. Reds hit four home runs in the fourth inning, rolling over the Phillies 11-5. Sal Stewart had one of those four and another besides. Mike Trout returned from the injured list with a two-run dinger, and the Angels routed the Rangers. Nationals nailed the Astros. C.J. Abrams and Luis Garcia Jr. each hit Tater number 20. Wins for the Mets, Cardinals, Twins, Tigers, Padres, and Dodgers. Wimbledon headline, local boy does good. Arthur Ferry, who grew up about a mile from the All England Club and who needed a wild card to make this year's field, earned a spot in the semifinals by blowing past 9-seed Flavio Caboli in straight sets. Ferry is just the fourth wild card to make a Grand Slam semi in the Open era. His reward is a Friday match with 2-seed Alex Zverev, who ousted the last American standing Taylor Fritz. Women's semifinals today, number 7 American Coco Gauff is the highest remaining seed. And after an off day, World Cup 2026 resumes today with the first quarterfinal match in Foxborough, France versus Morocco, with the other matches set for Friday and Saturday. That's Thursday Sports.
4: Robert Workman with sports. It's 7 till. When we return on America in the Morning, an update on that so-called buckling building in New York City after these messages.
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4: It's 5 till. Welcome back. You're with America in the Morning. In a story we've been following this week, after buckling support columns caused fears of a partial building collapse in New York City, correspondent Julie Walker reports the high-rise has been stabilized.
0: A 37-story building under construction in Manhattan is said to be stable after support columns buckled Tuesday, prompting fears of a partial collapse, forcing evacuations around 42nd Street on the east side. Buildings Commissioner Ahmed Tegani.
5: I can say right now that the building is stable. It has not moved since we started monitoring it.
0: The old Pfizer headquarters is being converted to a residential tower with an addition added on when workers saw columns on 21 buckling.
5: We feel confident in the emergency plan that we have now to make it stable.
0: Drexel University engineering professor Abby Aguirre says they need to find the cause to fix the issues, which include reinforcing the columns.
14: Was it the design engineers, a fault? Was it the construction workers? Did they cut something they were not supposed to cut? Did they remove a member they were not supposed to remove?
0: Julie Walker, New York.
4: He's made a list of the Emmy nominees and checked it twice. Here's correspondent Kevin Carr.
15: On Wednesday, the Television Academy announced the nominations for the 78th Primetime Emmy Awards, with HBO Max coming out on top. The medical drama The Pitt received the most nominations with 25, including Best Drama and Best Lead Actor for Noah Wiley. The Pitt hopes to repeat these top-tier awards from last year. Not far behind in nominations was the final season of Hacks with 24, including Best Comedy and Best Lead Actors for Jean Smart. This is a record number of nominations for a single season of a comedy. Apple TV also garnered a slew of nominations, including 19 for its horror comedy Widow's Bay and 18 for its other freshman show, the genre-bending Pluribus. Many popular shows were ineligible for nominations, like HBO Max's hockey romance Heated Rivalry, which was financed by a Canadian company. Others like Cape Fear, House of the Dragon, The Vampire Lestat, Dutton Ranch, and The Bear aired outside of the eligibility window. As in the past, cable and streaming dominated the nominations. HBO Max had 122 total, Netflix had 111, and Apple TV had 87. By contrast, the traditional broadcast networks ABC, CBS, and NBC's nominations each totaled in the 30s. The Emmy Awards will air on September 14th, hosted by Mariska Hargitay. I'm Kevin Carr.
4: America in the Morning for Thursday, July 9th, 2026 is produced by Alexander Hinton. I'm John Trout. This is Westwood One.
1: My name is Sean, and I am the Dean at St. Michael's Episcopal Cathedral in Boise, where we love summer, and we know that you love it too. 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
20: Another night of explosions in Iran. I'm Chris Foster. Fox News. Strikes have resumed in full force in response to Iran attacking tankers in the Strait of Hormuz. Fox's Alexandria Hoff.
21: U.S. Central Command confirms a second consecutive wave of strikes targeting military infrastructure in southern Iran, also coastal Iran. These strikes have been described as more aggressive than the initial wave, barked by attacks on commercial ships in the Strait of Hormuz. Tehran has responded by targeting neighboring nations, including Kuwait, Bahrain, and Qatar.
20: Sirens have sounded in Jordan as well. A hearing resumes this morning in Utah for prosecutors to present evidence against Charlie Kirk murder suspect Tyler Robinson.
22: As prosecutors argued for complete use of recorded statements from Tyler Robinson's roommate in an interview, defense attorney Robert Novak pushed for redactions to not convict his client before trial.
23: This is another opportunity to violate Mr. Robinson's constitutional rights.
22: Redactions were opposed by a lawyer for the media and by attorney Jeffrey Nyman, who represents the Kirk family.
24: If the evidence is being admitted in this preliminary hearing, it should be made public for the world to see.
22: Prosecutors did agree to some redactions. Day four of the hearing today will reveal how extensive those edits are. Grinnell Scott, Fox News.
20: 33 people are reported injured when a public transit bus smashes into a FedEx store in Pikesville, Maryland.
27: Authorities say several civilian vehicles were also involved, including one that overturned. Rescue crews freed one person that was trapped inside the bus, another from a car, with at least one patient reported in critical condition. Officials declared a mass casualty incident as first responders rushed to the scene. The governor, Wes Moore, says the state's coordinating with local leaders as the investigation continues.
20: Fox's Ted Linder. The Maine State Democratic Party says it'll hold a convention to replace Senate candidate Graham Plattner on the ballot now that he's suspended his campaign after a rape accusation. America's listening to Fox News.
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1: For years, we've been talking about both the positive and negative effects of being on social media. And I would say, by and large, for older adults, social media is net positive. Not all positive, but net positive. Helps them keep in touch with friends and stay social. But for younger people, social media use, especially heavy use, tends to be net negative. In fact, according to this year's World Happiness Report, youth who use social media more than 5 hours a day reported a lower level of well-being. And researchers who study this sort of thing found that many teens wish these platforms didn't even exist, and yet they can't seem to stop using them. Experts we talked to largely suggested two things. Ideally, along with your friend group, take some time offline. Also, try to recurate your algorithm so it shows you posts that'll make you feel good. I'm Dr. Sanjay Gupta, helping you live a better life.
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6: 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Road closures in Nampa, 11th Avenue South is closed between 3rd and 4th Street, and West Roosevelt Avenue is closed between South Canyon Street and 14th Street. Eastbound 94 going through Meridian, no slowdowns at our normal hotspots between 10 Mile Road and Eagle Road. And past Eagle Road, not seeing any slowdowns going into downtown Boise on the inbound connector.
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1: 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Come celebrate at the corner of 8th and State. 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
7: Today, highs reach the low to mid-90s across southwest Idaho with sunny skies. Tonight stays warm with lows in the low 60s. Tomorrow brings the first widespread triple-digit temperatures with even hotter weather expected Saturday. For News Talk KBOI, I'm CBS 2 weather anchor Eric Walker.
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2: 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On News Talk KBOI.
10: Well, good morning. What a coincidence. All here again. Underway with a Thursday morning show.
12: Yeah, this is like 4 days in a row.
10: You can listen, participate in the show, and you can participate also by taking part. 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You can also text CapEd Credit Union text line if you want to take part of the show at any time throughout our 4 hours. So if something piques your interest and you got to get your thoughts in, please feel free to do that. That's what the show is about. Currently 62 degrees in downtown Boise. As you heard there, we are going to be warm through the weekend with triple digits. I was watching a weather program last night. We may all be dead by the weekend, by the way.
12: Is that right? Why is that?
10: Well, they said that we're going to see temperatures above triple digits.
12: Above? So quadruple digits?
10: Quadruple digits. So if we get to 1,000 degrees, I'm going to make a prediction and just say we're not going to be here next Monday because we're going to be dead.
12: That was an odd way to phrase that.
10: I think you could say above 100 and into the triple digits, but nowhere in the world in our lifetime has any place in the world other than a volcano been above 1,000 degrees?
12: Yeah, or outside of an actual fire.
10: Yes. Speaking of fire, we'll get you updated on the Claremont fire as it continues to move into Boise County. More evacuation orders were issued yesterday. We'll give you the updates. As of this morning, getting close to 7,000 acres have been burned. And if you remember on Monday morning, we were at around 2,000 acres. So it looks like it's about 2,000 acres per day, which is getting burned in that particular fire. And knock on wood, no lives and no buildings have been lost so far. They've done a good job of fighting the fires. The weather is thankfully cooperating. Well, it's cooperating. I mean, it could be a lot worse.
12: It could be windy. Yeah.
10: Yeah. You've seen the winds we've had this year. Even if we had 15 to 20 mile an hour winds, which is not bad, that would be really bad for firefighters trying to fight the fire.
12: It would be nice to have maybe like a half hour monsoon.
10: Yeah.
12: Knock the thing out.
10: And no lightning with it.
12: But yeah. Also good.
10: That rainstorm that we had 10 days ago would be a good thing right now, because as much rain it fell in there, that would put the fire out pretty quickly.
12: I told you it started raining 15 minutes after I left town.
10: Yeah. you got out just in time. I would not be surprised if some of the airplanes, because it was coming down so hard and the wind was blowing so hard that they probably delayed flights landing and arriving and leaving the airport. So you may have lucked out and got out when you did.
12: Definitely did, yeah.
10: Other things we're going to be talking about this morning. The body found on the greenbelt that we told you that was being investigated as a homicide earlier in the week. They have identified that person. They are still looking for help as that investigation continues. Also locally, I don't know if we're going to get to this morning, and it is something we've talked about before. I guarantee we're going to continue to talk about it just because the number of people who are upset with flock cameras.
12: In Caldwell?
10: Everywhere.
12: Oh, well, yeah.
10: Yeah, people are upset in any place that the cameras are. You've got a large group of people that are starting to join smaller groups of people together, for instance, in Meridian, Boise, some of the outlying outskirts, Greenleaf. If you have a flock camera, I think Greenleaf has three flock cameras, and there's a lawsuit filed to get them out of Greenleaf.
12: Wow, three in Greenleaf?
10: Three, yeah.
12: That's a lot for Greenleaf.
10: Monday evening, there was a city council meeting, and a group of people, and this was, well planned out. They had a number of people upset at flock cameras, and they had a flocking meeting about it with the city council.
12: And people were flocking angry, weren't they? Yeah.
10: The city council, you can sign up during their meetings, and you're allowed 3 minutes to talk. It's like open phones Friday for us, except that you get cut off after 3 minutes. You're allowed 3 minutes to talk about anything you want. And I think 12 of the 19 people that signed up, and there were a lot of people at the meeting, 12 of the 19 people that signed up to talk talked about wanting to get the cameras, the flocking hell out of Caldwell. So we'll talk about that. I don't know if we're going to get to that today. We got a lot to get to. Yesterday we told you about Graham Plattner. He has officially, shortly after our show yesterday, dropped out of the race as Senate race in Maine. Meanwhile, staying on the Senate side, proof of life is being demanded for Kentucky Senator Mitch McConnell, who has been hospitalized for the last 3 weeks, hasn't been seen or heard from publicly. He's like the supreme leader of Iran.
12: People are speculating that he has actually passed away or is on life support or something. And if they announce that before August 3rd, that Kentucky has to have a special election, meaning a Democrat could win or a Republican. If they don't announce it before August 3rd, like August 4th, then a Republican will be appointed, assuming that's what they do.
10: Right. Yeah. Which, it's weird. Timing-wise, it's weird anyway, because, say, in the next week or two, say he does drop out of the race, or, we find out, hey, he's brain dead. He's probably not coming back. and you have to have a special election. So you put together a special election. That's going to take a month, right? A minimum of a month, right?
12: Undoubtedly,
10: so,
12: yeah.
10: Yeah. So, I mean, if you say in the middle of July, you find out all this and you put together a special election happens in the middle of August. That, by the way, is when the Senate takes off for their 5-week vacation. So the soonest that somebody in a special election could be elected and sworn in would be October almost. And then the election's in November. So this is just, it's just a whole weird thing. And I get it because right now, for the Senate power to shift, Democrats would have to pick up 4 votes. You don't know what's going to happen in the election, but this whole thing happening in Maine is going to make it much more difficult, even though they think Susan Collins, and this is the weird part, they have thought Susan Collins is a weak candidate for the Republicans and can get beaten for 6 terms. And she keeps winning. The last election, she won by 30 points.
12: Yeah.
10: And they keep saying, well, she's weak. We can beat her easily.
12: Okay, but Maine gets frustrated with her because she tends to vote sometimes like a Democrat. But to replace her with an actual Democrat probably would be against their best interest.
10: You think?
12: As far as they're concerned, yeah.
10: Yeah. We told you it looked like yesterday the ceasefire is over. It is officially over. As the United States attacked Iranian military and communications radar facilities for the 2nd day in a row, Iran also retaliated, attacking U.S. bases in the region. We'll have an update on that. I don't know where we go from here. Oil is jumping up. Stocks, as of right now, flat this morning. S&P's up a little bit. Dow is flat. NASDAQ, however, is up 245 points, but the NASDAQ has lost money every day so far this week. We'll check in with Jeremiah Bates coming up here at about 7:20 to find out what's going on with that. But it'll be interesting to watch because gas prices across the country have been falling for the last 2 to 3 weeks here in Idaho. We told you yesterday that there are majority of the Treasure Valley gas stations now you could get gas for $4, less than $4 a gallon. We'll see with what's going on in Iran. Will that hold true as oil has jumped up 5 to 6% over the last 2 days? That whole lot more. And like I said, if you want to weigh in and be a part of the show, now's a good chance to do that. We also have sports for you. 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Open again today. 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First of all, air conditioned, all right, because it's going to be hot. 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
12: The quarterfinals of the Soccer World Cup begin today with 1 game. France will play Morocco at 2 p.m. Mountain Time at Gillette Stadium in Foxborough, Massachusetts, the usual home of the New England Patriots football team. The game will be televised on Fox. There are 2 semifinal matches today in women's singles at Wimbledon. Number 7 seed Coco Gauff of the United States faces number 10 Carolina Mukova of Czechia at 6:30 Mountain Time this morning. Following that match, number 9 Linda Noskova of Czechia faces 12 seed Marta Kostyuk of Ukraine. In men's doubles, also the semifinals, Alexander Kovacevic of the United States and Australian Thanasi Kakanakis.
10: You're just making these names up, aren't you?
12: Yeah. But their parents did that. Who are unranked take on the, although Kakanakis is fun to say, who are unranked take on the number 1 men's doubles team, Henry Patton of the United Kingdom and Hari Heliovara of Finland at 7:10 a.m. Mountain Time. The number 1 women's doubles team of Katerina Sinyakova of Czechia and American Taylor Townsend, what a boring name, face the 10th seed team, Christina Ladenovic of France and Han Yu Guo of China in a quarterfinal match that is going on right now. Queen Camilla was in attendance at Wimbledon Wednesday, oddly enough, sitting next to actor Dominic West, who played her real-life husband, King Charles III, on television in the show The Crown. In baseball, 3-time Cy Young Award winner Justin Verlander of the Tigers announced Wednesday he will retire at the end of this season. Verlander was added to the American League All-Star team Wednesday as a legend pick. At 43 years old, he is currently the oldest player in the major leagues. And that's sports.
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6: Traffic moving very nicely coming out of Nampa with no slowdowns between Karcher Road and Garrity Boulevard on eastbound I-84. That continues eastbound through Meridian with no slowdowns or merging delays between 10 Mile Road and Eagle Road. Past Eagle Road, no slowdowns going into downtown Boise on the inbound connector. Also in Boise, Cloverdale Road is closed between Overland and Victory. You will need to use 5 Mile Road as a detour. The work there should be done by the end of July.
5: Weather from the CBS 2 Weather Center.
7: Today, highs reach the low to mid-90s across southwest Idaho with sunny skies. Tonight stays warm with lows in the low 60s. Tomorrow brings the first widespread triple-digit temperatures with even hotter weather expected Saturday. For News Talk KBOI, I'm CBS 2 weather anchor Eric Wong.

0: My name is Sean, and I am the dean at St. Michael's Episcopal Cathedral in Boise, where we love summer, and we know that you love it too. 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
15: All the time I was falling in love, now I'm only falling apart.
16: Total Eclipse of the Heart made her the first Welsh person to top the charts in the U.S. Another 80s hit was originally recorded for the film Footloose. Holding Out for a Hero also appeared in Shrek 2 two decades later. Tyler, the daughter of a coal miner, was born Gynor Hopkins. Her singing career kicked off with a local talent competition. She continued touring into her 70s.

0: 90s. Her family says the 75-year-old passed away in a hospital in Portugal as a result of an illness she was being treated for. Lillian Wu, Fox News.
1: Man, I love that song. Total Eclipse of the Heart. If I remember right, it was number one for like 10 or 11 weeks. All you need is just that one. She went on to have another hit, of course. I remember that, taking the kids to Shrek, and holding out for a hero. You can pretty much say that became a hit probably because of a movie. Being in Footloose really helped that song, and then revitalized it again to a new generation when it came out in Shrek. But Bonnie Tyler, singer of Total Eclipse of the Heart, passing away at the age of 75. Sad news. It is 626, 208-336-3700, #670 on your Verizon Wireless. Already getting in emails this morning. Patrick writes in, so when do you guys go on vacation again? I swear Congress is in session more than you guys are. Just kidding. I'm happy you guys are back, Patrick. Patrick, we do not get anywhere close to what Congress gets off for vacation. Now, why it does seem like we do get a lot of time is because we're not allowed to take a vacation 6 months out of the year, which we're just not allowed to be off during our ratings time.
2: So if we have a number of weeks in our contract, we have to take them during a six-month period.
1: Yeah, so that during
2: 3 month periods.
1: Yeah. That's why it seems, you know, when we take off, it seems like we take off a lot. And there are a couple times a year where we take off together, but there are other times a year where we don't take off together, so then it seems like it's even more.
2: We never go to the same place.
1: Yeah, because you miss us. And we're happy that you miss us. And by the way, the reason we go, it's not that we need rest and recuperation when we go on vacation. The only reason we go on vacation is because of the country song, How Can We Miss You If You Don't Go Away?
2: Huh, I didn't know that.
1: Yeah, so that's the only reason we go on vacation, so that you can miss us, and then we can come back rested and recuperated. That's just kind of an extra side benefit. Thanks for the nice words, Patrick. Thank you for listening and taking part in the show. 208-336-3700, #670 is #670 on your Verizon Wireless. Those are the numbers if you want to get through. The first number, by the way, our main number, is also the text number at 208-336-3700. Email us if you want, mike@kboi.com and chris@kboi.com.
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4: 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Things are looking a little bit busier as more cars are hitting the road for your Thursday morning commute, but no major slowdowns in Nampa on eastbound I-84. Traffic moving very nicely still between Karcher Road and Garrity Boulevard. Same story going through Meridian, seeing more cars, but not seeing any major slowdowns at 10 Mile Road, Meridian Road, and Eagle Road. Past Eagle Road, traffic moving in at normal speeds on the inbound connector going into downtown Boise.
5: Weather from the CBS 2 Weather Center.
6: Expect another hot afternoon with highs in the mid-90s today. Breezy afternoon winds continue. And tomorrow, many valley spots could climb to around 100 degrees. Saturday looks even hotter, with a few spots reaching 105. For News Talk KBOI, I'm CBS 2 weather anchor Eric Walker.
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17: Fox News, I'm Gianna Gelosi. After months of scandal involving a Nazi-looking tattoo, offensive Reddit posts, reports of unsettling behavior, and finally a rape allegation, Maine Senate candidate Graham Plattner is dropping out of the race.
18: This is incredibly difficult because I know that some will think it's an admission of guilt, and it most certainly is not. We're not doing it because of the allegations. We're doing it because of the structures that are being taken away from us by those in power.
17: He denies the allegations. Maine Democrats now planning a convention to replace Plattner. President Trump promised more strikes on Iran, and he delivered.
19: CENTCOM saying some 90 sites were hit, including port cities along the Persian Gulf coast, an airport, and bridges further inland. And that was followed again by Iranian strikes against U.S. military locations in three Gulf nations, Kuwait, Bahrain, and Qatar.
17: That's Fox's Greg Palcott. 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
1: 6:33. 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
4: Slowdowns in Nampa on eastbound I-84, starting at Northside Boulevard, continuing through to Franklin and Garrity. Continuing eastbound through Meridian on I-84, no slowdowns or merging delays at 10 Mile Road, Meridian Road, and Eagle Road. Past Eagle Road, it stays clear going into downtown Boise with no slowdowns on the inbound connector.
15: Weather from the CBS 2 Weather Center.
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22: Today, highs reach the low to mid-90s across southwest Idaho with sunny skies. Tonight stays warm with lows in the low 60s. Tomorrow brings the first widespread triple-digit temperatures with even hotter weather expected Saturday. For News Talk KBOI, I'm CBS 2 weather anchor Eric Walker.
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1: 640-208-336-3700, #670 on your Verizon Wireless. You can also email us if you want to take part in the show. Got a couple of stories here for you this morning. People are stupid. I fully understand the phrase, an idiot and his money soon parted.
2: Yeah, or a fool, anyway.
1: Would you? No, this is an idiot.
2: Oh, okay.
1: Yeah, this isn't a fool. This is an idiot. More than just an idiot.
2: You know, they are
1: this
2: similar.
1: Is a number of idiots.
2: Okay.
1: Even though we didn't get an invite to Travis and Taylor's wedding, if you wanted to feel like you took part, you could. Would you buy a bag of air from Taylor and Travis's wedding?
2: I would not.
1: Someone on eBay was selling a bag of air that was supposedly collected at Madison Square Garden during the big night. Seller's description claimed, quote, "This isn't just any old bag. It's history. You can breathe.
2: Are you going to tell me somebody bought it?
1: Yep.
2: Oh, wow.
1: Display it proudly next to your Eras Tour merchandise and sign footballs, or gift it to that one friend who still believes in fairy tales. $50,000.
2: You have a friend who believes in fairy tales?
1: Probably the same friend that believes in fairy tale that spent $50,000 on this stupid bag of air.
2: $50,000?
1: $50,000. You don't even know if it actually came from Madison Square Garden, and who cares?
2: Well, you know, you can fill up your own bag with air and just pretend that you bought it for... I mean, you could even say, hey, I got it for only $40,000.
1: Wait, it gets better.
2: All right.
1: Because on a related note, there's a website called nycgarbage.com. They were selling trash that might have come, not did come, might have come from the wedding or its guest. Items included fabric, soda can tops, even a single AirPod, all for $25 a piece. It might have come. The website states that the stuff came from, quote, outside Madison Square Garden, as close to Taylor and Travis's big day as you could have gotten without an invite.
2: Are they trying to tell us that there are so few people in New York City that this might have been from the wedding?
1: Mm-hmm. Sold out. Under an hour. Every item, $25 a piece. Every item, garbage. Might have come from Travis... Taylor's wedding.
2: At least they're being truthful about, you know, the advertising. This might be nothing.
1: And
2: $25, please.
1: One final story. This is kind of a sports story of another idiot who's probably going to be in big trouble when he gets home. But apparently there was a World Cup fan from Europe, England, who went missing for 10 days, and there was a frantic search because nobody could find him.
2: Was he on the Appalachian Trail?
1: Take a listen.
5: From England, who went missing for 10 days while traveling to Boston. So his family was worried. Officials got involved. People were searching. And then he was found completely safe and sound in Barcelona, bar hopping, watching soccer. Turns out he lost his phone. He couldn't access his tickets to his flights.
6: Sure.
5: But he figured, I've got my passport, a little money, the match is on, I'm good. This might be the most man thing ever. You give a guy a bar stool, sports on TV, some good eats, and a cold beer, and he might not even realize he's at the center of an international search.
1: He's not wrong. It is the most man thing ever.
2: So he did the English thing and vacationed in southern Spain.
1: Yeah, he was going to watch soccer in Boston.
2: Hey, why not Barcelona? That also struck with a B.
1: Lost his phone, couldn't get on his flight. He's like, well, I got money. Oh, look, soccer's on TV. And cold beer? What do you mean everybody's looking for me?
2: And in Barcelona, they still had beer.
1: Oh, my God.
2: Unlike Boston.
1: Yeah, that's a man thing. It's like, well, I mean, good grief, why do I have to be at home? I just got the stupid family at home. I can sit here and watch TV and drink beer. Nobody going to yell at me. KBOI News Time 6:45. That leads us to sports. 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I guarantee you'll be back.
2: In baseball, three-time Cy Young Award winner Justin Verlander of the Tigers announced Wednesday he will retire at the end of this season. Verlander was added to the American League All-Star team Wednesday as a legend pick. At 43 years old, Verlander is currently the oldest player in the major leagues. He has played in only one game so far this season, losing to the Diamondbacks March 30th. Following that game, he went on the injured list with left hip and hamstring problems. Verlander has a career record of 266 wins and 159 losses, playing 14 seasons with Detroit, 7 with Houston, and 1 each with the Mets and Giants. He pitched in 5 World Series, winning titles in 2017 and 2022 with the Astros. Also in baseball Wednesday, pitcher Dylan Cease of the Blue Jays no-hit San Francisco for 8 innings before giving up a single to Elliot Ramos, the only batter he faced in the 9th inning. Toronto won 10-0. Cease struck out 11 and gave up 3 walks, 1 each in the 5th, 6th, and 7th innings. Following the hit by Ramos, Cease was replaced by relief pitcher Tyler Rogers, who got the last 3 outs. And the quarterfinals of the Soccer World Cup begin today with one game. France will play Morocco at 2 p.m. Mountain Time at Gillette Stadium in Foxborough, Massachusetts, the usual home of the New England Patriots football team. The game will be televised on Fox. And that's sports.
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4: Slowdowns in Nampa on eastbound 94 between Karcher Road and Garrity Boulevard. Also some road closures in Nampa. 11th Avenue South is closed between 3rd and 4th Street until early August. Eastbound 94 going through Meridian. No slowdowns at 10 Mile Road, Meridian Road, and Eagle Road. And past Eagle Road, normal speeds going into downtown Boise on the inbound connector. Looking elsewhere in the Treasure Valley, traffic is moving very nicely coming out of Caldwell on eastbound Highway 26. And no slowdowns coming out of Star on eastbound State Street.
6: Weather from the CBS 2 Weather Center.
7: Today, highs reach the low to mid-90s across southwest Idaho with sunny skies. Tonight stays warm with lows in the low 60s. Tomorrow brings the first widespread triple-digit temperatures with even hotter weather expected Saturday. For News Talk KBOI, I'm CBS 2 weather anchor Eric Walker.
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14: A better life with Dr. Sanjay Gupta.
15: There are lots of things you can measure to get an idea of how healthy you are at any given moment. Temperature, heart rate, blood pressure, just to name a few. But how about how healthy you will be and how long you're likely to live? According to a new study out of the University at Buffalo, two simple strength tests are pretty accurate at predicting longevity in older women. One is hand grip strength, and the other is how quickly people can stand up from a seated position without using their arms. By the way, I remember interviewing former President Jimmy Carter when he was quite old and being really impressed how he just popped out of the chair without using his arms. Not a lot of older people can actually do that. But I think the message here is that maintaining strength as you age is going to help you perform everyday activities, but also help you avoid injury and stay independent. I'm Dr. Sanjay Gupta, helping you live a better life.
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17: It's July 9th, and this is your Fox Daily Snapshot. Today is National Sugar Cookie Day. This holiday staple dates back to the mid-1700s in Nazareth, Pennsylvania, where German Protestant settlers made the delicious cookie, which would become known as the Nazareth Cookie. Today's sugar cookie making, baking, and decorating has been elevated to an art form as bakers everywhere, both young and old, add their special twist to the iconic treat. Also on this date, in 1955.
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17: Rock Around the Clock by Bill Haley and his Comets would top the Billboard charts and go on to be one of the best-selling singles of all time. And in 1956, Dick Clark would make his first appearance on American Bandstand and host the program till its final episode in 1989. The show would feature some of the hottest acts in top 40 music history, from Jerry Lee Lewis to Run DMC. If it's your birthday today, you share it with actor Tom Hanks, born in 1956. I'm Tushar Saxena, and that's your Fox Daily Snapshot.
19: 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A commonly used gym supplement to build muscles could help fight depression. That's according to new research that says creatine could help improve depression symptoms. Researchers say creatine monohydrate could be beneficial as an add-on treatment for major depressive disorder, based on a review of 5 randomized trials. In one trial, women with depression who took 5 grams of creatine per day plus an antidepressant found there was greater improvement after 8 weeks. Another study shows more benefits when creatine is added to cognitive behavioral therapy. According to researchers, past studies have shown that people with mood disorders process creatine differently in the brain, and scientists think those disruptions may contribute to depression. Researchers say the evidence is still preliminary. The review was published in the Genomic Press Brain Medicine Journal. For more health news, go to foxnewshealth.com. 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
22: 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It might be helpful to older people.
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25: Sure.
23: Okay, and then I need to know if it's going to rain this afternoon.
25: Checking BART and the weather. I'm not seeing any current advisory for 16th Street Mission right now.
23: Okay, great. Yeah, so I'll be on time. How about the rain?
25: Goodness, no rain expected today in San Francisco.
22: As heard in the OpenAI demo video, they call it full duplex architecture. And while you're interacting with it, the AI is already working on your request. It cuts down that stilted lag time created when users ask a question and the AI compiles its answer. GPT Live 1 and Live 1 Mini are already rolling out to the apps. With Fox on Tech, I'm Evan Brown, Fox News.
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0: On Peacock, the five-star weekend, Jennifer Garner stars in the Ellen Hildebrand adaptation as a celebrity chef who, after the death of her husband, gathers her best friends for a weekend on Nantucket. With Regina Hall, Chloe Sevigny, D'Arcy Carden, and Gemma Chan.
2: What brought you to this land?
0: Netflix debuts its big-budget new adaptation of Laura Ingalls Wilder's Little House on the Prairie. Over 50 years after the Michael Landon original, the 8-episode survival drama following the Ingalls family's wagon journey from Wisconsin to Independence, Kansas. On HBO, the 4-part docuseries The Man Will Burn premieres, chronicling Burning Man's 40-year evolution from San Francisco counterculture to an 80,000-person city in the Nevada desert. On Apple TV Plus, the British comedy Trying returns for season 5. That's Fox Tube on Fox News.
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4: 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Slowdowns at Nampa on eastbound I-84 between Karcher Road and Garrity Boulevard, with the heavier slowdowns at Northside Boulevard. Eastbound I-84 going through Meridian, also seeing slowdowns and merging delays between Meridian Road and Eagle Road. Past Eagle Road, it does clear up with normal speeds going into downtown Boise on the inbound connector, and no slowdowns going out towards the Boise Airport.
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7: Expect another hot afternoon with highs in the mid-90s today. Breezy afternoon winds continue. And tomorrow, many valley spots could climb to around 100 degrees. Saturday looks even hotter, with a few spots reaching 105. For News Talk KBOI, I'm CBS 2 weather anchor Eric Walker.
24: Guy Benson here from Fox News. 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Now back to Casper and Chris on your home of the Broncos, News Talk KBOI.
26: We're all going to die. Temperatures are going to be above triple digits.
27: In other words, quadruple digits?
26: Yeah, 1,000 degrees. I saw that.
27: Yeah, they need to rephrase that.
26: On a weather forecast last night. It just raised my, above triple digits, that would be 1,000 degrees.
27: Yeah, you don't say.
26: Probably going to be dead next week. So we're not on vacation. We died because it was too hot. Just want everybody to know, don't get upset. We're not on vacation. We're dead. KBOI News Time, 658. By the way, it is 64, a comfortable 64 degrees. This morning, as we get underway to business, updates on the Claremont fire. We've got that on the way. Also, the ceasefire. Two fire updates for you. Ceasefire pretty much done. What did it last? Two and a half weeks?
27: Did it ever really exist?
26: Well, kind of. Both sides were saying we were still under a ceasefire, but now it is officially over. We'll get you updated on that. Also, coming up in the 8 o'clock hour, another chance for you to pick up a $50 gift certificate to Westside Drive-In, with two locations here in the Treasure Valley. 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Their priority is you. Our question today: to keep kids from cheating on their university entrance exams in the country of Uzbekistan, they do something specific to make sure that kids don't cheat. How bad is their cheating that they have to do this? If you know what that is, be ready to call after 8 o'clock, because if you can answer that question, we have a $50 gift certificate to Westside Drive-In for you coming up in the 8 o'clock hour.
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24: The fight's back on.
2: I'm Chris Foster, Fox News. There have been flare-ups during the ceasefire with Iran. Now two nights in a row of heavy U.S. airstrikes since Iran targeted commercial ships in the Strait of Hormuz.
6: The U.S. attacks came hours after President Trump declared the ceasefire over in his mind. The United States military says it struck some 90 targets, some near the Strait of Hormuz. An Iranian official accused the U.S. of targeting the area around the country's only nuclear power plant. Authorities in Tehran say 14 people have been killed in the past 2 days.
2: Fox's Jonathan Savage. Iran responds with missiles fired at countries hosting American troops in the region. The Supreme Leader killed on the first day of airstrikes in Iran. Ayatollah Ali Khamenei is buried today after a 6-day funeral procession. In Maine,
8: we are suspending campaign operations.
2: Graham Plattner drops out of the Senate race 2 days after being accused of rape. The state Democratic Party has until July 27th to pick a new candidate to face Republican incumbent Susan Collins in November.
9: In an 11-minute video, Graham Plattner remains defiant, saying his suspension should not be taken as an admission of guilt. Instead, he's blaming what he calls the political establishment for pushing him out of the race. He says these, quote, outside forces have used the allegations against him to kneecap his ability to run his campaign.
2: It's Fox's Madeline Rivera. The singer Bonnie Tyler died. She was 75.
10: Total Eclipse of the Heart made her the first Welsh person to top the charts in the U.S. Another 80s hit was originally recorded for the film Footloose. Holding Out for a Hero also appeared in Shrek 2 2 decades later. Tyler, the daughter of a coal miner, was born Gynor Hopkins. She continued touring into her 70s.
2: It's Fox's Lillian Wu. 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
2: The drone strikes and set 2 oil tankers on fire. It says it's hit 21 Russian ships with drones over 3 days. And Ukraine's defense ministry says it'll take months to ramp up production of Patriot air defense missiles. President Trump said yesterday he'll grant Ukraine a license to make their own. John Deere owners are getting the right to fix their own equipment.
21: A new settlement between the agriculture equipment giant and the Federal Trade Commission requires the company to let farmers and independent shops fix their own equipment. John Deere has faced complaints for years for withholding software for repairs and forcing customers to use authorized dealers. The company will also have to pay $1 million collectively to 5 states for antitrust enforcement costs and will be subject to strict compliance oversight. Chris DeMeo, Fox News.
2: Mark Cuban accuses the NBA's Dallas Mavericks, a team he still owns about 27% of, are freezing him out of a new arena deal and other business opportunities. He's gone to court demanding financial records.
28: When Cuban made a deal at the end of 2023 to sell controlling interest to the Adelson and Dumont families, Cuban kept around 27% of the team and the belief he would continue to oversee basketball operations. But this role was given by Patrick Dumont to Nico Harrison, the now former GM who executed the most unpopular trade of franchise cornerstone Luka Doncic to the Lakers, a deal which Cuban said in his filing he was unaware of the intention to trade Doncic. Cuban accuses Dumont of adversarial business practices to freeze him out of negotiations to try to move the Mavericks out of downtown Dallas. Jared Max, Fox News.
2: It's more severe weather in the forecast in parts of the country.
13: Cold front stretching from the Great Lakes to the plains will spark severe storms from the Mid-Atlantic into the Ohio Valley. Damaging winds, large hail, even a few tornadoes are possible. Heavy rain also a concern with localized flash flooding from the Mid-Atlantic into central Appalachians in Ohio Valley into parts of the Mississippi Valley.
2: Fox Weather's Adam Klotz. New unemployment claims down slightly last week at 215,000, the Labor Department says. I'm Chris Foster. This is Fox News.
14: KBOI traffic.
4: Slowdowns in Nampa on eastbound 94 between Karcher Road and Garrity Boulevard. Also, some road closures in Nampa you should be made aware of. 11th Avenue South is closed between 3rd and 4th Street. Also, West Roosevelt Avenue is closed between South Canyon and 14th Street. Eastbound 94 going through Meridian, seeing some slowdowns and merging delays between 10 Mile Road and Eagle Road. And past Eagle Road, it is smooth sailing going into downtown Boise with no slowdowns on the inbound connector. Looking elsewhere in the Treasure Valley, no major slowdowns coming out of CUNA on northbound Meridian Road.
15: Weather from the CBS2 Weather Center.
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7: Today, highs reach the low to mid-90s across southwest Idaho with sunny skies. Tonight stays warm with lows in the low 60s. Tomorrow brings the first widespread triple-digit temperatures with even hotter weather expected Saturday. For News Talk KBOI, I'm CBS2 weather anchor Eric Walker.
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26: Looks like all three of the indexes on Wall Street going to be up this morning if they hold where they're at right now. Dow is up about 80 points. S&P is up 23 points as of right now, over 300 on the NASDAQ. We'll talk with Jeremiah Bates coming up here in just about 15 minutes after a sell-off. All three of the indexes were down again yesterday. We'll get an update from Jeremiah on the way here, just like I said, 15 minutes from now. Keep in mind, if you want to take part in the show, 208-336-3700, pound 670 on your Verizon Wireless. You can email us, chris at kboi.com, mike at kboi.com. Email in this morning, and I didn't realize this was the date, but Billy C. writes in, hey guys, I wanted to point out that constitutional carry went into law for Idahoans 10 years ago today. And even though opponents said that this was going to cause shootouts and gunfights throughout Idaho, surprise, the sky has not fallen and we haven't turned into the wild, wild west.
23: It's amazing how you not knowing whether people are packing or not kind of makes you not draw your gun.
26: It's kind of true, right? It's like, mm-hmm. And we've had this discussion a number of times over the years. Just ask, you know, are you always carrying? Like, if you go to the grocery store and men, along with women, who called in and say, I am always packing and you would never know I have it on.
23: Yeah. Hardly anybody says, well, I'm headed to the grocery store. Get me my gun.
26: We've got updates for you. The fire, one of the largest fires in the Treasure Valley, hopefully for the year, but at least for so far, is now burning. Started this past weekend in the Boise foothills. It is the Claremont Fire. As of this morning, it is getting close to 7,000 acres burned.
25: Fire crews say they have made significant progress, but there is still a ways to go. They don't expect to reach containment until Saturday night as the fire burns now toward our neighbors in Boise County. Evacuation orders are in effect for those folks just across the county line, which includes level 3 go now evacuations orders in that red area on your screen around Roby Creek. Anybody in the yellow areas are under a level 2 evacuation warning, and that should mean you are getting prepared right now to evacuate when notified. The Red Cross has set up an evacuation shelter at Eagle Christian Church in Boise, where our senior reporter Riley Shoemaker joins us now live. Riley, I know you've been on the phone this morning with several people who live in those areas. What are they telling you this morning?
0: Hey, Karen. Yeah, we are out here at the Red Cross shelter. I've been on the phone all morning chatting with people both in that level two yellow area and in that red go now. The people in the yellow, they are packed. They are ready and waiting for information, monitoring the situation. Haven't left yet, but I did speak with some people who are in that red area, the go now order, and they left their home around 8 p.m. last night. They are staying with some friends down in downtown Boise. I'm going to be going to chat with them right after this, so definitely check that out in our early evening newscasts. But right now I'm here at the Red Cross. They want to get the word out that if you are displaced and need shelter and assistance, they are here at the Eagle Christian Church. It's the one on Surprise Way. They have multiple locations, so make sure you're coming to the one on Surprise Way. They have beds, shelter, water, anything you might need if you're displaced. But, you know, we haven't seen a lot of people come through here, so that's why they're wanting to get the word out. But, you know, other people are maybe staying with friends, like those people I chatted with that are down at Friends. Others are in some hotels that I spoke with on the phone as well. So we're going to continue to monitor the evacuation situation. But I will say, while we're standing out here, the smoke looks a little more clear than it did last night when I was driving towards downtown Boise. So I'm not sure if that is a shift in the weather. I'm sure our Sophia Cruz will have more details on that. Karen.
25: All right. Thank you so much. And we do have our Sophia Cruz now joining us with a different perspective and a view closer to Bogus Basin. Sophia, what are you seeing from where you are?
1: Well, I'm right off of the road on Bogus Basin, so we're at one of the pullouts. We're completely safe here, but right behind me, these are our foothills, and so you can just see one of the hot spots right over those hills, and that's where all of the fire has started, and it's continued to grow. I mean, this has doubled in size since Monday, so this is a pretty large fire for us, and as we continue into the next couple of hours, we still will have to deal with smoke, hot weather, and also just dry weather, and then we even have isolated storms moving in this afternoon, which are going to produce lightning, and that also still increases that fire concern. So I want to show you what the wildfire smoke is going to look like this afternoon. When you look at our map right now, all of it still remains over the foothills, and that's a big factor because of the way our winds are blowing. And so you'll notice that, yes, it is going to be very smoky if you are closer to the downtown Boise area and in the foothills area, but anywhere from Idaho City, Pine, it's a little clearer near Lucky Peak. Those areas specifically will still see smoke gradually throughout the day, whereas if you live in, for example, the Boise Bench, it's clearer there, and that's where we've been the past couple of mornings, and so we're a little closer to the smoke today. I just want to urge you all to be careful no matter where you are. It is very easy for a wildfire to start, and we even still have red flag warnings in effect for today. So I'll be showing you the details of this and also the very hot weather on the way.
26: Thank you to KIVI for that reporting of the fire. By the way, just 2 miles outside of Boise city limit. As of last night, 9 o'clock, the fire had estimated to have grown to 6,530 acres. That was last night at 9 o'clock, and the fire continues to burn. So as I said, we're getting close to 7,000 acres. Steady process, progress has been made. Crews continued burnout operations along the Boise Ridge Road to strengthen containment efforts and to help prevent the fire from impacting the Roby Creek community. Firefighters also focused on holding and improving containment lines. The cause remains under investigation. Crews are continuing to work around unexploded ordnance in the way. We told you about this yesterday. This will be here. You, Johnson, and Franklin, put your red shirts on, and once you go look and put out the fire where all that unexploded ordnance is stored. That would be scary right there.
3: Mm-hmm.
26: Firefighters are adapting suppression tactics to safely engage the fire while minimizing exposure to that unexploded ordnance in the area. For firefighter and public safety, 8th Street and Rocky Canyon Road will remain closed until further notice. The public is asked to avoid the area and respect all closures while suppression operations continue. An emergency closure for BLM-managed public lands, roads, and trails remains in effect in the Boise foothills between Bogus Basin Road, Idaho State Highway 21, and Boise Ridge Road. The closure began on July 6th at 8 p.m., anticipated not to be lifted till at least July 11th. Closure does not affect private land. An estimated containment date has finally been released. That is listed as long as nothing goes wrong, that July 12th, 6 p.m., they hope to have containment of the fire. But like I said, as long as, I mean, you've got temperatures, we're all going to die because temperatures are going to be above triple digits.
23: In other words,
26: I'm sorry, I can't leave that alone.
23: Quadruple digits.
26: But temperatures are going to be as high as you've heard in our forecast, as high as 105 degrees, which, you know, that starts to get dangerous because it's already hot work. And then when you get 105, you've got a red flag warning. Winds can whip these up. But as of right now, at least the estimated containment is July the 12th at 6 p.m. That's your latest update on the fires so far. I noticed this morning a lot less smoke smell in our building. Mm-hmm. Thank goodness, because it was bad Monday. It's time for another check on what's going on with sports with Chris. 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Want to get a look at their menu? You've never been? I don't know what you're waiting for. You go once, I guarantee you're going to be going back. But go to RiceworksBoise.com. You can check out their menu. And then when you start salivating, you can make your reservations. 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
23: There are two semifinal matches today in women's singles at Wimbledon. Number 7 seed Coco Gauff of the United States faces number 10 Carolina Mukova of Czechia this morning. Following that match, number 9 Linda Noskova of Czechia faces 12 seed Marta Kostyuk of Ukraine. In men's doubles, also the semifinals, Alexander Kovacevich of the United States and Australian Thanasi Kokkinakis, who are unranked, take on the number 1 men's doubles team, Henry Patton of the United Kingdom and Hari Heliovaara of Finland. The number 1 women's doubles team of Katerina Siniakova, and who is from Czechia, and American Taylor Townsend face the 10th seed team, Kristina Ledenovic of France, and Hanyu Guo of China in a quarterfinal match. Queen Camilla was in attendance at Wimbledon Wednesday, oddly enough, sitting next to actor Dominic West, who played her real-life husband, King Charles III, on television in the show The Crown. In baseball, 3-time Cy Young Award winner Justin Verlander of the Tigers announced Wednesday he will retire at the end of this season. Verlander was added to the American League All-Star team Wednesday as a legend pick. At 43 years old, Verlander is currently the oldest player in the major leagues. Verlander has played in only one game so far this season, losing to the Diamondbacks March 30th. Following that game, he went on the injured list with left hip and hamstring problems. Verlander has a career record of 266 wins and 159 losses, playing 14 seasons with Detroit, 7 with Houston, and 1 each with the Mets and Giants. He pitched in 5 World Series, winning titles in 2017 and 2022 with the Astros. Also in baseball Wednesday, pitcher Dylan Cease of the Blue Jays no-hit San Francisco for 8 innings before giving up a single to Elliot Ramos, the only batter he faced in the 9th inning. Toronto won 10-0. Cease struck out 11 and gave up 3 walks, 1 each in the 5th, 6th, and 7th innings. Following the hit by Ramos, Cease was replaced by relief pitcher Tyler Rogers, who got the last 3 outs in that sports.
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5: Slowdowns in Nampa this morning with traffic on eastbound I-84 starting just past Karcher Road, continuing through to Northside Franklin and Garrity Boulevard. There's slowdowns at Garrity continuing to about Robinson Road. Eastbound I-84 going through Meridian, seeing merging delays and slowdowns at 10 Mile Road and Meridian Road. Things do clear up going through the Eagle Road interchange, and no slowdowns going into downtown Boise on the inbound connector. Looking elsewhere in the Treasure Valley, not seeing any slowdowns on northbound Meridian Road coming out of CUNA.
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0: 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We would love to meet you.
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9: 7:23, Jeremiah Bates with us, as he is every morning at this same time. Talk about the stock market ahead of the opening here in just a few minutes. Looking good this morning after a sell-off continued yesterday. Crude oil continues to be up again for the second day in a row. Iran and U.S. Traded strikes and attacks against each other. Ceasefire, basically, as Trump said, is over. However, this morning we are looking at all three of the indexes being up. As a matter of fact, NASDAQ up over 300 points as of right now. What's driving the news today, Jeremiah?
10: Yeah, I mean, it's really kind of a reversal from what we saw yesterday. It looks like Wall Street really is putting at the back of their mind the Iran-U.S. conflict. I mean, obviously we saw that rise in oil yesterday, and then we really saw that affect the certain sectors and individual stocks where airlines were getting beat up, energy stocks were up, and that's not necessarily the case today. Price of oil is really, I mean, it hasn't given back those gains, but it hasn't accelerated. It's kind of moderated. So it looks like Wall Street is really hopeful, and it looks like they're a little bit more optimistic that this... And obviously, President Trump, I think he put a little bit lesser tone. I think I read that he actually called Iran to make a deal, and then he also made a comment that he's not really interested in making a deal anymore. So I think this is kind of the similar playbook that we've been exposed to really over the past couple weeks. But looking at individual stocks, it's your chip stocks. It's the AI side of things that is getting a lift. You have shares of Micron up over 4%, shares of SanDisk gaining over 3%, Intel up close to 4%. So again, that AI chip trade that has done so well and has been really driving the narrative of the market, that is alive and well this morning. Interesting to see Broadcom. Shares are up over 2%. They were up 5% yesterday after Apple announced that they were going to invest more than $30 billion to extend that partnership with that chip maker. So again, that space is still getting money. There's still, for these trillion-dollar companies to the likes of Apple, Amazon, Meta, they are dumping a ton of money and fortifying their AI infrastructure, and that continues. On the earnings side, PepsiCo, they released earnings. Missed expectations. Shares are down 3%. So again, I wouldn't be surprised to see if, when we're looking at the sector groups today, that our consumer staples sector is waning a little bit. And also you can see the Dow Jones underperforming the S&P 500 and the NASDAQ in future trading. So again, I mean, it's the AI risk on back up. And I think we saw a little bit of a dip buy yesterday, particularly with these AI stocks that were down a bit, to include Micron, which was down yesterday. I mean, Micron was down, was officially in bear territory. It was down 20%

0: from its recent high that we've seen, and it's looking to mount a bit of a comeback. And a lot of analysts are still bullish on Micron, so I think anytime you're going to see some pullbacks on Micron or some of these more notable AI stocks, we're going to see some dip buying, like which we clearly saw yesterday.
1: In all fairness, it is weird to sit there and hear, all right, Micron is in bear territory because it lost 20%. But it is still up over 800% from a year ago.
0: Yep.
1: I mean, it just seems weird when you say, oh, it's a bear territory because it lost 20%. But it's still up 800% from last year at this time.
0: Yeah, still up 800%. And I don't think that momentum is going to... I mean, and this is what I explain to clients. I think you have to be prepared for volatility with these stocks that have gained 800% over 1,000% over the past year, meaning we could see some days where it does drop 6%, 8%. You could see over a couple of weeks where it's down 20%. I think that's going to come with the territory, but you also got to understand that there is that upside. And as long as that research and development spending is still there and that compute power is needed to fortify AI for these companies, then Micron, your SanDisk, your AMD,
1: yeah, SanDisk is up even more than Micron over the last year.
0: All those are going to be beneficiaries there. I think SanDisk is up over 1,000% over the past year. So again, what goes up must come down. So again, I'm not bearish on these, but my point being is that as you enter in the speculation, you enter in the options market on these things, if we run into these pockets of volatility or there's a little bit of a flight to safety, those sell-offs can be exacerbated a bit, and I think that's something that we'll see on the back end of the year.
1: All right, we'll keep an eye on things. As of right now, Dow up over 100, S&P is up, the Nasdaq up over about 260 right now, S&P about 23 ahead of the opening. In just a few minutes, we'll find out if that continues to hold or they build on those increases with your first update in about an hour, and then we'll talk to you again tomorrow morning.
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3: 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We would love to meet you.
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10: Leaky faucet, clogged drain, or no hot water? 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Quit freaking. Call Beacon. Still seeing some slowdowns in Nampa on eastbound 94 between Northside and Garrity Boulevard. The slowdowns at Garrity continuing through to Robinson Road. Heavy slowdowns at 10 Mile Road with merging delays and slowdowns going through Meridian Road. Things clear up going through the Eagle Road interchange at normal speeds going into downtown Boise on the inbound connector.
2: Weather from the CBS 2 Weather Center.
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9: Today, highs reach the low to mid-90s across southwest Idaho with sunny skies. Tonight stays warm with lows in the low 60s. Tomorrow brings the first widespread triple-digit temperatures with even hotter weather expected Saturday. For News Talk KBOI, I'm CBS2 weather anchor Eric Walker.
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18: Fox News, I'm CJ Papa. It's day two of the new strikes in Iran by the U.S. military.
19: Targeting military infrastructure in southern Iran, also coastal Iran. These strikes have been described as more aggressive than the initial wave that we saw earlier this week, sparked by attacks on commercial ships in the Strait of Hormuz.
18: That's Fox's Alexandria Ha for the White House. The music world in mourning. Now, Bonnie Tyler topped the charts with that epic, plus other hits. Tyler dies at the age of 75. The gravelly-voiced Welsh pop star had been in a Portugal hospital since May 26, emergency surgery, and placed in a medically induced coma. She was 75. 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
1: 735. Well, that didn't last long. The Dow now is down 41 points as it opened up this morning. S&P still up about 17, and NASDAQ not up near as big as it was at the right before the opening, dropped about 200 points. And the Dow officially in the red light right now. All three of the indexes were up pretty big ahead of the opening, but we've seen about 150-point drop in the Dow as the stock market opens this morning. One thing that you can count on, tomorrow morning, we've got another KBOI sweet deal, and the sweet deals are one great way for you to basically make money. It's half-price deals across the board. We still have sweet deal certificates available for Cope & Ross Craft House and Grill that went on sale last Friday morning. Now, tomorrow morning at 9 o'clock, we've got a brand-new sweet deal, once again, for some great food, great drink, three locations, Lemon Tree in Boise. 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
10: 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Still seeing slowdowns in Nampa on eastbound I-84 between Northside and Garrity Boulevard, with the slowdowns at Garrity continuing through to Robinson Road. Heavy merging delays in Meridian on eastbound I-84 at 10 Mile Road, with more slowdowns at Meridian Road and Eagle Road. Past Eagle Road, things do clear up going into downtown Boise with no slowdowns on the inbound connector.
21: Weather from the CBS 2 Weather Center.
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9: Expect another hot afternoon with highs in the mid-90s today. Breezy afternoon winds continue. And tomorrow, many valley spots could climb to around 100 degrees. Saturday looks even hotter, with a few spots reaching 105. For News Talk KBOI, I'm CBS 2 weather anchor Eric Walker.
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35: A better life with Dr. Sanjay Gupta.
36: A colleague of mine went to a meeting of the primetime seniors the other week. There are programs like this all over the country for people in their 60s, 70s, 80s, and beyond to stay active. It's not just something to keep older folks busy. It helps to keep their bodies in shape and their brains sharp. Showing up with a good attitude is a must, And research shows that having the right mindset actually does lead to better physical aging. So if you need some suggestions to boost your positivity, experts we talked to recommended focusing on goals, which can boost your confidence. Practice gratitude, they said. One of the seniors my colleague met told her that just waking up in the morning is, quote, better than the alternative. That's true. Focus on the things you can control. Diet and exercise, and very importantly, surround yourself with positive people, because that can be contagious. I'm Dr. Sanjay Gupta, helping you live a better life.
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1: 7:42, we were telling you, if you haven't been having any luck in the stock market recently, you could have some luck in the stamp market. And for those of you who, you know, your forever stamps, like Chris, it doesn't work for him because he uses all his forever stamps. Yeah. They don't last forever.
4: Exactly. I ran out of them, so I don't think they work.
1: Your forever stamp price is just about ready to go up.
5: It's going to cost more to send first-class mail starting Sunday, when the price of a forever stamp will tick up to 82 cents from 78 cents, the latest in a series of increases, six over the past 5 years, aimed at stemming the U.S. Postal Service's mounting financial losses, $9 billion in fiscal 2025. The Postal Service has struggled with dwindling mail volume and high costs, and its finances have been hampered by congressional policy changes. Other postage products set to see price hikes include domestic postcards, 65 cents, up from 61 cents, and international postcards and letters, a nickel more at 175. Lillian Wu, Fox News.
1: You guys even mail anything, use a stamp anymore? I don't. I mean, I used to mail all my bills, you know, up until I started switching over to paying most of them online, but there are a few bills that they refuse to, they don't have an online payment. So I have to mail them an actual check, because they also don't accept credit cards, because they then have to pay the fee for the credit card. I bought stamps the last time in 2022, and I bought 100 rolls. This is how much money I made when I bought my stamps in 2022. Stamps were selling for 63 cents. And now,
4: and you still have some left?
1: Yeah, I've got about seven left.
4: you're saving 20 cents every time you pay a bill.
1: I know, isn't it? It's crazy. They're due to go up to 82 cents on the 12th. So
4: in 5 months, you can save a buck.
1: Fair warning to you. If you're just about out of stamps, or, I mean, these would be a great hedge against inflation, right?
4: Well, not
1: maybe,
4: great,
1: okay,
4: but,
1: maybe not.
4: An okay
1: well,
4: one.
1: I mean, if they keep going up, here, for those of you who haven't kept track, here's what the price of stamps have gone up for in the last few years. January 22nd of 2023, 63 cents. January 21st, 2024, they raised it to 68 cents. July 14th of 2024, 73 cents. And then coming up on July 12th this year, it will go to 82 cents. So almost 20 cents a piece in the last 4 years. I don't think, unless finally Congress says, you know what, we don't need stamps anymore, gets rid of the U.S. Postal Service, because the U.S. Postal Service is losing millions of dollars every single year.
4: Mm-hmm. It's more of a service than it is a business.
1: Billions, I'm sorry, billions, not millions, billions every single year. I've said this before, a billion here, a billion there. Pretty soon, you're going to be talking some real money, and something's going to have to be done. I don't know what that is, getting rid of the Postal Service. I mean, if you wanted to make up for those billions of dollars right now, you'd be probably paying $2 a stamp. I think it's cheaper to hand deliver my checks to the two places that no longer accept online payments. Let's get a check, a final check on sports with Chris once again this morning. 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Yes, today is Thursday. That means they are open as they always are every Wednesday through Sunday, beginning at 4 o'clock in the afternoon. Getting in early Wednesday, Thursday, and Friday really pays off for you because you got buy one, get one sushi, specialty drinks, and $2 off every appetizer as long as you get in before 6 o'clock today. That's Riceworks, Main Street, downtown CUNA.
4: The quarterfinals of the Soccer World Cup begin today with one game. France will play Morocco at 2 p.m. Mountain Time at Gillette Stadium in Foxborough, Massachusetts, the usual home of the New England Patriots football team. The game will be televised on Fox. There are two semifinal matches today in women's singles at Wimbledon. Number 7 seed Coco Gauff of the United States faces number 10 Carolina Mukova of Czechia this morning. Following that match, number 9 Linda Noskova of Czechia faces 12 seed Marta Kostyuk of Ukraine. In men's doubles, also the semifinals, Alexander Kovacevic of the United States and Australian Thanasi Kokkinakis, who are unranked, take on the number 1 men's doubles team, Henry Patton of the United Kingdom and Hari Heliovara of Finland. The number 1 women's doubles team of Katerina Siniakova of Czechia and American Taylor Townsend face the 10th seed team, Kristina Ledenovic of France and Hanyu Guo of China in a quarterfinal match. Queen Camilla was in attendance at Wimbledon Wednesday, oddly sitting next to actor Dominic West, who played her actual husband, King Charles III, on television in The Crown. And that's sports.
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6: Slowdowns at Nampa remaining between Karcher Road and Garrity Boulevard. The slowdowns at Garrity slowly rolling into Meridian as well, with slowdowns at 10 Mile Road, Meridian Road, and Eagle Road. The slowdowns at Eagle continuing to the Cloverdale Road overpass. Going into downtown Boise, it does clear up with no slowdowns on the inbound connector.
7: Weather from the CBS 2 Weather Center.
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36: Today, highs reach the low to mid-90s across southwest Idaho with sunny skies. Tonight stays warm with lows in the low 60s. Tomorrow brings the first widespread triple-digit temperatures with even hotter weather expected Saturday. For News Talk KBOI, I'm CBS 2 weather anchor Eric Walker.
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26: 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We would love to meet you.
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35: A better life with Dr. Sanjay Gupta.
36: For decades, the prevailing wisdom for someone who's had a heart attack has been to put them on beta blockers for the rest of their life. But new research suggests that might not be necessary, and that the benefits of these medications probably taper off after a year or two. On the whole, and for the average person, beta blockers are very safe and very effective. But, as with any medication, they can come with a cost. A financial one, and also potential side effects. We're talking about things like fatigue, dizziness, dry mouth, dry eyes. I want to be clear when I say that you absolutely should talk to your doctor before starting or stopping any medication. Point is, if you're years out from a heart attack and you're in otherwise good health, you might want to ask your doctor about discontinuing beta blockers. You want to, of course, keep up a healthy lifestyle, diet, exercise, and sleep. I'm Dr. Sanjay Gupta, helping you live a better life.
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1: 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We have some breaking news this morning. David Hearn has pled not guilty during arraignment in the reflecting pool vandalism case. The preliminary hearing just got over with this morning. David Hearn, you might remember, was the former Olympian who was arrested and charged with vandalizing the reflecting pool. One of six people who had been arrested.
4: He claims he just kind of reached in and picked up a floating piece of paint.
1: Mm-hmm. So there will be, it looks like, a hearing going forward on that particular case, as he has pled not guilty. You notice you don't hear a lot about the reflecting pool anymore, because the reflecting pool is back reflecting and algae is gone. Thanks to the nanobubbles, apparently. That's what they claim. However, there is still the problem of,
4: I mean, last weekend it was still green.
1: Yeah, it's not anymore.
4: Oh.
1: Yeah, they completely, I guess after the 4th, it kind of cleared up. They claim it's the nanobubble technology that is doing that, and the fact that the pipes finally all been cleaned out. They're going to be emptying the pool again, so we have a chance of seeing all this all over, because the pool still has to be fixed because of the tears of the sealant in the bottom of the pool.
4: The unbreakable sealant.
1: Or the cuts in the sealant. Don't know. I haven't heard a date for that yet. If they were smart, they would wait until it's cooler weather.
4: Well, bad luck there.
1: That might be till winter time. We have another update on the story we were following earlier this week. Ada County Coroner's Office has identified the victim that was found dead on the Boise Greenbelt Monday morning as 25-year-old Jordan Harpst. Police said officers responded around 7:30 Monday morning to a report of an unresponsive man on the north side of the Boise River near 11th Street. When officers arrived, they found Harpst deceased at the scene. Detectives with the Boise Police Department's Violent Crimes Unit responded and began a death investigation. Evidence indicates that the incident happened sometime between midnight and 7:30 in the morning on Monday. Police are investigating the death as a homicide. His cause of death has not been released. We don't know what particulars, they have not released that to the public, that caused them to say that this is a homicide. But obviously the fact that they're saying it's a homicide, there must be evidence showing that proof. Boise police are asking neighbors who may have seen unusual or suspicious behavior from people or persons in the area to please come forward, asking for the public's help, saying someone may have seen or experienced something that didn't seem important at the time, but could be a piece of important information that helps move the investigation forward. If you were on the Greenbelt, saw someone acting suspiciously, or experienced a violent encounter that was never reported, they want to hear from you. Once again, if you were around or know anything, you are asked to get a hold of the Ada County Dispatch at 208-377-6790. Investigators are also looking for any available surveillance video from the area and surrounding locations. So if you have that, Boise police have since increased patrols along the Greenbelt, but they also ask neighbors to be aware of their surroundings and adhere to safety recommendations if you're going to be out on the Greenbelt, especially after dark.
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5: Eastbound I-84 is moving slowly from Karcher Road all the way through to Eagle Road with heavy slowdowns at Garrity Boulevard. Also seeing merging delays and slowdowns at 10 Mile Road and Meridian Road. The slowdowns at Eagle Road continuing to the Cloverdale Road overpass. Going into downtown Boise, slowdowns on the inbound connector starting just past Chinden Boulevard. Elsewhere in the Treasure Valley, no major slowdowns coming out of Caldwell on eastbound Highway 26, but we are seeing some pretty heavy slowdowns coming out of Star on eastbound State Street.
6: Weather from the CBS 2 Weather Center.
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20: Today, highs reach the low to mid-90s across southwest Idaho with sunny skies. Tonight stays warm with lows in the low 60s. Tomorrow brings the first widespread triple-digit temperatures with even hotter weather expected Saturday. For News Talk KBOI, I'm CBS 2 weather anchor Eric Walker.
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1: Even hotter weather on Saturday? Do you perchance mean above triple digits?
4: You can't let that go, can you?
1: I can't. It just...
4: You heard somebody say it would be above triple digits, and so you immediately said, okay, quadruple digits.
1: 1,000 degrees! I think we're all going to be in trouble. Even if you have a swimming pool, you're not going to be able to jump in and keep cool. Coming up here in just about 20 minutes, we have a chance for you to keep cool with maybe a baked potato ice cream. We've got a $50 gift certificate to Westside Drive-In we're giving away with the Casper and Chris Damn Near Impossible Question. 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To keep kids from cheating on their university entrance exams, the country of Uzbekistan does this every year. What is it that they do? If you know, stick around.
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21: Back to a trickle. I'm Chris Foster, Fox News. Just two oil tankers are reported to have moved to the Strait of Hormuz today, one of them loaded with Iranian oil, as U.S. airstrikes resume in response to Iran attacking tankers in the strait.
22: Iranian state media reported explosions in southern port cities, explosions in Bashir, home to that massive nuclear power plant complex. Iranian counterstrikes went into Kuwait, Qatar, and Bahrain. Kuwait says they shot down 3 ballistic missiles, a cruise missile, and 10 drones. For the first time now, Iran has fired into Jordan. The U.S. embassy staff was ordered to shelter in place. Jordanians now say they've intercepted some 8 missiles that were fired into Jordan. No injuries from that. Now, this follows a night in which the U.S. fired on some 90 targets that were hitting Iran last night. That's an increase from 80 the night before. Airport runways, missile launchers were among the targets, and we know that a railroad bridge was hit.
21: Fox's Mike Tobin. President Trump's back at the White House after a two-day NATO summit in Turkey. He flew there on the new Air Force One donated by the Qatari government. He left on one of the old ones.
7: He said the new aircraft was being sent to the UK to stop at military bases so the soldiers could see it before switching back to it in England, telling reporters they were, quote, on a dangerous plane due to the threat from Iran.
8: I'm number one on their list before you. But if I go, you go. Right?
10: But was there a specific
8: perhaps someday you want to change professions.
7: The New York Times reports that the Secret Service is said to have asked the president not to use the new jet, fueling questions about the retrofitting of safety measures on it. Tanya J. Powers, Fox News.
21: A man accused of deliberately damaging the D.C. Lincoln Memorial Reflecting Pool pleads not guilty to a charge of felony property destruction. David Hearn's supporters there outside the courthouse is accused of causing more than $1,000 in damage by ripping newly installed blue sealant. He says all he did was touch a chunk that was already peeling. He's 67 years old, a canoe racer in three Summer Olympics. I'm Chris Foster, Fox News.
11: 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And you will still have time to get on the golf course, on the water, or in the hammock. All after church, of course. More information can be found at stmichaelscathedral.org. That is stmichaelscathedral.org. Come celebrate at the corner of 8th and State. We would love to meet you.
12: Hey.
21: A hearing resumes next hour to decide if there's enough evidence to try Charlie Kirk assassination suspect Tyler Robinson for murder in Utah. Prosecutors today will play video of investigators interviewing Robinson's ex-roommate and romantic partner. Oil prices are about the same as yesterday when there was a spike due to the resumption of strikes in Iran and President Trump saying he thinks a ceasefire is over. Jet fuel spiked too, and fares have already been staying high even after fuel prices went down.
13: Jet fuel prices are significantly down from their April peak, but they jumped 20 cents per gallon, or about 10%, from Tuesday to Wednesday. And that's leading to concerns that airfare could remain high. U.S. airlines spent around $6.7 billion on jet fuel in May. That's about 84% more than May of last year. At the same time, airfare rose a lot, but not nearly as much as the increase in jet fuel costs. Airlines have been trying to offset the jet fuel costs in other ways, like cutting routes, retiring less fuel-efficient planes, and increasing checked bag fees.
21: Fox business correspondent Grady Trimble at Chicago's O'Hare Airport. It's down to eight teams in the World Cup soccer tournament. It'll be seven after today.
23: The quarterfinals begin today at 4 p.m. Eastern on Fox as France takes on Morocco. The 2018 champs looking to get back to the semis. Kylian Mbappe has seven goals in this World Cup so far. Friday at 3 p.m. Eastern, Spain faces Belgium. Belgium eliminated the United States, but will go toe-to-toe with a Spanish team that has not conceded a goal so far. Then a doubleheader on Saturday at 5 p.m. Eastern, England squares off with Norway. Erling Haaland has led Norway with seven goals, but England's Harry Kane is right behind him with six. And at 9 p.m. Eastern, Argentina faces Switzerland. Lionel Messi has eight goals so far for the defending champions. Tony Genualdo, Fox News.
21: On Wall Street, the Dow's up 62, the Nasdaq's up 172. I'm Chris Foster, Fox News.
24: KBOI traffic.
5: Eastbound I-84 is moving slowly from Karcher Road all the way through to Eagle Road with heavy slowdowns at Garrity Boulevard. Also seeing merging delays and slowdowns at 10 Mile Road and Meridian Road. The slowdowns at Eagle Road continuing to the Cloverdale Road overpass. Going into downtown Boise, slowdowns on the inbound connector starting just past Chinden Boulevard. Elsewhere in the Treasure Valley, no major slowdowns coming out of Caldwell on eastbound Highway 26, but we are seeing some pretty heavy slowdowns coming out of Star on eastbound State Street.
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11: 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We would love to meet you.
20: Expect another hot afternoon with highs in the mid-90s today. Breezy afternoon winds continue. And tomorrow, many valley spots could climb to around 100 degrees. Saturday looks even hotter, with a few spots reaching 105. For News Talk KBOI, I'm CBS2 weather anchor Eric Walker.
0: Will Kane here from Fox News. 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
1: Remember, 105 is above 100 degrees, but it is not above triple digits. It's still a triple digit. I know they just misspoke, but it hit me so funny.
4: They just phrased it kind of, you know, incorrectly.
1: It's going to be above triple digits, 1,000 degrees. We're all going to die. Currently 70 degrees now in downtown Boise. Phone lines are open if you want to take part in the show. 208-336-3700. Haven't talked a lot about politics. We're going to flip the script here. Talk a little bit about national politics and both of these stories, two separate stories, kind of tie in a little bit together in the fact that it has to do with the Senate. One has to do with a senator who has not been seen or heard from personally. Now, there have been people that said that they have talked to him, but he went into the hospital. Talking about Senator Mitch McConnell from Kentucky, went into the hospital, some medical emergency. We don't even know what the medical emergency was 3 weeks ago. Now, the Democratic governor of Kentucky is asking for proof of life. We'll get to that story. But the big story, and like I said, kind of tying in because it has to do with the Senate race currently going on. And this is the type of stuff. It's weird. You see this every election year for the primaries. You see it for the presidential elections. Anytime an election is going on in a jostle for power, and Democrats in Maine kind of took a hit in the hopes of seeing the Senate seat flip from Republican to Democrat when Graham Plattner finally announced, and you knew this was going to eventually happen, he was resigning from the race.
10: Graham Plattner has announced he plans to withdraw from the U.S. Senate race in Maine after facing an allegation of sexual assault from his ex-girlfriend. Speaking in a video on social media, Plattner stressed that his resignation was not an admission of guilt.
12: We're not doing it because of the allegations. We're doing it because of the structures that are being taken away from us by those in power.
10: His announcement came less than an hour after the state Democratic Party held an emergency meeting where they voted in favor of holding a nominating convention in the event that Plattner withdrew from the race. According to the statute, party officials have until July 27th to name a new candidate.
1: Wanted to give you a chance. Graham Plattner made his announcement on Facebook post yesterday. This is what he had to say. So I wanted to let you hear kind of an extended bit in his own words as he announced that he was going to be leaving the race.
12: What needs to happen now? Amy and I are regular people. We were not looking for this experience. We were not looking to get into politics. We had no desire to run for office. I just want you to think about like what you would do as a regular person in a position where a much larger world, large forces were working against you personally to accuse you of the worst thing that a person could do, and it was not remotely true. I learned about this through press inquiries. With no time to truly respond, no time for investigations, before a corporate media system and the political establishment got to act as judge, jury, and executioner. Accusations are supposed to be the beginning of things, not the end. I think it's really important to understand why this is happening in the timeline, why this is happening right now, much like October, when the first attack started, much like the news that was created the week before the primary. There is a reason that this is happening now. I only have until July 13th until I am officially the nominee. This was the last week to try to get me off of the ballot. And that's why this is occurring. It's not the false allegations, though, that have brought us to where we are. It's the fact that they are being used by the political establishment to put structural pressure on us. We live in a political system that is not built for normal people. It is a system that is built structurally to make sure that movements like ours cannot flourish. That if they begin to succeed, they can be crushed. What we have accomplished here, you made possible. The people of Maine, the volunteers, the voters, the grassroots donors. And I have all the faith in the world that we could win if we could continue to harness that. But the brutal political reality is that they are going to take everything away from us. Those in power who have the ability to do so are using these allegations as an excuse to take away all of the things that we need to run a campaign. We are going to lose our ability to fundraise. We are going to lose our ability to access voter data. We are going to lose all of the things that any campaign needs on the basic level simply to function. Larger organizations, the national level party, the bigger donor networks, they have all committed to spending no money in this race if I'm in it. They would rather see Susan Collins win than have me be the next senator from Maine. What comes next needs to come from the people. Needs to come from the people of Maine. Needs to come from the voters who on June 9th, at a strength of over 150,000, the largest number in the history of Maine primaries, said no to this kind of politics. Voted for a politics that would actually represent them. Voted against the political system. Against the donor class, against the entrenched forces. And I'm not asking for how this process is going to work. I'm not trying to dictate to anyone who it should be or how we get there, but I will say this. It needs to be open, transparent, and democratic. It needs to be reflecting the will and the values of the people that built this movement, the people that showed up on June 9th.
1: That's not going to happen now. For the second time in 2 years, I mean, this is giving a lot of flashbacks to the presidential race in that the people didn't get a vote on who was going to be
4: the Democratic candidate.
1: And they're very concerned about that because of the criticism that they got in just basically Democrats picking Kamala Harris without input from the voters, but because of the laws in Maine, voters will not be partaking in choosing now that Graham Plattner has been pushed out. They have officially announced that they will be picking a new candidate through a Democratic convention. In Maine politics, a sudden need to replace a nominee for statewide office appears to be unprecedented. Dan Shea, a political science professor at Colby College in Waterville, Maine, told CBS News. National Democrats struggle with a similar dilemma 2 years ago when former President Joe Biden dropped his reelection bid and was replaced by then Vice President Kamala Harris, saying, quoting here, "I think Maine Democrats are keeping in mind some of the controversy surrounding the very narrow process leading to Kamala Harris's nomination, the very quick truncated process. State law does not delineate how the party should choose a replacement. The Maine Democratic Party did announce officially, and we got this as breaking news this morning, that it would hold a nominating convention to select a new nominee. It said it would announce the timeline and details on the process, how to participate, and requirements for the candidates very soon." You can probably imagine there'll be half a dozen to a dozen candidates who are throwing their name into the ring.
4: You had
1: mentioned one earlier this morning whose name is
4: Patrick Dempsey.
1: Been bandied about.
4: The actor.
1: I didn't even know he lived in Maine. He's from there. So this will be an interesting process. We're going to talk a little bit more about this because there's another senator that may be forced to leave. If he hasn't already mentally checked out. We'll talk about this after bottom of the hour and also let you weigh in. I mean, we've seen what happened with Joe Biden. You've got criticism of Donald Trump, both presidents, 80 years old while serving as president. I mean, just yesterday, President Trump criticized the Islamic Republic of Japan for attacking the United States.
4: Are you serious?
1: Yeah. Japan is not an Islamic republic, and Japan did not attack the United States.
4: Well, they did in the 40s.
1: That was a while ago. They're probably our closest ally as of right now. Is it time for Congress to enact a law? You know they won't because it affects them. To set an age limit on our politicians because of some of the things that are happening. Everybody remembers Dianne Feinstein. Doesn't even possibly remember she was in the Senate or what she was doing while in the Senate for the last 6 months before she passed away.
4: It's hard for me to agree that we should do something like that simply because, you know, people are different. I've known people in their 80s and 90s who were more lucid than people in their 50s and 60s.
1: Maybe we should make 50 the age limit. I don't know. It's just because we don't know what shape Mitch McConnell is in right now, just because nobody has seen or heard from him publicly for 3 months. Now three weeks.
4: And nobody's announcing anything.
1: No. Now you have had people say, "Oh no, I talked to him personally. We had a conversation, and he seemed all there." What does that remind you of?
4: Iran.
1: 3 years ago. Oh yeah, no. Joe Biden is as sharp as he has ever been in his life, and then a disastrous debate. All of a sudden, those same people go, "Yeah, he's gone. We got to get him out of there. We have no chance of winning with him." We'll talk more about it. We've got the Casper and Chris Damn Near Impossible Question, though, coming up next. $50 gift certificate to Westside Drive-In could be yours if you can answer our question after traffic and weather.
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9: Normal speeds coming out of Nampa on eastbound I-84. No more slowdowns at Karcher, Northside Franklin, or Garrity Boulevard. Unfortunately, we are still seeing some pretty heavy slowdowns and merging delays in Meridian on eastbound I-84 at our normal hotspots at 10 Mile Road, Meridian Road, and Eagle Road. Heavy emerging delays at Meridian Road and the slowdowns at Eagle continuing to about the Cloverdale Road overpass. Going into downtown Boise, not seeing any slowdowns on the inbound connector and no slowdowns going out towards the Boise Airport.
26: Weather from the CBS 2 Weather Center.
20: Today, highs reach the low to mid-90s across southwest Idaho with sunny skies. Tonight stays warm with lows in the low 60s. Tomorrow brings the first widespread triple-digit temperatures with even hotter weather expected Saturday. For News Talk KBOI, I'm CBS2 weather anchor Eric Walker.
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0: My name is Sean, and I am the dean at St. Michael's Episcopal Cathedral in Boise, where we love summer, and we know that you love it too. 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
10: 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And when it comes to real estate of any needs, they'll make that priority once again in helping you get through the process. So give them a call today. $50 gift certificate. Westside Drive-In is up for grabs. Tom is going to get first crack at our question today. Tom, to keep kids from cheating in the university entrance exams in the country of Uzbekistan, they do something to try to alleviate those problems. What is it they specifically do?
11: Well, they shut down the internet and messaging for 5 hours on testing day.
10: They literally shut off the entire internet in the entire country on the test day every year. That's 100% correct. Congratulations, Tom.
12: You know, they should check their palms, too.
10: Could you imagine if the United States, they shut off the internet for 5 hours?
12: No, I
10: every
12: can't even,
10: day? People would lose their minds.
12: I can't even imagine it for 5 minutes, if you want to know the truth.
10: People would literally lose their minds. Hang on the line, Tom. We'll get some information from you. For those of you who did not get through once again this morning, we have one more day. Tomorrow morning will be your final chance this month. Now, every month, kind of cool thing is we give away Westside Drive-In gift certificates every month. So this will not be the last time tomorrow, but we'll do it again next month. But if you haven't won this week and are keep on trying, you want to keep trying, tomorrow morning will

0: be your final chance. We'll take a break. Still on the way for you once again this morning. Going to talk about another Senate race that could be problematic. And once again, there's a lot of rules going into the Senate race and why there is so much pressure on people like the governor of Kentucky saying they want proof of life. They think that Mitch McConnell is dead or maybe brain dead because nobody has seen or heard from him within the last 3 weeks since he has been hospitalized. Now, when I say nobody has seen or heard from him, we're talking publicly.
1: Yeah. He may just want privacy.
0: If you were sick and in the hospital, would you want to be, hey, I'm going to get up, take a shower? First of all, he might not be allowed to get up.
1: I wouldn't
0: on television.
1: I wouldn't send out messages about it.
0: No. I don't know. It's a little bit weird because he has gone through a number of medical issues over the last couple of years. He is resigning. This is his last term. He has already said that he is resigning when his term is up in January. So Kentucky will be electing a new senator from that state. But they're trying to see if they can get that done sooner rather than later. And there are some specific rules in Kentucky on why this is such a push right now. Because they would have to hold a special election if it happens before a certain date. Also going to let you weigh in. Is it time for some of our politicians? This is just your opinion. It's not going to change because the people that have to change this law are people that are affected by it. I'm talking about people in Congress. And some of the most powerful people in Congress are in their late 70s and 80s,
1: yeah,
0: including people from our state here in Idaho.
1: And Congress never says to themselves, hey, let's make this harder for ourselves.
0: But would you be in favor if they said, hey, we're going to come up with a day? I mean, we have, for president, you have to be a certain age before you can run.
1: 35.
0: Should there be a max age to serve as a politician?
1: 36.
0: We'll talk about that coming up after bottom of the hour. If you already start wanting to weigh in, you can email Chris at KBOI.com or Mike at KBOI.com.
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11: 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Normal speeds coming out of Nampa on eastbound I-84. No slowdowns between Karcher Road and Garrity Boulevard. Still seeing some slowdowns in Meridian, though, between 10 Mile Road and Eagle Road, with those heavier merging delays at Meridian Road. Past Eagle Road, things do clear up. No slowdowns on the inbound connector.
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7: Today, highs reach the low to mid-90s across southwest Idaho with sunny skies. Tonight stays warm with lows in the low 60s. Tomorrow brings the first widespread triple-digit temperatures with even hotter weather expected Saturday. For News Talk KBOI, I'm CBS 2 weather anchor Eric Walker.
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4: 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We would love to meet you.
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13: U.S. stocks are mostly higher to kick off Thursday's trading day. All three major U.S. indexes are in the green as Wall Street is assessing the U.S.-Iran tensions. And additionally, we're seeing the market led by the semiconductor chipmaker space. Currently, the Dow Jones Industrial Average showing a modest gain up about 0.1%. The S&P 500 gaining just over 0.4%. And the tech-heavy NASDAQ leading the way close to 200 points, up just north of 0.7%. Again, Applied Materials are one of your outperformers this morning. Shares are gaining over 9%. On the flip side, shares of PepsiCo down close to 5% after they showed disappointing earnings. In the fixed income space, the 10-year Treasury yield still hovering above 4.5%. Price of oil moderating, not any really big gains today. Price of gold up over 1%. Price of silver gaining almost 3.5%. Main sector groups within the S&P 500, technology is leading the gains with consumer staples, the lagging sector, and price of Bitcoin gaining a little bit. Its price is just below $63,000 a token. I'm Jeremiah Bates on behalf of Tree City, Advisors of Pollen, and the Real Money Pros on News Talk KBOI.
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14: Fox News, I'm Therese Crowley. Second night, hit them harder.
15: Every time they hit us, we're going to hit them 20.
14: President Trump now back at the White House from the NATO summit on last night's 90 strikes against Iran, including two bridges used to transport weapons and drone and missile sites near the Strait of Hormuz, punishing Iran for hitting commercial ships. President Trump says he's ready to finish the job. Graham Plattner's job is finished in Maine.
16: We are suspending campaign operations.
14: After the last straw, a credible rape allegation against the Democrat Senate Senate nominee who says none of it is real. Fellow Democrat sitting Senator John Fetterman, not a fan, tells Fox.
16: I'd say that the trash took itself out.
14: And now 600 Maine Democrats spend the rest of July on a convention to choose a new nominee against the surging Republican five-term Senator Susan Collins. 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
11: 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Still seeing slowdowns at Meridian on eastbound 94 between Meridian Road and Eagle Road. Going into downtown Boise, no slowdowns on the inbound connector. Looking elsewhere in the Treasure Valley, we're still seeing some pretty heavy slowdowns coming out of Star on eastbound State Street. Highway 16 is moving very slowly as well. I have no reports of any accidents in that area, just a lot of congestion.
2: Weather from the CBS 2 Weather Center.
4: 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We would love to meet you.
7: Expect another hot afternoon with highs in the mid-90s today. Breezy afternoon winds continue. And tomorrow, many valley spots could climb to around 100 degrees. Saturday looks even hotter, with a few spots reaching 105. For News Talk KBOI, I'm CBS 2 weather anchor Eric Walker.
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0: 208-336-3700. 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We're talking a little politics this morning. I know one doesn't have anything to do with the other, kind of. But they do, because it isn't over personal concern of anybody's life And I'm talking specifically about Graham Plattner, who was basically forced to resign over allegations, multiple allegations. He announced his leaving the race as of yesterday. Democrats in Maine will now be picking who, the power brokers will be picking who they want to take his place. It won't be left up to voters. They'll be choosing a person through a Democratic state convention sometime in the near future. And then you have another state senator that, like I said, some people probably have concern, family members and friends over Mitch McConnell.
1: Yeah, U.S. senator, right.
0: But it's not about concern over Mitch McConnell either. It's about power. Because right now, Republicans have a 54 vote. They would have to flip four votes because it's 53-47, but the vice president has the swing vote if there is a tie vote. So this is an important midterm election if they want to take over power of the Senate and the House. They have a good chance of, Democrats have a good chance of taking power in the House. Senate going to be a little more difficult, and that was made even more difficult with the Graham Plattner fiasco. They had hoped that she would take over for Susan Collins, who has been reelected six terms, going for another reelection. Mitch McConnell has already announced his retirement, but this still is about power because there's certain rules that would go into effect if they could find out whether or not Mitch McConnell is still able to do his job.
19: The governor of Kentucky is urging Senator Mitch McConnell to provide an update on his health. Correspondent Clayton Neville reports the 84-year-old has been hospitalized for more than 3 weeks.
22: In a statement, Kentucky Governor and potential Democratic presidential candidate Andy Beshear said that over the last several weeks, Kentuckians have grown increasingly concerned about the health and well-being of Senator Mitch McConnell. He said that as governor, he's requesting the senator provide an update on his current health status. McConnell, whose physical condition has visibly declined in recent years, went to the hospital on June 14th and apparently has been there since. He hasn't released a public statement or any information about the hospitalization. He's retiring next year and the race to replace him is already underway. But if the senator leaves office before he retires, a potential vacancy in the seat would immediately trigger Kentucky's Senate vacancy process. As of right now, under state law, any vacancy has to be filled through a special election rather than a gubernatorial appointment. That was a change put in place back in 2024 after state lawmakers overrode Beshear's veto on that law.
0: Aha! Once again, proof that this is about power.
1: Mm-hmm.
0: It's not about concern for Mitch McConnell's health, for the most part.
1: I mean, maybe a percentage of it is. Like
0: family and friends.
1: Like 8%.
0: I don't even know if it's that much.
1: 7.
0: You heard there, the law changed just a couple of years ago. It used to be that the governor could pick who he wanted. And the governor is a Democrat, would pick a Democrat.
1: One would assume, yeah.
0: To take Mitch McConnell's place. However, he vetoed that bill and didn't have a veto-proof majority, so they overrode it, and now it would go to a special election. Now, we talked about this a little bit earlier. If you're looking at the timeline here, so say he comes out this week and they say, he's really not all there, or some people claim he's brain dead already. Nobody has proof of anything, so you've got people throwing accusations from both sides, but even if, say, he does come out and say he's not enough there to continue to serve the rest of his term, you would have to have a special election put together. What would it take? A month to probably print up ballots and do all that?
1: More than likely, yeah.
0: So you're looking at the middle of August. Guess what happens in the middle of August? Senate goes on vacation for 5 weeks.
1: Of course they do.
0: So they would come back at the end of September. If they had an election in time, that person would be elected and he would get sworn in around the 1st of October. And what happens around the second week in November? Second Tuesday in November?
1: Another election?
0: Oh, yeah. So he would serve she would serve for 1 month, basically, as a senator.
1: First Tuesday after the first Monday.
0: Yeah. This is not about people being concerned about health. And we can look back and have proof of that. You saw what happened with President Biden. Dianne Feinstein, for instance. There were times when you heard audio of her. She didn't realize why she was in Congress and would have to be told by her aides, we're here for you to vote on this bill. And she would say, I thought we already voted on this bill. It's like, no, wasn't that bill. She was gone the last 6 months before she died. You have a Republican congressman from New Jersey, Tom Keene, disappeared for 4 months. Nobody knew where he was, if he was still alive, and he took time off because of clinical depression. He missed over 100 roll call votes in that 4 months. Basically, New Jersey was not represented during that time to do that job. So we'll ask the question once again this morning. It's never going to happen because the same people that would have to pass a new law that says you have to be a certain age to be president or to run in Congress
1: are over the age that they would choose.
0: Exactly. And some of the most powerful people in Congress, including two of our state congressmen and senators, they hold some of the most powerful positions in Congress. They hold a lot of sway. They have a lot of influence. So they're probably not going to, and they're in their late 70s and early 80s. But is it time to start looking at this? Because it's a scientific fact. As we age, we don't get sharper. There are people, granted, that are in their 70s and 80s that are still sharp.
1: Yeah, people lose their faculties at different rates. Maybe it would be smarter just to give everybody an IQ test.
0: Maybe. And I've said this before, too. You know, I have somebody in my family that I can look at, and she is very sharp. She is 85 years old. She is still a teacher in a school district going to work every day. Right. Well, not during the summer.
1: She is your mother.
0: She is my mother. However, and we talked about this in the terms of when Biden was president, it's like she's sharp enough to be president. She's not strong enough to be president. There is the physical
1: stamina
0: required, that it takes to be president and be alert and up and going for 12 to 18 hour work days, 7 days a week. She's just couldn't do it. Now, mentally wise, she could, just not physically. And I think that's where you run into, even with people that are sharp, it's a scientific fact. Physically, we start to decline, and mentally, we start to decline. For various reasons, even if we're completely, you know, healthy, right?
1: Some of us just finish it.
0: I mean, you look at, we can look at everybody in this room.
1: Mm-hmm.
0: In a year time, how many times do you go to the doctor now versus 30 years ago?
1: Considerably more.
0: Yeah. 30 years ago, never went to the doctor for anything. Unless if something fell off, then I might go. Now, good grief. I bet half a dozen times I go to the doctor just because I'm older and there's things that need to be taken care of and and keep updated. 208-336-3700. Got to take a break. Guys, stay right where you're at. I promise we're going to get to you coming up here next. We're talking about age limits. Should there be an age limit? Should there be an IQ test? Maybe that's the way to go. I mean, there is an age limit. You have to be a certain age to run for Congress. You have to be a certain age to run for president. However, there's no maximum age. Should there be?
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11: Last check of traffic for your Thursday morning commute. Not seeing any slowdowns on eastbound 94 in Nampa. Traffic moving very nicely between Karcher and Garrity Boulevard. Continuing eastbound through Meridian, we are seeing minor slowdowns still between Meridian Road and Eagle Road, with the slowdowns at Eagle continuing to the Cloverdale Road overpass. Also in Star, heavy slowdowns on eastbound State Street and Highway 16.
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6: Today, highs reach the low to mid-90s across southwest Idaho with sunny skies. Tonight stays warm with lows in the low 60s. Tomorrow brings the first widespread triple-digit temperatures with even hotter weather expected Saturday. For News Talk KBOI, I'm CBS 2 weather anchor Eric Walker.
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27: A better life with Dr. Sanjay Gupta.
28: Osteoporosis affects millions of people in the United States and around the world. It's a disease that basically causes someone's bones to become weak, brittle, and porous, which can increase their risk of fractures. Now, the good news here is there are things you can do other than, or in addition to, taking medications to prevent fractures before it's too late. One is to up your intake of calcium and vitamin D. You also want to eat more protein. One functional medicine dietitian told us that that helps build muscle, and if you're building muscle strength, then you are also building bone strength. You want to be mindful of your workouts. The best ways to build bone density, one therapist told us, are going to be resistance exercises like lifting weights, and also exercises that make your bones take a bit of an impact, such as jumping or even running, just loading the bones a little bit more. I'm Dr. Sanjay Gupta, helping you live a better life.
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0: Email in Mike at KBOI.com. Mike, so you're saying that the other side wouldn't do the same exact thing? You're saying you guys are better than the other side, and I think they're all playing the game like they always do, and we always lose. No, I didn't say that. I gave you examples of Republicans. The New Jersey Tom Keene is a Republican. Disappeared for 4 months. Nobody knew where he was. Clinical depressed, was receiving treatments for that. He missed over 100 votes.
1: Yeah, just because you're criticizing one thing doesn't mean you think nobody else does it.
0: I told you earlier this morning, I criticized Joe Biden for some of his speeches given. Donald Trump yesterday criticized the Islamic Republic of Japan for attacking the United States.
1: And they're not.
0: They're not attacking us? Well, they did. I mean, in way back in the 40s.
1: Well, a lot of them were Buddhist back then. But
0: they're not Islamic.
1: True.
0: It's not an Islamic country. He misspoke. Maybe it's not just an age thing. Maybe I don't think you could do a IQ test. Cognitive test, maybe.
1: I think that would be it. Not really an IQ test, just a cognitive test to see if you're all there.
0: Yeah. Guy, Meridian, thank you for being patient, listening on 670 AM. Age limits, favor or not?
3: Yes. We've done it for the president. I don't know why it wouldn't work for Congress.
0: Well, we haven't done it for the president. We haven't done it for the president. We have two presidents who have been in their 80s, the last two.
3: But I'm saying limit the terms.
1: Oh, limit the number of terms.
0: Oh, the terms,
1: yeah.
0: not the age limit.
3: Age is relative.
0: Okay.
3: Yep.
0: All right.
3: And frankly, if you want to know if Mitch McConnell's anywhere, any reporter worth their salt would be able to call the hospital. There's a directory. They'd be able to confirm he's in it. And if he's in the ICU,
0: I don't know if they would. No, that would fall under HIPAA laws.
1: Yeah, they don't tell you that stuff anymore.
3: Okay. Maybe I'm not up to date, but that's how I did it. Okay.
0: Thank you for the
3: limits.
0: Yep. Thank you for the call. Appreciate it. 208-336-3700, #670 on your Verizon Wireless. Maybe we just need to be more open. If you're going to disappear from Congress for 4 months, why? I mean, you were elected, right? Mm-hmm. I know a lot of times, no, it's my privacy. No, you are a publicly elected official. If you're going to miss 4 months, 6 months, you can't show up. Even in Mitch McConnell's case, you have to be transparent and say exactly why you're missing, not just, well, he suffered a medical emergency. We'll talk more about this after top of the hour. Phone lines are cleared. You want to get through right now?
5: 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We would love to meet you.
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19: Show the proof. I'm Chris Foster of Fox News. Charlie Kirk's widow Erica is asking a judge to make public evidence presented at this week's hearing to determine whether Tyler Robinson will be tried for her husband's murder. She says she and Charlie's parents in the courtroom are prevented from seeing everything. And that hearing's resuming now, and the court will hear on tape from Robinson's former roommate and romantic partner, Lance Twiggs.
20: The prosecution plans to play a pre-recorded law enforcement interview with Twiggs, offered in place of Twiggs appearing in person at this preliminary hearing. Yesterday in court, the defense asked for large chunks of the Twiggs interview to be redacted, and Judge Graff agreed. The defense argues if all of the Twiggs video is played, it will impact Robinson's right to a fair trial.
19: Fox's Matt Finn in Provo, Utah. With airstrikes resuming in Iran, Iran's military is back to launching attacks at neighbors hosting U.S. troops, Bahrain, Kuwait, Qatar, and Jordan.
2: Hostile aircraft have entered Jordanian airspace. The Jordanians say they shot down some 8 missiles. U.S. Embassy staff there was ordered to shelter in place. No injuries. The U.S. hit multiple targets, including bridges on rail lines that the U.S. says were used by Iran to transport weapons. U.S. Central Command says some 90 different targets were taken out in Iran last night. 80 were hit the night before. Now, Iranian state media reported explosions in southern port cities. Explosions in Bashir, home to that massive nuclear power plant complex. The U.S. says the targets were on the coast. The power plant was not hit.
4: Fox's Mike Tobin. Home sales are down. They're more expensive than ever.
6: The National Association of Realtors says existing home sales declined last month, down 2.4%. Home prices rose to a record, and mortgage rates were higher. The U.S. median sales price rose in June to $440,600.
4: Fox's Jenny Casola. Palm Beach International Airport in Florida becomes Donald J. Trump International Airport today, with the FAA transitioning the identifier code from PBI to DJT. 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
9: 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We would love to meet you.
4: Democrats in Maine wait to find out who their new Senate candidate is.
10: Shortly after Maine Democratic Senate candidate Graham Plattner's campaign suspension, several potential candidates expressed an interest in the race, including a former congressional staffer, former gubernatorial candidate, and the director of the Maine CDC. Plattner's announcement came after intense party pressure when rape allegations against him surfaced. Following an emergency Wednesday night meeting, state Democratic Party leaders said they voted to hold a special 600-person nominating convention to fill the vacancy. Maine law dictates a July 27th deadline to replace Plattner on the ballot. The Maine Senate race is closely watched as the Democratic candidate will face incumbent Republican Senator Susan Collins. Tanya J. Powers, Fox News.
4: There's only one candidate to be the next British Prime Minister. Andy Burnham's the only person nominated to replace Keir Starmer as leader of the ruling Labour Party and the nation. Starmer's resigning under pressure from members of his party. Burnham, the former Manchester mayor, is expected to take over in about a week and a half. A manhunt after two murders in Washington state is over.
11: A person of interest on the run after a double homicide in Washington state is dead, shot and killed in Seaside, Oregon, by police who've not yet released what led to the police shooting, which remains under investigation. 24-year-old Hayes McLeod, who police believe to be armed and dangerous, was suspected of being linked to two murders early Wednesday. The first, a 35-year-old man inside a home in Puyallup, Washington. The second victim, found a short while later in Tacoma, he had multiple gunshot wounds and was pronounced dead at the scene. Investigators don't have a motive, but say the murders appear targeted and involve members of the same family. Lillian Wu, Fox News.
4: Announced that the U.S. soccer star Christian Pulisic fractured his right leg during the team's World Cup loss to Belgium. A SpaceX Falcon 9 rocket launched into orbit for the 36th time this morning. The record is 39 by the Space Shuttle Discovery. I'm Chris Foster. This is Fox News.
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18: The governor of Kentucky is urging Senator Mitch McConnell to provide an update on his health. Correspondent Clayton Neville reports the 84-year-old has been hospitalized for more than 3 weeks.
21: In a statement, Kentucky Governor and potential Democratic presidential candidate Andy Beshear said that over the last several weeks, Kentuckians have grown increasingly concerned about the health and well-being of Senator Mitch McConnell. He said that as governor, he's requesting the senator provide an update on his current health status. McConnell, whose physical condition has visibly declined in recent years, went to the hospital on June 14th and apparently has been there since. He hasn't released a public statement or any information about the hospitalization. He's retiring next year, and the race to replace him is already underway. But if the senator leaves office before he retires, a potential vacancy in the seat would immediately trigger Kentucky's Senate vacancy process. As of right now, under state law, any vacancy has to be filled through a special election rather than a gubernatorial appointment. That was a change put in place back in 2024 after state lawmakers overrode Beshear's veto on that law.
0: It is not about a huge concern for the health of Mitch McConnell. It's never a concern over the health. It's all about power.
1: More of a functional concern.
0: And I'll give you a perfect example. If the Kentucky governor was a Republican, he would not be publicly calling for proof of life. I 100% firmly believe that. But because he is a Democrat, he wants to see a special election with a chance to possibly have a Democrat take his place before his retirement is up. I firmly believe that. If I were to miss 3 weeks, 4 weeks, a month because of a health, even though I'm a public official, I'm not an elected official, you have no right to know why I may be out of work for a month.
1: And the governor, I think if they... if they don't find out until after August 3rd,
0: yes.
1: I think the governor can just name somebody for the rest of this session, which only, you know, is until December 31st. So it wouldn't be terribly consequential, but the governor could name a Democrat also. So there's two reasons they want to know.
0: Mm-hmm. So we're just asking, you know, is there some way that we can not have some of these things that have been going on? And by the way, there have been a number of times that you've seen this. You had Dianne Feinstein, for instance, who basically was not there for the last 6 months before she passed away. Tom Keem, a Republican representative from New Jersey, missed 4 months, over 100 votes because of clinical depression, but nobody knew where he went. They didn't know until he came back. Maybe that's what, if you are going to be out for an extended period, more transparency.
1: Well, I mean, you were talking about, If you work for somebody and you just don't show up for 4 months, you probably will be canned.
0: Yeah. I mean, I get it. You have your right to privacy, but you lose a lot of your right to privacy if you are an elected official. And just since we're talking about Mitch McConnell, I think it's fair to say that you have to say, mm-hmm. or your representatives, if he's still alive, if he's healthy enough to even continue in the job.
1: It only makes sense that if there are people counting on you for various things, that you should let people know if you are available to do said things.
0: But there are no rules right now, and should there be? That's what we're asking. Should there be age limits or something else? Scott in Boise, thank you for being patient, listening on 93.1 FM this morning. Good morning. You're on News Talk KVOI.
3: Yeah, hey, I agree with term limits, but I also majorly agree with what you guys said earlier about some sort of IQ test, but more of a common sense IQ test. Like, I don't want people getting into office. I don't want people coming into office that can't explain what a woman is, that think guys should be able to compete against girls, that kids should be able to have, you know, things done to their sexual parts when they're not even old enough to buy a pack of cigarettes.
1: But
3: you
1: know those, what I mean? But those are political positions, not necessarily just common sense.
3: Well, I think what is a woman is a common sense question.
0: But see, you have people that disagree with that.
1: Right.
0: So where do you fall? You know, how can you get everybody to agree? Okay, this is the test that you take when you have so many people that agree with one thing and not another. I think, you know, maybe a cognitive test instead of a common sense test, because common sense is an opinion in a lot of cases. You know what I mean?
3: I mean, it is now, but it used to not be. It used to be normal common sense. Now it's, don't know if that
0: is. See, now, and I'm going to push back on that, because you can go back 150 years and common sense was that it was perfectly okay to own a black person.
3: I mean,
0: it changes, you know, common sense can change through time.
1: Mm-hmm.
0: But
1: I've always said, you know, whoever came up with the term common sense didn't know very many people.
0: Age limits?
3: Yeah, definitely. Definitely age limits.
0: Okay. Thank you for the call, Scott. Thank you for taking part and being patient to get on the radio. We appreciate it.
1: Somebody said one time the ultimate cognizant question is ask somebody, what color does the letter 7 taste like?
0: That might cause more problems than it solves, Chris.
1: Well, I'm sure it would.
0: This person writes in a text message, 208-336-3700. No on the age restriction. Every day they're making new medication to fight viruses and cancers. GLP-1s are saving obese people's lives. So going forward, people will live longer because of medical and AI inventions. Social Security should, by the way, also be moved up to 72 also. Oh, way to get two subjects in all at once there.
1: How old is the person who said it should be moved up to 72?
0: Didn't say.
1: Probably just, you know, concerned about the finances, I'm sure. But apparently not over 60, I'm guessing.
0: So now, when you say Social Security should be moved up to 72, are you talking about when you the first time you can get it? Because right now that age is 62. So are you talking at your max lay age, which is 70? Are you just talking about moving the age level up to from 70 to 72? Because if you're saying moving it from getting it starting at 62 to 72, you're going to have a lot of pushback from a lot of people saying, no, you can't move that back 10 years. Now, going from your mandatory age to starting to take your Social Security benefits, moving that from 70 to 72, okay. Something I think something is going to have to be done. I don't know what that is, if it's going to be a combination of things, but that's a different subject for another day. Because right now we're talking about people who can't do their jobs while they're serving in the Senate or Congress.
1: So far, all we've come up with is the U.S. will take the loss.
0: Kevin, Canyon County, listening this morning on the app. Thank you for listening. Age limits, for or against, or do you have another idea? So far, nobody's come up with a great idea of making sure that people are cognitive that are serving in Congress.
5: I have another idea, but it's not my own. It was the idea of the founders. We should repeal the 17th Amendment and let the state legislators hold those people responsible. There's no way our state legislators would allow a senator to miss 100 votes. I mean, these people would be out, and they would replace them a lot. We wouldn't have to worry about elections and all this fundraising and who owns them and them making money for themselves. The founders were brilliant people. We never should have had the 17th Amendment. The House of Representatives is the people's house. That's where we vote directly for them. But the Senate should be elected or selected by our legislators. That's a representative republic. And I've always thought that was a mistake ever since I kind of learned this whole thing and how I see how the Senate behaves and the aging and all that. It'd all go away if the 17th Amendment was never put forth. It's sad.
1: You know, the Senate is odd anyway, simply because, you know, Wyoming, that has 500,000 people, has the same amount of clout in the Senate as California, that has 39 million people.
5: But that was the design of the system.
1: Oh, I know that. It's just a lot of people think that's very odd, especially like countries that just have, you know, not bicameral, but just one one house, you know.
5: Yeah, but the thing is you have the balance of power in the House of Representatives, because those states that have all that can vote against what the Senate would put forth.
1: Right.
5: So they have to agree. But this would take care of the age thing more than anything. And back to Mitch McConnell, there's more to this story that just reeks. I mean, his wife, after he goes into this thing in the hospital with cardiac arrest, found unresponsive. We don't know whether he's alive or not, or brain dead, or on a machine until they can get him past that August, whatever it is, date.
1: Right.
5: She jets off to China for big talks with, like, the vice president of China. I mean, a lot of people say she's a Chinese spy. And, I mean, I got to say, I'm starting to wonder, who would leave their spouse when they've had a heart attack?
0: Maybe she had non-refundable plane tickets.
1: I mean, she is basically a diplomat. You know, she's been a cabinet member.
5: And we've had plenty of spies at all levels. So I'm not sure I would trust it. I mean, I think there's something really smelly with that. I mean, if my mom left my dad and he had a heart attack or was in the hospital, wow. No, that wouldn't happen. Something wrong here.
0: Thank you for the call.
5: Then again, she's a good-looking lady, and I don't know what she's doing with a guy that age. I mean, holy mackerel. There's something fishy there. All right, guys. Thanks.
0: You know, it could be love. For crying out loud. I mean, you start saying things like that, and I start questioning my marriage.
5: Love in Washington, D.C. is a contradiction of terms. Okay. There's no love in that place.
0: As long as you're just talking about D.C., because I definitely outmarried my punt coverage. So.
1: There we go, yeah. Well, everyone knows that.
0: Okay, thanks. we'll take a break. If you're on the line, Bill, stay right where you're at. I promise we're going to get to you coming up here next. Got to take a break. Phone lines are cleared and open. And once again, your thought, is there an age limit that should be put on our politicians based on things that have happened over the last 6 months, specifically Mitch McConnell, which is going on right now as the Kentucky governor has asked for proof of life. Usually I only ask that when somebody has been kidnapped. But nobody has publicly heard or seen Mitch McConnell in the last 3 weeks.
1: I used to do that if we were doing a remote broadcast somewhere and there was a contest. People said, you have to have a certain age or what do you have to be in this contest? I said, oh, just proof of life. And sometimes they'd walk away.
0: If you have a better idea how we can clean this up, love to hear from you, too. 208-336-3700.
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24: Few people now have asked me about a TikTok trend that they've come across. It's called 75 Hard. The challenge was created by entrepreneur and author Andy Frisella, who calls it a, quote, transformative mental toughness program and an Ironman for your brain. So here's what it entails. Eat a structured diet with no alcohol, drink a gallon of water, read 10 pages of nonfiction, take a progress photo, and complete 2 45-minute workouts, one of them outdoors, every day for 75 days. Quite a challenge. We asked CNN fitness contributor Dana Santis about this, who reminded us that sustainable fitness isn't about punishment or proving discipline through extremes. It's about building habits that integrate into your lifestyle in a way that feels supportive and repeatable. If you ask me, that's going to be the key to long-term success. I'm Dr. Sanjay Gupta, helping you live a better life.
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0: 208-336-3700, #670 on your Verizon Wireless. Another person writes in a text message at 208-336-3700. Term limits will take care of the old people problem. No, it won't. You have term limits for the president, and the last two presidents have both been in their 80s. Both criticized for maybe not having or having diminished faculties while they're president. And presidents have term limits.
1: Of course, they

0: It's like it's a scientific fact. We don't get sharper as we get as we age.
1: My dad had two cousins who both lived to be 100, both females, and they never once forgot any of the reasons they couldn't stand each other.
0: They knew it in their bones.
1: Mm-hmm.
0: Another text message. Sorry, I cannot call. I'm on the road. Voters should elect a secondary candidate that is always the backup to the first candidate. When a politician is not able to be there for a vote for a certain amount of time, the secondary is always there.
1: So that would involve, what do they call that when you rank somebody number one, number two, number three, number four in voting?
0: Ranked choice voting?
1: Ranked choice. I couldn't think of that. Because otherwise it'd just be the losing candidate, right?
0: Right.
1: He only got 20% of the vote, but he did come in second.
0: I like that you're thinking out of the box, but I would still have questions. It's like, how long would you be missing before the first guy would be replaced by the second guy? And then as soon as the first guy is healthy again, does he just automatically come back and say, go back home? Because that sounds like a crappy job to be the second guy.
1: Or gal.
0: Never knowing, or gal, never knowing if you're going to work, when you're going to work. It would make it pretty difficult for you to have a full-time other job, right?
1: Yeah, it's like being in radio.
0: In regard to age limits, this is an email, mike@kbui.com. I recently applied for a government job, pilot for CBP, and had to stop my application as I would have been older than 35 on the date of the hire. I have to pass a flight physical every 2 years, and it's a flying job, not chasing criminals through the streets. If the government can place this restriction on me, we should do the same thing for the president or congressman, which both mentally and physically more demanding than flying, in my opinion.
1: So he would have worked for customs?
0: I guess.
1: Okay.
0: As a pilot. Are there age limits for pilots? I'm thinking there are. I mean, I know there's age limits for commercial airline pilots. I think it's like 58, something like that, 60.
1: But you,
0: you're forced to retire.
1: But if you own your own plane,
0: that's what I mean.
1: There probably isn't.
0: Yeah, I'm curious if there is a age limit on pilots. Our producer is looking right now. While he does that, we're going to take a break when we come back. If you want to continue to weigh in on this subject, you can. Maybe you have an out-of-the-box idea.
1: 65 mandatory.
0: 65 mandatory, so you
1: retirement,
0: can't be a
1: pilot. Yeah.
0: See, we should have the same thing for our laws, lawmakers. 65, or you have to be able to pass a airline pilot's license test. One or the other.
1: I mean, you probably should have done that to begin with, right?
0: Probably. If you want to weigh in through email, you can do that, mike@kboi.com, chris@kboi.com. Still more to talk about, a couple more segments left on the way. Going to get you updated on the latest in our ceasefire, which I think is over, especially since President Trump says it's over, even though we haven't seen much more fighting going on than we did during the whole time that the ceasefire was supposedly in effect. But apparently that ceasefire is over as of right now as they continue to work out the details. I don't know what that means for the memorandum of understanding, because there was 60 days that they were supposed to come up with a permanent peace plan. If you can't get through 60 days of a ceasefire, how are you ever going to come up with a permanent peace
1: plan?
0: Probably
1: a better name for that would be the memorandum of misunderstanding.
0: There you go. We'll talk about that, get you updated with that when we come back.
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6: A better life with Dr. Sanjay Gupta.
7: There are lots of things you can measure to get an idea of how healthy you are at any given moment. Temperature, heart rate, blood pressure, just to name a few. But how about how healthy you will be and how long you're likely to live? According to a new study out of the University at Buffalo, two simple strength tests are pretty accurate at predicting longevity in older women. One is hand grip strength, and the other is how quickly people can stand up from a seated position without using their arms. By the way, I remember interviewing former President Jimmy Carter when he was quite old and being really impressed how he just popped out of the chair without using his arms. Not a lot of older people can actually do that. But I think the message here is that maintaining strength as you age is going to help you perform everyday activities, but also help you avoid injury and stay independent. I'm Dr. Sanjay Gupta, helping you live a better life.
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15: Fox News, I'm CJ Papa. Less than a month after destroying the Democratic field, winning the Senate primary in Maine with 72% of the vote, Graham Plattner is out following a rape allegation.
16: The things that have been claimed did not happen. It's not real.
17: He didn't apologize in that video for very serious allegations against him, like rape. Instead, he defended himself in an 11-minute video that he posted on X. Plattner also blaming the Democratic establishment for forcing him out.
15: Fox's Elizabeth McAdams reporting. Supporters of the former Olympic canoe racer David Hearn. Outside D.C. Superior Court, as Hearn maintains he did not damage the renovated Lincoln Memorial reflecting pool, pleading not guilty. His defense lawyers and other Trump administration critics labeling the case as an abuse of prosecutorial power. 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
18: Hey, stocks are back up, but they were to futures before they dropped about 150 points. Dow is up 120 points right now. S&P up 34. NASDAQ up 200. So we've seen a little bit of change as we continue to see volatility. A lot of that volatility, by the way, is caused because during the summer, you have a lot of vacations going on. There are so many less people trading, so it becomes a lot more volatile during the summer. But as of right now, good news across the board for all the stocks. Taking your phone calls, emails, once again, 208-336-3700, #670 on your Verizon Wireless. 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This email in said, I had to respond to the woman who called into your show yesterday criticizing you for not doing more research about the Payette mom who was charged with killing her twins when she said that vaccines can cause suffocation. There is a difference between suffocation from an allergic reaction or a reaction to a vaccine and suffocation from a pillow or pressure to the face and neck. And those signs will absolutely show up in an autopsy.
9: Something a pathologist would know how to
18: yes,
9: look for.
18: Yeah, yes. Okay. I agree with you 100%. But I will also admit that I have not done and gone down a rabbit hole in spending hours and hours in researching everything that the mom claims to have happened to her twins in their death. We just shared the story yesterday because charges have officially been filed. Mm-hmm. We've had hearings. It's going to be probably 2 to 3 years down the road before this ever gets to court. So there'll be lots more chances to continue to talk about it, lots more opinions. Also wanted to give you an update. We've seen oil prices jump 5-6% down to $68 a barrel last week. Now up to 75. I haven't seen today $75-76 a barrel. I know it was up a few cents earlier this morning. It has slowed down a little bit, which is surprising because I really expected oil to be up again big because of what's been happening in the Strait of Hormuz, which, by the way, began with three ships being attacked by Iran because they didn't like the way they were moving through the Strait of Hormuz or the area that they took. U.S., as I said, responded. Oh, crude oil's down a little bit this morning. It's down to 72. It was up to 75, over 75 yesterday. So it is a little bit down. It might have something to do with the attacks. Now, the president said that the U.S. response to those original attacks are officially over. But there were a massive amount of attacks against Iran that went on last night for the second night in a row.
19: The U.S. and Iran have traded blows after several ships traveling through the Strait of Hormuz were attacked. Correspondent Ben Thomas reports the U.S. military says it's finished its barrage.
20: The U.S. military launched strikes on Iran early Wednesday. U.S. Central Command says it was to impose heavy costs after it says Tehran struck three ships in the Strait of Hormuz. Targets included Iranian air defense systems, radars, and more than 60 small boats used by the paramilitary Revolutionary Guard to harass ships in the strait. The U.S. also revoked a license that had authorized the sale of Iranian oil. Iran immediately warned Washington it would take whatever measures it deems necessary, and apparently retaliated with strikes targeting Bahrain, home to the U.S. Navy's Fifth Fleet, and Kuwait, home to U.S. Army forces.
21: CENTCOM releasing images of last night's attacks, saying they struck defense systems and coastal radar. Iran tonight saying it has targeted U.S. military installations in Bahrain and Kuwait, and tonight promising more retaliation. And this evening, amid these new U.S. strikes on Iran, oil prices already surging, and our gas prices set to go up again. Rachel Scott leading us off tonight.
22: Tonight, as the U.S. launches a new attack on Iran, the second in 24 hours, President Trump now declaring the ceasefire over.
23: I think it's over. I don't want to deal with them anymore. They're scum. You know what scum is? There's something wrong with them. They're cuckoo.
22: The new U.S. strikes hitting Iran's coastal radar sites and anti-ship missile locations.
24: All out of us.
22: A larger attack than last night, when 80 targets were hit. It comes in response to Iran firing on three cargo ships near the Strait of Hormuz. The big question, what comes next? Overnight, Iran launching missiles at U.S. bases in the Gulf. Those missiles intercepted. The Pentagon releasing video of more than 20 Navy warships patrolling waters near the Middle East. President Trump today sending mixed signals. First saying he would let peace talks continue, then a few hours later saying this.
23: I'm not sure I want to make a deal with him. We can play games, but I'm not sure I want to make a deal. Let's just finish the job.
22: And tonight, the calm has been shattered in the oil markets. Gas prices for Americans set to go up. The president asks, are we about to see full-blown war again?
0: No, I don't think it's going to start again. I think it's going to go very quickly. They hit a couple of ships, and so we hit them much harder. When they hit, we hit.
21: So look at right to late Rachel Scott live in Turkey tonight. And Rachel, amid this escalation with Iran right now and the surging oil prices already, there are also questions tonight about this new Air Force One, that gift from Qatar, and why it left Turkey tonight without the president.
1: Yes, David, the president has been touting this new plane, so it was surprising when that Qatari jet left without him and headed toward the UK. The president said it was to give troops stationed there an opportunity to view the plane, but tonight it is raising new questions about whether security concerns played a factor. The president later departed Turkey on an older model of Air Force One, David.
18: I heard, and I don't know how much of this is true, but it did come from the federal government, that the new plane does not have the security features, not inside the plane, but the security features outside the plane, flares that would stop missiles that they use to in case of a missile attack.
9: They made $95 million worth of improvements on that plane, and they skipped
18: that part? And forgot that part, apparently. Which, by the way, if you're flying in that region, in you heard him in a couple of the newscasts here on KBOI this morning talking about, and this is probably true, if Iran could in some way, shape, or figure out a way to kill the president of the United States, they would. If they could fire a missile at Air Force One and take down Air Force One, they probably would. So it might be a good idea to have those anti-missile features on your new Air Force One like you have on your old Air Force One.
9: The president just said that the new plane is visiting some Air Force bases around the world so that the people there can tour it.
18: I'm wondering if it's going to those Air Force bases to maybe get some of the anti-missile technology installed into that plane. Because it does seem weird that especially in this day and age where you have even Americans who want to kill the president of the United States, that they don't have that capability on an airplane where he flew to Turkey, which was within striking distance of Iran missiles, if they wanted to. Now, granted, the plane, Air Force One, doesn't fly by itself.
9: Well, in the history of Air Force One, has it ever been fired upon?
18: Not that I know of.
9: Not that I know of either.
18: Yeah. If it had been, I think that would have been big news, right? I don't think that's something they would. I mean, I wouldn't hold it against them, keeping it a secret. But it does seem a little bit strange. I wonder also, because you see so much change in the way.
9: It never has.
18: Never has.
9: I just looked it up.
18: In the rhetoric President Trump has with Iran, you wonder how much is hyperbole. Just, he has no intention of escalating this thing, but says, hey, I just want to be done with this. We're just going to take them out as a way to force them. Look, I'm giving you this warning through the press that I'm getting sick and tired of this stuff. And if you keep pulling this crap where we're in a ceasefire and then you go and fire on ships in the Strait of Hormuz after you agree that you're not going to, because the one thing we know, and this isn't just true of Donald Trump, this is true of any president who has ever been in power, that if you strike the United States, there is going to be an equal proportional strike.
9: Retaliation, yeah.
18: Retaliation that is going to happen to you. Now, they do their best to make sure that it is a limited retaliatory type of strike that is on the same level.
9: But it can be slightly more than equal.
18: Yeah. I was
9: make sure you stop doing it.
18: I was kind of surprised, for instance, that the United States spent 2 days in retaliatory attacks. I thought they would do the retaliatory attacks night before last. That would be the end of it. Now they have officially said that last night's strikes were officially the end of it, unless Iran. And I don't even know what Iran is thinking. I don't think anybody knows what Iran is thinking. But I mean, the leadership, you have to know that if you make a strike against, and none of the tankers, the three ships that were hit in the Strait of Hormuz were U.S. ships, but part of the deal was that no ships would be attacked. I think one was from Qatar. I can't remember all three of the nations where the ship's registry was. But you have to know, or at least have a strong inclination, right, that if you attack either the United States or tankers or ships mm-hmm. within the Strait of Hormuz, the United States has proven not just through this war, but through every other war, skirmish, police action, that if an attack is made, there will be a response.
9: You are going to feel like the mouse that roared.
18: Yes. So, I mean, it's like I don't understand what Iran is doing either for that part, but it all seems very weird to me. But at least this time, because when all these other attacks were going on over the last month or so, it's like, no, the ceasefire is still holding. And this is the first time that we have said or heard the president say, no, the ceasefire is done. After that attack, after we signed the peace deal and the memorandum of understanding, you broke the memorandum of understanding and the ceasefire is completely done. Now, I don't know if we enter back into a ceasefire. I don't know where negotiations are going to stand. There was 60 days under the memorandum of understanding that it would remain in an effect, and that was to get to a final peace deal between the two countries. I don't know if that starts the clock over again, if that memorandum of understanding was blown up with the ships and the attacks by the United States on Iranian military installations, which, by the way, once we attacked, Iran also sent missiles towards our military installations within the region. My understanding is that most of those missiles were intercepted, but mm-hmm. you still saw retaliatory strikes against the retaliatory strikes from the strikes that began to begin with. Got to take another break. 208-336-3700, #670 on your Verizon Wireless. 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
6: A better life with Dr. Sanjay Gupta.
7: For decades, the prevailing wisdom for someone who's had a heart attack has been to put them on beta blockers for the rest of their life. But new research suggests that might not be necessary, and that the benefits of these medications probably taper off after a year or two. On the whole, and for the average person, beta blockers are very safe and very effective. But, as with any medication, they can come with a cost. A financial one, and also potential side effects. We're talking about things like fatigue, dizziness, dry mouth, dry eyes. I want to be clear when I say that you absolutely should talk to your doctor before starting or stopping any medication. Point is, if you're years out from a heart attack and you're in otherwise good health, you might want to ask your doctor about discontinuing beta blockers. You'll want to, of course, keep up a healthy lifestyle, diet, exercise, and sleep. I'm Dr. Sanjay Gupta, helping you live a better life.
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13: The Claremont fire is our biggest fire of the season locally.
14: Chad Klein with BLM says about 200 personnel on the ground and in the air are working the Claremont fire from all sides.
13: We're looking better than we were 2 days before, and if we can get through a good wind event and that kind of stuff, we'll be looking even better.
14: He says windy conditions are one of the biggest factors crews are preparing for.
13: It really drives those fires. I mean, they can move really fast.
14: I spent much of Wednesday near Lucky Peak watching a team of helicopters scoop buckets of water to dump on the fire where crews needed it most. Wednesday evening, two Super Scooper planes joined the fight and were doing laps, skimming water from Lucky Peak and dropping hundreds of gallons on the foothills. Firefighters are even utilizing some new technology to fight the fire from the air.
13: Amazingly enough, we have some drone operators up there. We have some that are operating to find hot spots, and then we have aerial ignition ones up there cleaning up some of that line that firefighters can't get into.
14: As of Wednesday night, the fire has burned 6,530.4 acres, according to the Idaho Department of Lands.
16: If you or your neighbors have been impacted by the Claremont fire, we want to hear from you.
18: Once again, that was as of last night, 6,500 acres, so it's approaching 7,000 acres. It's been burning close to 2,000 acres per day. They continue to fight the fire. They are estimating and hoping that they can get it contained sometime by Saturday night, this coming Saturday night, as long as there isn't something that would cause a problem like high winds or lightning strikes. Don't have lightning in the news as of right now, but we do have code red warnings, red flag warnings going on. I also, this kind of ties in, it's a story. Ada County Sheriff's Office announced that it is switching from code red to a new emergency notification system due to data security concerns. So once again, if you've signed up for code red, in a very short time, you're not going to be getting those code red emergency notifications anymore. What you have to do is get signed up for a new alert system. Don't wait until things have already occurred. Plan ahead, because Code Red will cease to exist at the end of this month.
17: Ada County neighbors now have a new way to receive emergency alerts right to their phone, whether it's a fire, evacuation, or severe weather. I'm neighborhood reporter Allie Tripke here at the Ada County Sheriff's Office, learning why they're replacing the Code Red system with the new system called Ada Alert, and what they're asking everyone to do before the next emergency.
28: But it helps us a lot to be able to reach a lot of people all at once.
17: Throughout the month of July, the Ada County Sheriff's Office is encouraging neighbors to sign up for Ada Alert. Officials are phasing out Code Red, the county's previous emergency notification system, after it experienced a data breach. Signing up only took me a few minutes, and neighbors can register online anytime. Along with the home address, users can also add another location, like their workplace, to receive alerts from multiple areas.
28: Don't wait until these things have already occurred, plan ahead, sign up with ADA Alert, and make sure you can get those messages when it matters.
17: Leaders say it's especially important during wildfire season to receive emergency notifications as quickly as possible, and those alerts could save your life.
28: Let's say you're at the Claremont Fire and you live near there. We can target the area and send you an alert, and then you evacuate. With the ADA alert, it adds another layer of us being able to specifically send the message to the number that you signed up with.
18: Once again, not just for fires, this is also would be good for if there's a flooding situation going on. If you're signed up for Code Red, it goes away at the end of the month and you'll no longer be signed up again. So this is our new alert system. If you want to sign up, maybe you're not even signed up for Code Red, but think, oh, maybe that is something I should do. You can sign up right now today if you want. It is up and active. AdaAlert.Genesys. Now, Genesys is spelled G-E-N-A-S-Y-S. 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And as you heard there, or sheriff's website, you can do it there too. But once again, this isn't like, hey, 6 months from now, this is going away. It's at the end of this month, which we're still in fire season. So might be a good idea. And maybe this is a good reminder for those of you who maybe had not been signed up for Code Red. A couple more emails. Kevin Canyon County writes in, speaking of Mitch McConnell, he's an attractive fellow. Do you remember Rush Limbaugh's nickname for him? I didn't remember this. It was Gobbler because of his turkey nip.
9: Oh,
18: that was over 20 years ago. I don't wish him ill will, but it's becoming evident that the only term limit for Senate is death, which makes many of us root for it. That's sad but true.
9: It's harsh but true.
18: Mm-hmm. Mike in Midvale writes in, morning, men. We have a minimal age requirement to run for various political offices. We should also have the maximum age limit. Police have maximum age limits to apply as well as the military. Absolutely should be an upper limit on the age for political office. What would that be, Mike? What would be the upper age?
9: Yeah, she's up. Well, I came up with the idea. You have to come up with that.
18: Yeah. Another text message. You think they forgot to retrofit this new Air Force One with anti-missile defense measures? I'm thinking deranged Donald wanted to show his new plane off, took it for a joyride to Turkey. He was allowed to fly in a plane that wasn't outfitted with necessary equipment. Might possibly be.
9: However, it did get him there.
18: Did get him there. They just decided that maybe it was too dangerous to fly home.
9: Yeah.
18: Thanks for your phone calls and emails. That's all that we have time for today. You can continue with your emails coming in. They continue to work even after we're gone. Mike at KBOI.com, Chris at KBOI.com. You can also text the Credit Union text line at 208-336-3700. We're off for 20 hours. We'll be back tomorrow. It is Open Phones Friday. We'll see you then.
0: Casper and Chris, made in Idaho.
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29: Iran's retaliation expands. I'm Lisa Brady, Fox News. Jordan shooting down multiple incoming missiles, as Iran also targets Bahrain, Kuwait, and Qatar, all home to U.S. troops, in response to a second night of U.S. strikes on Iran over its targeting of commercial ships in the Strait of Hormuz.
30: This additional round of strikes was meant to further impair Iran's ability to carry out these attacks on civilians at sea, with U.S. Central Command confirming that about 90 Iranian targets, including air defense systems, were struck. Still, the president said early this morning that the other side is desperate to talk.
31: They want to make a deal so badly. They called a little while ago. They want to make a deal so badly. I just don't know if they're worthy of making a deal. I don't know that they're going to honor the deal. That's the problem.
30: The president, on his trip back from Turkey, arriving at the White House around 1:45 this morning, saying at the conclusion of the NATO summit that he was at that the worst is yet to come for Iran if this dishonesty persists.
29: Fox's Alexandria Hoff at the White House. Search and rescue efforts underway at a shoe factory in China after a fire broke out, already blamed for 28 deaths. No word yet on a cause. Day four of a hearing on probable cause to send accused Charlie Kirk assassin Tyler Robinson to trial. And Judge Tony Graff just ruled that not all exhibits will be shown in open court.
32: Transparency is an important principle, but it must be maintained in a manner consistent with the constitutional rights and protections afforded to all parties.
29: Rejecting a motion from Erica Kirk for everything to be made public. This as the court prepares to hear a redacted version of a taped interview with Robinson's ex-roommate and lover Lance Twiggs. Just getting reports, U.S. star player Christian Pulisic fractured his right leg during the World Cup loss to Belgium. A source tells the Associated Press he'll be sidelined for several weeks. No official announcement. World Cup quarterfinals begin today with France and Morocco. 4 Eastern on Fox. 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
6: The Texas governor puts a Texas hospital under scrutiny, asking regulators to investigate whether any state laws were broken by billboards appearing to advertise birth packages near the southern border.
7: It also directed expectant mothers to the website havemybabyintexas.com. That has since been removed.
6: Fox's Brooke Taylor in Dallas.
7: Now, a spokesperson for Mission Regional Medical Center told me this campaign, it started in 2021, but they pulled down those billboards and the whole campaign this week because of, quote, the potential of unintended misunderstanding. Adding, quote, like hospitals across the country and throughout the region, we share information about the healthcare services we provide. We do not support or facilitate any unlawful activity and work to comply with all applicable federal and state laws.
6: This just days after the U.S. Supreme Court upheld birthright citizenship, President Trump posting that American citizenship is not for sale and that the court should rehear that case. Bonnie Tyler has died, the pop singer best known for an iconic hit.
8: There's nothing I can do. A total eclipse of the heart.
6: Which made her the first Welsh person to top the charts in the U.S.
11: Another 80s hit was originally recorded for the film Footloose. Holding Out for a Hero also appeared in Shrek 2 two decades later. Tyler, the daughter of a coal miner, was born Gynor Hopkins. Her singing career kicked off with a local talent competition. She continued touring into her 70s. Her family says the 75-year-old passed away in a hospital in Portugal as a result of an illness she was being treated for. Lillian Wu, Fox News.
6: The most successful Wimbledon ever for American Coco Gauff has just ended with a tiebreak semifinal loss to Czech player Karolina Muchova. I'm Lisa Brady, Fox News.
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16: Rising from the heart of the swamp, a beacon of truth is casting its light. 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
17: Okay, 844-484-3872, 844-4-THE-USA. That's the way to join us today, from coast to coast. From sea to shining sea. Get in here on the program. Well, it's official. Democrats have overturned the will of the voters in Maine. They love overturning the will of the voters, don't they? Not a big fan of getting the consent of the governed. Not a big fan of consent at all, actually, these Democrats. They just threw Graham Plattner out of the race by basically banishing him from using any of the tools necessary to win an electoral campaign in the United States. So he gets no fundraising, no support, no door knockers. All of the money is being taken away from him, reallocated elsewhere. So Graham Plattner was left with nothing. They ran him out of this race. And last night, Plattner puts a video together. He's got so few resources, he's just filming this on his iPhone now. He was sitting on his back deck. You can hear the traffic going by behind him. And he said, I've got some news to share with you about this campaign.
0: We believe that for the movement to continue, it can't be made. And for that reason, we are suspending campaign operations.
17: Oh, my God.
0: This is incredibly difficult because I know that some will think it's an admission of guilt, and it most certainly is not. We're not doing it because of the allegations. We're doing it because of the structures that are being taken away from us by those in power.
17: They took the structures away. He's like, you really think allegations about rape would get me out of a race? I'm completely shameless. No, I'd stay in. I just don't have the means to wage the race anymore, is the Graham Plattner excuse last night. Now, you and I both have known for a long time about Graham Plattner's condition, his moral depravity. This you'll see there's echoes of Biden in this. Biden, of course, has moral depravity, too. But the thing that you and I noticed about him while he was in office, unfortunately, was his status as, non compos mentis. The brain didn't work. And everybody knew it. Anybody with any sense whatsoever knew that he lacked sense. And yet they kept pretending like he was fit as a fiddle, didn't they? The Democrats in the media, the Democrats inside of Congress, all the leadership, they kept pretending like Joe Biden was just totally with it, the smartest man alive. And they were lying, of course, about this. It was plain to see. There were moments, remember, during that Biden campaign where he would get stuck on a campaign stage. Not know where to go. Remember that fundraiser in Los Angeles? Doesn't know where to go, staring blankly at the crowd. George Clooney and Barack Obama have to escort him off the stage. They grab you. Come on, Joe, let's go this way. Come on, Joe, this way, Joe. You know your name's Joe, right? How many fingers am I holding up? They get him off stage. And when the world notices, thanks to, as I recall, I believe that was cell phone footage, actually, where we first got to see that. It wasn't. The media didn't let us really get an angle like that, did they? No, it was cell phone footage that we got from someone in the crowd. And we're looking at it going, he's broken. He's completely broken. How are they running this guy for president again? And so what happened when we noticed? Well, the White House and all of its little lickspittles in the media came running out and told us that we were passing around what they called a cheap fake. They invented a new phrase to describe their propaganda. Cheap fake. It was a cheap fake. Don't believe your own eyes. And so throughout this entire Graham Plattner campaign, they cracked open the same playbook. Nazi tattoo? It's a cheap fake. It's just a skull and crossbones. There's nothing to it. It's a Totenkopf. He's called it his Totenkopf. Why are you lying to us? And the answer to that question is always in the interest of Democrat Party power. In fact, the answer to every question you have about the way this is transpiring is about Democrat Party power. Graham Plattner stands in the way of it. So it is time for him to be removed unceremoniously, as aggressively as humanly possible. They tried in June. They tried. Didn't work. The allegations weren't public and aggressive enough. The New York Times, you know, tried to put some spin on the ball to protect him a little bit. They apparently weren't read in on all the details. Well, they got him this time. Now the rape allegation comes out. Suddenly all the Democrats at once turn on him. At the very same moment, all of the news media turns on him at the same moment. After forgiving every other sin, suddenly they turn on him. Now, echoes of Biden. It happened on that debate night. In fact, it was about the same time in that presidential election year, 2024. Remember, Joe Biden stands on a debate stage with Donald Trump in June of 2024. Joe Biden dies on camera and the entire media calls for him to get out of the race. Do you remember that night? It was immediately after. after the debate, all the panels, CNN, Ms. What was it called at the time? NBC, Ms. NBC, all of them. Instantly, I think he's got to go. We need to have a conversation. This is going to be uncomfortable. And then they forced Kamala Harris on the Democrats and on the country. Now, Graham Platner. Platner is kamikazing the establishment Democrats. He says it's their fault. The machine has beaten him. Here he is. Listen.
0: And I also feel an immense amount of responsibility to everyone who has worked so hard to get us to where we are. We went toe-to-toe with one of the most entrenched political systems in the history of the world, and we won.
17: No, you won the battle, not the war. You lost the war.
0: We beat them on June 9th in overwhelming numbers. We did it the right way. We built a campaign. We engaged in electoral politics. We motivated people. We banded together. We did it the way that we were told we are supposed to make change. And we won. And now they are not going to let us have it. Not if it's me.
17: There's so much wrapped up in this story. There's so many things that are worth dwelling on. One of them is just how morally depraved the left is, how lacking in principle they are, how their only principle is fundamentally power. But built into this, too, you have to acknowledge that despite the fact that Graham Platner's awful record was well known, there were plenty of what I would consider psychotic Democrat main primary voters who voted for him. They made him the nominee. And here's the Democrat Party saying, up yours. I don't care what you want. We're going to replace him. We're going to replace him. It's the same thing they do every presidential election cycle. I don't think that's going to change. My guess is going into 2028, the Democrats are going to force some nominee down the throats of Democrat primary voters. And then they're going to do the whole thank you, sir, may I have another routine. But it's not a party that represents or respects the will of the voter. If they did, Hillary Clinton doesn't become the nominee in 2016. If they did, Joe Biden doesn't become the nominee in 2020. If they did, Kamala Harris doesn't get forced down the throats of the Democrat Party in 2024. There's no respect for the voters. Screw you is the position the party has taken. We're not on your side. You do what we say. And a lot of these voters will. They'll be very compliant. It's unfortunate. Kind of flies in the face of remembering what makes us great as Americans, the fight that our forefathers brought to make this country great. A lot of people just rolling over for the Democrats. Gross. You shouldn't roll over. Fight back against these people. They're going to ram some other candidate down your throat, Maine, and you don't get to say anything about it. Isn't that amazing? It's amazing. And then there's the media. Last night over on Ms. Now, the lesbian cable network, they were laughing off Graham Platner's legitimate concerns about the machine crushing him. He said, this machine destroyed me. And they said, what machine? You conspiracy theorist? There's no machine here.
0: From the bottom of my heart, thank you. Thank all of you. And keep fighting. We're going to win someday.
1: Well, that was Graham Platner officially announcing that he is dropping off of the ballot for Maine Senate, or for, excuse me, for federal Senate from Maine, but taking zero responsibility for any of the scandals and more troubling things in his past. That
17: she has an entire network that spent all of its time defending Graham Platner and saying that this is just meanness by the Republicans. Graham Platner's so authentic. He's a real man. He's running in Maine as a Democrat. He's the future. And now they're throwing him directly under the wheels of the bus and then backing it up.
1: Have destroyed that campaign, instead blaming, let's see, corporate media.
17: So crazy.
1: The political establishment.
17: So crazy. Crazy.
1: Lots of hate for the political establishment. Saying that we banded together. We did it the way we were told we were supposed to make change, and we won. And now they are not going to let us have it. So lots of finger pointing and blame and not taking any responsibility. Nope.
17: Isn't it amazing? Meanwhile, like, you know, did Miz now take responsibility for continuing to put his campaign on life support up until this very moment? For keeping him alive long enough to slit his throat? Is Miz now going to take any credit for that? They should. Responsibility, I think, is the right word. Yeah. No, in fact, actually, another Miz Now commentator, Molly Jong Fast, crazy woman, she got on the air last night and she's like, we were all just a bunch of suckers. We were sold a bill of goods. We had no idea.
3: You know, a lot of us, I interviewed him for my podcast. I've talked to his team. When the first New York Times article came out, I said, this reads sort of funny. What else is there? Is there something
17: That's
3: else coming
17: enough.
3: Out?
17: That's and not everyone- enough. Bruising women, physically assaulting them. Not enough for me. That was a Republican, and Republicans aren't human. Come on. How about some real evidence against a Democrat?
3: Told me up and down, absolutely not. And I think all of us heard that same thing from him, from his team. Nothing else coming out. This is clearly a misunderstanding. There's nothing more coming out. We were sold an arc, right? A character arc of a person who had blacked out, but now no longer did that behavior. Now,
17: I do love the blackout defense that every time he was committing a crime, he was in a fugue state. So therefore, he was allowed to do it. You know that rule, Jim? Like, if you get blackout drunk, you're allowed to commit crimes and you can't be held accountable for them. Apparently, that's the rule on the left. And so what's her explanation? I'm the world's biggest sucker is the explanation. Put the dunce cap on me. I'm an idiot is the explanation. I just had no idea that this was a bad person. A guy who straight up says he's a communist, mocks Purple Heart veterans, is beating up women, according to the allegations published in early June in the New York Times. You know, the guy with the Nazi tattoo on his freaking chest. I just had no idea. I thought he was a good guy.
3: I've asked him when I interviewed him if he was drinking still, because there's only one way you get those blackouts, and that's from drinking. And so the idea we were sold character arc, this person who gets better, who got better, but he wasn't maybe better.
17: What is that? That's so crazy. I love the squirming, pathetic attempt to try and defend what little credibility you think you have. This lady, by the way, Jim, Molly Jong Fast. So years ago, for whatever reason, she just blocked me on Twitter. She just blocked me. Now, I haven't exchanged a word with this woman. I never was up in her comments. I don't care. I think I saw her in like a crazy video clip or something, probably laughed at it. She blocked me. And I found out, I think she blocks the whole internet. So she lives in this crazy bubble where she thinks she can get away with telling everybody that, you know, Graham Platner, you know, is a real Boy Scout. The guy's pure as the driven snow. But that's because she's blocked anybody with common sense who could tell her, you're a moron. More ahead on The Vince Show.
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5: You know, I know Grant Platner said last night in that video, in a mopey video, the establishment attacked me and threw me out. Which is true. The establishment did throw him out. The Democrat establishment, the media did throw him out. Here's the thing. He's not actually fully thrown out yet. This is an interesting little wrinkle. He hasn't filed his paperwork. The paperwork's not in yet. The Guardian with a report. This is just from an hour, not even an hour ago, 55 minutes ago. Maine, quote, no official withdrawal notice has yet been received from Graham Platner. The Maine Department of the Secretary of State has said that as of Thursday morning, no official withdrawal notice has yet been received from Mr. Platner. That's according to Jana Spaulding, Maine's Deputy Secretary of State for Communications. Quote, a public declaration is not an official withdrawal, and a candidate must formally withdraw to the elections office in writing, including signature. Do they need a photo ID, Jim? You think? Did they withdraw from the race? Spaulding added that the notice may be received by email, so probably not, such as a scanned letter attached as a PDF, but must include a signature. So he has until the Monday. He has until Monday at 5 p.m. Eastern. But if he doesn't, he's on the ballot. We will see. So what is he doing during this intervening period? I'm not surprised. Actually, I kind of thought, Jim, that he would like just be like, to hell with them. I'm just going to make their lives miserable. I'm going to stay in this race with no support. And if they want to burn it all down, I'll help burn it. I'll light the match. But we'll see. So he announced he's leaving the race, but he hasn't actually left the race yet. Maybe he's using this time for more leverage over how they pick the replacement, just to scare him a little bit. We'll see. But man, John Fetterman is not letting these Democrats just dance away and pretend like they didn't do anything wrong. Here's Fetterman just in the last few hours.
6: Trash took itself out, you know, threw it out. Yeah. And now he leaves an accused rapist. He's the guy that spent, he'll be remembered, a guy that spent 10 years in Kick, the platform. That's the predator's paradise. He now defiled his marriage and sent sexual messages to women as a newlywed, you know, and all the things he said now. He gets to go.

0: way. He can go back online. He can go around.
1: Oh my goodness!
0: Doing all the kinds of things, but the trash took itself out tonight, and now finally people in Maine have a chance to really vote on someone that's not a total a piece of trash.
1: Fetterman. He goes on. He says Bernie Sanders needs to apologize.
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12: Fox News, I'm Gianna Gelosi. Video testimony from Lance Twiggs, the former lover of suspected Charlie Kirk assassin Tyler Robinson, will be played in court today.
13: The prosecution plans to play a pre-recorded law enforcement interview with Twiggs, which was offered in place of Twiggs appearing in person at this preliminary hearing. But yesterday in court, the defense asked for large chunks of the Twiggs interview to be redacted.
12: That's Fox's Matt Finn. A former U.S. Olympian David Hearn pleads not guilty to vandalizing the renovated reflecting pool near the Lincoln Memorial. U.S. Attorney for D.C. Jeanine Pirro accuses Hearn of removing the bottom liner of the pool last month. Norm Eisen, one of Hearn's attorneys, spoke to reporters outside of court.
14: It is not a crime to touch the reflecting pool, to touch water in the United States of America.
12: Hearn is going to be back in court in August. 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
28: Well, President Trump has been bombing the hell out of Iran over the last 48 hours or and more, and counting, because Iran has been acting like a bunch of lunatics. They've been shooting at various tankers going through the Strait of Hormuz, as well as firing in the directions of U.S. military facilities, firing at their neighbors in the Middle East. Whack jobs. The president saying yesterday, they are loco. They are crazy, he said. Last night, he was on Air Force One, and more on the Air Force One drama in just a moment, because he was flying on various planes in the Middle East yesterday and getting out of the Middle East yesterday. But before we get there, on just this issue of Iran, the president said that apparently we are once again bombing them into submission. So now they are calling every hotline they can to get back in touch with the United States, and they're begging to make a deal, the president said. They're begging at this point. Here's the president last night talking about Iran aboard Air Force One. Here he is. Take a listen.
29: We're going to hit them 20, and we did it last night. They did a little something today, but it was really retribution for last night. They hit actually three boats, not two. And when they hit, we hit back much harder.
30: Are we returning to a full-scale military conflict, sir?
29: I don't know. I don't know. We'd win it very quickly. It's another way of doing it. We have many ways we can win, but we've already won militarily. They have very little. They have very little left, and they want to make a deal so badly. They called a little while ago. They want to make a deal so badly. I just don't know if they're worthy of making a deal. I don't know that they're going to honor the deal. That's the problem.
30: If they
29: want to
30: make a deal, why do you think they attacked commercial vessels?
29: Because it's sort of crazy, to be honest with you. It's sort of crazy. They're a little bit out of control, but they want to make a deal. Badly.
28: That's interesting. So, of course, you and I are doing what we always do when we hear the president speak on such an issue of such importance. You read between the lines, like, what is he doing? Is he negotiating? Is this a negotiating position? Is he signaling that he's going to try and arrive at something? We'll see. The answer to that is always, we'll see. Now, what do I anticipate? I kind of anticipate that the president is going to bomb him a bunch over the next few days, that he's not done. Now, I could be wrong. The president, over the course of this show, we could get a Truth Social post that I've reinstated the ceasefire. I'm working with some great Iranians. We're getting closer to something meaningful here. Again, let him cook. The guy knows what he's doing. But just in terms of what I anticipate, I think we're going to bomb them for a few extra days. Kind of not let this thing instantly go back to a state of ceasefire. Just to put a little squeeze on that chokehold, you know. Ugh! Yeah. A little bit more. See if we can't shake something free here. The president, you know, everyone's giving President Trump advice. Have you noticed that? My favorite thing is like the people who do it through the media. I think President Trump should do this. I think President Trump. You know what? I think he's got enough advice. I'm pretty sure he's got the advice thing covered, especially on this. He's working on it, but it's funny. He's definitely at his wit's end with how crazy they are. They're just absolutely nuts. They're absolutely nuts. And never once during this whole process has he trusted them. J.D. Vance does not trust them. Marco Rubio does not trust them. This is a team that's trying to figure out, how do we get peace? How do we get the Strait of Hormuz wide open? How do we stop that nuclear program? Now, we bombed it substantially. All of the enriched material is buried deep underground. It's going to take immense effort just to get it out. And the president said, we're kind of watching all the doors anyway. We can read the name tags on these guys. We know when Muhammad is going to try and dig that stuff out. And if we see him, we kill him. It's the implied threat the president keeps offering. But, you know, another piece of criticism I've seen of Trump online, including from people who really like him, they're like, well, if the nuclear, you know, you say things like, well, the nuclear program's been destroyed, then why do we have to go in there and deal with this at all anyway? If the nuclear program's non-existent, then, you know, what's the state of these things? Look, all legitimate questions. One thing that people should remember is that we also blew up their capacity to enrich the uranium, the centrifuges, these things. We really put the hurt on these guys. They are set back in every meaningful way by decades, nuclear, economic, military. They're set back pretty far. And yet, they're still acting like lunatics, so the president's like, I'm going to squeeze them some more. So that's what he's doing right now. The Central Command has been giving a bunch of helpful updates on all of the targets that we've been bombing. They said late yesterday, at the direction of the commander-in-chief, U.S. Central Command forces have started conducting additional strikes against Iran to further degrade their ability to threaten freedom of navigation in the Strait of Hormuz. The United States is holding Iran accountable for recent unjustified aggression against commercial shipping and civilian crews freely navigating a vital international waterway. Now, on the president, in terms of his safety, yesterday as we were on the program, I was playing his press conference for you, and we heard Stephen Nelson from the New York Post ask President Trump about why he was leaving on an older model airplane from Turkey after having arrived on the brand new one that he had just gotten from the Qataris. You familiar with that? You know the difference. You can see like the red, white, and blue, lots of red on it. It's a beautiful, beautiful plane that the president arrived on, but he didn't leave on the same one. He left on the older model that the president has been using for years. And of course, I'm being careful not to say the old Air Force One, because literally any plane the president is on is called Air Force One when they're moving him. That's to be hyper-specific about it. But he left on the older model. And why is that? Well, the speculation on that subject, as I told you yesterday, was that the older model has perhaps some sort of defensive capability that was meaningful to protecting the president that they wanted to have him in as they left the country. And that led to the New York Times had a piece up overnight. Headline, security precaution led Trump to use old Air Force One. They get it wrong in the headline. I know they're trying to make it easy to understand, but again, they get it wrong. In leaving Turkey, President Trump flew out of Turkey on Wednesday night on the old Air Force One instead of his new Qatari donated Boeing 747-8 as a security precaution related to the resumption of hostilities with Iran, according to people briefed on the plans, who said the change came at the urging of the Secret Service. The swap deepens questions about whether the new plane, which the president has pressed to be ready as soon as possible, was retrofitted with sufficient security measures over the last year. Lawmakers and some officials have raised concerns about whether the expedited timeline allowed for the addition of an advanced missile defense system and other modifications used to protect the president. In a statement, Stephen Chung, the hilarious White House communications director, they didn't say hilarious, I said hilarious, said that the new Air Force One is a state-of-the-art aircraft that has been fitted with high-level security protocols that ensure the safety of the president and his staff. As the president has said recently, there are many enemies of America who have their sights on him. And we use every tool at our disposal, including distraction and misdirection, to address those threats. Now, to give you more of a sense of the security precautions that they had yesterday, as the reporters were boarding Air Force One, the plane, the older plane that President Trump was flying out on, they were warned by White House officials, by Trump officials, to draw their shades, to close the shades on the plane. Now, one would assume the reason to do that is to prevent light from escaping out the windows to be visible from the ground or anywhere else. And so yesterday, one of the reporters asked the president about this. Why were we told to draw the shades? And the president, well, he started talking about, look, I'm under threat. And if you're with me, you're under threat.
29: Early so that we could let them see it. The whole base came out and saw the plane. And then we landed.
1: Do you know why they had us close our window blinds? That was not usual.
29: Well, yeah, because you're probably on a dangerous flight because of the sleaze bags that we have to deal with.
1: They think that Iran was possibly thinking trying
29: to... Well, I mean, if they asked you to close your windows, probably they feel that way. They didn't ask me to close mine, but if they did, I would have done it. Now, these are sick people. So I could see something like that. I didn't know they did that, but I could see something.
30: Were you aware of any credible threat by Iran against Air Force
29: One? Well, I have a threat all the time. I'm number one on their list before you. But if I go, you go, right?
30: But was there a specific
29: So perhaps someday you want to change professions. What do you have, Daniel?
2: Is it conclusive that there are strikes ongoing in Iran?
29: We just hit them very hard. And I say we hit them 20-1. Every time they hit us, we're going to hit them 20.
28: Yeah. So, look, he's like, I'm under threat. This is a dangerous job. And if you're with me on this airplane, you're under threat, too. So maybe you want to pick a different line of work. But just so you know, this is a very dangerous gig. He was... laying that out yesterday again. We've heard him talk about this before, considering how frequently the left and jihadis try and kill him. He's mentioned before, he's like, look, being president of the United States, high mortality rate in this job. One of the most dangerous jobs you could possibly have on the planet. There's only been, I don't know how many presidents. I'm not going to count them just based on, I guess, terms. But he's the 47th president of the United States. Let's put it that way. He was president twice, though, 45, 47. And... He says, it haven't been that many of us. And quite a few of us have either been wounded or killed. So, yeah, it's a dangerous job. But he also says, it's kind of, I don't know, there's something sort of super courageous and fun about it, the way President Trump talks about it. He's just like, but they wouldn't kill you unless you were effective. They wouldn't try unless you were effective. He's like, I could just be mailing this job in. I could come in and do nothing. Nobody would try and hurt me. But the fact that I'm trying to actually make change for the American people... That's why people want to stop me. That's what he said. He's right about that. The effort that he's putting in is why they're trying to stop him. And God bless him for putting in that effort. And I keep my prayers with that man every day that he can keep fighting and winning for this country. It's such a big deal to me, which is why I keep voting for him. So the president, safely getting out of Turkey amidst all that, whatever the security concerns are. I'm sure there's a whole bunch of classified elements to this. The New York Times claims that there was no specific threat to the president yesterday. Who knows if they've got that right? And maybe that's just a way for maybe the administration is trying to keep that quiet. They weren't out there bragging about any particular threat or saying that, hey, this is happening. Bragging is a weird word. But I mean, pointing out that there was a specific threat. But there's no question, no matter where the president is, when he's in the United States, the guy's under threat. We have him standing on rally stages behind bulletproof glass. What a sad state of affairs that we have to put up massive bulletproof glass for him to honor the 250th birthday of the country. Did that make you sad at all, seeing that? I felt like that. Every time I see him out in public now, at one of these events, and they have to put that massive, super thick bulletproof glass up. He goes to a football game. They got to put glass in the booth to protect them. And you're thinking... What a sad state of affairs. How much have things changed? And a lot of that, you know, obviously we got the jihadis, but we have lefties here in the country, the assassination culture that have made it this way. It didn't have to be this way. And it doesn't have to be this way. We can fix that. We have to fix that as a culture. But man, what a crazy thing. I saw, Jim, did you see that the thing about Barron Trump reaching out to his father after Charlie Kirk was assassinated? There's a new book out. I think this is the New York Times book that Jonathan Swan and Maggie Haberman put together. But they quote some details here. I could be wrong about which book I'm quoting from, but I'm looking at the screen grab. This is from Johnny Maga on social media. And they're talking about the day that Charlie was assassinated. And they referenced the flurry of activity in the White House before they got to the president to be able to talk to him about it. And... they say there was Taylor Budowich from the White House, joined J.D. Vance. Together they went to brief Susie Wiles in her office, but it was too late by then to manage the flow of information to the president. A colleague told Budowich that Trump's youngest son, Barron, had already called to tell his father that Kirk had been shot. The 19-year-old Baron was a big fan of Kirk's, and he had phoned in a state of distress. He had been worried about an assassin taking another shot at his father. Quote, "This is what happens when you go out there," Baron said. "This is what happened." Trump tried to settle his son. "Calm down, honey. Calm down," he said. But he was clearly unnerved himself. Yeah. We all were. Very unnerved by the assassination of Charlie Kirk. That pretrial hearing on today, as they keep debating, you know, the evidence that'll be admitted during this probable cause hearing. We're expecting to hear some of that audio today. Not all of it. Much of it will be redacted. And we'll hopefully get into some of the reasons for that coming up on the program. But we're going to hear some of that audio today of Lance Twiggs. This is the boyfriend, the lover of the assassin here, the accused assassin. And it's just heartbreaking to have to relive this, but it's an important thing to do. To have a trial. To get the bad guy. To make the information public. And to bring justice. 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
11: A better life with Dr. Sanjay Gupta.
12: There are lots of things you can measure to get an idea of how healthy you are at any given moment. Temperature, heart rate, blood pressure, just to name a few. But how about how healthy you will be and how long you're likely to live? According to a new study out of the University of Buffalo, two simple strength tests are pretty accurate at predicting longevity in older women. One is hand grip strength, and the other is how quickly people can stand up from a seated position without using their arms. By the way, I remember interviewing former President Jimmy Carter when he was quite old and being really impressed how he just popped out of the chair without using his arms. Not a lot of older people can actually do that. But I think the message here is that maintaining strength as you age is going to help you perform everyday activities, but also help you avoid injury and stay independent. I'm Dr. Sanjay Gupta, helping you live a better life.
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28: We've got a lot of things coming up for you. Michael Alfonso is going to be joining us coming up in the next hour. Perhaps you heard yesterday on our program, I was playing some audio of J.D. Vance in Milwaukee yesterday. And one of the guys he called out on stage was Michael Alfonso. Michael is running for Congress in Wisconsin. He is 26 years old. He is known very well to this program and by yours truly. Because he worked inside of Dan Bongino's studio down in South Florida. And I got to know Michael that way. He's Evita Duffy's husband. And he is a wonderful human being, a strong conservative, running for Congress, big J.D. Vance endorsement and call out yesterday. He's got President Trump's endorsement. He's going to make the Congress a much better place the moment he gets there. So I'm very excited to have him joining us coming up here in the next few minutes. We'll talk to him. Also on the program today, I want to talk to you about all of the fraud that's going on in the country. In fact, the big reason that J.D. Vance was there in Wisconsin yesterday was to talk about all of the anti-fraud operations they have underway, including cracking down on people who steal taxpayer money from the medical system, steal it from Medicare and Medicaid, thus trying to prevent people from getting the medical care they need and deserve, as well as just absolutely enriching themselves and buying the most obscene possible things to really throw it in your face. They're cracking down on that. Another thing that they're cracking down on is visa fraud, H-1B visa fraud. There's a lot of that going on, too. where you have companies who are importing people into the United States, screwing over American workers, exploiting cheap foreign labor. The cartels have a hand in all of this. They're doing kickback schemes. We've got details on all of it coming up as J.D. Vance reveals it. And I've got some exclusive information for you from the Department of Labor on that subject. In other words, hold on to your hats. We have a lot to talk about. A lot more ahead on The Vince Show.
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0: My name is Sean, and I am the Dean at St. Michael's Episcopal Cathedral in Boise, where we love summer, and we know that you love it too. 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Come celebrate at the corner of 8th and State. 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
16: Counterattacks intercepted. I'm Lisa Brady, Fox News. A U.S. official just confirming reports that dozens of Iranian drones and missiles have been intercepted by the U.S. and its regional partners after a second night of U.S. strikes on Iran.
17: CENTCOM reports U.S. forces hit about 90 Iranian military targets, including their air defense systems, their coastal surveillance assets, their missile and drone storage sites, and also their naval capabilities and military logistics.
16: Fox's Aisha Hosni, this over Iran, targeting commercial ships. A former U.S. Olympian accused of vandalizing the renovated reflecting pool on the National Mall enters a plea.
18: 67-year-old David Hearn entered a not guilty plea in a brief appearance in federal court. The former Olympic canoe racer is charged with a felony count of destruction of property, accused by federal prosecutors of deliberately ripping the liner from the Lincoln Memorial reflecting pool on June 19th. The case has become a political lightning rod, with President Trump alleging vandalism is responsible for peeling paint and algae marring a $16 million upgrade to the reflecting pool.
16: Fox's Jared Halpern in Washington. Hearn says he reached in to examine coating that was already peeled. Potential candidates lining up in Maine to replace Graham Plattner in the U.S. Senate race. The Democratic nominee suspending his campaign following a rape allegation he still denies. State party leaders holding an emergency meeting last night.
19: Now about 600 Democratic delegates are going to pick the party's new Senate nominee, not the voters. It's something Graham Plattner and his supporters aren't happy about.
20: This is exactly the kind of political system that everyone voted against on June 9th. And for that reason, we need to be assured that it is going to be open and democratic as we move forward.
19: Plattner did not apologize, though, and says the Democratic establishment just wanted him out.
16: Fox's Alexis McAdams. Democrats are trying to unseat Republican Senator Susan Collins. 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
0: My name is Sean, and I am the Dean at St. Michael's Episcopal Cathedral in Boise, where we love summer, and we know that you love it too. 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No matter your worship style, there is a place for you at St. Michael's, and you will still have time to get on the golf course, on the water, or in the hammock. All after church, of course. More information can be found at stmichaelscathedral.org. That is stmichaelscathedral.org. Come celebrate at the corner of 8th and State. We would love to meet you.
16: Only one candidate expected in the running to be the next British Prime Minister.
1: A week-long window is open to nominate a new leader of the UK's Labour Party.
2: Strange thing to say, but I've just been in to nominate myself to be leader of the Labour Party.
1: Andy Burnham's the only one saying they'll run, and as leader of the majority party, becomes Prime Minister if he wins.
2: The thing will go on over the next few days, so it won't be the final word. It's all starting to feel very real.
1: Keir Starmer is resigning after 2 years as Labour leader and Prime Minister under public and party pressure. Burnham's nickname is the King of the North. He was mayor of Greater Manchester until last month when he won an election to return to Parliament. He says he'll divide the Prime Minister's office between London and Manchester. Chris Foster, Fox News.
16: Plans for a data center in Georgia are on hold after a packed city meeting.
4: After the Marietta City Planning Commission voted to approve a plan to rezone 11 acres of Powers Ferry Place for a data center, people started protesting outside City Hall.
15: We need a new system that puts people over profit.
4: Some of those outside were wearing shirts that said socialism is the future. After dozens of people filled the City Hall meeting room, the council voted to table a decision rezoning the area for a data center, as well as a moratorium on new data center approvals through the rest of this year.
16: Fox's Jessica Rosenthal. Ground is broken in New York City on the last commercial development to be built in the footprint of the fallen Twin Towers. The governor and New York mayor among the officials on hand for today's ceremony. Two World Trade Center will house the new corporate headquarters for American Express, with 55 floors and 2 million square feet of office space scheduled for completion in 2031, 30 years after the 9/11 attacks. A partial rebound for the Dow after yesterday's sell-off, right now up 163 points. The S&P also in the green, and the Nasdaq's rallying up 259. I'm Lisa Brady, Fox News.
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22: This additional round of strikes was meant to further impair Iran's ability to carry out these attacks on civilians at sea.
21: What happens next?
22: This hearing is meant to determine if there's enough evidence to order Robinson to stand trial. He has not yet entered a formal plea.
21: Happens here.
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0: My name is Sean, and I am the dean at St. Michael's Episcopal Cathedral in Boise, where we love summer, and we know that you love it too. 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No matter your worship style, there is a place for you at St. Michael's, and you will still have time to get on the golf course, on the water, or in the hammock. All after church, of course. More information can be found at stmichaelscathedral.org. That is stmichaelscathedral.org. Come celebrate at the corner of 8th and State. We would love to meet you.
26: And now, Vince Colonnaise, live on News Talk KBOI. Rising from the heart of the swamp, a beacon of truth is casting its light. From sea to shining sea, The Vince Show. Here's Vince Colonnaise.
28: All right, 844-484-3872, 844-4-THE-USA. That's the way to join us today, from coast to coast, from sea to shining sea. The Vice President of the United States was in Milwaukee, Wisconsin yesterday talking about fraud, but also mentioning a bunch of great Republican candidates who would serve as meaningful backup to the president's agenda, you know, the one that you and I keep voting for. Among them is a man who's running in Wisconsin's 7th congressional district right now. He's a young man. He's 26 years old. But when he's questioned about his lack of experience, I keep saying, have you seen Congress today? Let's try Michael Alfonso. I think he'd be a massive improvement. Michael joins us on the phone right now. Hello, Michael. Good to have you on the program.
5: Well, thanks for having me on, Vince. It's weird to be on this side. I actually used to produce it for you.
28: I know. It's so great to talk to you in this capacity, brother. And congratulations on all the success you've had so far. I mean, you've picked up everybody's endorsement. So people know, you know, you are the son-in-law to Sean Duffy, the current transportation secretary. You're married to the lovely Evita Duffy. You're a new father, which is like the most exciting thing in the world. And you've got the endorsements of President Trump and Speaker Johnson. You have a full head of steam right now.
5: Yeah, you know, it's going to be a fun race, you know, going into the midterms. This is a really important year. You know, I think a lot of voters forget that just because you get the president in office, he doesn't get 4 years. You got to win the midterms. And, you know, the Democrats are looking, especially here in my home state of Wisconsin, saying if we win a couple seats here, we're going to just gridlock every single thing the president is going to try to do. And it's only 2 years of a Trump presidency.
28: Yeah, the stakes are really high. I mean, with the margins as thin as they are, you need all of the real and responsible backup you can possibly get. Give me some sense of how the race has been going for you. I know you just participated in a debate and they were attacking you for your youth. I happen to think it's wonderful. And one of the things I like about you is that you're a man of immense values and the kinds of values that really are the best of America. What has it been like running in this race as such a young guy?
5: You know, it's been very, very surreal. You know, you meet all these people that you've heard so much about. You meet these great voters all across northern Wisconsin. And, you know, the best part so far has just been, you know, giving a voice to all of the working class people in northern Wisconsin. I mean, you know, my hometown of Wausau, Wisconsin, was once derogatorily referred to as the most middle class city in America, as if that's somehow a bad thing. You know, it's going to be a very exciting time. But, you know, Republican primaries, a lot of voters will say, why do we vote in that one? We're just going to vote Republican anyways. This is the one. This is really what matters. Do you want a never Trumper, some Republican who's going to get in the office and vote against the SAVE Act? Or do you want the Republicans that are actually going to push President Trump's agenda?
28: So that's a good litmus test. When like something like the Save America Act comes up on the campaign trail, how are you distinguishing yourself here from your other primary candidates, opponents?
5: Yeah, you know, so there have been people in this very race, you know, they're all pro-Trump now, but they weren't back in 2024. And you can see that, you know, that's why President Trump chose me, because he can trust me to actually work on his agenda, not just give it lip service in an election year.
28: Yeah, that's going to be a very, very big deal. What was it like hearing the Vice President of the United States give you a shout out yesterday on that stage in Milwaukee?
5: I mean, it's unbelievable. I mean, you know, the Vice President of the United States, not only the Vice President, but J.D. Vance. I mean, he's a particularly good one.
28: Yeah.
5: It was amazing. I got to talk to him a little bit beforehand, and, you know, he is really smart. It's going to be hard to see a challenger to him in 2028.
28: Tell the people more, if you would, Michael, about your upbringing and the kinds of experience you have had in life. You know, you come from Wausau, and I know you've had a number of jobs, not just working in multimedia production, but prior to that, you were in construction. Tell us a little bit about that.
5: Yeah. So, you know, I've been working since I was 14 years old. I've worked for an Ace Hardware in Wausau, Wisconsin. Then I got into construction, and I actually put myself through college debt-free. And, you know, it's a really nice thing to know that, you know, you're still able to get out of college without any debt. But, you know, it's always why I roll my eyes when people talk about debt forgiveness, because I don't think I'm going to get paid back for the money I already spent. But, you know, after that, I went back into construction. You know, it was 2022, the middle of the Biden years. There were no jobs. I was a math major. It's not like, you know, I did basket weaving 101. It was a tough economy. And I went back to construction, did that for a little while. And then I got that amazing opportunity to come work at Bongino Inc. And, you know, that was one of the best years of my life, working in a very small capacity to get President Trump elected again.
28: Yeah, no, it was very cool. And I was very impressed when I got to meet you in that capacity, because I could tell that you had the kind of star quality that I'm glad to see you're using now in pursuit of this job. It could be very big.
5: Well,
28: you know, go ahead.
5: You know, it's actually funny. People used to ask me, what experience did you have to get into producing? Absolutely nothing. I knew nothing. I just said, you know what? I'll be one of the hardest working ones and I'll figure it out. And I did.
28: Yeah. Yeah. Well, also, you know, that kind of stick-to-itiveness is going to be important, because I hear a lot of stories of people who go to Congress and then they become disheartened by the fact that they're running into a brick wall of a machine that is trying everything they can to suppress the kind of people that you and I want to see in office. Are you prepared for that, for the machine that's going to be against you when you get to Washington?
5: Yeah, you know, I am, and I have to be, because running for office, I'm 26. If I win, I'm going to be the first congressman that was born this century. I don't have the option of not trying to fix the country, because I'm going to have to deal with it for another 70 years. And my daughter, who is just born, she's going to have to deal with it for even longer. So this isn't just, you know, some far goal of mine. You know, I always wanted to be a congressman. No, this is about making my home, Wisconsin, and my country, the United States, a place where my daughter can be proud to be an American again.
28: You know, I think you should have the job on the merits, but I do think that there is a meaningful upside to having someone that is your age represented among the Republican Party in Congress. You know, there's a lot of lip service that's paid for. How do we reach out to young people? How do we activate them? How do we make sure that they vote for Republicans and stop communism, socialism in the United States? You sort of, Michael, I mean, really are a kind of a living testament to all of those priorities.
5: Yeah, you know, if you look at young people, they're pretty split. You either have radical socialist communists or you have the staunchest Christian conservatives you've ever met. I mean, frankly, I haven't met a single person under the age of 35 who's happy with Republicans. They actually refuse to say they are. And I always say, I am not a Republican. I'm a Christian conservative, because Republican means nothing nowadays.
28: Yeah, no, they've really, the people that currently have that title or that party affiliation in Congress have pretty much devalued that currency. Speaking of communism, your grandparents escaped communist Cuba. Give us some perspective on what that means inside the family.
5: Yeah, you know, since as early as I can remember, I grew up hearing exactly what happens when all these free stuff ideas are actually implemented. You know, that's the left's policy here. We have an affordability problem in the United States. I blame 4 years of a Biden administration, but regardless, people today are worried about how they're going to make ends meet. And when the left comes in and says, hey, how would you like free health care? Hey, how would you like free housing? It's important that the people that actually know what happens when we give out the free stuff, equitable suffering for all, step up and actually point it out. You know, Republicans are the only ones with a solution to the affordability problem. And that's why I think it's so important in these midterms for the conservatives to not shy away, but to hit these issues head on.
28: Michael Alfonso is who we're talking with. He's running in the 7th Congressional District in Wisconsin, currently in the primary phase. He's endorsed by President Trump. He's endorsed by Speaker Mike Johnson. If it's not clear by now, he's endorsed by yours truly, entirely. I can't wait to see Michael Alfonso win this seat. And how are you faring right now, Michael? I mean, give us a little news analysis. Is there any polling in your district that can give you a sense of how things are going?
5: Yeah, so the most recent poll that was done public, I was up by, I believe, 14 points. But, you know, coming into the summer months, that's always the biggest time. There's a parade every single weekend. There's, you know, dairy breakfasts and all sorts of fun stuff. So this is really where the rubber meets the road, and it's where I think being 26 gives me the biggest advantage, because retail politics in this district is just unbelievably important. Yes. Voters want to look you in the eyes, and I'm the only one that can hit all 26 counties in the district.
28: And has campaigning put a damper on your gym schedule, or are you still lifting all the time?
5: I've actually lost 30 pounds since running.
28: What? Dude, okay, you got to, okay, hit the weights a little bit. Just rotate that back in. You need to do it for your health. If you're good on the weights, you'll be good with everything else too. I'm certain of it.
5: You sound like Evita. I have a country to save, not a body to build.
28: No, you got to, it's good for your mind, brother. I promise you. Michael Alfonso, thank you very much. If people want to find out more, they can go to alfonsoforwisconsin.com. The great Michael Alfonso is going to be a congressman very soon. Thank you, sir.
5: Thank you so much.
28: There he is. Hit the weights, pal. More ahead on The Vince Show.
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10: For years, we've been talking about both the positive and negative effects of being on social media. And I would say, by and large, for older adults, social media is net positive. Not all positive, but net positive. Helps them keep in touch with friends and stay social. But for younger people, social media use, especially heavy use, tends to be net negative. In fact, according to this year's World Happiness Report, youth who use social media more than 5 hours a day reported a lower level of well-being. And researchers who study this sort of thing found that many teens wish these platforms didn't even exist, and yet they can't seem to stop using them. Experts we talked to largely suggested two things. Ideally, along with your friend group, take some time offline. Also, try to recurate your algorithm so it shows you posts that'll make you feel good. I'm Dr. Sanjay Gupta, helping you live a better life.
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28: Okay, we've got a testimony from Tyler Robinson's furry boyfriend, Lance Twiggs. Recorded testimony that he had already given to investigators. There's been a lot of haggling over whether or not this would be allowed to make an appearance in this pre-trial probable cause hearing. And, well, it's begun. So I've got some audio for you in just a moment. Now, for the first time, the voice of Lance Twiggs being heard in public as an investigator asked him all sorts of questions about Tyler Robinson's activities, in particular on the morning of September 10th, 2025, the day Tyler Robinson is now believed to have assassinated Charlie Kirk. We've got information about that coming up on the program. A lot to share with you. 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

0: his recollections of the morning of the assassination.
1: Did he spend the night in the apartment the night of September 9th into September 10th?
2: Yeah, he did. Yes.
1: Do you know when he left the apartment on September 10th?
2: I don't know an exact time. I just know he left early. I heard him leaving, and he just said he had a long drive to work that day, so he was leaving early.
1: Okay, so early. Any guess as to what when that was?
2: I don't know. I would have thought it was 5 a.m. because that's when an early work day was for him, but it was probably more like 4.
1: Okay.
3: I'm going to have him spit out his gum just to make sure that...
2: I can do that.
3: You mind? I hit it right in front of your laptop.
1: Oh, here you go.
0: They're making just some adjustments to the Zoom call that they're on, the whatever platform they're using here.
3: Thank you.
0: Trying to make sure everything is recorded well for this.
1: All right, so what time did you get up on September 10th?
2: Probably 12 to 1 p.m.
1: You didn't have to work that day?
2: No.
1: And did you hear from Tyler? Did he call or text you before then?
2: No, he sent that message in the group chat I mentioned, but he didn't message me directly at all that day.
1: Okay. When did you first hear from him on September 10th?
2: It was at 11 o'clock with that, automated message.
1: Okay, 11 p.m.?
2: Yeah.
0: Now the screen blacks out. So here's what they've been debating in court. How much of this would need to be redacted not to be shown during the probable cause hearing? A lot of it has been. There's a very long video, and much of it is being redacted. And the reason for that, apparently, is because the defense argues that some of it could amount to a confession being made.
1: What about?
0: By Twiggs. That Twiggs apparently says in the course of this conversation that Tyler Robinson did admit to the killing. And they're trying to keep this out of the hearing, and they've had some success apparently in doing that. So elements of this are being redacted. Now, the redactions, as we understand it, they apply to this probable cause hearing. It's going to be a different thing entirely when we enter into the full trial.
1: He asks you here, remember how I was engraving bullets? Was he engraving bullets before this?
2: Yeah, I don't remember exactly when, but he had said he was planning to go hunting with his family. And he asked me if we had a Dremel to, because he said he wanted to create messages on bullets. And I just told him where Dremel was, and I told him to make sure he doesn't set off a bullet on accident in the house.
0: He wanted to engrave
2: but
0: messages.
2: I didn't really think about it until then.
0: What was found at the crime scene? Engraved messages on bullet casings, all sorts of transgender propaganda. And the bullets that were used to kill Charlie Kirk.
1: How long before September 10th was this that he asked about the Dremel?
2: I don't remember, because he'd been talking about the hunting/camping trip for a couple months, but I don't remember when he was specifically asking to engrave the bullets. So
1: are we talking a year before?
2: Oh, no, not that long. It would have been, I'd say at most a month before this was when he was asking.
1: Okay.
0: This is damning. This is damning to Tyler Robinson, regardless of any other redactions. Very damning, considering the evidence at the scene.
1: Okay.
0: They're taking their time with the questions.
1: You talked about the note that he left. I want to bring this up, and I should say that these text messages that we've been looking at here are Bates number 54.
0: Okay, we're going to go through some of this and bring it to you as we get it. We've got to take a quick break here, but more as Lance Twiggs, the boyfriend of the accused assassin of Charlie Kirk, now hearing his voice in public for the first time, more ahead on The Vince Show.
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6: Fox News, I'm Therese Crowley. 17 minutes of police video with a roommate slash lover of accused Charlie Kirk assassin Tyler Robinson. The defense worries it looks like a confession in Provo, Utah court.
7: Judge Tony Graff said prosecutors can play video of investigators interviewing Lance Twiggs, the former romantic partner of Tyler Robinson, but that it will be partially redacted. Kirk's widow, Erica, has been attending this hearing in person in Provo, Utah, and her attorney, Jeff Nyman, asked the judge to play the full interview in court during Robinson's preliminary hearing.
6: Fox's Jessica Rosenthal. CENTCOM reports 90 strikes against Iran last night, including bridges, drone and missile sites Iran used to hit commercial ships. Oil prices dropping today. California state workers complain commuting is expensive. Their first week back since COVID. Under Governor Newsom's return to office mandate, 4 days a week in California. 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
21: Devastating admissions now being played in court by... being recorded now many months ago as investigators interviewed Lance Twiggs. This was the lover, they call him a furry or something. I'm not even quite clear on the details there, but with Tyler Robinson. And in it, he is just laying out in detail why it looks like it's his lover who committed this assassination of Charlie Kirk in September of last year. And also, I want to set the frame for you a little bit, because remember, it was about 9 months ago we heard from investigators who told us that in public statements that police had discovered that that there was apparently a note that Tyler Robinson had left behind for Lance Twiggs detailing his acts that was put under his keyboard inside of the room in their house. Here's what investigators said at the time. Listen.
22: The roommate. Police interviewed Robinson's roommate, a biological male who was involved in a romantic relationship with Robinson. The roommate told police that the roommate received messages from Robinson about the shooting, and he did provide those messages to police. On September 10th, 2025, the roommate received a text message from Robinson which said, "Drop what you're doing. Look under my keyboard." The roommate looked under the keyboard and found a note that stated, quote, "I had the opportunity to take out Charlie Kirk, and I'm going to take it." Police found a photograph of this note. The following text exchange then took place. After reading the note, the roommate responded, "What? You're joking, right? Robinson, I am still okay, my love, but am stuck in Orem for a little while longer yet. Shouldn't be long until I can come home, but I gotta grab my rifle still. To be honest, I had hoped to keep this secret till I died of old age. I am sorry to involve you."
21: Those were the messages that authorities read out describing all of this. So now we hear from Lance Twiggs in the recorded conversation he had with authorities. Here he is talking about that note found under his keyboard. Listen.
23: "Do you recognize that on the screen there?"
24: "Yeah. Yeah."
23: "What do you recognize it as?"
24: "That was the note under his keyboard that he was referring to in the first text of that chain."
23: "Okay. So where did you find this?"
24: On his desk underneath his computer keyboard.
23: "And I assume you read it?"
24: "Yeah."
23: "And then what did you do with it after you read it?"
24: I believe I just put it back down on the desk after I took a picture of it."
23: "Okay. And again, the time you read it was probably around 11 o'clock or so on the 10th?"
24: "Yes."
23: "The night of September 10th?"
24: "Mm-hmm."
23: "All right. And did you ever see that again after you placed it back on his desk?"
24: No, I don't think I did."
23: "And that was a desk in his bedroom?"
24: "Yes."
23: "And that's a separate bedroom than your bedroom?"
24: "Yeah."
23: "Okay. And now I want to go to what's been titled 16.2. And do you recognize this series of messages here?"
24: Yeah, that was the server of, like, his friend that I was mentioning."
23: "Okay, and this is your phone again?"
24: Yeah."
23: "And I'm assuming you recognize it because the big crack up at the top?"
24: "Mm-hmm."
23: And so this is a server. Is this Discord?
24: Yeah, this is Discord.
23: And who are members of this server? I don't want names, just generally. Who are these people?
24: This is his friend group. They play D&D together every week.
23: Okay.
21: Try and translate a little bit of this. A Discord server would be like a messaging forum that they're online. D&D, I presume here, is Dungeons and Dragons.
23: And I just want to scroll through this to make sure that I get a chance to take a look at it. Or go to the next page?
24: Mm-hmm. Yes.
21: They're going through the evidence.
23: Tyler Icom, who's that?
24: That's Tyler Robinson.
23: And these other people are just others that are members of the server?
24: Yes.
23: Jug, Barnaby, Marina, DM.
24: Mm-hmm.
23: Yes.
24: Yeah, like DM means Dungeon Master. So these are like, most of them are names they're using in the game they're playing currently.
23: Got it.
21: Again, just going through evidence here with Lance Twiggs.
23: Yeah, it looks like the last text from Tyler looks like it's 8 p.m. And do you know what day this would have been, 8 p.m. on the 10th or the 11th?
24: I would think that would be the 11th. Because I think so, because I don't think on the 10th that he messaged anyone before me at like 11. So.
23: And he turned himself in on the 11th, right?
24: I thought so, yeah.
23: Okay. So again, we're just going to go through this so that we have a record of the messages.
21: Hey, Jim, do you think Tyler Robinson did it?
0: I do.
21: By any chance? You do? Okay. Jim's on the I think it was Tyler Robinson train here. That makes two
23: of us. Is that an accurate recording of that thread?
24: To my knowledge, yes.
23: And that was sent, looks like, between September 10th and September 12th. Looks like the last day on this is September 12th. Screen?
24: Yes.
21: Just a careful walk through the evidence here that they have, asking Lance Twiggs to confirm each of these things. Now, they gave him a limited immunity, by the way, for this testimony, so that he couldn't be prosecuted for anything he says within it. Trying to get the answers
23: right,
21: here.
23: So, again, those messages covered from September 10th to the evening of September 11th. Now, September 11th, what time did you see Tyler on September 11th?
24: Yes.
23: When did you first see him on September 11th? So this is the day after the shooting?
24: Yeah, I saw him when I woke up. Like I said, he was up and around doing a lot of stuff around the house. And then I think I saw him after that message where I said I'll come home and say I'm doing laundry, because I didn't want him going to my parents' house right then when he said there was probably cops outside. So I went back home, and it was just him there, and I said bye to him, and then he drove off. So I just went back to my parents' house.
21: There's a lot of redactions in this, so there are moments where this clips out. Sometimes it's because I think they're staring at evidence. There's all sorts of explanations, but the judge has basically said there are massive portions of this video not to be played right now during this pre-trial probable cause hearing. And that's to protect the defendant's rights. He does have all sorts of course, constitutional rights here.
23: Was he pacing? Was he just sitting down, relaxing?
24: No, he was walking around a lot.
23: Right, and that's within the home?
24: Mm-hmm.
21: Also, just to be clear, this is a victory for Erica Kirk, because Erica, not entirely, she wanted all of this out there. She wanted every last second of video played. But Erica Kirk has been fighting very forcefully in court to have every last second of the evidence exposed immediately. She wants it all out there. And in fact, last night, the Kirk family attorney representing Erica and Charlie's parents petitioned the judge to put every last thing out there. The judge saying this morning that he's taking them very seriously. He's trying to fight for transparency, but he He's also mindful of the constitutional rights of the defendant, despite the overwhelming evidence against him.
23: And did he talk about what he had done?
24: Didn't go into detail. I just asked him in person if what he said was true the night before, and he said it was. I started crying a little bit and said he wishes he hadn't done it. And then kept going around and just doing stuff, I think, to keep himself busy or distracted or something.
21: I'm sorry, why is the rest of the video redacted then? If you get a portion where he's saying straight up that Tyler Robinson was crying and saying he wishes he hadn't done it, what could the redactions possibly be hiding, you know, in this probable cause here? Just play it all.
23: Yeah. Did he talk about what he was going to do next?
24: And then eventually said that he would talk to his parents or turn himself over.
23: Okay. And when you left, was that how you left understanding that he was going to turn himself in or go to his parents' house?
24: Yeah, and I didn't really want to be at our apartment while any of that was happening, regardless of what went down.
23: Okay. Okay, before he came home, had you seen the press releases, any of the media on this?
24: I'd seen one Instagram like link a friend of mine had sent in our group chat.
23: Okay.
24: But I hadn't really looked into it at all.
23: And had you seen the images that were released of the suspect?
24: I did the next day. I don't think I saw any on the 10th.
23: I'm going to show you a couple of those images.
21: The images on screen.
23: Hey, I'm on the FBI's website. You can see the URL there at the top. This is some press release about this event. And here on the screen, you see these, looks like there's two rows of three images.
24: Mm-hmm.
23: Do you recognize the person in these?
21: All the images, by the way, look like the suspect, black shirt, jeans, wearing a hat, you got the sunglasses on in a stairwell on the campus of Utah Valley University. The images that we now all believe to be Tyler Robinson, and Lance Twiggs being asked to tell us what he thinks of those images.
24: I wouldn't say it with 100% certainty just because of camera quality, but that looks like him in terms of the shoes he's wearing, the sunglasses. I don't think I'd specifically seen him wearing that hat, but he was usually wearing a hat, and then jeans. So it definitely, especially the bottom, the last two, definitely do look like him.
21: So the guy who knows him the best says, yeah, that's him.
24: Oh, they do look like Tyler Robinson.
23: And you talked about that with your friends, right? This is him.
24: Yeah, his friends, yeah.
21: Is there any way at this point they take this to trial? Like, for real? Like, wouldn't they plea by the end of this thing? The probable cause hearing is already so devastating.
24: I don't know if I don't remember if I talked about it with any of my friends. And then since I didn't have my phone after that for a while, and I still am not using social media, I don't know, on my friend's end.
23: Okay. All right, I want to back up a little bit now. We've talked about September 10th, but let me get a little bit of context here. So, did you game with Tyler?
24: Yeah.
23: What kind of games?
24: We played some just kind of party games together, like stuff, anything that would be multiplayer with a group of friends. There was one game he really liked called Sea of Thieves, where he plays like a pirate, and you can fight against people, but most of it's just like fishing, fighting sharks, skeletons kind of stuff. We played some co-op games where it's like you both have to work together to win in whatever way. Way back when I was just out of high school, when I first knew him online, we played some like shooting games together, but I didn't know him very well, so that was just when we had like a whole friend group on to play, and he was someone that my friends invited.
21: Okay, all right. So they're just walking through a lot of other details about his relationship More ahead, obviously, a lot contained here as we hear from the voice of Lance Twiggs for the first time, but absolutely devastating testimony when he says, yeah, that all of that security footage, that sort of looks like Tyler Robinson to me. Nobody knows him better than this guy, his lover. And then, you know, just saying, yeah, that's the note he left me. Yeah, the one that he disclosed he killed Charlie Kirk in. Yeah, that's the note. I found it right under the keyboard inside of our apartment. More ahead on The Vince Show.
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1: Guys, if you want the greatest night of your life, I mean the best night ever, then you gotta hear this. 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
28: A Better Life with Dr. Sanjay Gupta.
29: They say consistency is key, but sometimes you just gotta switch it up. A new study out of Harvard School of Public Health found that varying your exercise routine could add years to your life. What exercise someone did didn't matter much. What did matter was that all the exercises together worked all the muscle groups in their body. Now, an added benefit to changing things up is it can help you push through the plateau effect. That's when your body gets so efficient at doing something that you actually stop getting better at it. And we know from previous research that specializing in any one sport at a young age can make someone actually more prone to injury. And as experts we talk to point out, even elite athletes switch up things with their workouts, making sure to target strength, cardio, flexibility, balance, and doing that every single week. I'm Dr. Sanjay Gupta, helping you live a better life.
6: today.
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21: Yeah, so we've reached the portion of the testimony that includes so many curse words that we are not in a position to censor all of them for air just yet. We'll keep our eyes and ears on the testimony that's going on right now. But the text messages between Tyler Robinson and Lance Twiggs are being exposed now during this probable cause hearing. And in it, Tyler Robinson is telling Lance Twiggs, let's keep this all quiet, saying stuff like, I had enough of Charlie's hatred. So very clear, obviously, from the text messages that Tyler Robinson, the accused, is the guy who killed this man. That's what the all the evidence points to here. We'll see what happens with all of it, and we'll also see whether or not it goes to a full trial. I raised a moment ago that wouldn't this go to a plea deal, and a lawyer messaging me mentioning that, well, it really comes down to whether or not he can take death off the table with a plea deal. Because remember, in Utah, death penalty very much available. As I understand it, they've got a pretty rapid appeals process for the death penalty, shorter than in other states, which means they could get right to the death penalty much more quickly in Utah. But the reason you would plea is because you would remove that opportunity. Maybe life in prison is what they go for. We'll see. But regardless, we've got a lot of evidence in front of us today about that horrific assassination of Charlie Kirk. And Erica Kirk, who has been in the courtroom this week, yesterday reportedly tearful, as she was concerned that not enough of this evidence would be made public. The judge was, it seemed to be hesitating a little bit on how much we would get. But boy, we're getting a lot today. That is all pointing in the direction of Tyler Robinson, as the Kirk family wanted this out there. Well, it's getting out there. This process continues. Right now, a State Bureau of Investigation agent is on the stand testifying more about the details here. And again, anything we have, we'll bring it to you. I've got a fraud story to share with you, an anti-fraud story to share with you coming up. You know, H-1B visas, familiar with those? Those are when so many companies import foreign labor into the United States, supplanting and undervaluing American workers. And the Trump administration has been aggressively cracking down on this. Aggressively cracking down on it without much fanfare. But we're going to give it some coming up here in just a moment ahead on The Vince Show.
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19: A possible confession takes center stage. On Lisa Brady, Fox News. What accused Charlie Kirk assassin Tyler Robinson told his ex-roommate Lance Twiggs, first in text messages on the day of the killing, and then in person the next day.
23: And did he talk about what he had done?
24: Didn't go into detail. I just asked him in person if what he said was true the night before, and he said it was. I started crying a little bit and said he wishes he hadn't done it.
19: A redacted version of that videotaped interview between Twiggs and investigators was just played in a Utah courtroom on day 4 of the preliminary hearing to determine if there's enough evidence to go to trial. Earlier, Judge Tony Graff rejecting a motion by Erica Kirk's lawyers who want everything made public.
22: The court does not make a blanket ruling as it relates to any exhibit.
19: Instead, the judge will consider each exhibit individually. The man who killed an American tourist in Hungary is sent to prison.
26: 31-year-old Mackenzie Michalski from Portland, Oregon, was on vacation in Hungary when she went missing in November 2024. Investigators say she met her killer at a nightclub before leaving for the man's apartment. There, she was beaten and strangled. An Irish citizen identified only by the initials LTM has been found guilty of her murder and sentenced to 14 years in prison. There's no possibility of parole. After his arrest, the then 37-year-old man claimed Michalski's death was an accident, but police say he tried to cover up his crime by cleaning his apartment and disposing of his victim's body.
19: Fox's Jonathan Savage. President Trump has several White House meetings today after returning overnight from the NATO summit in Turkey, while the U.S. military hit Iranian targets for a second night. Iran retaliating again by targeting U.S. force sites around the region. A U.S. official says drones and missiles were intercepted by the U.S. and its partners. 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
4: 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All after church, of course. 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We would love to meet you.
19: A new development in the case of the new mom found stabbed to death a month ago.
0: The husband of Brooke Hanlon, a psychotherapist and marriage counselor, found stabbed to death inside her Chester, New Jersey home June 6th, has obtained a lawyer. This from Fox News Digital, which reports investigators with the Morris County Prosecutor's Office Major Crimes Unit have confirmed that James Connor Hanlon, who goes by Connor, has been communicating with investigators following his wife's killing. The agency says it's been in touch with several family members throughout the investigation. When asked whether Hanlon had been cooperative, authorities chose not to comment. The Hanlons' one-year-old baby is said to be safe and being cared for by family members. Lillian Wu, Fox News.
19: A former Memphis doctor is sentenced for using dirty equipment.
1: 45-year-old Sanjeev Kumar, the gynecologist who operated a women's clinic in Memphis, sentenced to 20 years in prison for multiple convictions, including health care fraud, after he was caught reusing dirty devices, even single-use medical devices, on patients between September of 2019 and April of 2024. The U.S. Attorney's Office saying Kumar was motivated by greed, disregarded clear medical risks, and caused significant physical and psychological harm to his patients.
19: Fox's Jeff Benasso. Prosecutors say more than 15,000 women had compromised procedures, with Kumar charging more than $41 million. What had been Palm Beach International Airport in Florida is now President Donald J. Trump International Airport.
2: This morning, Eric Trump celebrated the milestone, arriving aboard Trump Force One as that first aircraft to officially land at 5:01 a.m. Despite some pushback, Eric says Palm Beach County officials were incredibly supportive of the name change.
19: Fox's Dana Marie McNichol. The Florida legislature and the FAA approved the change. Stocks are higher. Right now, the Dow is up 184. I'm Lisa Brady, Fox News.
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8: 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Come celebrate at the corner of 8th and State. We would love to meet you.
3: And now, Vince Colonnais, live on News Talk KBOI. Rising from the heart of the swamp, a beacon of truth is casting its light. From sea to shining sea, The Vince Show. Here's Vince Colonnais.
18: All right, 844-484-3872, 844-4-THE-USA. That's the way to join us today from coast to coast, from sea to shining sea. The President of the United States now has an airport named after him. The formerly known as Palm Beach International Airport is now officially the Donald J. Trump International Airport. A little bit of lag time on how everything gets changed, though. For those of you who have ever flown into what we have referred to as PBI, it's still PBI up until August. They've got to change, I guess, the ticketing systems transition will continue until August 18th, and then it'll finally change over to DJT. But the FAA identifier, well, that change just went through as of today, so it's now a DJT for FAA uses. But for passengers, we're still booking PBI if you're flying into that airport. Kind of neat. If you ever look at it, pull it up on Google Maps, take a look. The airport's right across from Mar-a-Lago. It's basically Mar-a-Lago's backyard. So it makes a lot of sense. DJT Airport, right in the president's backyard, Florida, going out of his way to change things, which is great. You know, it was just named after the location. Now it's named after a person. So we got Reagan National in Washington, D.C. We have President Donald J. Trump down in Florida for the winter White House. It's kind of neat. I like that quite a bit. Wasn't there an effort to change Dulles to Trump Airport? I think there was, to change Dulles, the other D.C. area airport in Virginia. But that has not happened. But we do have one down in Palm Beach. And if there was any airport in America that should be called Donald J. Trump, I think it's Palm Beach International. I think we can all agree that's the one. So congrats to the president for having an airport named after him. Jim, another goal for us to pursue. You and I have to work on getting an airport. I would take a joint naming situation. The Jim and Vince. Look at me. The Jim and Vince International Airport. Although, people would suspect things, wouldn't they? If we named it after the two of us. Well, whatever. We'll get to that. The Vince Show International Airport. Let's see. I've got some stories about fraudsters for you. J.D. Vance went to Milwaukee, Wisconsin yesterday in order to primarily go after the fraudsters, which is wonderful. We love when he does that. And he was detailing the extent of fraud, especially when it comes to stealing from the nation's medical resources. Here's the vice president yesterday.
6: This is a program, again, there is so much fraud, or there was so much fraud in the federal government, we're taking it off of the books, but so much fraud, I didn't even know this program existed, okay? So what is allografts? These are the, you know, skin grafts that people get when they get a wound or they get a burn, a very, very important medical procedure, but a medical procedure that was being radically taken advantage of. So if you go back to 2019, 2020, 2021, you see less than $1 billion is paid for these skin grafts. Again, these are very important procedures for the people who need them. What happens under the Biden administration? All of a sudden, we go from less than $1 billion spent on these skin grafts to $15 billion.
18: Whoa.
6: In 2025.
18: Whoa.
6: And actually, in 2026, the number was supposed to be $25 billion. But because we cut down on fraudulent payments and fraudulent billing, we saved you $25 billion. That number is now well below $1 billion today. That's a simple, good government action.
18: Yeah, simple. But holy crap, what a waste of money. Fraudsters, I mean, they're really a creative bunch. You have to give them credit for that. They're figuring out every possible angle to rob us blind. And the Biden people are just letting it happen. Democrats that run these states, they just let it happen. Oh, we should have generous health care programs. So generous that everybody gets robbed in the state? That's what Tampon Tim Walz is doing. That's what Gavin Newsom's doing in California. Man, 25, holy cow, we're talking a lot of money. That's a lot of money to most communities on planet Earth. So good to see them crack down on this. Man, we really, you know. These guys all have to be placed under arrest, full-blown walk of shame, send a clear message that this can't happen. Fraud needs to be addressed, said J.D. Vance, so that Americans can trust the system. This is the same reason, by the way, election fraud needs to be addressed, so that Americans can trust their elections.
6: We want the people who deserve these treatments, who need these treatments, to have access to them. If we spend all your money giving these treatments to fraudsters, instead of giving them to the people who need them, then those programs aren't going to exist anymore. And I just have this very, look, we're a generous country. I love that we're a generous country. My family sometimes benefited from these programs that ensured that poor children would have a bite to eat or be able to see a doctor. I sometimes had a meal because the American people were generous enough to say that we're not going to let our young American kids go hungry because their parents can't afford a bite to eat. I think that's an amazing, amazing thing about our great country, is we're generous enough to lend a helping hand to our fellow citizens in need.
18: Yeah.
6: But when we allow When your government allows, whether in the state or the federal level, when we allow that money that ought by rights go to feed poor children, but instead goes to fraudsters, we destroy the social fabric of the United States of America. So what I take very seriously as your vice president, what Derek Van Orden and Brian Stile take very seriously as your congressional representatives, and what Donald Trump takes seriously as the president of the United States, is this sacred promise that it exists between the government of the United States and its citizens. That when you pay your tax dollars, it goes to the people who need it, not to the fraudsters, which is why we're throwing those fraudsters in prison. It's exactly where they belong.
18: You know, we are approaching $40 trillion in debt right now. You know that? It's not going to be that long. It's going to be, I don't know, maybe later this year. I guess we'll be at $40 trillion. $40 trillion in debt. Totally unsustainable. In Medicare and Medicaid, the belief is that some $200 billion a year is being stolen. You know what that means? That's $2 trillion every decade of fraud. We could use $2 trillion back, couldn't we? Yeah, a lot. We could really use it back. $40 trillion in debt, that's going to be devastation, not just for your grandchildren. How about your children? Your children are going to get wrecked by this. We got to get it under control before we lose control entirely. So good to see these guys on it. Now, H-1B visas are another area where there's a lot of fraud going on. A lot of fraud. So we've got businesses in the United States of America who are bringing in foreign workers, screwing over American workers in the process who are well qualified, ready to do those jobs, but they don't want to pay for American workers. So they import these foreigners under what was previously a broken H-1B program. Now, having said that, a lot of people don't realize that the Trump administration has very aggressively cracked down on the H-1B system. In fact, back in January, the Daily Caller had an amazing report on this subject, saying that the Trump administration seems to be quietly waging war on H-1B visas, and that the visa system had in many ways been frozen by the Trump administration. That things are slowing down dramatically because they're doing a lot of vetting and auditing of the way this system operates. And J.D. Vance talked about this a bit yesterday and all the H-1B visa fraud that's going on. But I had a great conversation this morning with the Inspector General of the Labor Department, Anthony D'Esposito. He's a good guy, and he had a good assessment of what they're up to. Take a listen to him. Can you give us an example of what it means to commit fraud with the H-1B visa program? Because as we understand, H-1B is basically importing foreign workers, oftentimes supplanting American workers entirely. What right. does it mean to commit fraud with
7: H-1B? So I think that, you know, I think that just like the, you know, just like we saw under the Biden administration with 15 million people coming across the southern border, when you take away guardrails and when you lack identification procedures and when you take away the actual, you know, the reason as to why H-1Bs were put in place. And that reason was, right, if you had something unique to bring to the United States workforce, or if a company in the United States was having trouble finding workers to do a specific job that they needed, well, then the H-1B visa would be granted so that these companies wouldn't go out of business. The H-1B visa wasn't put forward so that you could actually staff your entire company with foreign workers at a much less rate. So what we are going to do is we're going to start looking through all of these applications, especially the companies who apply for 2,000, 3,000, 4,000 H-1B visas at a time, and figure out, well, are these people actually unique? Are they actually are the companies doing the work that they need to do to fill the jobs with the American people?
18: Yep.
7: Or is this just an entire fraudulent scam so that they could pay less wages, and so that transnational criminal organizations or cartels can hold these people hostage in order for them to do work so they could skim off their wages. So
18: yeah.
7: There's really so much involved here, but the basics of it is H-1B visas were granted so that companies can stay in business if they couldn't find
18: yes.
7: American workers. The fact is that you speak to Americans, and Americans want to work.
18: Yep.
7: So I'm not sure why they can't find work with these companies who, you know, let's just say, as an example, you have 10,000 employees and 8,000 of them are on H-1B visas. I'm not the detective in this relationship, but that seems kind of fishy to me. And that's something that we are going to look into and we're going to uncover. And I have to say that it is so refreshing to have this whole government approach and to have a president and a vice president and an administration not only behind you, but cheering for you and making sure that you have the resources you need to do the job that you do.
18: Okay, so more in a moment. You heard him say the cartels are involved in all of this. What the hell does that mean? Oh, we'll explore it in a second right here on The Vince Show.
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18: Wow, it's already the mighty third hour of The Vince Show. How did that happen, Jim? 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

0: exploitation of these H-1B visas. We have seen that gangs and cartels and transnational criminal organizations will start getting into the business of basically smuggling individuals into the country to hold their H-1B visas hostage. So what happens is they'll come into the company, they'll come into the country, they'll say, listen, we have 500 workers. They process the paperwork. And then if they're getting paid, I'm just going to use, you know, even numbers, they're getting paid $20 an hour. Well, $10 of that has to get kicked back to the gang or the cartel or this criminal enterprise. And then what we also see is when the H-1B visas run out, and the people are still here in the country, well, now you have employers who are paying them, and quite frankly, they don't have to pay them nearly as much as what they would pay an American worker. Yeah. Why? Because these individuals are deathly afraid of getting shipped back to the country of origin. So instead of paying them $20 an hour, now they're paying them $5 an hour just to keep them in the country and keep them quiet. So this investigation is broad, and it's something that's going to expand. And like, yes, I said, we are going to peel back the onion piece by piece and see what we can come up with.
1: You know, one of the many problems with the H-1B program is all these visas are tied up with the specific company that secures them. So just one of the things that's great about the free market is that you can get employers to compete for your labor, right? This is how, when you go and you negotiate for a salary increase, you say, hey, I'd like to get my salary increase, please. You've got that looming threat of leaving the place that you work to go somewhere else to get better pay. So your employer in that negotiation knows, well, yeah, they do have valuable skills. I'd hate to see them go somewhere else. The H-1B system is not built that way. It's not built that way at all. They import foreign labor, and that foreign labor is tethered directly to that company. They don't have any portability. They can't just go to some other company. And so by virtue of the fact that they can't compete in the open market in the United States, they can underpay these people to hold these jobs here in the country and screw over American workers in the process. You see how it works? So they're exploiting foreign labor, paying cut rates. The foreign labor is tethered to the company. They have no way of competing or arguing for higher wages, thus making an American worker, by the way, more attractive for the company to hire in the first place. It's a scam. A lot of it's a legalized scam. It's built under the law to screw over Americans. But insofar as we can go after criminal fraud here, the Labor Department is doing that right now. And the Vice President of the United States is leading that effort. And you've got Anthony D'Esposito, the Inspector General at the Labor Department, is all over this. And they're sending these criminal referrals to the Justice Department. And this wonderful Assistant Attorney General, Colin McDonald, whose singular job is to destroy the fraudsters in the United States. Whether that's, you know, some Somali pirate who broke into the country to steal from you, or it's some unscrupulous business that's screwing over American workers using the H-1B program to do it. There's a lot of messes, aren't there? A lot of messes. Some of them just not on our radar on a daily basis, but it's good to see that these guys are all over it. In fact, election integrity continues to be a big concern. I'm concerned about that. I've got details on that and so much more ahead right here on The Vince Show.
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3: 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He has not yet entered a formal plea.
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5: News, I'm John Saucier. The United States launching another series of strikes against Iran last night after Iranian forces attacked commercial shipping in the Strait of Hormuz. Republican New York Congressman Mike Lawler on Fox Business says he wouldn't be opposed to taking further action against Iran. Right.
6: Fundamentally, from my vantage point, keeping the pressure on them both militarily and economically is what is going to ultimately force resolution here. And ensure that they are no longer a threat.
5: Former Olympic canoeist David Hearn pleading not guilty to charges that he vandalized the Lincoln Memorial Reflecting Pool. Executive chair of the Democracy Defenders Fund, Norman Eisen, serving as Hearn's co-counsel.
7: If Mr. Hearn can be charged with a felony for touching the reflecting pool, every American is at risk.
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17: I was just keeping my ear to Paul Morrow. I like that Paul Morrow character.
11: doing some good analysis of the Tyler Robinson trial in Utah. And he was pointing out this idea of a plea deal. Like, you know, so this probable cause hearing has not gone well at all for Tyler Robinson. It's pretty crystal clear, according to all the available evidence, that Tyler Robinson's the killer in the Charlie Kirk assassination case. And there's some speculation, including from yours truly, about whether or not a plea deal will be reached ahead of a trial. But in order for a plea deal to be reached, you have to have a deal. You have to have both sides agree to it. It's not merely that the defense is ready for that. Let's make a deal. Well, what if the prosecution is like, no, this case is open and shut. We want the death penalty, and we're not taking it off the table. They may go for it anyway. We're going to go to trial. We're not going to make a deal with you, which is a very smart point from Paul Morrow. I know. I mean, look. I think it's clear for so many people who saw the horrific way that Charlie Kirk was assassinated, whether you like it or not, if it showed up in your social media feed and you see this or just knowing about it, you think we need justice in this case. This guy needs to be put to death. If they find him guilty, put him to death. And Utah can do that. So we'll again, as always, we'll see what happens. We'll see what happens here. I want to share with you a piece of news out of Texas, which if it's not troubling to you, there's something wrong with you. There's a hospital in Texas, which is running billboards south of our border in Mexico telling Mexican women, have your babies in America. Birth packages in South Texas. Now, what would be the point of having your baby in America? Well, you know the answer to that, an American citizen. You can pay for the privilege. Get yourself a free American citizen. Well, a paid-for American citizen in this case, but the hospital takes the money. Texas Governor Greg Abbott has ordered an investigation into a Texas hospital this week after the hospital confirmed to Fox News that it has advertised Spanish language, quote, birth packages in South Texas on billboards in Mexico promoting childbirth services to pregnant foreign nationals near the U.S.-Mexico border. The name of the hospital is the Mission Regional Medical Center. Confirmed to Fox News that it was responsible for the advertising campaign. They promoted deliveries starting at just under $4,000 for a natural birth and $5,500 about for a C-section, directing viewers to a website. You ready for the website? Okay. There's no confusion here. HaveMyBabyInTexas.com is the website, which has since been taken offline. The billboards also displayed a telephone number beginning with 001, which is, of course, the country code used to place calls to the United States from Mexico. So I want to thank the United States Supreme Court, people like Ketanji Brown Jackson, Chief Justice John Roberts, who made the decision last week to sell us out, to betray us when it came to declaring that, oh, yeah, the 14th Amendment's totally for illegal aliens having babies in the United States and they become American citizens. Makes a lot of sense. So that's a huge problem. And so this is under investigation. The hospital is shutting down the website and things, and we'll find out what Texas does with this. But the president of the United States saw it, too, and he's not happy about it, posting to Truth Social. Signs and billboards are being put up all over our southern border and Mexico advertising birthright citizenship with delivery starting at $4,000. Likewise, similar signs going up all over our country. Billions of dollars will be illegally made by this scam. With citizenship going to anyone willing to pay, it will be by far the number one way of becoming a citizen, and then the entire family will be allowed to follow. This is why we refer to it as anchor babies, dropping anchor in the United States, and then your whole family can pour in through what we call chain migration, which is why our immigration system, both illegal and legal, is so ridiculously broken. It's a free-for-all, a complete free-for-all. Not sustainable, says the president. Nobody saw this coming, he writes. American citizenship is not for sale. In fact, that is a crime, and therefore the Supreme Court's ruling is wrong. I will be asking for a rehearing by the United States Supreme Court immediately. The miscarriage of justice will destroy America if they don't change their absolutely insane decision. Thank you for your attention to this matter, President Donald J. Trump. Okay, so in this post is a bit of news that the president is going to be asking for a rehearing by the court. Now, there is an appeals process for the United States Supreme Court. They basically never invoke it. They never agree to it. It's called Rule 44 for the court. The president here, in this case, has 25 days to seek a rehearing from the decision. And it would require the support of at least one justice from the majority opinion. It is rarely granted, say Supreme Court watchers. So this is this a path? Yes. Is it unlikely to work? Perhaps. But it doesn't mean we shouldn't try. The president is trying. He wants this case to be reheard. It should be. It really should be. They should rehear it. They should fix this error. As Clarence Thomas was telling everybody, he was in the minority here, the dissenting opinion, but he said, look, the court's going to come to regret this pretty quickly. I hope it is very quickly. And they get this back in front of the court, because this is crazy. It's not just people in Mexico who are paying $4,000 to come in. It's Chinese nationals who are paying for what they call birth tourism, coming into the United States, having a baby, going to a U.S. territory, having a baby, and then right back to China, where the kid's raised for their whole life, but they're an American citizen, access to all the resources and privileges of the United States of America. Does that make any sense? Certainly not to the people who wrote the 14th Amendment, long gone, of course, but they wrote the 14th Amendment for the children of freed slaves. The whole point was to make sure that Black Americans were considered fully American. It wasn't to hand Chinese nationals who sprint into the country citizenship. So the president's staying in this fight. That's good. And meanwhile, Congress should very seriously be putting forward every last statute law that they can to declare that citizens only come from American citizens. That's it. I mean, they should just put the laws forward. They're like, well, the court says this is unconstitutional. Fine. Litigate it again. Get it back up in front of the court. Any means necessary here. Any legal, constitutional means necessary to continue to have this battle until we win it. And also, we've got the midterms going on. You want to convince voters to show up to the polls? Fight for them. Actually fight for them and for their kids and their grandkids, actual American citizens. If you demonstrate that, Republicans, come on, I'm giving you the advice. This is very easy to follow. Just fight for something. You do that, we will fight for you in big numbers. It could be a huge benefit to the midterms. So get in the fight. As far as those elections are concerned, we've got the Trump administration, Harmy Dillon in particular, I told you about yesterday. They're sending election monitors out for all these upcoming primaries around the country. And we have a list now of some of the jurisdictions. You ready for this? These are almost entirely Democrat jurisdictions. Not that shocking, considering that's where so many of the shenanigans take place. Our White House correspondent, Reagan Rees, reporting this. The Department of Justice has notified 12 jurisdictions nationally that they will be deploying election monitors to their polling locations for their upcoming primaries. The Daily Caller has learned the jurisdictions include Maricopa County, Pima County, and Apache County in Arizona, the city of New Bedford and the city of Boston in Massachusetts, the city of Lansing, East Lansing, the city of Detroit in Michigan, in Minnesota, Hennepin County and Ramsey County, the city of Manchester and the city of Nashua in New Hampshire, and Fairfax County and Prince William County in Virginia. Isn't that fun? Those are definitely the places to go. Absolutely. The Trump administration deploying there. And what are they doing? They're monitoring. They're making sure voters have access. They're making sure that the elections are being conducted credibly. They're making sure that people have their civil rights protected, that they don't have illegal aliens or anybody else stealing their votes, that their votes are safeguarded. Will they be intimidating voters? Are they going to be like, what was it, the new Black Panthers outside of that Philadelphia polling place years ago? Remember that, Jim? They were standing outside, menacing people who would dare show up to the polls. Is that what they're going to be doing? No, of course not. Of course. Now, that's, of course, what Mark Elias will tell you they're doing. They're there to intimidate vote. What are you talking about? Come on. this is definitely what I voted for. I want these guys there. I want them going after election fraud. And why are Democrats so bothered when we ask about election fraud? You do a little bit of monitoring, a little investigation, they go ballistic. They go absolutely crazy. In fact, J.D. Vance was just talking about this yesterday. I was laughing as I heard him, that the mayor of Milwaukee, Wisconsin, sent him a letter complaining that the Trump administration is looking into election fraud a little too intently. Hey, you need to back off, buddy. Too much investigating going on. Here's J.D. Vance describing it.
17: And some guy sends me a letter, the mayor of Milwaukee, and says, we don't do any election fraud, we don't do any election fraud, we don't do any election fraud. And my response to that is, you know what, it kind of reminds me of like a couple weeks ago, I get home to the Naval Observatory, the nicest public housing anywhere in the United States of America, and my six-year-old greets me, and I love my little boy, but he's a little mischievous, and he gives me a big hug. He says, Daddy, I'm glad you're home. I didn't steal any of the cookies. I said, huh, that's interesting that you volunteered that when I wasn't even talking about that. Well, of course, he stole the cookies. So when I hear a guy protesting out of nowhere, I did not do any election fraud, I did not do any election fraud, it makes me wonder, why is that guy protesting so aggressively? It's a little odd.
11: Yeah, very, very fair. Well, who is this idiot who thought that he could turn this into a scandal? Oh, look how crazy they are looking into election fraud. And J.D. Vance, I'm sorry, there's a message in here for every other Republican who talks about these issues. Do what J.D. Vance just did. What are they complaining about so much? What do they have to hide? Why are they freaking out so? These Democrats, why are they freaking out so much that we're even looking into it? What does that tell you? That's the way to handle this. In every public statement, in every interview you do, just point out how ludicrous it is that Democrats would be whining about it, how revealing it is. Now, the president, coming back to the United States of America, was talking election integrity, too. He said on Air Force One, we need the Save America Act, baby. I'm not giving up on this. We need this desperately. Yes, I've got, here you go. A little gavel for the Save America Act. Here's the president.
18: Many bills. But I'm a much bigger fan of the most important bill. It's called the Save America Act. It's voter ID, it's proof of citizenship, and it's no mail-in ballots, other than it would be very, you know, easier than this, frankly, but military, illness, disability, vacations, you can't get there, you're away, business. But other than that, you should go and vote. And if you don't, people cheat. People cheat. You look at California, look at what happened to this Spencer Pratt thing. I mean, the votes, hundreds of thousands, probably millions of votes gone. Wait, he didn't make the runoff. He was so far ahead of third place, it was ridiculous. Maybe ahead of first place. But look at that. Look at what's happened with Steve Hill.
11: Yeah.
18: Had the U.S. attorney not started an investigation, they would have gotten Steve Hill now, too. So it's a, you know, it's a very, we're a third world country in some states with respect to voting.
11: I mean, California is really such a perfect example of the way Democrats rig elections. If you spend 5 seconds staring at the way they conduct elections in California, you instantly walk away thinking, holy crap, this is a third world country. We need to fix it quickly. Like, you understand, like, they have legalized ballot harvesting in California. Third-party political operatives can handle ballots and decide which ones make it to the final destination. That's crazy. They forced Eric Swalwell out of the race in order to rig the governor's election in California. They opened the blackmail file to destroy him. That's crazy. They were paying off homeless people on Skid Row to vote for Karen Bass to stop Spencer Pratt in the L.A. mayoral race. That's criminal. That's criminal. And so, yeah, we have some problems to fix. Absolutely. And California displays them theatrically. More ahead on The Vince Show.
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9: For more than a decade, the Environmental Working Group has put out a list of the so-called Dirty Dozen. These are the non-organic produce contaminated with the highest levels of pesticides. Well, this year, spinach topped the list, followed by kale, collard, mustard greens, strawberries, grapes, nectarines, peaches, cherries, apples, blackberries, pears, potatoes, and blueberries. 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Point is, though, you could consider buying these items organic if and when you can, and then taking extra care when you wash them. The FDA recommends rinsing all fruits and vegetables, even the ones that are organic, under running water that is slightly warmer than room temperature. Don't use soap, bleach, or any fancy produce washes. I'm Dr. Sanjay Gupta, helping you live a better life.
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14: I love all these Democrats who are like backing their trucks up over Graham Plattner today. When it was just what, like 2 weeks ago, they were saying he's the greatest thing that's ever happened to them.
16: I am here because Washington needs fighters, and Graham Plattner is the fighter we need. Woo! You bet.
14: You bet.
16: I said to myself, that's my kind of man.
17: What do you think about the tattoo on Graham Plattner's chest? Between you and me, there might be one or two more important issues.
18: My view is that even according to the New York Times piece, they said there was no harm, no injury. There was toxicity, and there was verbal intimidation, which I condemn. Mm-hmm. But Graham has made it clear that there was no evidence of violence. That, to me, is a red line.
14: These people are all
19: scum.
14: This is
19: a guy who has served this country, who has gone through some really tough things in his life, has made some big mistakes, has been open about those mistakes, and it's going to be a decision for the voters of Maine.
20: Mr. Plattner is a four-tour combat veteran and someone whose conduct as he
14: pathetic.
20: Came home from war.
14: Absolutely.
20: Many have questioned. I don't know him and don't know him at all.
14: Nazi tattoo, declared communist, he's smacking women around, accused of rape. Just disgusting. John Fetterman's the one guy who's been calling him out the whole time. He said Bernie Sanders needs to apologize.
21: Bernie Sanders needs to apologize to the voters of Maine and to, you know, everyone that donated to that train wreck of a campaign. More than anyone, he pushed P. Hustle into the election. And now, you know, he keeps pushing these communists and these kind of awful anti-American people. So there's plenty of those people that have to humble themselves, you know, humble yourself and stop pushing, you know, this kinds of people on people in my party.
14: Careful, John. You keep talking like that. That Democrat establishment's going to come for you next, dude. I think he knows that, and he doesn't care. He's fighting back against them. Good for him. Good for him. Fetterman. Strange dude, that Fetterman. Very strange, but he's right about Bernie. That's true. Bernie will never apologize to the voters in Maine. Never. They'll just pretend like none of this ever happened. That's what commies do. They memory all this stuff. George Orwell talked about that. I'll be back with you tomorrow right here on The Vince Show.
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3: It's key evidence for the prosecution. I'm Lisa Brady, Fox News. Parts of a videotaped interview with the former roommate and romantic partner of Tyler Robinson have been played in a Utah courtroom where a judge will decide if there's enough evidence to send Robinson to trial for the killing of Charlie Kirk.
4: In the partially redacted video, Lance Twigg says he and Tyler Robinson were in the same friend group and became roommates before dating. Twigg said before the shooting, Robinson had told him he wanted to engrave bullets for a hunting trip and borrowed a tool from Twigg's in order to do that. But Twigg testified that after the shooting,
6: I just asked him in person if what he said was true the night before, and he said it was. I started crying a little bit and said he wishes he hadn't done it.
4: He says Robinson would sometimes talk about politics, but that he'd never heard Robinson mention Charlie Kirk. After the judge watched the video, another investigator read from the text messages Robinson had sent Twigg's telling him about the shooting.
3: Fox's Jessica Rosenthal. It's day four of the preliminary hearing in the case. Robinson has not yet entered a plea. Just getting reports of multiple explosions in Iran. There's no confirmation yet about the source. Last night, the U.S. military conducting a second round of strikes on Iran over Iran's targeting of commercial ships. Iran has been responding with more strikes on Gulf neighbors that host U.S. forces. A disappointing reading on the U.S. housing market for June, with costs rising.
7: The National Association of Realtors says existing home sales declined last month, down 2.4%. Home prices rose to a record, and mortgage rates were higher. The U.S. median sales price rose in June to $440,600.
3: Fox's Jenny Cosola. Still existing home sales for June were higher than a year ago. The average 30-year fixed rate mortgage just shy of 6.5% in the Freddie Mac report. 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
22: 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Come celebrate at the corner of 8th and State. We would love to meet you.
3: The FBI joins a multi-agency investigation after child remains were discovered in Illinois, believed to be tied to a Missouri kidnapping case.
26: Child remains were found Wednesday in Stookey Township in St. Clair County, Illinois.
27: Deep into the woods, and it required construction-grade equipment to tear down vegetation and trees.
26: St. Louis police spokesman Mitch McCoy saying the case could be connected to a parental kidnapping case there, reported to police last month, involving a mother who had not seen her child in 2 years. The missing child's father, 32-year-old Ronell Jones, and another woman have both been taken into custody and are being held without bond. Jeff Manasso, Fox News.
3: An autopsy is pending. Flooding in southern China now blamed for at least 39 deaths and many problems.
28: More rain is expected even as the scramble continues to rescue people stranded by severe flooding, which has killed dozens of people in southern China and allowed hundreds of snakes, including venomous cobras, to escape from a breeding farm in the village of Hangzhou. Video shared by state media going viral, showing the reptiles slithering through murky floodwaters.
3: Fox's Lillian Wu. In southeastern China, a shoe factory fire killing at least 28 people, the cause under investigation. A star U.S. player, Christian Pulisic, reportedly fractured a leg during the knockout U.S. loss to Belgium at the World Cup.
29: He left Monday's match after he played several minutes on a broken leg.
2: The 27-year-old suffered microfractures of his tibia and fibula and a bone bruise in the lower right leg. He tried to kick a ball, but his leg collided with the Belgian player's leg. Recovery time expected 4 to 6 weeks, which would put Pulisic back with his pro team, AC Milan, sometime in August.
3: Fox's Jared Max. The World Cup quarterfinals begin 1 hour from now with France facing Morocco on Fox. An hour to the close on Wall Street. The Dow's up 114. I'm Lisa Brady, Fox News.
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8: 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That these ideologies that came out of Marx are utterly incompatible with Americanism.
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11: It is Thursday, the 9th of July, 2026. I'm Guy Benson. 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I'm a Fox News political analyst. I was on America's Newsroom this morning and Stuart Varney's show. Also a senior columnist at the Washington Examiner. If you want to reach us here, gbs@fox.com, the email address. Give us a follow, if you would, on social media at Guy Benson Show. You can follow me as well on a personal level at Guy P. Benson. Great lineup today. We are starting later this hour with Yemisi Egbewale, Democratic strategist. She's had quite a lot to say about Graham Plattner, who's now out. Oh, we'll get to that here in just a moment. She has some thoughts. She's been great, honestly great on this. Can't wait to talk to her. Then Daniel DiMartino will join us in the next hour. He's a Venezuelan who's moved to the United States. He's immigrated here. And I want to talk to him about Latin American politics, but also what is going on with the rise of socialism, which he escaped. He and his family had to escape from Venezuela. Why is it all of a sudden seemingly very attractive to a lot of voters, especially younger voters in this country? We'll have that conversation. Jessica Tarloff, our friend from The Five, she will join us maybe on some politics, but we've got to catch up personally on a few things because she hasn't been on in a while. There's a lot going on. So I'm looking forward to having Jessica on. And then Donna Rotuno is out there in Utah covering this trial of the alleged killer of Charlie Kirk. I think it's a very important story. The evidence is just overwhelming. More of it admitted today in these preliminary hearings. We'll get an update from Donna on the ground in Utah later on. But as I just mentioned, the big political story of the day is something that we've been sort of waiting for now for a couple of days. And that would be the end of the Graham Plattner experiment in Maine. He's out. He announced he is suspending his campaign. This was in a long, self-serving, self-absorbed, I think at times delusional, rambling, 11 or 12 minute video, selfie video he put out. And reportedly that was one of his demands. If he was going to cave and get out of the race as the nominee who was just elected, I'll have some more thoughts on that in just a second. He apparently said, "No, I'm going to say everything that I want to, and you're not going to stop me." And so he said it all. And now you've got the Democrats in the state scrambling to figure out, okay, who's next? We had our primary. We don't like that anymore, so that's gone. New plan. Who's it going to be? And there's a whole list of people who are now jumping in or rumored to be considering it. The Susan Collins people, right? Susan Collins, the incumbent Republican, long time, very moderate, very consistent and reliable senator, like not necessarily ideologically reliable from my perspective, which sometimes frustrates me. But in terms of showing up, doing the job, being an adult, she is slow and steady and has been for a long time. And people are wondering, well, is this good news for her or bad news? I've seen a few stories like, oh, this is really a big problem for the Collins campaign. Well, maybe. I don't know how it's going to go. I think she is a proven, known quantity, the known commodity in Maine, for better and for worse. And remember, last time out, she was expected to lose handily based on all the polling, and then she won easily. Right? So I would never count Susan Collins out by any stretch. But yeah, it does actually follow that when there's an election and then it's gotten rid of, they just erase it. And the person that you've been preparing to run against for months is no longer there, and they just parachute someone else in. That's going to change the plan. And it could complicate some things. So we'll see how the Collins campaign adjusts to all of that. But there are some big, big problems that the Democrats have internally within the state of Maine. And then I do really want to talk about the implications of this now canceled primary election. They had it. There was a winner. It wasn't close. But the party's saying never mind. First, let's hear from Mr. Plattner himself, who is alleged by multiple women to be an abuser and a predator. That's on top of everything else that we know about him. From the Nazi tattoo that he has on his heart, to the lying about the Nazi tattoo where he was like caught, even cornered on MSNBC or MS Now is what they call it. Cornered with a very simple question about the timeline of the Nazi tattoo. And he was stunned like a deer in headlights for about 2 seconds and then gave an insane lie answer. Imagine the amount of lying you have to do to lie so often that you don't even really bat an eye for more than half a second when you have to come up with a new lie on the fly about the Nazi tattoo that you've had on your body for years and you've known it and you've told people and then you're pretending that you didn't know and were horrified and all of that. Then you look at his online presence and everything that he posted there, his treatment of women based on earlier allegations in the New York Times. All right, some of the other proclivities and peccadilloes, the sexting, the very strange account on that Kick app that experts have called a predator's paradise. I mean, the list goes on. Horrible comments about women and fellow soldiers and rural white people and seemingly everyone called himself a communist. I mean, it's just like it's a long bill of indictment against this guy. And the Democrats were fine with all of it. They were fine with all of it. They might grimace a little bit, but ultimately they were willing to indulge it because they thought he was their best chance to beat Susan Collins. At least that's what the Obama pod bros told us. He's the best and only chance to beat Susan Collins in Maine, and he's a good, decent man, we were assured by one of them. And then the rape allegation dropped, one that we had been hearing about for a while behind the scenes. It went public in Politico. The woman went public on camera with CNN. And then all these people who had seen all of that or disparaged it or written it off or ignored it or whatever, all of the other baggage pointing in the obvious direction that this was a scumbag, a disturbed person. I mean, set aside the left-wing ideology and all the destructive policies he wanted, this is not someone who should have any power in this country. And only after the rape allegation came in, by the way, from a left-wing woman, because the right-wing woman who alleged abuse, they all, or many of them, said, well, that doesn't really count, and we don't believe her. Right-wing operative, blah, blah, blah. But here's a left-wing woman, and they were anxiously watching the polling fall for Plattner and thinking, oh, well, maybe he can't win. Maybe now he's going to go from a slight favorite or a wash to an underdog to worse. And the worst-case scenario for them is losing. Losing the seat, which is central to their map back to power and a majority in the Senate. That was the decisive factor. Not the ideology, which many of them love, as terrible as it is. Not the just character deficiencies, which is not even close to capturing how messed up this person is. They were willing to smile through or even embrace a lot of that. The ultimate sin committed by Graham Plattner in the eyes of the left was the fact that he might not win anymore. So he had to go. So all these people suddenly pretended to be shocked, and stunned that this person might actually be a really bad guy, and never mind, I rescind my endorsement. And it got louder and louder, and basically everyone ran away from him. And now, sure enough, he's out. But as I mentioned, he is not going quietly. He put out this very lengthy video, part of which was this, cut 15.
12: Much like October, when the first attack started, much like the news that was created the week before the primary, there is a reason that this is happening now. I only have until July 13th. Until I am officially the nominee. This was the last week to try to get me off of the ballot. And that's why this is occurring. It's not the false allegations, though, that have brought us to where we are. It's the fact that they are being used by the political establishment to put structural pressure on us. We live in a political system that is not built for normal people. It is a system that is built structurally to make sure that movements like ours cannot flourish, that if they begin to succeed, they can be crushed.
11: And he was saying DC did this. It's all the blaming and finger pointing everywhere else. He said there's a reason this is happening now. Well, the reason that it's happening at all is because of the things that you did, sir, over and over and over again. You brought this on yourself. And he's saying, oh, these are false allegations. I don't believe him, because he lies constantly. In fact, he was asked repeatedly by journalists, by podcasters, by senators, right at that emergency meeting that they had before the first big allegation from a woman came out, or several women came out, that New York Times story. Before that, there were rumors. So they had him down to D.C. Come on down, Graham. We got to ask you a bunch of uncomfortable questions. And he, every step of the way, would assure people, nope, there's nothing left. There's nothing left to drop. It's over. Don't worry. And then it was a lie. And he knew it was a lie. He knew other stuff was coming, but he just lies, like with like a sociopathic ability. So he's calling these false allegations. I don't believe him. There's some strong evidence that he is not telling the truth. I'm not sure if I were a juror based on what we're seeing, I would convict him of something, but I don't believe him. And this is a question about whether he should be a candidate for high office. And if they were truly false, I think he would fight them and not drop out, right? He is knuckling under. He is surrendering to a political establishment. And what he didn't quite say, although his people have been really going at it hammer and tongs with the Democrats, this was not some Republican right-wing thing. The Republicans would have waited, and apparently the Collins campaign had even more stuff on him. They'd have waited until after he was officially on the ballot. Whatever happened with the timing of this, I think he blames, of course not himself, perish the thought, but he blames the establishment of his own political party. And part of the question I have is how his core supporters and voters, many of whom remain loyal, how they're going to feel about the old switcheroo that they're about to do. Having browbeaten him out of the race for, I think, legitimate reasons, so I think the red flags were everywhere, and they ignored them until they thought, oh, we might lose. Oh, what high-minded heroes these people are. But they think they are. They pat themselves on the back. Aren't we good for forcing them out of the race? It's not because of your principles. It's because you feared losing. Oh, and one more thing. And this was a point that I wanted to make. And I did so. I hinted at it last night on Special Report before he dropped out. And I kind of laid the ground for it. I made the point again this morning on America's Newsroom. I will not be lectured to by these people about democracy ever. They wrap themselves in the flag of democracy, and they're the great defenders of democracy, and isn't this so important, and everything we dislike is a threat to democracy, and especially Donald Trump and a threat to democracy, and January 6th, which, by the way, was very bad, and I was very critical of it. But the idea that these people have some sort of moral high ground on democracy, are you kidding? And I said this to Bill Hemmer on TV earlier, stop me if this starts to sound familiar. There's a really important election that the Democrats are having to nominate a candidate in a key race. There's a campaign. There are elections. Lots and lots of ballots are cast. A winner is crowned. It's overwhelming. They've got their candidate thanks to the election. And then something happens and they decide, oh no, maybe this person is not viable as a candidate anymore. And by the way, these were not bombshells out of nowhere, like shocking the world. These were things that had been warned about for a long time. And the warners were called all sorts of names and dismissed, and there was indignant rejection of those arguments, and they just plowed forward anyway and got their candidate in their election. All that be damned, we're fine. And then, whoop, it got bad enough. Just kidding. This is a problem. Let's nullify the election. All right, you got to win. This person maybe can't win anymore. They've won an election, but who cares about that? Election, a schmection. It doesn't really matter to them. It's like they view many of them in that party, the self-appointed pro-democracy, democracy champion party, they view their elections as like exhibition games. Just go out there and try some things and have some fun, everyone. And then if it doesn't really work out for us in our power interest, then all of those votes just go in the garbage can and we're just going to do something different. Democracy at work. There were about 215,000 Democrats who voted in Maine like 3 or 4 weeks ago, 72% of whom voted for Graham Plattner. And now, apparently, they're going to have like 500 or 600 people choose a replacement. Disenfranchisement rate of 99%+ for democracy, you see. Just getting started on a Thursday. It's the Guy Benson Show. Stay tuned.
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0: 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We would love to meet you.
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9: I'm Guy Benson. We're back. And if you didn't catch my very subtle comparison in the last segment, of course, I was recalling Joe Biden and what the Democrats did last cycle. So last cycle, they did this to their presidential nominee, had a whole national primary, elected Joe Biden, their incumbent. He's good to go. Four more years. Trust us. You liars, you cheap fakers, people are saying he's unfit to do it. Not true. And then there was the debate confirming everything we knew about the problem. And they're like, oh my goodness, why, we must nullify our entire election and just put someone else in there. And that's what they did. Here we are in the very next election cycle. The Democrats themselves have said this is the most important race in the country in terms of their Senate hopes. Without Maine, they don't really see a realistic map. And there were all the problems littering this man's past and present. Like, no, liars, partisans, doesn't matter. And then the thing that they also knew was coming, the senators were asking him about it, then it arrived publicly, like, oh my goodness, we might not win. Sorry, election, bye-bye. Into the dumpster you go, and we're going to do something else with some party insiders and get a better candidate who might have a better chance of winning. Then they'll turn around and lecture the rest of the country with these sermons about democracy when they treat their own elections like it's like Model UN, where they all have a nice little time together, and then if necessary, it just all goes away. Poof! Democracy in action, according to the Democrats, one of whom joins me next.
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2: Fox News, I'm Tom Graham. It's day four of preliminary hearings to decide if there's enough evidence against Charlie Kirk, suspected shooter, to go to trial. Tyler Robinson's former roommate said he asked him about the killing.
3: I just asked him in person if what he said was true the night before, and he said it was. I started crying a little bit and said he wishes he hadn't done it.
2: Lance Twiggs there. As proceedings continue in a Provo, Utah courtroom, Robinson is charged with aggravated murder. U.S. military hit Iran with back-to-back strikes this week after claiming Tehran targeted three commercial vessels in the Strait of Hormuz.
4: CENTCOM reports U.S. forces hit about 90 Iranian military targets, including their air defense systems, their coastal surveillance assets, their missile and drone storage sites.
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8: 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We would love to meet you.
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2: back here together on the Guy Benson Show, GuyBensonShow.com, podcast always free. Privileged to have back on the airwaves with us Yemisi Egbewale. She's former chief of staff and advisor to the Biden White House press office. She's a Democratic strategist and founder of Podium Strategies. Yemisi, great to have you here.
0: Thanks for having me back, Guy.
2: You bet. Okay. Let me just first compliment you on your tweets recently. They're just just golden. So good. Some of my friends are texting me like, whoa, she is en fuego. I'm like, I know. I'm just sitting back and watching it. And it's got to be, on some level, alarming because you're seeing some of the things going on within your party that led to this moment. And obviously, you're frustrated deeply by it, to put it mildly. But also vindicating, because the things that were right in front of all of us that were so obvious that you were getting attacked for and other people were getting gaslit on, it all just sort of blew up here. So you're doing a pretty dramatic round of told you so's, kind of a bit of a victory lap, although it probably doesn't feel all that much like a victory. Just talk us through how you're feeling about this Plattner mess.
0: Well, I have been saying that this man is a problem since October, when the Reddit comments that were racially insensitive and the tattoo dropped basically within days of each other. I said this guy was bad news, and I was told that I don't understand working class voters, that I don't understand white voters, that I don't understand Maine. And I was told that repeatedly every single time that I was asked on news, on podcasts about the race in Maine and what was happening with Graham Plattner. You'll never be able to add me to a supercut of people complimenting that man. I thought that he was a moral husk of a human being. And as somebody raised by two working class immigrant parents, I knew that working class people actually have the strongest values because they have worked so hard to obtain things and also maintain the level of comfort that they have and that they provide to their families. So I saw a red flag, and a lot of us were waving it. But what we were drowned out by is the noise that happens on the far left, who in Graham Plattner, in this costume, saw a hero, and they saw something that they thought Democrats were not. And I think this whole entire simulation or experiment, I hope, has taught a lot of people that character actually does matter, and that Graham Plattner, who they thought had the objective of beating Susan Collins, really only had the objective of beating his own party within his own state.
2: I think calling him working class is sort of a joke, because it doesn't really seem like he's done much working, and is a Nepo baby rich kid, and also a ward of the state getting a lot of government benefits. Like, I think working class doesn't seem like a qualifier descriptor that actually fits the man, but I guess it was sort of like a minstrel show, a class minstrel show.
0: Yeah, and can I say, I thought that when it was revealed that he wasn't working class, when the Hotchkiss and the $200,000 loan and Oyster business propped up by mommy, all of that I actually thought was like, okay, fine, you don't care about the Nazi tattoos, you don't care about how like black and Jewish people feel, that's fine. Do you at least care that he lied about his narrative? And that wasn't even fully addressed. And the tipping point for me truly was when he did his cover interview with Chris Hayes on MS Now, and he was asked questions about the New York Times article, which I also thought was going to be the line. And a lot of people ran cover for this man, and I just will not allow them, now that we are on the other side of this, to say, well, I always had a feeling, or I felt something was not right. No, you were willing to ride it out all the way to the end with this man.
2: Mm-hmm. I've taken a few shots at the Obama pod bros, and they have a lot. I mean, between Hassan Piker and the pod bros, I mean, these are some of the most influential people, it seems, in left politics right now. And kind of their ringleader was talking about how he knew that Graham Plattner was a good and decent man and all this stuff wasn't fair. It's also wild to see Hassan Piker saying, oh, well, the Nazi tattoo was always a red flag for me. Was it? Mm-hmm. What evidence do we have that that was a red flag for him at all? And I'm also a little bit surprised that Hassan Piker is walking away, supposedly because of the alleged rape. I mean, Piker is on the record saying he does not care that Jewish women were raped on October 7th by Hamas. So I don't understand where these lines are, if they exist. It seems like the line is, can he win or not? And when they decide no, that's the line.
0: it also is frustrating because they were so blinded. And to go back to Gaza, they made that an issue that Graham Plattner ran on. When people ask me about his policies, I say this wasn't a man that ran on policies. He ran on aesthetics and vibes. And then he had a hodgepodge of buzzwords, billionaires, corporate elites, socialism, and also Israel and Gaza.
18: Yeah, Zionist.
0: Recent polling shows that 3% of Mainers vote based on foreign policy. I do not know what someone in upstate Maine is thinking about Israel and Gaza when they're just trying to live their day-to-day life. He really ran on somebody else's ideology, and what those folks found out is that he's a con man.
18: Mm-hmm. I want to play you a clip. I know that you have seen it because you commented on social media. This is, you can maybe tell us about this cast of characters, but again, this is part of like the pod universe on the left. I know there's been a lot of hand-wringing about the Manosphere and right-wing podcasts and right-wing media and all that, but there's a whole wild world out there on the left, and there's a woman that you've tangled with on these issues. And here was part of her, I guess, confession, if you will, of how she views politics and character, to your point, in Cut 21.
19: I don't really care if, say, like, Bernie Sanders or AOC go home and they're a secret Nazi, but they go out and they vote for the right things. Like, we're talking about
20: politicians
19: as... I mean,
20: I don't know about that. Like, I'm like, that's a. I think these are the lines that people are talking about. Some people care about that exact thing.
0: She said the quiet part out loud.
18: Mm-hmm.
0: Mm-hmm.
18: So
0: she did. Emma,
18: talk us through that. Yeah, yeah. Who is this, and what are we hearing there?
0: Emma and Sam Cedar, who do the Majority Report of far left podcast, and who were one of the biggest supporters of Graham Plattner, and have since Emma has made, you know, a direct to camera mea culpa pseudo apology, and is now doing a tour of all the podcasts talking about how she was conned by Graham Plattner and she was lied and deceived by his team. And now she's talking about, you know, but well, ultimately, I don't really care what the person's moral character is. And to assume that a Latina woman from the Bronx and a Jewish man would be secret Nazis is wild to me. But
18: although I think she's just saying could be any, fill in the blank. I don't care.
0: Yeah,
18: I don't care what
0: yeah.
18: they do.
0: Yeah, very
18: as long as they
0: example.
18: Vote our way.
0: And it's very interesting because I think if you're so worried about this genocide, I probably wouldn't want somebody who was a secret Nazi and just assume that they would vote my way. But it is
18: genocide in quotes versus an actual
0: right.
18: Nazi genocide.
0: Yes. Yeah. It is very, very frustrating to see these people not actually absorb any lessons learned here. They wanted Graham Plattner because they thought that Graham Plattner was the antithesis of their view of Democrats. And they thought that Mainers were going to go along with it. And they pulled somebody who, to me, was created in a lab by New York City consultants. Morris Katz, who put Graham Plattner together like Frankenstein, is born and raised in New York City. And Emma herself is from a very privileged background in New Jersey, went to private schools. And they said, we think we can conjure up our idea of working class. And we think whatever we serve them on a platter, they'll accept. And frankly, that was rejected. And this is a professional humiliation that I think a lot of people should sit with and learn from. But I believe that they will learn nothing from this.
18: Mm-hmm. Yeah, I saw Megan McArdle made a good point. Some people have called Donald Trump sort of like a poor person's vision of a rich person. I think Graham Plattner was rich people's version, rich leftist version of a working class person, and that's what they put forward. It's blown up, and we'll see where they go from here. Yemisi Egbewale, our guest here on The Guy Benson Show. Yemisi, thanks so much for your time.
0: Thank you, Guy.
18: As soon as we come back, I think a really important, underreported story you need to know about. That's next.
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30: For more than a decade, the Environmental Working Group has put out a list of the so-called Dirty Dozen. These are the non-organic produce contaminated with the highest levels of pesticides. Well, this year, spinach topped the list, followed by kale, collard, mustard greens, strawberries, grapes, nectarines, peaches, cherries, apples, blackberries, pears, potatoes, and blueberries. Now, all these fruits and vegetables are part of a healthy diet, so no one is saying you shouldn't eat them. Point is, though, you could consider buying these items organic if and when you can, and then taking extra care when you wash them. The FDA recommends rinsing all fruits and vegetables, even the ones that are organic, under running water that is slightly warmer than room temperature. Don't use soap, bleach, or any fancy produce washes. I'm Dr. Sanjay Gupta, helping you live a better life.
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18: We're back here on the Guy Benson Show. I want to flag something for you. I think this is actually really important because a lot of people use, as do I, by the way, Wikipedia from time to time. I'd say maybe a couple times a week in my case to try to get basic information. Often it is quite reliable, but not always. And what's happening on Wikipedia is ideological capture. It is being taken over in key respects by leftists who are organized, who are coordinated, who are ruthless. And I saw another study just recently that of the various AI tools that people are using, most of them lean dramatically left in terms of the political responses that are generated when people ask. There are a handful that are better, like Grok, but when you've got big tech putting its thumb on the scale, as we've seen before in other respects, now it's heading into the AI space, Wikipedia as well. This is something that literally can change people's access to reliable information. It makes it really hard to make arguments and win those arguments or influence people if we are not at least accessing the same basic facts. This is a problem that's existed for a while. I think it is getting worse. Wikipedia, case in point. And I want you guys to be aware of this if you ever use Wikipedia. So here's an example of what I'm talking about. Someone on Twitter, who's the political editor of the Jewish Chronicle, Lauren Bell-Cross, he notes in a tweet, this was yesterday, that Wikipedia can be strange. Quote, the first sentence in Rahm Emanuel's profile describes him as a, quote, pro-Israel American politician and diplomat. Surely his accomplished career as a congressman, mayor of Chicago, ambassador to Japan, deserve priority over his views on Israel? So that was the observation, and there's a screenshot. Sure enough, Rahm Emanuel, parentheses, birth date, is a pro-Israel American politician and diplomat, and then they get on to the rest of the details, including, oh, by the way, that he was the White House chief of staff under President Obama. As many of us recall, never let a crisis go to waste. I'm not a fan of Rahm Emanuel's. That's not the point. The point is that you have this group of ideologues, especially tied to certain left-wing obsessions and causes like hating Israel and hostility to the West. I mean, this bleeds into a lot of different areas, as is so often the case. They dominate through the mechanisms of power internally at Wikipedia, that platform, which is supposed to be this open source, transparent encyclopedia of everything. And so it is very strange, very, very strange, that the first descriptor of Rahm Emanuel is that he's pro-Israel. The very first thing. His name, his birth date, then the bio begins with pro-Israel. That is not an accident at all. That brings us to a piece that was written and published yesterday in the Washington Examiner, where I'm a columnist, by a man named Larry Sanger. I only became aware of him recently because he's sounding the alarm on this. Here's the headline, which sort of speaks for itself. I co-founded Wikipedia, but an anonymous mob runs the show, and now I'm banned. So Mr. Sanger here founded Wikipedia. But the left-wingers who have taken this thing over, and they've got their armies of minions that do this in the back end, they not only dominate the content curation and the edits and the changes, which is deeply Orwellian, but they are, unsurprisingly, I would say, extremely hostile to people who might question them or might try to reform the system so they can't exert all this control over information, therefore over the narrative, therefore over perceived reality in a lot of ways. And so one of the people raising red flags about this was Larry Sanger, who founded the thing, and they've banned him from the platform that he created, co-created. He writes, I have been permanently blocked from editing Wikipedia, the website I named and led in 2001. Yes, really. I can hear you asking how. What's going on over there? The incident reveals something truly damning about, quote, the encyclopedia that anybody can edit. The irony is that not even a co-founder can edit it if he is attempting to implement his program of reform. And he goes through and talks about what's going on. And he says there's this cabal of people who are exerting their influence and their power in order to do this. He says, by calling them a mob or a blob, I do not mean to suggest that there is no center of power. In fact, Wikipedia is ruled by a few hundred anonymous demagogues who dominate the rest. They go by twee handles. It's a dictatorship of the twee. But they wield their power through the je ne sais quoi of vague rules, vague threats, and vague alliances. He says, we know that some of these special interest Wikipedia editorial groups exist offline, so they collaborate and coordinate, you might say collude, with one another, including one group called Guerrilla Skeptics, And some journalists have dug into this, finding that there's certain patterns that reveal what is termed a Gang of 40, accounts that together dominated articles about the Israeli-Palestinian conflict, with definite signs of off-wiki, meaning offline coordination. There are a lot of people who call themselves anti-fascists on Wikipedia. Probably activist funding pays some of them to edit, but they're anonymous, so how can we tell? And there are a few kernels of evidence along the way here, but you have a lot of people clearly who are working anonymously away from public view in a very opaque, politicized way to try to distort reality. One of their top priorities seems to be the Israel question, which again is a very odd fixation for a lot of these people. Here is how Larry Sanger concludes his piece at the Washington Examiner. Here then is the ugly picture that emerges. Wikipedia is decidedly not a lovely, idealistic project staffed by students, scholars, and retirees who just want to share their knowledge to benefit the world. To be sure, there are people involved for whom this is true, but the site has manifestly been captured by a small clique of ideologically motivated bullies. They manipulate and intimidate the other participants, and anyone who does not fall in line, like me, is banned. They wield a lot of power in a petty and vicious way. Money clearly does change hands. In some cases, it resembles a shakedown. Considering the size of Wiki, PR, and the like, it may be millions of dollars per year. Wikipedia is one of the most powerful media platforms in history. It is past time we learned who really controls it. So he's calling at least for a basic modicum of transparency to unmask some of these bullies, this mob that is trying to warp reality and factual information for their own ideological and political ends. And I think this is something, plus the other related issues that I alluded to earlier, that is of utmost importance moving forward, especially in a society that reads like books and history and all that sort of thing less and less. Wikipedia is like a quick cheat sheet go-to. That plus AI, if you can control that ideologically, you can control a lot. And I think ignoring that would be a grave mistake. Another hour of the Guy Benson Show coming up next. Someone who used to live under socialism will join us, talking about the politics of the Western Hemisphere and what's happening here in America. You don't want to miss our conversation straight ahead. On the 4th of July, tens of thousands of Americans across the country gathered with their friends and family and read the Declaration of Independence out loud. And while many of the decorations have come down, the opportunity to make a difference during America's 250th anniversary year is just beginning. 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
5: A tearful day in court. Lisa Brady, Fox News, as a preliminary hearing continues in Utah for Charlie Kirk's accused killer, Tyler Robinson.
8: It has been a grueling 4 days for Erica Kirk, and today, when that graphic evidence against her husband's accused assassin played out in court, she broke down into tears.
5: Fox's Claudia Cowan at the courthouse in Provo.
8: Now, the courtroom camera is not allowed to show Erica Kirk, but our reporter in the courtroom says that when prosecutors showed text messages between Lance Twiggs and Tyler Robinson discussing Robinson wanting to get a hunting rifle, and later when Robinson talked about trying to retrieve the rifle he had left near campus but feared an officer might still be there, Erica started audibly crying. She was comforted by Charlie's mom, Catherine, who had her hand on Erica's arm. She was also in tears. And Tyler Robinson's mother, Amber, also wiping her eyes today. Keep in mind, she and her husband helped facilitate their son's surrender the day after Charlie Kirk was killed.
5: Prosecutors also playing a redacted videotaped interview with Twiggs, the former roommate and lover, who says Robinson told him the day after the September shooting he wished he had not done it. This week's hearing is for the judge to decide if there's enough evidence for a trial. Two U.S. officials just confirming to Fox News the U.S. military has not carried out any strikes on Iran in the last few hours. This after reports of explosions. The U.S. has hit Iranian targets for the past 2 nights in response to attacks on commercial ships, and Iran has responded with attacks on several Gulf neighbors who host U.S. forces. President Trump telling reporters early today,
9: they want to make a deal so badly. I just don't know if they're worthy of making a deal. I don't know that they're going to honor the deal. That's the problem.
5: Arriving back at the White House during pre-dawn hours from the NATO summit in Turkey. Stocks finish higher. The Dow up 139 points at the bell, a partial rebound from yesterday's sell-off. 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
10: 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Come celebrate at the corner of 8th and State. We would love to meet you.
5: A former U.S. Olympian accused of vandalizing the renovated reflecting pool on the National Mall enters a plea.
11: 67-year-old David Hearn entered a not guilty plea in a brief appearance in federal court. The former Olympic canoe racer is charged with a felony count of destruction of property, accused by federal prosecutors of deliberately ripping the liner from the Lincoln Memorial reflecting pool on June 19th. The case has become a political lightning rod, with President Trump alleging vandalism is responsible for peeling paint and algae marring a $16 million upgrade to the reflecting pool. Hearn says he reached into the pool to examine coating already peeled and touched a chunk attached to the side of the pool. A federal judge released Hearn while he awaits trial. In Washington, Jared Halpern, Fox News.
5: A judge in Ohio just granting a preliminary injunction for 24 men's and women's college basketball players who are suing the NCAA for eligibility. They're claiming the new age-based model unfairly shuts them out of further competition. Today's ruling allows a chance to enter the transfer portal as preparation for trial continues. A new global ranking of livable cities has some familiar winners and no American cities in the top 10.
12: Copenhagen is once again the world's most livable city, according to the Economist Intelligence Unit's annual Global Livability Index. The ranking scores 173 cities on stability, healthcare, education, infrastructure, and culture. Vienna finishes second, followed by Melbourne, Sydney, and Zurich. No U.S. city cracks the top 10, although New York records one of the biggest improvements in this year's rankings. Researchers say the highest-ranked cities offer a combination of strong public services, reliable infrastructure, low crime, and easy access to health care.
5: Fox's Matt Murphy. Recapping stocks, the Dow up 139, the NASDAQ up 336. I'm Lisa Brady, Fox News.
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0: What happens next?
13: This hearing is meant to determine if there's enough evidence to order Robinson to stand trial. He has not yet entered a formal plea.
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14: The National Association of Realtors says existing home sales declined last month, down 2.4%.
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26: My name is Sean, and I am the dean at St. Michael's Episcopal Cathedral in Boise, where we love summer, and we know that you love it too. 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Come celebrate at the corner of 8th and State. We would love to meet you.
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18: It's a new hour here on the Guy Benson Show on this Thursday. We are so delighted that you're here with us. 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Well, I'm pleased to welcome back to the show Daniel DiMartino. He is a Manhattan Institute fellow and an immigrant to this country from Venezuela. Daniel, it's great to have you back.
16: Great to talk to you, Guy.
18: Let's start with your home country and what has just happened there very recently. Devastating earthquakes that have trapped so many people. I've seen some of the stories. It's been very, very harrowing. What are you hearing and seeing about the aftermath?
16: Yeah, well, it's just been the worst natural disaster in Venezuelan history by the number of deaths. We don't know yet the number. We just know that up to 50,000 people were reported missing at the peak, and that the U.S. Geological Survey had estimated at least 10,000 people would die. The government has reported only about 3,000 deaths so far, and that's where we are. The response to the earthquake is what really angered a lot of people, and really the anger on the ground from the people I know, and what you see on social media that they say is terrible. And that is because for the first 2 days, the government just didn't do anything. And then when they did show up, which they showed up after actually the international aid arrived, the U.S. and other countries, when they did show up, they showed up to steal the belongings of victims from the earthquake and to steal the humanitarian aid that other Venezuelans were giving. And so that's been the problem. The focus now is how do you rebuild, right? Because with a socialist regime in power, who's interested in building homes for poor people who lost them?
18: Yeah, I think there's a couple key questions here that I want to continue down these paths actually with you, because first of all, and maybe I'm wrong about this, but if you look at a place like Venezuela, which used to be a very wealthy country, right? It was the wealthiest in Latin America, if I'm not mistaken, by some margin. And it has been just destroyed by socialism and communism, some combination thereof, hardcore left-wing politics from Chavez to Maduro. Chavez dead, Maduro now rotting in a jail cell in this country. That's great news, but they did a lot of damage. And I wonder, not to talk about a natural disaster through an explicitly political lens too much, but I wonder how much of the damage of a crumbling country was made worse, was exacerbated by that rot caused by failing policies for so many years.
16: Oh, Guy, it is absolutely political, because just a few years ago when Chile had an over 8-degree earthquake, which is much stronger than the 7.2 and 7.5 Venezuela had, because this is an exponential scale, not a proportional one, only a few hundred Chileans died. And in the case of Venezuela, it's going to be over 10,000 for a weaker earthquake. Right, it's the same reason why over 100,000 people died in Haiti in the earthquake in 2010, 2011. That was because Haiti was a very destroyed, run-down country. That's a consequence of government policies, right, and its history. And it's the same case in Venezuela. Rich countries can deal with disasters. It's also why, and I know earthquakes are not related to climate change, you know, it's a totally different phenomenon, but the whole issue of, you know, hurricanes or whatever you think with temperatures and the sea, you can only deal with it if you're a rich country. And so getting rich is the most important thing, not, you know, changing the climate, because by getting rich, by protecting our infrastructure, by building better, we can adapt to the lock of nature.
18: You also referred to the failure of this regime, and it is still the remnants of the Maduro regime running the show. Maduro was exfiltrated by our guys and gals, and they did an incredible job, and it's a new day in Venezuela in a lot of ways, except it's the old crew, some of them who are still in charge of government. And I understand why people would be outraged that they did such a terrible job and then a predatory job after this huge natural disaster. Of course, people would be furious with the government. I just wonder, because I can imagine you and I exchanged messages the day that the Maduro operation was executed to perfection at the direction of and under the orders of President Trump. I think that was a great decision that he made. I can imagine it might have been one of the best days of your life, and a lot of Venezuelans felt the same way. I just met one of them the other day, actually, who's living in America, how his family was overjoyed by what happened and is still very happy about it. That being said, I think there is a question, at least in my mind, and you can speak to this much better than I can, which is why we asked you to come on, that there has to at some point be movement in a better direction. And I know that the goal was eventually to get to free and fair elections that have been clamped down and destroyed again by the socialist government. It seems like the Trump administration kind of had their henchwoman from the existing regime as a placeholder for a while to extract some of what we wanted out of the country. And I get that in terms of our interest in this country, but still part of our interest is American values and free and fair elections. I know that President Trump and Secretary Rubio are immensely popular figures within Venezuela. The current leader, quote unquote, is not popular at all. There's other people and alternatives who are quite popular among the Venezuelan people. Given the anger directed at this government, given the fact that we are now, to some extent, propping up this government, what do you think we're looking at in terms of a time frame here of getting to the next stage of this political rebuild?
16: Well, let me set some facts here about what's happening and what could happen. So, yes, elections have been the goal from the beginning, from what Secretary Rubio has said. The question is when, because they need to happen under the Trump administration or they won't happen. That's an important fact. The second issue here is that the regime does not want those elections to happen. They want to delay them so that they can stay beyond the Trump administration. This is why this is not a question about promoting American values, guys. This is a question of America's interest, because America's interest will not be a poor country run by a narco-trafficking regime that is still the same people when Trump leaves office that goes back to exporting drugs and confiscating property if they remain in power. Because that's what's going to happen if there are no elections. It's not like we just turned them into some sort of free market capitalist dictatorship a la Singapore or UAE. That's not what we're seeing in Venezuela. I wish that was the case. If that was the case, who needs democracy, right? But that's not the case in Venezuela. And so the question is, who is going to win? Because there are many interests at play. There's a huge lobbying effort on both sides, it seems, if you look at what's happening in with regards to the Venezuela issue, of people trying to get the Trump administration to just accept Delcy and people trying to get the Trump administration to
18: Delcy not accept
16: Delcy.
18: Delcy is this holdover
16: dictator. Yes.
18: Yeah, dictator, yep.
16: And the thing is, even if you said, well, what the Trump administration should do is get Delcy to reform the institutions in preparation, right? That sounds like a very reasonable thing. The problem is, there is not a single Venezuelan who is college educated, let's say, and who has, you know, some sort of integrity willing to work for the Delcy regime in preparation for the shift in institutions. There's not a single person. In fact, I have sources who've told me that the U.S. wanted to get better people in the central bank and other financial institutions of the Venezuelan government, and they couldn't find a single Venezuelan economist who was willing to take the job. Because nobody's willing to tarnish their reputation and work for a murderer like Delcy Rodriguez, which is why the political transition at the top of elections seems to be more important, in my opinion, if you want a transition in the institutions.
18: Are you confident that those elections are going to happen within the next 1-2 years? I don't know what the time horizon looks like, but what do you think?
16: I don't know. I don't know because I see a lot of people, to be honest, Guy, who are totally paid off, influencers online, who have been trying to, well, since before Trump took down Maduro, the same people who had been trying to get him to lift sanctions and do some kind of intent with Maduro and understanding and deals are the same people who are now lobbying for there to not be elections in Venezuela, right? You know, you probably saw the political report about all the influencing network that included some important Republican donors, but also Biden people that were working together to lobby the president to protect Maduro. Included a former congressman, included the former Biden's national security advisor. And so this is what we're dealing with, right? We're dealing with a regime that has a lot of money and interest in staying in power, and is trying to lobby people in the Trump administration to protect themselves. Mm-hmm. I hope they lose. I hope America wins. I just can't predict the future.
18: Well, same here, my friend. But you can predict certain things, like will socialism work somewhere? The answer is no, it always is. I want to explore some of that as soon as we come back. Daniel DeMartino with us on The Guy Benson Show. Keep it here.
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18: Here on the Guy Benson Show, our guest is Daniel DiMartino. He's a Venezuelan immigrant to the United States. He's a fellow at the Manhattan Institute. All right, Daniel, let me ask you about this. Pramila Jayapal, a Democrat from Washington State, she was for a while the chair of the House Progressive Caucus. She was, just the other day, again, doing what we hear from these people all the time, singing the praises of Cuba's health care system, their universal health care system. And she said, Cuba has shown us what universal health care actually looks like. And she said that it's like better than what we have here. Meanwhile, you juxtapose that with an island-wide blackout that we just saw a few days ago. I can't imagine that's helpful to their health care system or anything else. But what do you make of comments like that when you see Americans, and this dates back to Michael Moore and others through the years, saying, well, look at Cuba and their paragon of health care policy?
16: Well, I know that Jayapal had a tough pregnancy. She speaks about that very often, and she speaks about how Cuba has the best infant care and maternal care in the world. Why didn't she go give birth in Cuba? In fact, I give you another bonus. Cuba has birthright citizenship, too. She could have had a Cuban child. What an amazing blessing, right, given that they have all these beautiful rights and system. So why don't all these socialists just go and get treated in Cuba? Would she advise her daughter to go give birth if she has a child in Cuba, given that they have such a wonderful universal healthcare system that she praises? No, she doesn't, because she's lying. She does not care even at all about Cuba. I don't think she does. I think that her goal is to use that island to lie to Americans to implement those policies here because they want power. Nobody who praises the Cuban regime is doing so in good intentions, especially not highly educated people in power in elected office like Hayapo, right? Like, I can understand a college student who's never read a thing praising Cuba, right? It's out of ignorance. But she's not doing so out of ignorance.
18: It does seem as though a lot of people throughout Latin America, voters, are rejecting left-wing politics and socialism, having seen the failures over and over again. Just recently, we saw Peru, we saw Colombia. Of course, a huge one being Argentina, where I was just down there recently. There's hope for the reasons that we just talked about in Venezuela, given what happened there. There are a few other examples. Yeah, Chile, Costa Rica, right? We could keep going. Maybe Brazil down the line here in their big national election, which seems very competitive and very tight. What's your read on Latin American politics and a very clear rightward shift, at least over the last couple of years?
16: Well, I see that this is

0: It's going to bring so much more prosperity to the continent. The big question that these governments are going to have is, how do they sustain an economic recovery such that voters don't go back to the radical left that was governing those places, right? Because that's what they're trying to do, those leftist groups. They want to sabotage it all so that they go back to power. It's what they're trying to do in Argentina, as you know well. And not all these quote-unquote conservative governments are doing the same good things, right? They're all different people. Milei is doing very radical reforms that are good, but those reforms don't seem to be happening, for example, so far in Chile. And people now have a lot of discontent in Chile. Surely they're not harming the country or anything, but they haven't passed a single law, despite having a majority in Congress. So these right-wing leaders are going to have to live up to the expectations they've created. Are they going to be bold like Milei, or are they just all talk, no action?
1: Yeah, and on the Milei point, just very quickly, and I mentioned this when I came back from Argentina just recently, but it was something that blew me away. When we were down there, when we went out to go shopping or to almost any store, there were no price tags on anything. There were QR codes because inflation was so bad, the prices were changing daily. And they couldn't keep up with it, putting price tags on garments and that sort of thing. So they said, just scan the code and you can see what the price is. And finally, that has been slowing down dramatically. He has slashed inflation in a big, big way. And one of our tour guides said, I can go into a grocery store now at the beginning of the week and buy my favorite beer, and it's going to cost the same in a few days. He's like, what a luxury. We haven't had that in a while. And it's just an example of how insane the inflation was down there. You know, Daniel, before I let you go, just a few minutes left, you go all over the country, especially speaking to young people. I'm very glad that you do this on campuses, et cetera, to warn people about socialism. Your family, you lived under socialism in Venezuela. You escaped it. And now you're seeing in your new country, your adopted country, the United States, rising socialism and excitement about this ideology among a lot of young people. And we're starting to see that now have impacts on elections, of course. What are your thoughts as you see the thing that you escaped that was so oppressive and destructive now getting more of a foothold here?
0: That I am a little scared. And I don't think that they are going to get a majority of Americans to support them. Certainly not the people who have been winning office in, say, very blue areas like Daria Lisa, Avila Chevalier in Harlem, the Marxist who hates America, and all the other Mamdani endorsees and such. But they're definitely going to have a hold that is significant in Congress. I suspect they're going to create their own caucus, like the Socialist Caucus in Congress. And they're going to have power over the Democrat Party because they're probably going to need them to govern once they have a majority, if they do, right? Because they're going to depend on them. It's going to be kind of like the socialist version of the House Freedom Caucus. And that is going to be very bad for America.
1: Mm-hmm. And that's where the base is headed to, right? And the rising younger base of the party really wants this badly. And you're out there saying, hang on, guys, we know what this looks like. It's terrible for any country, especially this one. We want to have you back to actually walk through some of those arguments very soon, because I think it is salient and important. Daniel DiMartino of the Manhattan Institute, a Venezuelan immigrant here on the show. Daniel, thank you so much.
0: Thank you, guys.
1: And we will be right back.
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6: Fox News, I'm John Saucier, and a day four of a preliminary hearing in Utah to decide if there's enough evidence to try a suspect accused of killing Charlie Kirk. In a taped video interview, the suspect's former roommate, Lance Twiggs, detailed his interactions on the day of the shooting.
7: I don't know an exact time. I just know he left early. I heard him leaving, and he just said he had a long drive to work that day, so he was leaving early.
6: Kirk shot and killed last September during a campus event at Utah Valley University. Oil prices up this week after the U.S. and Iran resumed strikes. Commerce Secretary Howard Lund.

0: Nick on Fox Business says over 1 billion barrels of oil are on the way, and that President Trump is handling matters.
1: So he knows the price of oil is going to stay low. He knows it's going to stay low. So he has the ability to make the moves he wants to make. And we all know leaving national security in his hands is in the best hands.
0: The USA and Iran were back into strikes last night. 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
3: 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All it took was President Donald Trump pulling a Trump card on a red card and the rest of the world hating America. And now everybody's in. Everybody loves the World Cup.
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14: A better life with Dr. Sanjay Gupta.
15: There are lots of things you can measure to get an idea of how healthy you are at any given moment. Temperature, heart rate, blood pressure, just to name a few. But how about how healthy you will be and how long you're likely to live? According to a new study out of the University at Buffalo, two simple strength tests are pretty accurate at predicting longevity in older women. One is hand grip strength, and the other is how quickly people can stand up from a seated position without using their arms. By the way, I remember interviewing former President Jimmy Carter when he was quite old and being really impressed how he just popped out of the chair without using his arms. Not a lot of older people can actually do that. But I think the message here is that maintaining strength as you age is going to help you perform everyday activities, but also help you avoid injury and stay independent. I'm Dr. Sanjay Gupta, helping you live a better life.
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18: 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Well, joining us now is Jessica Tarlov, Fox News contributor, co-host of The Five. And Jessica, it's great to have you back here.
11: Thank you. It's been a while.
18: It has been. And there's a few things that I want to catch up on. Maybe we'll get to politics. Maybe we won't. But for a long time on this program, one of your many titles that we actually put into your intro was that you were chief baby correspondent here at the show. And so I want to dust that off a little bit and pick your brain, because you are a mother of two, and I am, God willing, about to become the father of two, as we are expecting potentially any day now the arrival of our daughter. And it's very exciting. It is also a bit nerve-wracking, because it is a big, big change for the family and the whole dynamic and all of it. So I'm hoping you can give me some advice. Does that sound reasonable?
11: It does seem reasonable. I'll start with a disclaimer that every child is different and like blah, blah, blah, blah, blah.
18: Yeah.
11: But I will say that it is the most happy madness you will ever engage in your life, having two kids and watching them interacting with each other is the most blissed out that I've ever been in my life. And
18: okay,
11: you are in for such joy. I did, and it's probably not what you wanted to hear, I found 1 to 2 harder than 0 to 1.
18: Mm.
11: And it's the zone versus man-to-man problem, because I'm also a chief basketball correspondent, maybe.
18: Trust me, we're going to get to basketball, actually. It's next on the rundown. I'm not even kidding. But no, please go on, because this was the question that I was going to get to. I have heard from people who've reached out to me, people who have emailed, people who follow me on Instagram at Guy P. Benson. They'll send me messages. And I've heard from parents, and I've heard both things. Some people saying 0 to 1 was a jarring, huge sea change, and then 1 to 2 wasn't that difficult. I've heard other people saying 1 to 2 was a lot harder than 0 to 1. And then other people saying, really, the most challenging stuff is when you get up into 3 or more, because 2 is handleable.
11: Well, yeah.
18: I know that's not your realm. You're at 2. I think you might be stopping at 2. I think that's our plan.
11: Mm-hmm.
18: But this is one of those big debates. Is 0 to 1 harder than 1 to 2? And you're coming down in the latter camp, and you're right. That's not what I want to hear. Why? Give me your experience.
11: There's just no, I'm going to take a nap while you nap, because the other one is awake, right? And there's like an energy to your first baby, and you also do want to do things together, and you're like this cute threesome, right? Where you're just like, I want to make sure I don't miss anything that Conrad's doing. And now you're like older and more tired, and you know, neither of you are going to be the birthing person involved in this, but like I had my second at 40. I was old, you know, and life is, and it's a good thing, but think how much more successful you are than you were when you guys had Conrad, right? How many more asks there are for your time, right? How many more directions you're being pulled in?
18: Mm-hmm.
11: Like, it's just a different life.
18: Yeah.
11: Do you know what I mean? It's not a bad thing, because like I said, it's the most joy that I've had, and knowing that they're going to have each other when we're not here is so important to me. But I'm like an old, tired lady with two very energetic little girls.
18: So I want to come back to the age thing in a second about the kids. But number one, just for the record, I don't think birthing person is in the Guy Benson Show style guide. You're welcome to use it. Secondly, stop. You are not an old lady. You are young and vibrant, but I know that when it comes to giving birth, yes, on the older side of things. Do they still call it geriatric pregnancy? I thought that was a bit much.
11: Now some people, if they're being generous, just say you're at advanced maternal age.
18: Okay, advanced
11: is after 35. But I asked my OB, you know, I live in Manhattan. My doctor is based in Union Square, so like in the middle of the city. And I said, do you even have a patient who's pregnant right now who is not a geriatric pregnancy? And she said, no, like they don't exist. You're basically a child bride if you're having a kid in your early 30s.
18: Maybe in Manhattan,
11: 30s.
18: Right? I think in most of the rest of the country, right? It's a little different.
11: No, I know. But I'm saying, like, you're in D.C., right? It's not that different. I mean, Virginia might be different, but like the way that our lives work now, and also with the careers that women have, and that, you know, about half of us are breadwinners in our households, like that takes time. Right. And it takes time to find the right person. So I wouldn't change any of it. Oh, I wanted to add this as to why 1 to 2 was harder for me than 0 to 1. And it's because Brian and I, my husband, we didn't really date. Like, we didn't have a life before COVID together. So we didn't like travel the world together or have all of these memories or this feeling of anything that we're giving up. Like, we got pregnant pretty quickly and got married and just started being a family. And so I don't think that I was mourning the loss of a past life as much. Mm. Do you know what I mean?
18: Yeah, I do.
11: Like, we're just a family. So I'm excited for what comes after for us. I feel like we're going to go on our first date in like 2040 or something like that.
18: You can maybe get that on the calendar now because you're pretty busy.
11: I am. That's also my point. Everyone wants my time.
18: By the way, speaking of your busyness, I realize I have not plugged your book, which is forthcoming. Is that right? You want to plug the book?
11: Yeah, always. My book, it comes out September 15th. I Disagree, Winning Arguments Without Losing Friends. Here we are, a testament to the book. You would probably say I'm not winning arguments all that often, but I am also not losing friends. And we could all do better at keeping cross-political friendships intact.
18: Love it. Love it. Pre-order it now. September 15th, we've got some time. In fact, I will be back, knock on wood, from parental leave by the time the book comes out. So we'll definitely have to have you here, and I'll have to read it and all that. I hope you will be generous enough to send me an advanced copy so we can do it properly. Back to the kids, though. So what is your age gap? What are the girls' ages?
11: 2 years and 4 months.
18: Okay. We have a bigger gap. It'll be a little over 2.5 years, but fairly similar.
11: It's the same. 2 grades.
18: You'll still be exactly. Two school grades.
11: Which is what I wanted. Yeah.
18: What is the, because one of the other big changes is we are planning for our son a little preschool action starting in September. So
11: yeah,
18: that is, you know, like another wrinkle in all of this, but also gives us some coverage multiple days a week for multiple hours and gets him socialized and going through an educational process. We're really excited about the school that we've chosen there. But it's like so much stuff is happening so quickly. With the arrival of this baby girl at some point, God willing, next week, we've been telling him.
11: I feel like this like snuck up on me that it's like next week.
18: Oh, yeah. Me too. You're telling me. I'm like, wait a second. But it's, God willing, going to be next week. And, you know, if not sooner, but we're rooting for next week. In the build up to this, we have told him about his baby sister and that she's coming, and we've gotten sort of the nursery ready, where we moved my home studio out of there and then we painted it, and we've gotten the whole nursery ready to go, and he's seen that process. So he's a pretty smart kid, and he gets that something big is happening. He says the words back to us about baby sister. He'll say things like, "We're gonna be quiet for the baby. We're gonna be gentle with the baby." He'll like, he'll say shh and that sort of thing. It's very, very cute. He knows her name, he'll say that. He's also in that little toddler brain been like, okay, guys, you've been telling me about this person, I think, forever. And like, where is she? And that answer will arrive soon enough. But like, what was the reaction of your eldest when the sister came along, and how did you negotiate that? Because it can be, you know, weird and jarring for a kid who was an only child and no longer.
11: So Cleo was all in and very happy and not jealous at all.
18: Oh,
11: which was
18: nice.
11: Fabulous. Yeah. That made a huge difference. There was no like, Loki, I'm going to try to drown this baby or something like that.
18: Well,
11: but we also did, and I'm not sure how much help you guys are going to have in early days, but I had been told by friends with multiple kids to make sure that you're doing a lot of stuff alone with the older one. And that really helped, I think. We did a bunch of special stuff, like, you know, going to this play place, going to the park, you know, just us and not saying, oh, we'll bring the baby. It was like, let's go, you know.
18: Yeah, it's like, you're still special. We still have these things that we do,
11: and
18: just us.
11: Yes. Yeah, right. Bedtimes, I'd love to move Teddy, my younger one, into the same room for bedtime, but we do separate bedtime ritual in the reading, the book reading, mm-hmm. and that also helped a lot too. Cause like Cleo has her system, right? Like we have our, you know, we go through this routine. She gets two books. Like I do the books with her, then Brian comes in for his good night, you know, and I think that it helps her to still feel like we are to some degree a threesome.
18: And that certain things are still the same, right? Like when we put him down at night, it's if I'm here, which I often am, that's my job. And we do a thing and this is his routine, right? You said there's a program and that's a good way of putting it. I think we get him out of his clothes. We get him into his night diaper and pajamas and all of that. Then we brush his teeth. Then we play a little game where I hide and he comes and finds me and I scare him even though he knows exactly where I am. And he giggles and screams. We do it twice. Then we read a book mm-hmm. or two. Then we watch, I'm not kidding, a music video or a scene from the movie Sister Act that he's obsessed with.
11: That's the best.
18: And then we put him down, we say a prayer, and that's it. And I think if we can keep that going as age appropriate, of course, for him, like I think maybe that's a really good point, like an anchor of something very familiar that does not change. I do want to ask, because you mentioned the question of help, and this is obviously sensitive and some people have no help. And I think just how blown away I am by single
11: Bless
18: parents
11: them.
18: And how they're able to do it.
11: Yeah.
18: Like it is just like superhero stuff. Having now been a parent of one, I think that respect's going to go up even further. Then there's other people who have just enormous amounts of help and therefore often enormous amounts of money. And I'm somewhere in between there where we have definitely some help, but not like, you know, constant around the clock. Hey, I'm inconvenienced. Please do. Like, how do you guys handle that?
11: Yeah, so I mean, I think the question of like our meta health strategy and what the first couple of months look like are different. So, you know, like we have a kid, you know, one kid in full-time school now and one who does a little preschool, you know, it starts at 18 months. She goes three mornings a week to do that. But that's all very different than bringing baby home and mm-hmm. investing in, and I think we have talked about this offline, that there is no better money than that we have spent in our lives than on a baby nurse for sleep training.
18: Mm-hmm.
11: Because I'm sure I could have done it, but it feels as if I could not. And she turned both of our kids into machines.
18: Just expert sleepers, and we have that ace up our sleeves as well. That was just a miracle worker, with our first, and we're planning. We've got her back for our second, and it's not every night by any stretch. Just simply cannot afford it. But a couple nights a week, just for our own sanity and sleep and all of that. And she's really, really good. So I think we are on the same page there.
11: To go out yourselves, or to take Conrad out and go and do something, because the baby doesn't know who you are for a while, right? Like there are kids that, you know, it's super sad, but like are in a NICU, right, for months, and they have mm-hmm. no recollection of anything that happened there, or, you know, kids
18: and they become fine and well adjusted and all of that,
11: right? Like they're not going to remember who sleep trained them or who like caught the belly button cord.
18: I think that is very fair. Because I don't want to miss this part of the conversation, and I did, in fact, tease that we were going to get there before we let you go, Jessica Tarloff, a subject that I know you want to talk about. That's next.
17: Miss a minute. Miss a lot. The Guy Benson Show.
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18: We are back. It's the Guy Benson Show. Jessica Tarloff, our friend and colleague, is with us. And I was teeing this up right before the break, Jessica. You talked about being potentially the basketball correspondent here at the show. You know I'm not a big NBA fan at all. I do follow college basketball. I'm much more of a hockey fan, which is a tease of things to come later in the show. But growing up as a Knicks fan, as a kid in the 90s, during the golden age of NBA basketball, to see them do what they did this season was really exciting. I did a whole monologue about how I think Jalen Brunson is just this phenomenal human being,
11: right?
18: Amazing leader, all the things. I'm very taken by him. You are a big, big Knicks fan. And there's been so much just frustration and sadness in that franchise and within that fan base for so, so long. And for us to see them finally do it, and in the face of a lot of naysayers and to do it in dominant fashion the way that they did it and seeing the city come alive and all of that. I just wonder, I was happy for them. I was rooting very kind of casually for them. You must have been like on top of the world, and we haven't spoken since they clinched the whole thing. So I just want to let you speak to that.
11: I mean, it was, the whole city was electric. I'm not sure if you're a Pablo Torre fan.
18: I am not in particular, but fair enough. Go on.
11: Well, Pablo, I think, put it the best. He said this whole city is just horny right now.
18: Oh, my.
11: Like, everybody is walking around, like, feeling themselves, essentially. It was great. It was super unifying. This Knicks team is also full of such likable characters.
18: Yes, yes,
11: right?
18: Yes.
11: Right, like Jalen Brunson, of course, but like Josh Hart and Mitchell Robinson. I'm sad that he's gone to Boston, but got to get that bag. I totally get it. And Karl-Anthony Towns, it's a really great redemption arc for him. You know, someone who has been derided as, you know, too soft, not clutch, et cetera. He not only overperformed, but I think if I want to get meta about this team, I felt like they were really modeling a healthy masculinity. Like, they were such bros and family men and such supportive teammates. And you were just like, I want to be friends with these guys,
18: okay,
11: right? Like, they're going to be there for me no matter what. You know,
18: and then they were, and they were for the whole city.
11: And Mikal Bridges, yes.
18: And they won the whole thing. And by the way, I just have to note, especially during the finals, some of those ticket prices, it was like the difference between, can you pay for childcare for a year or buy one ticket to the game? It was crazy, but man, the Garden seemed like it was going to, like the roof was going to blow off a few times. So congrats to you and all the Knicks fans and to the Knicks. Just wanted to get that in there. Jessica Tarloff, no politics today. Enjoyed the chat, and we'll talk soon.
11: Awesome. Thank you.
18: Final hour of the Guy Benson Show up next. Donna Rotuno joins us from Utah on the Charlie Kirk assassination trial. That's coming up.
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7: They're connecting the dots in court on Lisa Brady, Fox News, after previously detailing surveillance camera footage from Utah Valley University on the day of Charlie Kirk's killing. Prosecutors today playing parts of the videotaped interview between investigators and Lance Twiggs, the former roommate and lover of accused assassin Tyler Robinson, who was shown photos of the surveillance footage during that interview.
6: Definitely, especially the bottom, the last two definitely do look like him.
7: And a moment later, clarifying...
6: They do look like Tyler Robinson.
7: Prosecutors also focusing on a possible confession and text messages between the two. Twiggs telling investigators that when he questioned Robinson in person the day after the killing, he said he wished he hadn't done it. It's day four of a preliminary hearing on probable cause for trial. Not clear yet what's next between the U.S. and Iran. After 2 days of renewed strikes, Fox's Aisha Hasni at the White House.
8: The president certainly has a lot of options on the table when it comes to Iran. And as he contemplates what to do about the Iranians next, whether he can even really strike a long-lasting deal with this regime, the Iranians are spilling onto the streets in Iran and threatening to kill him.
7: This on the final day of the funeral for Iran's slain supreme leader. More potential candidates lining up to challenge Republican Senator Susan Collins in Maine after Democratic nominee Graham Plattner suspended his campaign while still denying a rape allegation.
9: Following an emergency Wednesday night meeting, state Democratic Party leaders said they voted to hold a special 600-person nominating convention to fill the vacancy. Maine law dictates a July 27th deadline to replace Plattner on the ballot.
7: Fox's Tanya J. Powers. Plattner still needs to file the paperwork to officially withdraw. The deadline for that is Monday. But he and some of his supporters are criticizing using delegates instead of voters to pick a replacement. America is listening to Fox News.
4: My name is Sean, and I am the dean at St. Michael's Episcopal Cathedral in Boise, where we love summer. 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More information can be found at stmichaelscathedral.org. That is stmichaelscathedral.org. Come celebrate at the corner of 8th and State. We would love to meet you.
7: Four people are accused of witness intimidation near Mobile, Alabama, in a case that includes an apparent voodoo ritual.
10: The FBI says convicted drug dealer John Mathurin and three co-defendants face additional charges of conspiracy to tamper with a witness who helped prosecutors in the case. An affidavit lays out an alleged plot to target the witness. We're told on one of the defendants' phones that images were found of the witness, the judge in the case, and the prosecutor, depicted in what appears to be a voodoo ritual with a machete being stabbed through the witness's photo and candles being lit. The FBI also says there was talk of putting a GPS tracker on the witness's car, all in an alleged effort to not have the witness testify in the case.
7: Fox's Jeff Manasso. Just getting word that the oldest woman to fly in space has died. Wally Funk was 87, an aviation pioneer. Her caregiver just announcing her death in Texas, where she had an apartment in an assisted living facility. Funk was one of 13 female pilots who went through the same test as NASA's all-male astronaut corps in the early 1960s, but never made it to space until 2021 aboard Amazon founder Jeff Bezos's Blue Origin rocket. She had an 80s hit that transcends time. Bonnie Tyler has died.

0: one of the best-selling singles of all time, and it made her the first person from Wales to top the U.S. charts. Another hit, Holding Out for a Hero, originally recorded for the film Footloose, 2 decades later appearing in Shrek 2. Bonnie Tyler was 75. She died after being hospitalized for an undisclosed illness earlier this year in Portugal. A partial rebound for the Dow, up 139 points. The NASDAQ up more than 300. I'm Lisa Brady, Fox News.
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3: CENTCOM saying some 90 sites were hit, including port cities along the Persian Gulf coast, an airport, and bridges further inland. The second night in a row of U.S. targeting.
1: If you're talking about it.
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5: The far-right activist Laura Loomer, who is known to promote conspiracy theories, claimed in a viral online post that McConnell is officially brain dead.
1: This is the Nate Shellman Show on the News and Talk of Idaho, KBOI, Boise.
6: You know what I want? I want people to tell me why Prop 1, the abortion initiative, won't pass in Idaho. That's going to be on the ballot in November. They are dropping off, or did drop off, more and more signatures. There's a number of groups out there who expect this to be on the ballot. They're preparing for this to be on the ballot. But tell me why, by the way, this would allow abortions to take place in Idaho up to 24 weeks, at least, if not 9 months. Sophie, tell us more.
7: According to the Idaho Press, Idaho's abortion ballot initiative is one step closer to being put in front of voters. Last Thursday, organizers formally submitted more than 108,000 signatures at the Idaho State Capitol. More than 100 crowded into the Capitol Rotunda in support of the milestone, alongside over a dozen protesting the measure. The Reproductive Freedom and Privacy Act allows for healthcare decisions, including abortion, to be made up to the point of fetal viability and in medical emergencies. If adopted by voters, it would effectively restore abortion access in Idaho to what it was prior to the U.S. Supreme Court decision in 2022 that overturned Roe v. Wade. These signatures have been submitted to the Idaho Secretary of State's office for certification. If it is put on the ballot, the act needs approval from only a simple majority of voters in order to pass.
6: Tell me why it won't pass. 208-336-3700. Because I have a whole bunch of things in my head telling me why it will pass. But before I crap all over everything, I have to point out, by the way, I'm not in favor of abortion. I hope this does not pass. That's what I can say. I think I've said everything I can say. I am not in favor of this. I hope it doesn't pass. There we go. Yep. There we go. I want somebody else to tell me why this initiative won't pass. 208-336-3700. #670 on your Verizon wireless phone. 1-800-529-KBOI. 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I'm talking about an initiative that is all but official, will be on the ballot in November, that would allow abortions to take place in Idaho up to viability, up to fetal viability, which is around 24 weeks, 22 to 24 weeks. Tell me why this won't pass. Let's go to the phones. Yep, no one. Yep, no, no. Yep, no, no. No, no one there. Yep. Reason number one why I think it's going to pass. This. What you're listening to is a phone that has nobody on the other end of it. It's not because I can't get people. 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It's not because nobody. It's not because nobody's out there. Because we all know I know how to get the phones working. We all know. I'll do it. Call number six right now. 208-336-3700. 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Call number six. Call in right now. You hate me so much. News Talk KBY, you're on the air. Why'd you call in?
8: Yeah. Good afternoon.
6: Hey, why'd you call in?
8: I don't think it's going to pass.
6: Ah, very good, my friend. Very good. Why do you, what makes you so sure? Or are you hoping?
8: Oh, I'm very sure. I believe there are too many conservative Christians in this state to let something like that pass. It's murder, pure and simple.
6: Too many conservative Christians. Why did it take me 6 minutes and a cheese-ass way of getting people to call in to get people to share that opinion?
8: That's a good question. Why did it take so long?
6: Yeah, well,
8: People should be jumping all over this one.
6: People should be jumping all over this. But what's your first name, by the way?
8: Bob.
6: Bob. People should be.
8: Bob.
6: But they're not, Bob. By the way, you won nothing.
8: Are they afraid? What's the deal?
6: Ah. I don't think they're afraid. I don't think they're scared. Let's go to the next call. How many people were mad that I wasn't giving away a prize? How many people were mad?
7: I don't know. Two of them just hung up, so, like, on me. I was like, News Talk KBY, what's your first name? And they were just like, click.
6: I never said there was a prize. Simon didn't say what you won. Also, I don't know why some guy named Simon's on this program. I want someone to tell me why the Idaho Prop 1 abortion initiative will not pass. Theory number one, too many conservative Christians in Idaho. Let's go to theory number two, Jim in Cuna, listening on 670 AM. Go ahead, Jim.
9: Yeah, it's Ken.
6: Sorry, Ken.
9: It's all right.
6: You know your name. You don't need to answer.
9: I don't want to win it. Either. No prizes, no winnings. But you're right. The phone should be ringing off the hook. I'm a ultra-conservative, Catholic, veteran, old retired cowboy, and this will not pass because this is not a bunch of baby-killing commies in this state. We are still a beautiful group of people that love America and love our children and grandchildren, and we do not want this, and we're thankful that it's gone away and will not bring it back. I really believe in the good people in the state.
6: What solidifies that belief?
9: Well, going to church on Sunday and seeing the church packed and seeing the Star Parade.
6: The hell church are you going to?
9: Well,
6: I thought you said you were Catholic.
9: Yeah, we go to a Meridian as a Catholic church.
6: Oh, you go to Holy Apostles.
9: Holy Apostles.
6: Yeah.
9: And every single Mass packed. And then seeing the Star Parade, I don't know, 15, 20,000 people out there, seeing how much people love America, love their children. We love our grandchildren.
6: They're there for the candy.
9: You know, and, you know, this is still a God-fearing, loving, conservative, like the first gentleman said, a state that we just love each other and people and our kids and grandkids and, you know, love the Lord and will not, you know, stand for this.
6: Appreciate the call, Ken. Jen.
9: No, thank you. Thank you.
6: Ken, you're right. It's Ken, right? Not Jim. Ken. Okay. More signatures were turned in earlier this week to put abortion, which would be Idaho Prop 1, on the ballot. The Idaho Reproductive Freedom and Privacy Act. I want you to call up right now and tell me why and what makes you believe it will fail. 208-336-3700. There's one person on hold right now.
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17: A Better Life with Dr. Sanjay Gupta.
18: By age 35, two-thirds of American men will experience some degree of noticeable hair loss. And by age 50, about 85% of men will have significantly thinning hair. That's according to the American Hair Loss Association. Now, one dermatologist explained that hair loss can either be genetic or it can be triggered by stress, illness, surgery, medications, major life events. No matter the cause, a lot of men, understandably, are frustrated by hair loss because it seems like a loss of control. You can take great care of your scalp by all sorts of expensive lotions and potions, but that might not matter. There are some tried and true medications that might work, like minoxidil or finasteride. But another solution is just shaving it off, and I've heard more and more how liberating this can be for a lot of guys. That's the ultimate control of their appearance. I'm Dr. Sanjay Gupta, helping you live a better life.
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6: A lot of people are on vacation this week. A lot of people took the week off. It's summertime, way too early to think about November. It's summertime, it's 91 degrees, way too early to think about stuff we don't have to think about now. Except, if my job is to tell you either what happened or what's coming. Right? That's my job. There it is. Those of you that want to be in media, either what just happened or what's about to happen. I'm here to tell you that Prop 1, not officially yet, but Prop 1 will probably be Prop 1 in Idaho general election. Prop 1 will be the Idaho Reproductive Freedom and Privacy Act. This is coming up in the Idaho general election.
7: There's an election November 3rd.
6: August, September, October.
7: There's an election November 3rd.
6: Less than 4 months away. Sorry, did I just crap all over summer for everybody? Less than 4 months away is the general election. And I want someone to tell me why the Idaho Reproductive Freedom and Privacy Act will not pass. 208-336-3700. Number one answer is there are too many conservative Christians. Let's go to the phone lines and talk to those conservative Christians. Oh, maybe they're here. Oh, maybe they called in on this line. Maybe if I did... No. Now, I already established that people are listening because all I have to do at any point in time is give out a cadence, give out a number, tell people the number I want them to be and tell them to call in. I don't even have to tell them what they're winning. People will just call in. When I want people to call in for a purpose, when I want people to call in for a reason, nothing. Right now, lines should be packed. I do not want this to pass. I strongly believe right now, on Thursday, July 9th, it's going to pass, which is why, rather than drink myself silly on a Thursday, I want you to save my liver. I want you to save my sanity, and I want you to call 208-336-3700 and tell me why the Idaho Reproductive Freedom and Privacy

0: My name is Sean, and I am the dean at St. Michael's Episcopal Cathedral in Boise, where we love summer, and we know that you love it too. 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We would love to meet you.
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2: There are lots of things you can measure to get an idea of how healthy you are at any given moment. Temperature, heart rate, blood pressure, just to name a few. But how about how healthy you will be and how long you're likely to live? According to a new study out of the University at Buffalo, two simple strength tests are pretty accurate at predicting longevity in older women. One is hand grip strength, and the other is how quickly people can stand up from a seated position without using their arms. By the way, I remember interviewing former President Jimmy Carter when he was quite old and being really impressed how he just popped out of the chair without using his arms. Not a lot of older people can actually do that. But I think the message here is that maintaining strength as you age is going to help you perform everyday activities, but also help you avoid injury and stay independent. I'm Dr. Sanjay Gupta, helping you live a better life.
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17: Fox News, I'm Tom Graham. It's day four of preliminary hearings to decide if there's enough evidence against Charlie Kirk's suspected shooter to go to trial. Tyler Robinson's former roommate said he was asked about the killing.
18: Judge Tony Graff allowed portions of the investigative interview with Lance Twiggs to be played in court. Twiggs told prosecutors after the shooting, Tyler Robinson cried and said he wished he hadn't done it.
17: Fox's Jessica Rosenthal. Severe storms threatening millions in the busy Northeast. Latest round of storms following earlier flooding in that region. Fox's Katie Byrne is in Philadelphia.
19: The Philadelphia International Airport has picked up almost 2.5 inches of rain today. That's a lot of rain in a short amount of time, and it actually makes this the wettest start to July on record so far.
17: Delaware, Maryland, West Virginia, Virginia, and Washington, D.C. are also impacted. 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
3: While all of these pro-Palestinian crusaders and the DSA are having their moment in the big cities, there's just not a big constituency for the nightmare that socialism never fails to create for regular working people. But think about this by contrast. When Republicans were mad at the multinational corporations for outsourcing and doing everything they were doing, what did we do? We elected Trump, who pushed policies that actually work. Reindustrialization, no tax on tips, no tax on overtime, tariffs on China, tough border policies, and pro-family policies like Trump accounts. So yeah, my prediction is that the DSA crusaders will end up driving sensible Democrats away from the party, and meanwhile, it'll boost Republican turnout in races that we've been covering.
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6: According to the Idaho Press, Idaho's abortion ballot initiative is one step closer to being put in front of voters. Last Thursday, organizers formally submitted more than 108,000 signatures at the Idaho State Capitol. More than 100 crowded into the Capitol Rotunda in support of the milestone alongside over a dozen protesting the measure. The Reproductive Freedom and Privacy Act allows for healthcare decisions, including abortion, to be made up to the point of fetal viability and in medical emergencies. If adopted by voters, it would effectively restore abortion access in Idaho to what it was prior to the U.S. Supreme Court decision in 2022 that overturned Roe v. Wade. These signatures have been submitted to the Idaho Secretary of State's office for certification. If it is put on the ballot, the act needs approval from only a simple majority of voters in order to pass.
7: Oh, I have an announcement to make.
8: Hear ye, hear ye. The afternoon show has an announcement to make.
7: Thank you, tiny human.
8: I'm a regular-sized person.
7: You know what's funny? You believe that.
8: You're rude.
7: This entire discussion revolves around me, my belief that Prop 1 on the Idaho ballot for the general election.
8: There's an election November 3rd.
7: There we go. Will be the abortion initiative. Whether or not to allow or keep illegal abortions in Idaho. Through the time of viability from 24 weeks. I have challenged you for the past 30 minutes, you, the audience, you hard-working, traveling sons of guns, or daughters of guns, which nobody says. I don't know why. Finally, you've caught on, and the lines are now packed, full of people telling me, who aren't trying to win a prize, the lines are packed full of people. What?
8: Going back to the sons of guns things, I think guns replaces a certain word that a woman wouldn't be the son of. They would just be a gun.
7: No, actually, a son of a gun is a actual term. A son of a gun is what happens when someone was born between two cannons on a ship. Trivial Pursuit, check my work.
8: I will not because I'm scared.
7: Because you don't want me to be correct.
8: No, you're allowed to be correct. I don't care about that. That's just a weird, random piece of knowledge you just threw right out there.
7: Yes.
8: On the airwaves.
7: Which is also ironic because we are talking about abortions. That once upon a time, people had babies on battleships.
8: In between cannons. There's an election November 3rd.
7: Oh boy, it's broken. Dwight, I want you to tell me why this initiative won't pass, because I, the fatalist, pessimist, skeptic, think it will. And this isn't a device. This isn't like a gag for me to get people to riled up to call in. No, this is my true belief. This is how I feel. And it ticks people off. I think it'll pass. People ask me questions sometimes in public, and in public sometimes I tell them very shortly the answer they really don't want to hear. And what do I have to base my belief off of? Most of the time, you guys. You, this afternoon audience, people I come into contact with, what people are talking about, what's on their mind. More people care about the damn price of gas, price of food, than anything else. And you know what? Rightfully so. I'm not saying they're wrong for doing it. I don't hear too many people talking about, in less than 4 months, an abortion initiative, whether or not abortion should be legal or not legal in Idaho. I don't hear it. 208-336-3700. Let's go to Ken in Boise, listening on 93.1 KBOI-FM. Go ahead, Ken.
9: How you doing? I guess. I'm not caller six, and I didn't win a prize.
7: You know what?
9: But anyway.
7: Mother.
9: Oh, go ahead.
7: No. I'm just going to swear under my breath. Go ahead, Ken. Go ahead.
9: So, look, I don't live in Boise. I come out here 3-4 times a year.
7: Where do you live?
9: Because this is a great community with lots of what I call Judeo-Christian values, conservative people, and they're nice. And you look around and you see St. Alphonsus Hospital. You see St. Luke's. You see lots of churches. Well, and you know what? This is a nice conservative town. They're not gonna pass that here. I hate to tell you where I'm from because you're going to hang up on me.
7: Dude, hold on. First things first. Do not confuse St. Luke's or St. Al's with a church or religious function. Anybody who's been there knows, or has gotten a bill from there, knows that it is not a charity by any stretch of the imagination. Yep. Where are you from?
9: I am from the wacky land of Seattle. They're crazy over there.
7: It's odd. You don't sound high.
9: I'm not.
7: Okay.
9: That's why I like to come to Boise. Been coming here for 25 years, and I love it. And I just don't think Boise's going to pass that unless some of the, you know, transplants out in the Eagle get together. It's not just the transplants.
7: It's the omission. It's the belief. And I appreciate your outsider's point of view. I really do. And I'm not going to hang up on you for being from, man. Listen, just do me a favor when you go to Seattle. Just do us all a favor. When you go to Seattle, shut your whore mouth up about Boise. All right? When somebody asks you about Boise, you tell them that the women are ugly
9: it's
7: and
9: awful.
7: The men are worse. You tell them that.
9: I tell them the women look like Mrs. Potato Head. That's what I tell them. So they don't come here.
7: Hold on. First of all, she's hot.
9: Okay.
7: Oh, I am not the only one that thinks this.
9: I don't know. I am not the only one that thinks
7: she's a tasty spud. I am not the only one.
9: Yes.
7: Okay. Appreciate the call, Ken. 208.
8: What's wrong with you?
7: How long do you have?
8: Right now I want to address the Mrs. Potato Head is hot thing.
7: We're talking about abortion.
8: What? No.
7: 208-336-3700.
8: You're telling me a potato toy that you take the face out of the butt is attractive to you?
7: No, I mean when it's done right, it's really the Toy Story Mrs. Potato Head.
8: What? Is it the Daisy and the Hat for you? What?
7: How'd you know? Jason, Meridian, listening on the KBOI app. Jason, we talk about all things at once, Jason.
10: Yeah, I can tell. Yeah. I can tell, mate.
7: Jason, what makes you believe?
10: that the Prop 1 Abortion Initiative and Privacy Act will not pass?
11: Well, it sounds like most people are going to say the same thing I'm going to say, because I think the last two people have said the same thing I was going to say. I just think there's a lot more of us than there are of them, and stuff like this, especially like the abortion stuff, gets everyone fired up, but it really fires up our side.
10: How did Medicaid how did Medicaid get expanded in Idaho?
11: Well, that's, you're right. How did it? I'm not sure how that happened.
10: Hold on, I'll tell you how. And it's important to know this.
11: Mm-hmm.
10: You have the left getting the signatures to put on the ballot and the people voting for it. That's how. That's how. And
11: no, I understand that. That's a bad thing. I don't like it, but that's fire me up.
10: Hold
11: you
10: on.
11: Know what I mean? And I'm pretty conservative.
10: Well, that's the thing. You're pretty conservative. You weren't, you know, I know a lot of people are opinionated about it, but what do we hear time in, day out, the day after the election? You know how many people voted in the primary? You know how many registered?
11: Not enough people vote, yes.
10: Idaho voters voted in the damn primary. What makes you think in a non-presidential year that all of a sudden conservative Christians, the majority conservative Christian that this state is going to come out of the woodwork? No one's worried about the gubernatorial race. No one's worried that any of the Idaho constitutional officers are going to lose their race to a Democrat. Even Democrats aren't banking on a Democrat winning. Sure, they'll go through the campaign, but it's really not their focus. Their focus is on this.
11: And that's where our focus needs to be, honestly.
10: It's not.
11: That's the only way. I mean, if it's not, then you could be right, because there won't be enough of us to go vote. But I think, and my belief is, that something like this, when you're talking about killing babies, more babies than we already kill, I got to believe that more of us will show up than they do. If not, I'm going to be extremely, extremely embarrassed to be an Idahoan, and I've never said something like that in my life.
10: Text messages.
11: I'll be disgusted by it.
10: Hold on, I want to raise the hair on the back of your neck. Okay. Let's see here. People aren't calling. We already know it won't pass, so no reason to call in. If you here's this
11: so
10: is
11: the
10: hold
11: same
10: on,
11: attitude
10: hold
11: that
10: on,
11: you just
10: oh,
11: said.
10: I ain't done with you yet, boy.
11: Sorry.
10: All right.
11: No, go ahead.
10: Hold on. You know what? Every once in a while, I get people go, "Hey, I talked to you on air." Oh, okay. And I say the same thing to everybody that says this to me off air. If you've ever seen me in person, I'm sorry. I'll just automatically apologize right there.
11: I have seen you in person.
10: Yeah.
11: Okay.
10: A text message I get from someone says, "We already know it won't pass, so no reason to call in. If you ask people to call and explain why you think the sun might come up tomorrow, you might get the same response. We already know it'll come up." And that to me is, I think I understand what the person is trying to relay to me, but it is not.
11: It's not good.
10: It's not a course of action you want to take.
11: No, that's the opposite of what I was thinking.
10: Do you think a Republican is not going to be the governor?
11: I think a Republican is going to be. I think a Republican. You mean that wins? I think it will be a Republican.
10: Right. Okay. But I guarantee you, Brad Little is not behaving like he has it in the bag.
11: No, you're right.
10: Right. Do you think a Democrat's going to beat Fulcher for office?
11: I don't. That seems.
10: But Fulcher's still fundraising because the race hasn't happened. And the worst thing, the number one thing you don't do is take it for granted.
11: Yes. And that's what that email or that text you just read, that's the kind of attitude that you take it for granted. And that day, that same person that day of voting is going to be like, "Oh, there'll be enough of us out there. You know, there's no reason for me to go and vote." And then she'll wake up in the morning and we'll have baby murder all over again. So I hope that she's listening right now and she changes her attitude about that.
10: Jason, appreciate the call. Appreciate you listening on the KBOI app. Gary, Kelly, Bob, don't go anywhere.
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14: This additional round of strikes was meant to further impair Iran's ability to carry out these attacks on civilians at sea.
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14: 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He has not yet entered a formal plea.
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16: 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All after church, of course. More information can be found at stmichaelscathedral.org. That is stmichaelscathedral.org. Come celebrate at the corner of 8th and State. We would love to meet you.
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12: A better life with Dr. Sanjay Gupta.
20: For decades, the prevailing wisdom for someone who's had a heart attack has been to put them on beta blockers for the rest of their life. But new research suggests that might not be necessary, and that the benefits of these medications probably taper off after a year or two. On the whole, and for the average person, beta blockers are very safe and very effective. But, as with any medication, they can come with a cost. A financial one, and also potential side effects. We're talking about things like fatigue, dizziness, dry mouth, dry eyes. I want to be clear when I say that you absolutely should talk to your doctor before starting or stopping any medication. Point is, if you're years out from a heart attack and you're in otherwise good health, you might want to ask your doctor about discontinuing beta blockers. You want to, of course, keep up a healthy lifestyle, diet, exercise, and sleep. I'm Dr. Sanjay Gupta, helping you live a better life.
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10: I've heard the rumors that marijuana will probably not be on the November ballot. But again, we don't know anything until the numbers are all set. Entire county signatures are getting thrown out because they either they aren't real, illegible, or not registered in those counties. Which is why you canvass and why you have people who probably shouldn't be under the influences of any drugs collecting signatures. Just going to throw that out there. Don't send them out with the same material they might recreate with later in the day. Not a doctor. But that's just common sense. But the abortion initiative is interesting to me. Because of all the topics we bring up on this program, over the past almost 20 years of this show here, people would weigh this, immigration, and anything having to do with guns. We talk about immigration, people will wait a half an hour to an hour to talk about it. We talk about guns, people will wait anywhere from a half an hour to an hour on hold to talk about guns. Bob, you're the only one on hold. You remember before I went to break, I rattled off three names. I said, you guys are coming up next. Yeah. You're the only one left.
0: Good.
10: Which means you're the only one left on hold, Bob. Of all the people telling me...
0: Can you hear me okay?
10: I can hear you just fine, Bob. But remember, I wanted people to call in to tell me why the abortion initiative won't pass. And, Bob, you're the only one on hold.
0: Hey, well, here's the thing. I think, I don't know exactly the phrase, but something like evil prevails when good people don't speak up. And the very word abortion makes my blood boil. And I think we need to speak up because I believe the majority of people in Idaho, I don't know what the statistics are, but I would believe the majority still has a belief that a child should have the right to live, whether it's a moral issue or whether it's a life, liberty, happiness, constitution issue. And so I think that the majority of the Idahoans are going to have common sense enough to say this abortion stuff does not make sense. It does not give a child the right to live. And I think I can say that because I've adopted all my children. And each one of them has had mothers or parents that have wanted abortions. And so I just think good people need to speak up. And we need to let others know that this is wrong. And to stand up and talk.
10: Right now, Bob, you're the only one who's taken, and listen, for the people that didn't wait during the commercial break, it you know, I understand life happens. I get it. You know, you got to get home, got to do stuff. Your life doesn't revolve around the radio show. I get it. I haven't seen the same fervor. I haven't seen or experienced the same temperament that I've seen in the past on a varying number of issues. Including but not limited to Medicare expansion, Medicaid expansion. I, right now, believe not enough people will show up to defeat Prop 1 in November.
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26: A Better Life with Dr. Sanjay Gupta.
20: By age 35, two-thirds of American men will experience some degree of noticeable hair loss. And by age 50, about 85% of men will have significantly thinning hair. That's according to the American Hair Loss Association. Now, one dermatologist explained that hair loss can either be genetic or it can be triggered by stress, illness, surgery, medications, major life events. No matter the cause, a lot of men, understandably, are frustrated by hair loss because it seems like a loss of control. You can take great care of your scalp by all sorts of expensive lotions and potions, but that might not matter. There are some tried and true medications that might work, like minoxidil or finasteride. But another solution is just shaving it off, and I've heard more and more how liberating this can be for a lot of guys. That's the ultimate control of their appearance. I'm Dr. Sanjay Gupta, helping you live a better life.
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31: More key testimony in the Charlie Kirk murder case. I'm Lee Silicera, Fox News. An investigator describing DNA and bullet evidence at the pretrial hearing for Tyler Robinson. Earlier today, prosecutors established from Robinson's former romantic partner that Robinson etched bullets used in the shooting.
32: State Bureau investigator Jennifer Famuina testified about what those bullets said.
33: Will you read the markings here?
34: A fascist.
33: And page three.
34: Catch.
33: On page four.
34: Up arrow, right arrow, down arrow, down arrow, down arrow.
32: She detailed that swabs of parts of the rifle suspected of being used in the shooting of Charlie Kirk revealed DNA from Robinson. Prosecutors played a video of an investigative interview with Robinson's former romantic partner, Lance Twiggs, in which Twiggs said Robinson cried after the shooting and said he wished he hadn't done it.
31: Fox's Jessica Rosenthal. Eight men have been indicted on federal murder and terrorism and conspiracy charges for their roles in a planned drone and sniper attack at the UFC match at the White House last month. The indictment charges all eight in two separate conspiracies, one to provide material support to terrorists and a second to commit murder on federal government territory and to murder a federal government official. The U.S. military denying reports from Iran of a new round of attacks after 2 days of strikes.
35: The U.S. strikes
0: hit some 90 targets last night. They include two rail bridges on lines the U.S. says were used by Iran to transport weapons. Missile launches, runways were hit, and a number of maritime targets were hit on the coast. The town Bashir was hit, and that is where Iran maintains a massive nuclear facility.
31: Fox's Mike Tobin in Tel Aviv. Wally Funk, the aviation pioneer who was the oldest woman to launch into space, has died. Her caregiver says Funk died in an assisted living facility outside Dallas and Fort Worth. Funk was one of 13 female pilots who went through the same tests as NASA's all-male astronauts in the 1980s. America's listening to Fox News.
16: 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We would love to meet you.
31: Hey. The FBI joins a multi-agency investigation after remains of a child were discovered in Illinois that are believed to be tied to a Missouri kidnapping case.
1: Child remains were found Wednesday in Stookey Township in St. Clair County, Illinois.
2: Deep into the woods, and it required construction-grade equipment to tear down vegetation and trees.
1: St. Louis police spokesman Mitch McCoy saying the case could be connected to a parental kidnapping case there, reported to police last month, involving a mother who had not seen her child in 2 years. The missing child's father, 32-year-old Ronell Jones, and another woman have both been taken into custody and are being held without bond. Jeff Manasso, Fox News.
31: The number of dead from Ebola in the Congo is at least 600 as new suspected cases have been reported in areas of the country that were previously unaffected. The outbreak is caused by a virus that has no approved vaccine or treatment. The conflict in Iran impacting jet fuel costs. That means Americans will likely be spending more to travel this summer.
3: With tensions flaring up in the Middle East again, that means oil prices are climbing and so are jet fuel prices. They increase about 20 cents from Tuesday to Wednesday. That's a 10% increase over just that 1 day period. And that is raising concerns that airfare will stay high through the busy summer travel season. U.S. airlines spent around $6.7 billion on jet fuel in May. That's about 84% more than May of 2025. At the same time, airfare rose by 27%, but not nearly as much as the increase in jet fuel costs on a percentage basis.
31: Fox Business's Grady Trimble. Some airlines are attempting to offset the operating costs by cutting routes, increasing costs, or checking a bag, and enforcing capacity limits. Industry experts say airfares remain high due to a strong seasonal demand. I'm Lisa Lucera. This is Fox News.
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7: 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Slow already on the outbound connector, cold through the Flying Y. Westbound 94 delays kick in just after the Vista interchange, then really sluggish to the merge. Heavy from the Y to 5 miles. Seeing some slowing around the Eagle interchange. Also got some heavy traffic. Meridian Road through the Garrity exit. Starting tomorrow at 10 p.m., the Idaho Transportation Department will close the intersection of Highway 55 and Montana Avenue in Caldwell to install a water line under the road. Should be reopened Monday morning at 5.
29: Weather from the CBS 2 Weather Center.
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7: From the CBS2 Weather Center, we've got a sunny, hot, and dry weekend ahead of us, plus breezy conditions that'll increase the fire danger. Tomorrow and Saturday, we'll have daytime highs around 100 degrees. Sunday, a few more clouds move in with temperatures dropping to the upper 90s, where they'll stay most of the next...
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6: CENTCOM saying some 90 sites were hit, including port cities along the Persian Gulf Coast, an airport, and bridges further inland. The second night in a row of U.S. targeting.
4: If you're talking about it.
8: McConnell's staff has not given many details about his illness or his condition, just suggesting he continues to improve.
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9: The far-right activist Laura Loomer, who is known to promote conspiracy theories, claimed in a viral online post that McConnell is officially brain dead.
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10: Not in the name-calling way, brain dead, but in the medical.
11: Yep, that is the last cut there on your cut sheet when you decide you want it.
10: Let me hear it in full context.
9: What is going on with Mitch McConnell?
12: EMS to respond for cardiac arrest, 8:43.
9: The Kentucky senator has been in the hospital for more than 3 weeks, and his team hasn't disclosed why he was hospitalized or given details about his condition. The far-right activist Laura Loomer, who is known to promote conspiracy theories, claimed in a viral online post that McConnell is officially brain dead. But what we're hearing from Senate leadership contradicts that. A spokesperson for Senator John Thune tells us the Senate Majority Leader talked to McConnell by phone on Monday. A spokesperson for Senator John Barrasso says the Majority Whip spoke to McConnell on Tuesday. And the former McConnell aide, Scott Jennings, posted that he spoke to the senator on Tuesday morning for about 20 minutes. Still, Republican Senator Mike Lee said many of his colleagues aren't commenting on McConnell because they don't have information about his condition. Now, a McConnell spokesperson referred us on Tuesday to his prior statement that the senator continues to recover in the hospital, but they gave no timeline for when he's expected to return.
11: Yes, you did not hear that wrong. There's the original post on X that she posted, and then she even like replied to herself and clarified in the comments.
10: Okay, Laura, this is now media in 2026 where... social media exists. Anybody can say anything.
11: It got 17.9 million views, the original one.
10: Laura Loomer says, high-level source close to the White House tells me Mitch McConnell is officially brain dead. He's not coming back. Laura Loomer then goes on to say, Mitch McConnell is being kept alive by life support machines. But my White House source told me McConnell is in organ failure. And as I reported, source told me he has allegedly been declared a vegetable by doctors. And the White House has been told McConnell is never coming back. Officially brain dead. Organ failure is accelerating. Life support machine is keeping him, quote unquote, alive. But brain is officially dead. And his wife has fled the country to China. Wonder if she brought any of his documents or briefings with her to China. And this is another example of why I hate the internet, or might love the internet. Because here we are at a moment, not knowing who or if Loomer is talking to anybody. Because no one's paid on right or wrong. They're paid on clicks. And it's wicked simple to get clicks. I proved it before you got here. I proved it when there was an initiative where we had to really put thought and effort into who could get likes or comments on Facebook pages. And have I told you this story? Yeah, I got in trouble for it. I beat everybody in the building. Me, the moron, the social media moron, beat everybody in the building. And all I took was a picture of a, I don't know who I took it from, but it was a picture of a baboon's rear end. And I put it on my Facebook page, and I said, here, for no other reason other than this, is a baboon's rear end. And it got something like a number of shares, a number of likes, a number of comments, blew everybody out of the water. And I found myself on one of those fantastic conference calls where people got recognition for being successful. Let's go to KBOI, Nate Shellman. Tell us about tell us about how you got the your numbers. I posted a picture of a baboon's ass to prove all of you wrong. And whether it's Candace Owens, whether it's, Tucker Carlson or Laura Loomer or anybody else, it's all fruit of the same tree. It's all fruit of the same baboon's rear end mentality that takes nothing to get clicks. It takes no thought whatsoever. Say the obnoxious thing, post it, attribute it to sources who you don't have to name without any proof. And the only thing that you have to worry about, if you care, is whether you're right or wrong on social media. Nope. You just got the clicks. That's all you get paid on. You just get paid on clicks. Meanwhile, the rest of us in media land, you know, old media,
11: analog influencers,
10: radio, TV, the rest of us go to the store. We go to bars. We go to restaurants. You see us in the grocery store. We live amongst you. And if we post crap that is baseless, vastly incorrect, we lose credibility in our own backyard. We lose credibility in our own backyard. And when you don't have a backyard to even have to worry about, none of it matters in social media land. That's why it's important I do a radio show. It's important I take calls. And it's important to me to not just blanket validate everyone. Now, for a number of the other lawmakers out there that say, oh yeah, I talked to him, better not be lying. Because it's one thing for Laura Loomer to go ahead and post crap. That's what she's known for. That's her brand. But if a number of you are out there and a number of you were elected by your own constituents and you make a false claim that you talked to a guy who may or may not be conscious, and it turns out that you were fibbing, you don't have to worry about being, you're not going to be held accountable by me. I don't live in your state. I don't live in your district. I'd rather just as soon someone say, actually, I don't know.
13: Where's Mitch McConnell? I mean, the 84-year-old senator has been in the hospital for 3 weeks. Nobody knows of a condition. Nobody's heard from him. What do you know, and have you heard from him, sir?
14: Yeah, no, I have not heard from him. And I think it's a question that Republicans should be asking because he does represent the state of Kentucky. Mm-hmm. His constituents deserve answers where he is at. I think that the governor of Kentucky has every right to ask after 3 weeks that no one has said anything. As a Republican, I think we need to hold our own party accountable. And so the fact that we haven't heard anything really from Senator McConnell is very, discouraging and concerning. And I think that for the representation of the Republican Party and to get some of the bills done that we want to get done in the Senate, it's critical that we have a senator from Kentucky voting in the Senate chamber.
13: Do you know that he's alive?
14: I don't. Just the things that I've heard and seen from some friends is that he's obviously not doing well, but don't know if he's alive or has passed away.
10: You want the SAVE Act passed? That's just one. That's just one thing. Do you want the SAVE America Act passed? Why people are being so secretive about this theory coming up next.
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7: Slow stuff already on the outbound connector, starting right around the Curtis interchange, then really sluggish all the way through the Flying Y. Westbound 94 delays begin at Vista, then really sluggish in through that merge point. Heavy from the Y to 5 miles, slowing around the Eagle Road interchange. Also seeing some pretty busy conditions. Meridian Road through the Garrity exit. Starting this coming Monday, ITD is going to begin repaving on and off ramps at I-184 in Franklin, as well as the Eagle, 10-mile, and Garrity interchanges on I-84. Most of this work's going to happen between 9 p.m. and 5 a.m. The whole project should be done by mid-September.
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7: From the CBS 2 Weather Center, going to be a hot weekend. Tomorrow and Saturday, sunny with highs in the triple digits. Partly cloudy on Sunday with highs in the upper 90s. Our overnight lows will be in the upper 60s. We'll have breezy conditions, increasing the fire danger.
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16: 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We would love to meet you.
29: A Better Life with Dr. Sanjay Gupta.
18: By age 35, two-thirds of American men will experience some degree of noticeable hair loss. And by age 50, about 85% of men will have significantly thinning hair. That's according to the American Hair Loss Association. Now, one dermatologist explained that hair loss can either be genetic or it can be triggered by stress, illness, surgery, medications, major life events. No matter the cause, a lot of men, understandably, are frustrated by hair loss because it seems like a loss of control. You can take great care of your scalp by all sorts of expensive lotions and potions, but that might not matter. There are some tried and true medications that might work, like minoxidil or finasteride. But another solution is just shaving it off, and I've heard more and more how liberating this can be for a lot of guys. That's the ultimate control of their appearance. I'm Dr. Sanjay Gupta, helping you live a better life.
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8: McConnell's staff has not given many details about his illness or his condition, just suggesting he continues to improve. The Senate's top two Republicans, Majority Leader John Thune and Whip John Barrasso, say they've spoken by phone with McConnell. On CNN, longtime McConnell confidant Scott Jennings spoke about his conversation with McConnell, too.
23: I've been, you know, somewhat in the dark about it, but to hear him talking and to know that he's also talking to the Senate leadership, it made me pretty happy.
8: A spokeswoman for Senator Barrasso says McConnell was fully engaged and eager to get back to the Senate.
10: Theory. It's just a theory. Believe it, don't believe it. However, under Kentucky law, if Mitch McConnell is declared unfit for office before August 3rd, there's a special election to fill out his term. Now, after August 3rd, that seat will sit empty until January 3rd. Unless he somehow rises. And now you have this political standoff. It's not the first time we had a politician be of questionable aptitude. Look at our fine former senators out of California who may or not have been actually mentally cognizant at the time of voting. And what's lost in all of this is the actual truth. And this is where people write, left, Democrat, Republican, conservative, liberal, and everybody else in the middle. This is where everyone loses faith. Sports teams do it all the time. Hey, so-and-so is injured. Not going to play today. It happens. People of his age have heart attacks. They have diminished capacity. Let them keep their dignity and just step aside and let somebody else in. And it may not be, you know, it might be a special election before November. Okay. But step aside, because the business of the country still matters. This is why, one of the reasons why Congress has a lower approval rating than the presidency. Period. And it's consistently low. Do I want answers from Risch or Crapo on this? No, I don't. I actually don't. There's part of me that's curious, but what I care about more is whether or not the Save America Act gets passed. And if they can't move forward with a way to pass the Save America Act, every vote matters, including the guy who definitely is right now infirmed.
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0: My name is Sean, and I am the dean at St. Michael's Episcopal Cathedral in Boise, where we love summer, and we know that you love it too. 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More information can be found at stmichaelscathedral.org. 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Come celebrate at the corner of 8th and State. We would love to meet you.
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15: Fox News, I'm John Saucier. Day four of a preliminary hearing in Provo, Utah, to decide if there's enough evidence to try the suspect accused of killing Charlie Kirk. During the session, prosecutor Ryan McBride questioned Utah Department of Public Safety Sergeant Jennifer Fermiana, asking her to read words inscribed on bullet casings found on scene.
16: A fascist?
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15: Kirk shot and killed last September during a campus event at Utah Valley University. Oil prices up this week after the U.S. and Iran resumed strikes. Commerce Secretary Howard Lutnick on Fox Business says over a billion barrels of oil are on the way, and that President Trump is handling things.
18: So he knows the price of oil is going to stay low. He knows it's going to stay low. So he has the ability to make the moves he wants to make. And we all know leaving national security in his hands is in the best hands.
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19: 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Slow on the outbound connector, Cole through the Y. Westbound I-4, the big delay started around the Orchard interchange, then really sluggish from there through the merge. Busy from the Y all the way to the Garrity interchange. Cloverdale closed between Overland and Victory. Use 5 miles of detour. The work should be done by the end of the month.
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0: 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More information can be found at stmichaelscathedral.org. 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
1: From the CBS 2 Weather Center, you'll want to get your yard work done early in the day this weekend because it is going to be hot. Tomorrow and Saturday, sunny with highs around 100. Partly cloudy and 98 on Sunday. Daytime highs stay in the upper 90s most of next week, with overnight lows only dropping into the upper 60s.
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3: Robert Jones joining us at 5:05. Robert Jones finds himself behind bars. I don't know. I mean, they have calling cards. They have access to a phone. We get calls from jail and calls from prison all the time. Robert Jones chalked a sidewalk in front of an officer's home in Nampa. And then he was sentenced to 6 months in prison, 4.5 indeterminate. I said prison because he was sentenced to prison. He might be in jail right now, but he was sentenced to prison for sidewalk chalk. Or, as is actually written, intimidation. We'll talk with Robert Jones just after 5 o'clock. From jail or prison, wherever he's at. In the meantime, I haven't discriminated against anybody today. I need to discriminate. It feels weird when I don't discriminate. I want veterans first. I don't care what level of service you served. If you served in battle veterans. If you served in an area, hot zone, I don't care at any time, but if you served in a hot zone battle area, 208-336-3700. 208-336-3700. #670 on your Verizon wireless phone. Starting off a conversation by talking to veterans first. And I normally only do this when we talk about military actions.
4: CENTCOM saying some 90 sites were hit, including port cities along the Persian Gulf coast, an airport, and bridges further inland, the second night in a row of U.S. targeting. And that was followed again by Iranian strikes against U.S. military locations in three Gulf nations, Kuwait, Bahrain, and Qatar. Missiles and drones used in those attacks. All this disruption of the temporary ceasefire between Iran and the U.S. triggered by Iranian hits on three ships traveling through the Strait of Hormuz earlier this week. Iran thinks it still has control there.
3: Bless their hearts. Veterans, Army, Navy, Air Force, Marine Corps, Coast Guard, Air Guard, National Guard, whatever. If you served in a forward zone, if you served in a hot zone, 208-336-3700. 3 weeks ago, a lot of people, the market was happy. Since 3 weeks ago, the gas pump prices have been lowering. And now we find ourselves without a ceasefire. Now what? Diplomacy has failed. And I want the veterans to go first on this. What next? When you try to tell the person after already lighting a quarter of their property on fire, stop attacking us, stop enriching uranium, open up the trade, or we will light the rest of your country on fire. If you don't believe us, see the quarter that we lit on fire. Only to have that country then continue to go after other targets. They targeted a Singapore ship. Of all things. At what point do you say, we've tried the ceasefire bit enough? The ceasefire bit, the on again, off again, are we battling Iran, are we not battling Iran, in part has led to the pain we've all been experiencing at gas stations. Not to the point of parking perpendicular, like they do in Caldwell at a gas station. Weird story. Go look online. It's a weird story. Somebody hit somebody on the road and then drove right into a gas pump in Caldwell because apparently we just don't have enough problems. I don't think they did it as a protest. I think they just lost control of their car. I know a number of people who have a gas app on their phone. And a number of you have emailed us saying, can you stop running the gas buddy, you know, save a dollar, save a dime on per gallon of gas? You know why we're running those? Because so many people have them. So many people are collecting their points, using their points at the grocery store for gas. Or they're buying a Prius.
5: Why'd you say it like that? Priuses are great. Do you know how long I went in between my last two fill-ups?
3: I can't stand you right now.
5: 12 days.
3: 12 days?
5: 12 days.
3: You suck.
5: And I commute. I drive 40 miles every day.
4: And for you.
5: Thank you. Mm. Oh, you're so sweet, Nate.
4: 12.
5: Thank you. It's a 10-gallon tank.
3: Siri! 208-336-3700. Veterans, what do you want to happen next against Iran? What now? Because I have a thought in my head, but I want somebody who's been there, done that in this course of world history, serving the United States, to either validate my belief that I have between my ears or tell me why I'm just completely incorrect. Mike, Nampa, listening on 670 AM. Mike, where'd you serve?
6: I served in Afghanistan.
3: Okay. So you didn't sleep in too many times, did you?
6: Very little sleep the 12 months I was there.
3: All right. All right, Mike, congratulations. For the mythical purpose of this conversation, you are in charge of what the U.S. does against Iran. What? What should we do?
6: Yeah, that's a hard question. But I think we need to act in a way that gets the job done. And that was one of my biggest frustrations while I was serving overseas. Was it seemed like we were kicking the can down the road and we weren't actually performing our job. So if we're going to do it, let's just do it and get it over with. Let's bomb the heck out of them and be done with those people. Their culture doesn't, their culture is not something that works here in the United States. And I think that Trump needs to take direct action and just absolutely bomb the heck out of them.
3: Now, when you say that, explain what that means. Do you just mean like Hiroshima level, or do you mean still military targets, transportation targets, you know, bomb the power grid, bomb the gas grid, bomb the oil, bomb everything except go after, like, large apartment buildings? Or do you mean everything?
6: No, I mean, I would say military installation. I wouldn't go after civilians, of course not. But, I would cripple that nation if I had my chance to do it.
3: And every time somebody says we have done that, well, apparently not. They're still able to carry out drone attacks. So somebody still has something somewhere that has yet to be bombed.
6: Right. Yeah. And I mean, who knows? I mean, they keep telling us that they're bombing the heck out of them, but obviously, I don't think they are, or they're not doing it to the point that it's needed.
3: Yeah, if they're still bombing the same things over and over, then okay, you can't destroy the place you've already destroyed more. If their whole idea is to stop uranium enrichment, bomb that area.
6: Yeah, and I think we just took out a couple bridges. I would take out more infrastructure. I would make their life an absolute living nightmare over there. And that's what Trump needs to do. But for whatever reason, I don't know, we're not doing it.
3: Well, have we tried everything, in your opinion, diplomatically, that we could possibly do?
6: Yes.
3: Okay.
6: 100%. And I
3: appreciate the call, Mike. Got to cut you off. Got to move on. That's it. And I thank you for your service in Afghanistan. Thank you, Mike. Kevin, Mountain Home, listening on 93.1 KBOI-FM. Go ahead, Kevin.
7: Hey, yeah, I served in Iraq and then Helmand Province, Afghanistan. If we learn anything from Vietnam, Iraq, Afghanistan, bombing to the negotiating table or bombing to install a democratic government does not work. What we need to do in Iran, we don't need to obliterate their infrastructure so the people have a hard time coming back. We need to obliterate the IRGC and the Quds Force. Those are the only entities holding the people back from trying to take back their government. The Persian people are a westernized, moderate people. The people running the country are fundamentalist Islamists. That's not what the majority of Iran is.
3: So do you just keep on attacking those specific entities until...
7: Just wipe out the IRGC and the Quds Force.
3: At some point, somebody has to say, we surrender. Period. Unconditional surrender.
7: Right. But if you take them out, the people have already shown they're willing to rise up. And the Quds Forces and the IRGC are the ones that were just assassinating people. You take that equation out of there and let the people take back their country.
3: So we need to do more than we did after the first month of bombing that we started February 28th.
7: Correct. And I know Trump said no boots on the ground, but if it takes limited surgical incursions by special forces or other entities, then by God, do it and get the job done.
3: Appreciate the call, Kevin. Thank you for your service in Iraq and Afghanistan. Let's go to Bill in Nampa. Bill, he said Vietnam. You know something about that.
8: Yeah, I've been there. I've been to hell and back.
3: What would you do? You're in charge.
8: Surgical, exactly like the guy just said. Take guys, people in there that they don't know is coming in and go through and just wipe out the guard and all the militants and just level that whole place.
3: But don't stop. Don't bomb a day. Don't surgical a day and say, okay,
8: no.
3: You want to talk now? No. Keep going until they say, we're done. We're done.
8: You just... If you have to blanket bomb that thing from one end to the other and send them to hell and back.
3: Now, see, again, this is where the language matters. Are we talking still surgical? Because you say blanket bomb, you say hell and back. Are we talking anything, any target and every target, or are we talking still military?
8: Still military.
3: Okay.
8: Take out the IRGC and all the other militants, and if you have to secretly send troops in behind the government specs coming in, and just wipe out their entire base, level it.
3: Appreciate the call, Bill. Thank you for your service in Vietnam.
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1: 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Something going on westbound I-84 just past the Orchard exit. Got some vehicles off to the right shoulder of the road. Seeing some really heavy traffic in that stretch of the freeway as well. Kicking in just after the Vista interchange. Slow all the way through the Flying Y. Outbound connector heavy and slow from Cole through the merge. Busy traffic from Eagle Road all the way through the Garrity exit. Starting tomorrow at 10 p.m., the Idaho Transportation Department will close the intersection of Highway 55 and Montana Avenue in Caldwell to install a water line under the road. Should be reopened Monday morning at 5.
10: Weather from the CBS 2 Weather Center.
1: There. From the CBS 2 Weather Center, we've got a sunny, hot, and dry weekend ahead of us, plus breezy conditions that'll increase the fire danger. Tomorrow and Saturday, we'll have daytime highs around 100 degrees. Sunday, a few more clouds move in with temperatures dropping to the upper 90s, where they'll stay most of next week.
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0: My name is Sean, and I am the Dean at St. Michael's Episcopal Cathedral in Boise, where we love summer, and we know that you love it too. 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
24: You know, summer is a great time to re-examine how much time your kids are spending on social media, along with what they are seeing and who they are engaging with. Ask them how the posts in their feed make them feel. these apps are built to be addictive. So kids, all of us in fact, will keep coming back for more, even when we are made to feel worse. It's bizarre. You might need to help your son or daughter reset their algorithm by unfollowing certain accounts and following or interacting with more positive ones. They might need suggestions of other healthier things to do, or to see you leading the way by example and putting your own phone away. In the run-up to bedtime, everyone's phone should go away, no questions asked. And if you need some help, sort of, I guess, resetting expectations, try engaging parents of your kids' friends for a more coordinated effort. I'm Dr. Sanjay Gupta, helping you live a better life.
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3: I'm tired of the ceasefires. I'm tired of the pause for negotiations. And I was getting tired of it then, but I understood. I didn't like it, but I understood. Because that roller coaster, are we fighting? Are we not fighting? We knew, when I say we, Sophie talked with you about it 3 weeks ago. Neither one of us believed that this ceasefire was going to be long-lasting. Hopeful, but neither one of us were going to bet on it.
5: And I will admit on air that Nate was the most correct because he said, in 3 weeks, we will bomb Iran.
3: However.
5: And I said, I don't even know if we'll make it to 3 weeks.
3: However, we didn't strike first.
6: Iran has been firing at its neighbors for the first time in this round of fighting. Hostile aircraft have entered Jordanian airspace. The Jordanians say they shot down some 8 missiles. U.S. Embassy staff there was ordered to shelter in place. No injuries. The U.S. hit multiple targets, including bridges on rail lines that the U.S. says were used by Iran to transport weapons. Those were hit. U.S. Central Command says some 90 different targets were taken out in Iran last night. 80 were hit the night before. Now, Iranian state media reported explosions in southern port cities. Explosions in Bashir, home to that massive nuclear power plant complex. The U.S. says the targets were on the coast. The power plant was not hit.
3: And where are we with the ceasefire right now?
18: The president told reporters yesterday, for now, the ceasefire with Iran is dead, but that the regime called him to try to make a deal. He's just not sure yet if they are worthy of making a deal with. CENTCOM reports U.S. forces hit about 90 Iranian military targets, including their air defense systems, their coastal surveillance assets, their missile and drone storage sites, and also their naval capabilities and military logistics, the infrastructure along Iran's coastline. Now, this all follows another set of strikes on Tuesday. The U.S. is responding to Iran continuing to strike ships trying to transit the Strait of Hormuz.
3: Casey, in about 5 seconds, I'm going to put you on the phone with the commander-in-chief. You are going to tell him what to do against Iran. What do you tell him?
21: I tell him, don't let history repeat itself. Don't play 91 with Saddam Hussein and do some half measures and then have to go back 13 years later. You start bombing them, you have to watch out for civilians. That's the only caveat. You go in there, you don't take your foot off their neck, you take Karg Island, and you run them broke, and you run them into the ground. You, in Iraq, they should have taken that oil and paid for the war. So he needs to go in there and take out infrastructure, bridges, power lines, all that stuff that he's been not wanting to do because of the civilian population. You do that, then you take their oil, and you make them, with their own oil, rebuild what you just destroyed.
3: Casey, appreciate the call. We'll see. When we come back after top of the hour news, yesterday we talked about a guy who was sentenced to prison for chalking the word hello. Robert Jones will be calling us from prison after news.
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0: My name is Sean, and I am the dean at St. Michael's Episcopal Cathedral in Boise, where we love summer, and we know that you love it too. 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
24: Osteoporosis affects millions of people in the United States and around the world. It's a disease that basically causes someone's bones to become weak, brittle, and porous, which can increase their risk of fractures. Now, the good news here is there are things you can do other than, or in addition to, taking medications to prevent fractures before it's too late. One is to up your intake of calcium and vitamin D. You also want to eat more protein. One functional medicine dietitian told us that that helps build muscle, and if you're building muscle strength, then you are also building bone strength. You want to be mindful of your workouts. The best ways to build bone density, one therapist told us, are going to be resistance exercises like lifting weights, and also exercises that make your bones take a bit of an impact, such as jumping or even running, just loading the bones a little bit more. I'm Dr. Sanjay Gupta, helping you live a better life.
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8: Charges filed. I'm Lisa Lacera, Fox News. Eight men facing serious charges for their roles in a foiled attack during the UFC fight at the White House last month.
11: The eight men were indicted in Ohio in two separate conspiracies to provide material support to terrorists and to murder a federal government official. All the defendants are accused of helping plot a drone and sniper attack at the White House during last month's UFC event. Federal investigators say the plan began in May. Law enforcement officials learned of the threat on June 10th, just days before the UFC event. One suspect says the plot included flying explosive-laden drones into the event and then shooting at the crowd. Seven of the eight suspects were arrested last month. The Justice Department says an eighth suspect, Chandler Skaggs of West Virginia, was charged this week.
8: Fox's Jared Halpern at the White House. Day four of the preliminary hearing for Tyler Robinson and the man accused of killing Charlie Kirk last September is just wrapping up.
12: Lance Twiggs was given immunity for doing this recorded interview with the prosecution back in April. Twiggs says Robinson left early on the morning of September 10th, the day Charlie Kirk was killed, and claims not to have heard from him until 11 that night. Text messages were shown and read in court where prosecutors say Robinson admitted to Twiggs that he was the one who assassinated the conservative commentator and had left a confession note under his keyboard. Twiggs finally saw Robinson in person the next day.
8: Fox's Claudia Cowan in Provo. Tyler Robinson has not yet entered a plea. President Trump's plan to build an arch in Washington, D.C. has won initial approval from a key federal commission. The National Capital Planning Commission voted to approve a preliminary site and building plans for the 250-foot arch. Final approval could come in September when the commission next meets, but members say they want information on the arch's violation of the city's law, which restricts how tall buildings can be. America's listening to Fox News.
0: My name is Sean, and I am the dean at St. Michael's Episcopal Cathedral in Boise, where we love summer. and we know that you love it too. 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All after church, of course. More information can be found at stmichaelscathedral.org. That is stmichaelscathedral.org. Come celebrate at the corner of 8th and State. We would love to meet you.
8: Sentencing for a former Memphis doctor who performed procedures with dirty equipment.
9: 45-year-old Sanjeev Kumar, the gynecologist who operated a women's clinic in Memphis, sentenced to 20 years in prison for multiple convictions, including health care fraud after he was caught reusing dirty devices, even single-use medical devices, on patients between September of 2019 and April of 2024. The U.S. Attorney's Office saying Kumar was motivated by greed, disregarded clear medical risks, and caused a significant physical and psychological harm to his patients, that more than 15,000 women underwent compromised procedures, in which Kumar raked in more than $41 million. Jeff Manasso, Fox News.
8: A judge has dismissed a lawsuit claiming Senator Tommy Tuberville does not meet the residency requirements to run for governor of Alabama. The judge saying she does not have the authority to determine the eligibility of a party's nominee prior to the general election. Bonnie Tyler, the raspy voice singer who rose to fame in the 1980s, has died.
10: All the time I was falling in love, now I'm only falling apart.
13: Total Eclipse of the Heart made her the first Welsh person to top the charts in the U.S. Another 80s hit was originally recorded for the film Footloose. Holding Out for a Hero also appeared in Shrek 2 two decades later. Tyler, the daughter of a coal miner, was born Gynor Hopkins. Her singing career kicked off with a local talent competition. She continued touring into her 70s. Her family says the 75-year-old passed away in a hospital in Portugal as a result of an illness she was being treated for. Lillian Wu, Fox News.
8: Microsoft has announced it's cutting 4,800 jobs, including many in its Xbox division. I'm Lee Silicera. This is Fox News.
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16: 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Seeing some really slow traffic on westbound I-4 through the Eisenman Interchange by the Micron Complex. Once you get past that, can hit more slowdowns around the Vista Interchange. Really sluggish from there through the Flying Y. Outbound connector very slow from Cole through the merge. Heavy traffic from the Flying Y all the way to the Garrity exit. Starting Monday, ITD is going to be begin repaving on and off ramps at I-184 in Franklin, as well as the Eagle 10-mile and Garrity interchanges on I-84. Most of this work is going to be happening between 9 p.m. and 5 a.m., but it all should be done by mid-September.
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0: My name is Sean, and I am the Dean at St. Michael's Episcopal Cathedral in Boise, where we love summer, and we know that you love it too. 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All after church, of course. More information can be found at stmichaelscathedral.org. 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Come celebrate at the corner of 8th and State. We would love to meet you.
16: From the CBS 2 Weather Center, going to be a hot weekend tomorrow and Saturday, sunny with highs in the triple digits, partly cloudy on Sunday with highs in the upper 90s. Our overnight lows will be in the upper 60s, and we'll have breezy conditions increasing the fire danger.
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6: CENTCOM saying some 90 sites were hit, including port cities along the Persian Gulf Coast, an airport, and bridges further inland. The second night in a row of U.S. targeting.
17: If you're talking about it,
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3: Robert Jones is no stranger to making news, joining us on the phone right now. Robert, are you currently in Canyon County Jail or are you currently in Idaho State Prison?
26: I'm currently in Canyon County Jail waiting for transport, I guess, to the pen.
3: Let's talk about how you got there. And why don't you take it in your own words? I know time is a factor on your calling card, so let's talk about how did you wind up where you are?
26: Okay, so kind of the quick version, you know, you can ask questions in there if you want, but kind of the quick version is a couple of years ago, my daughter was at the College of Idaho, the old Albertsons College. She's a full ride scholarship there. And she had a friend who was raped in that college. And I'm an activist. So she reached out to me to try to help her friend out. And so I helped my daughter help her friend out because I have some issues with sexual stuff. I tend to get kind of pissy. So that's, in my belief, that's what it really, where it started. Okay. And then, somewhere in there, my daughter's ex-boyfriend of like 2 years ago got chalk on his car. Fairly known for chalking. But a cop came to my house. The cop that I'm charged with intimidating came to my house and like threatened my wife and that, you know, because he thought my daughter was there, but she wasn't, to talk to my daughter. He was kind of being rude to me and stuff, so I asked him to leave my property, and he did. Months later, he pulls her over again. In the meantime, my daughter was being harassed at the school and by multiple cops. Like pulling her over for just anything. Like one headlight was dimmer than the other, so they pulled her over. Most of the time, no tickets. One time she did get a ticket, but then that was later thrown out by the court because the courts recognized that they had violated her rights. And by the way, my daughter's no perfect angel. She's got, I think, two other charges prior to this. Never protested the cops there then. Okay, so we move on till December 6th of 2014. Okay. My daughter is going over to a friend's house, gets pulled over by Gaten Line, and he proceeds to try to question her about the chalking case thing, and then arrests her, and like talks about me why he's arresting her. Like even tells her, like, you know, this is the hand your dad dealt you. Your dad is the reason that you're in this. I encourage you to look at the body cam video to see it. That wasn't allowed in court, by the way, to see how he treated my daughter. I didn't protest him because he arrested my daughter. I protested because he was harassing my daughter, in my opinion. If you look at the video, I mean, I think he made it pretty clear that he was targeting her because of me, not because of what she did.
3: Mm-hmm.
26: Also,
3: At this point, I want to interject. At this point, I want to ask you a question. Okay, because I'm not a father. I don't have kids. So the allegation is there's an officer that is harassing your daughter, right? That's the allegation. That's the story.
26: Yeah, well, and a few of them.
3: And at what time do
26: not
3: you?
26: Not just one.
3: Right. So at what point do you sit there and say, I need to go to someone's boss? Does that enter into your mind at all?
26: previously, with Nampa PD, I tried to file a complaint. It was a while ago, but instead of taking my complaint, they actually charged me and put me in jail. So I didn't feel comfortable, like, using the complaint process and having them investigate themselves at that point. But I have been an activist, so I do, you know, I do have other alternatives. If it would have been Ada County, I've been dealing with Ada County for a while. I have a relationship with them. I probably would have went and filed a complaint versus just doing a protest.
3: Why not Canaan County?
26: Because they arrested me before. And I've tried to talk to Canyon County.
3: I thought it was Nampa that did that. I'm sorry. Was it Nampa that arrested you, or was it Canyon County that arrested you?
26: It was Nampa that arrested me.
3: Okay. But
26: on other things, I've attempted to open lines of communication with Canyon County, and that's always failed.
3: Okay.
26: The sheriff will tell me that he'll talk to me on a public setting, and then never does.
3: Got it.
26: Privately, once I try to talk to him.
3: So... And daughter's so getting pulled over. Daughter's getting mistreated, and then you say, "You know what? Here's what we're gonna do. We're gonna write out the word hello with an extra O, right in front of the officer's home. That's the best course of action because you're an activist."
26: Yeah, well, you kind of skipped one part.
3: Okay.
26: Pretty key in this whole thing is that when we bailed my daughter out.
3: Mm-hmm.
26: She, like, broke down on my arm and started bawling, you know, talking about how they just keep harassing her, that she's going to quit the school, which she ended up did quit the school. And, you know, she just doesn't know what to do about all this harassment that's going on, that she's, you know, thought about ending it all, and kind of got me upset a little bit then, too. So I felt like I needed to address that situation, and, you know, so then I started doing my research to be able to do the protest.
3: Okay.
26: The whole hello thing, at first I was just trying to make sure we had the right house, because I don't know if you guys remember right, and I wanted to make sure that we did it right. But if you guys remember, the Luciano protest, ended up she wasn't there. So I didn't want to, like, I care about kids, even if they're not my kids. So I didn't want to protest a house again and have kids be there. You know, I wanted to address my, you know, redress to the actual official. So originally we just went over there to see if that was the house. While there, it was kind of spur of the moment, I decided to go ahead and chalk. I would talk hello because I thought that would be something that if, let's say, you came home and seen hello chalked on your sidewalk, you wouldn't think anything of it, right? You just move on. So that's why I wrote hello.
3: Did you? Did anybody tell the officer's wife that you'll be back? That you'll return? You'll be back, or there'll be more, or something like to that nature?
26: Yeah. As we were leaving, she pulled into the driveway.
3: Okay.
26: And she came out and talked to me for a little bit about her dog and stuff, and then she asked me, you know, is there something I can do to help you? And I, you know, I'm doing a protest. I always, you know, feel like it's best to tell people when they ask questions like that. So I said, you know, tell your husband to leave my daughter alone. I can see how some people could perceive that as a threat, but that's not what I meant. And I didn't even see him as a witness. You know, he didn't witness anything, right? He just took a report. Mm-hmm. But anyway, so then she kind of froze a little bit, and I didn't know what to say. So I just said, all right, well, I'll be back. And left. It wasn't like a standalone statement. It was a way to say goodbye, to disengage with talking to her.
3: All right. Now, Robert Jones finds himself right now in jail awaiting transport to prison. Maybe, who knows when, if, don't know. Robert, now that you've explained that to me in more detail than I probably needed, what would you have done differently?
26: I probably wouldn't have engaged with his wife. I would have just, instead of stopping to talk to her, I would have just drove on and arranged the protest for later on, like I was planning on anyways.
3: I don't know if this situation exists, but if somebody were to come to you and say, Robert, if you say you're sorry and you apologize to the officer and if you apologize to the officer's wife, and we're going to let you out. Don't do this again. Pick up some garbage, whatever. Would you do it?
26: Well, I tend to try to make my apologies mean something.
3: Sure.
26: So, like, you're going to give me something to apologize. I don't really like that. But
3: I
26: have already apologized to her.
3: Okay.
26: In the most meaningful way I could, because I didn't know she was pregnant, and I didn't mean to make her feel it, like, threatened at all. That wasn't my point at all. It was accountability. You know, I wish that I wouldn't have talked to her at all, but I definitely didn't want to, you know, make her feel that way if she felt that way. So I already have, actually. So
3: all right, I know we're tight on time with how much time you have on the card. Are you going to appeal this, or are you going to stay the next 6 months?
26: I'm going to try to appeal it. Been trying to get a hold of my attorney. You know, everything's kind of spinning kind of quick.
1: This call will be terminated in 2 minutes.
3: That's a two-minute warning, Robert. You're going to try to appeal it. You're going to try to appeal it, and then we'll see. Are you doing a writer program or anything like that?
26: No rider. They gave me 5 years, with maxed me out with 6 months I have to do immediately, and then, you know, possibly probation. And what's really weird is the judge and the prosecutor both were talking about how good of a person I was. And if you know my back history, I had a really rough childhood. They congratulated him on being, you know, overcoming my childhood and everything. And then the judge sentence, you know, maxes me out. I don't know. Just, it's weird having someone tell you how you're a great person,
3: Robert,
26: how you're an honest person, how, you know, you have great morals, and then max you out.
3: We're tight on time.
1: This call will be terminated in 1 minute.
3: It's odd that we have that live on the air. We have less than a minute. Robert, stay safe, okay? That's all I can ask. Stay safe. Appreciate the time, sir.
26: All right. Thanks, man.
3: Cheers. Robert Jones calling us from Canyon County Jail to talk about how he's currently awaiting transfer to prison for sidewalk chalking intimidation. And I see on hold we have, Does he know I'm hosting the show?
2: I believe so.
3: Huh.
2: I didn't ask. I can.
3: Does he know the host of the show is Nate Shellman?
2: I think so.
3: Okay. Ammon Bundy, on hold. Let's see if he's still there when we come back from Traffic and Weather.
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16: 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Pretty slow still on westbound I-84 from Orchard through the Flying Y. Outbound connector can hit the brakes right around the Cole Road interchange, then really sluggish from there through that merge point into the Maple Grove overpass. Heavy traffic around the Eagle interchange continues busy all the way to Garrity. Cloverdale closed between Overland and Victory. Use 5 miles of detour. This work should be done by the end of the month. And 11th Avenue South and Nampa still closed between 3rd Street South and 4th Street South. It's going to be going on until early August.
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16: From the CBS 2 Weather Center, you'll want to get your yard work done early in the day this weekend because it is going to be hot. Tomorrow and Saturday, sunny with highs around 100. Partly cloudy and 98 on Sunday. Daytime highs stay in the upper 90s most of next week, with overnight lows only dropping into the upper 60s.
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14: This hearing is meant to determine if there's enough evidence to order Robinson to stand trial. He has not yet entered a formal plea.
25: Happens here.
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25: A Better Life with Dr. Sanjay Gupta.
10: A colleague of mine went to a meeting of the primetime seniors the other week. There are programs like this all over the country for people in their 60s, 70s, 80s, and beyond to stay active. It's not just something to keep older folks busy. It helps to keep their bodies in shape and their brains sharp. Showing up with a good attitude is a must, and research shows that having the right mindset actually does lead to better physical aging. So if you need some suggestions to boost your positivity, experts we talked to recommended focusing on goals, which can boost your confidence. Practice gratitude, they said. One of the seniors my colleague met told her that just waking up in the morning is, quote, better than the alternative. That's true. Focus on the things you can control. Diet and exercise, and very importantly, surround yourself with positive people, because that can be contagious. I'm Dr. Sanjay Gupta, helping you live a better life.
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3: Former Idaho gubernatorial candidate, political news hemorrhoid, and fugitive from Idaho, Ammon Bundy, joining us from, I'd ask you where you're calling from, but you're probably not going to tell me.
30: Hey, I already told your lady I'm in Cedar City, Utah. 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
3: So you call in after I talked to Robert Jones in prison for sidewalk chalking an officer's sidewalk, and all he did was say the word hello. What inspired you to call in?
30: Well, I'm in a system that punishes peaceful protests more aggressively than investors.

0: but instead chose the sidewalk route. Like, oh, okay, I get it. Chose the sidewalk chalking route instead.
1: Well, the founders didn't tell us to, hey, we need to go and ask the boss to stop the person. That's not what they did. They gave us the First Amendment, which is right to peacefully protest government officials and grieve them. And this has been a long-standing protected activity to protest on sidewalks, as long as they don't go on private property. But somehow in Idaho, now it's illegal and also punishable of 4 years in prison.
0: Five. He's in for 6 months, 4.5, indeterminate. So let's hope he... And listen, I think it's ridiculous a guy finds himself in prison for sidewalk chalk. Of all the things, one... Then again, you're calling me as somebody who's not allowed to even enter into the state anymore.
1: Yeah, who did I harm? Who did I damage? You know, but anyway...
0: St. Luke's has an
1: answer. I don't want this to be...
0: I know, it's not about... I know. Not everything's about you, pal. Hey, sorry. Not everything's about you, Ammon.
1: Yeah. And I don't want it to be about me. This is about Robert and the injustice that he's...
0: Let me just... In your opinion, is this guy targeted because of his affiliation with you?
1: Well, I think he's targeted because of his activities, including the activities with me, but not just because of me. He's been active for a long, long time, especially at CPS, because he was abused as a child in the system. And so, you know, he spent many, many times chalking in front of the CPS offices. And they don't like him for that because he's pretty loud, he's pretty bold, and he's actually quite articulate.
0: Okay, so what's the most effective way to get a message across?
1: Well, I think exercising the First Amendment should be legal, and it is very effective.
0: Well, I didn't say legal or not. I said effective. I mean, if you got a beef with an officer, is the most effective way to get that officer to back off to go to his home? I'm saying effective, right? I'm saying effective. Is the most effective way to get that officer to back off to sidewalk chalk the word hello with two O's made to look like eyes and, you know, then tell the wife that we're going to be, you know, leave my daughter alone, we'll be back. Or is it to go to his, hold on, or I'm just going to throw this out there as a ridiculous other option and call me nuts, and I know you will. Or do you go to that guy's boss and say, hey, do you go to the district attorney? Do you go to the attorney for the city and say, hey, my daughter's been pulled over 8 freaking times and I want it to stop? You know, if the whole goal is to get the officer to stop, which do you think would be more effective? I'm asking you, because you're not a dummy. Ammon, I'm telling you, I know a couple of things about you. I know you're not moronic.
1: I've got experience in exactly what you're saying.
0: Uh-huh.
1: For example, when they arrested Sarah Brady for being at a park during COVID.
0: She wanted to be.
1: Arrested in front of her children.
0: Yeah.
1: We went to the officer's house.
0: They disliked
1: it so much that Meridian actually made a policy that they weren't going to enforce the COVID mandate. They didn't. It worked, and we've done this many times. But going and talking to bosses usually does not amount to much. They ignore us. They say, you know, he's just doing his job. They cover for him. And there's just very little accountability. Now, you can create a lawsuit, and you could go after him that way. You got to have lots of money, lots of time, lawyers, all of that. The founders gave us the First Amendment for a reason. They gave us the First Amendment for a reason. And the issue here is not whether what he should have done. I mean, that's speculative.
0: Mm-hmm. Well, I mean,
1: it's speculative. We could talk about that all day. He did what he had a right to do. And Idaho, the Idaho government, the Idaho officials are punishing him for it because they don't want that type of accountability.
0: Or you're incorrect. You can protest the police station. Going to the officer's house might be.
1: Oh, yeah, that really is so effective. Yeah, go and protest mostly empty buildings where you're outside and nothing happens. I mean,

0: It's about the personal accountability. That's the only thing that we've seen that changes the course of government officials, bad actors in government. It's about personal accountability. And that's what it comes down to.
1: At what point in time do you look at your body of work and say, maybe it wasn't the most effective?
0: What do you mean by that?
1: I mean, how you protest, where you protest, all that. I mean, is it effective or not? Is it the best way or the most convenient way so you can go back and then say, I was a victim of the system?
0: Well, let's look at that. Let's break this down. Did you go into Oregon or Washington during COVID? It was like a communist country over there. And then you come into Idaho and everybody's pretty just ignoring. Well, Nate, as you know, I was one of the first to be pushing that we do not comply. We do not comply. The message was everywhere, and we were pushing back. Idaho was free because we didn't comply. So that is a win. You go to the Harney County, now you're refuge. The Hammonds were pardoned by President Trump because of our activities. Let's go to the ranch. My ranch is the ranch, my father's ranch, is still operating. Let's go to Baby Cyrus. Baby Cyrus got home in 6 days, which is a miracle and never heard of. So you can say my track record is good or bad,
1: but where are they now?
0: I've been winning. Where are they now?
1: Exactly. So
0: they're in Florida.
1: I was actually asking a rhetorical question. I actually didn't know. I was asking a rhetorical question.
0: Florida.
1: Okay.
0: And they just won a lawsuit against Meridian Police. By the way, got a $275,000 settlement because Meridian Police, as we said from the very beginning, was acting inaccurate.
1: Mm-hmm.
0: They're acting improper. And so, I mean, I know most people don't understand what really goes on because the headlines won't say it when it's actually a win for us. But we are winning, Nate.
1: What's victory when it comes to Robert Jones? Define victory. What would you put forth as this battle is won? What needs to happen? Because it's not him in jail right now.
0: No, it is not him in jail.
1: So but what would again, you say, what would you how would you define victory in this case?
0: Well, I think him being home with his family and that case never has been brought to charges.
1: Well, it did.
0: I know. You're asking me
1: where is victory now? Because he's in jail now. Right, I mean, he'll be home in 6 months if he doesn't get an appeal and he behaves, minds his P's and Q's. He's home in 6 months. Officer leaves his kid alone.
0: For 4 years.
1: Sure, yeah. I mean, there's that.
0: I think Caden Lyons needs to be accountable. You can't go around pulling over a young woman because of whatever reason 8 times in a couple months, harassing her, giving her tickets, arresting her. Even having charges dismissed by the judge, the court, because they were improper, and then there's no accountability, and that's the problem. That's what Robert looked at. He's like, there's nothing's going to hold this guy accountable. I have to at least go and peacefully protest and say I'm not okay with this. So Caden Lyons being accountable is a good start. He needs to be accountable. He acted improper, and now Robert is paying the price. Going and chalking in front of the officer's house is not an improper illegal activity. But pulling somebody over 8 times within a few months and giving them tickets should not be accepted in Idaho. It shouldn't be accepted anywhere.
1: I just don't think it's worthy of prison. That's my deal on that.
0: What did he do wrong, Nate?
1: Of all the things.
0: Like, what did he do wrong?
1: I wasn't there and I didn't see the video. So that being said, he had his jury. He had his time. He had his case. He had a chance to make it. And the people that were in charge of that disagree with you and him and everybody else as to what he did wrong and how he went about doing it.
0: Obviously haven't been through the court process if you say that.
1: I know. Call me nuts. I've managed to make it 48 years.
0: I know.
1: I'm allowed in Idaho.
0: You haven't been in trial. You don't know of all the.
1: You're right.
0: He didn't get to tell the story in front of the jury. They eliminated that. You don't get to tell all the truth, the whole truth, and nothing but the truth in court. Most of the time, especially these Idaho courts, you don't get to do that. but it looks like you do, and everybody accepts it. So they say, well, he had his day in trial. He had his fair day in front of a jury, and the jury never even saw most of the information.
1: I'm going to admit this lie. I have no problem admitting this right now. I miss you. I'm dead serious. I actually miss you. I actually miss you, man. I'm glad you're doing well. You're obviously still full of piss and vinegar. But
0: I was going to move back to Idaho and run for governor just for the fun of it. But, you know, all that jail time and, you know, them dragging me into the cold box in Ada County Jail and freezing me to death time after time, I just figured it wasn't worth it.
1: Appreciate your call, man. Be well. Call anytime.
0: Take care, Nate.
1: Cheers.
0: Okay. Thank you.
1: I have no idea what time it is. What time do we break for traffic?
2: KBLI Traffic.
3: 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Just got a report of an accident northbound Maple Grove just past I-84. The right lane is blocked there. Could be causing some problems for your drive home this afternoon. Outbound connector still running pretty heavy and slow from Cole through the Flying Y. Westbound I-84, really sluggish stuff from Orchard through the Merge. Busy conditions from the Flying Y all the way to the Garrity exit.
4: Weather from the CBS2 Weather Center.
3: From the CBS2 Weather Center, we've got a sunny, hot, and dry weekend ahead of us, plus breezy conditions that'll increase the fire danger. Tomorrow and Saturday, we'll have daytime highs around 100 degrees. Sunday, a few more clouds move in with temperatures dropping to the upper 90s, where they'll stay most of next week.
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5: 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So here's what it entails. Eat a structured diet with no alcohol, drink a gallon of water, read 10 pages of nonfiction, take a progress photo, and complete 2 45-minute workouts, one of them outdoors, every day for 75 days. Quite a challenge. We asked CNN Fitness contributor Dana Santis about this, who reminded us that sustainable fitness isn't about punishment or proving discipline through extremes. It's about building habits that integrate into your lifestyle in a way that feels supportive and repeatable. If you ask me, that's going to be the key to long-term success. I'm Dr. Sanjay Gupta, helping you live a better life.
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1: You all right?
20: Wow.
1: Because
20: physically, I'm great. I don't know if I've recovered from the interview that just happened.
1: Did you give him the Inquisition before he got on the air with me? Were you trying to, like, check to make sure it wasn't somebody pretending to be Ammon?
20: No, I knew from the second he called in. I go, okay. News Talk KBY, what's your first name? He goes, Ammon. And I go, what's your first name? He goes, this is Ammon. Where are you calling from? Cedar City, Utah. Yep, that's him. Okay, I'm going to put you on hold, sir, all right?
1: I mean it. I miss him. I miss him. That, you know, that there's something cool about, and I actually do have a twisted respect for Ammon Bundy. I don't think he's correct in a number of the way he goes about doing it, but I can appreciate the passion. And I think the same goes for Robert Jones and a number of people. I think you can protest. Do I think you should be protesting someone's house at 6 a.m.? No. And you get into these fantastic First Amendment discussions as, you know, whose rights are being violated and so on and so forth, and go, well, what's the goal? Is the goal to exercise your First Amendment rights, or is the goal to accomplish getting two people out of jail? Is the goal to accomplish making sure, you know, a kid gets back to their family? Is the goal to, you know, rework a certain system? Is the goal to get an officer to stop pulling over your daughter? If you're trying to accomplish a goal, then there are, in my opinion, more effective ways to go about it than chalking a dude's sidewalk. That being said, of all the things I want people in prison for, writing out the word hello on their sidewalk isn't one of them. And that's where the semantics come into play. And that's actually where I miss Ammon, and I'm glad he's doing well. It's weird that he's listening to this program in Cedar City, Utah, but then again, that's why we have the KBOI app.
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3: Got an accident northbound Maple Grove just past I-84. The right lane supposedly blocked there, so you might want to give yourself some extra time if you're headed that way this afternoon. Outbound connector still really slow stuff from Cole through the Flying Y. Westbound I-84 going to hit the brakes around the Orchard interchange, then sluggish all the way through that merge point. Pretty heavy traffic from the Flying Y all the way to Garrity, especially slow from 10 Mile through the Black Cat overpass. Starting tomorrow at 10 p.m., the Idaho Transportation Department will close the intersection of Highway 55 and Montana Avenue in Caldwell. They'll be installing a water line under the road. Should be reopened by Monday morning at 5.
14: Weather from the CBS 2 Weather Center.
3: From the CBS 2 Weather Center, going to be a hot weekend. Tomorrow and Saturday, sunny with highs in the triple digits. Partly cloudy on Sunday with highs in the upper 90s. Our overnight lows will be in the upper 60s. We'll have breezy conditions, increasing the fire danger.
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14: A better life with Dr. Sanjay Gupta.
27: Osteoporosis affects millions of people in the United States and around the world. It's a disease that basically causes someone's bones to become weak, brittle, and porous, which can increase their risk of fractures. Now, the good news here is there are things you can do other than, or in addition to, taking medications to prevent fractures before it's too late. One is to up your intake of calcium and vitamin D. You also want to eat more protein. One functional medicine dietitian told us that that helps build muscle, and if you're building muscle strength, then you are also building bone strength. You want to be mindful of your workouts. The best ways to build bone density, one therapist told us, are going to be resistance exercises like lifting weights, and also exercises that make your bones take a bit of an impact, such as jumping or even running, just loading the bones a little bit more. I'm Dr. Sanjay Gupta, helping you live a better life.
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1: All right, your choices for downloads today. You can, for those of you that missed the Robert Jones interview, who called us from jail, he's actually the guy who sidewalk chalked a officer's sidewalk. 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Also, the return of Ammon Bundy is down. You know what's going to be weird? I'll bet you coffee right now. More people are going to download Ammon Bundy, and he's living his best life in Utah right now.
20: Are going to download Robert Jones?
1: Yeah. Robert Jones called us from jail. He had to pay money to call this show, which I got to get his wife that money back. I feel bad. Nobody should have to pay. We have a toll-free line for everybody, 800-529-KBOI. I don't feel bad when when Dale from jail or anybody else calls in, but for Robert, again, Dale from jail killed a guy. That's why he's calling from prison. Somehow I imagine them being somewhere in Idaho's, and Robert's right now in Canyon County Jail awaiting transfer to a state prison. And I imagine some Shawshank type, what are you in for? What did you do? You know, right around lunch or dinner or whenever. Shot a guy. Robbed a bank. What did you do? I wrote the word hello in white chalk on a sidewalk with two O's. And I'm doing 6 months.
20: So far, they both have the same amount of downloads.
1: And then the rest of everybody in prison at that table looking at him go, whose house did you put it in front of? Senator? What was it? Mayor? What was it? Nope. Regular cop. Nampa. Isn't that where all the wine is? No, that's Napa. No, Nampa. Nampa. Remember the auto parts? No, Nampa. Nampa. It's a city that has a sugar beet issue. Nampa.
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31: For years, we've been talking about both the positive and negative effects of being on social media. And I would say, by and large, for older adults, social media is net positive. Not all positive, but net positive. Helps them keep in touch with friends and stay social. But for younger people, social media use, especially heavy use, tends to be net negative. In fact, according to this year's World Happiness Report, youth who use social media more than 5 hours a day reported a lower level of well-being. And researchers who study this sort of thing found that many teens wish these platforms didn't even exist, and yet they can't seem to stop using them. Experts we talked to largely suggested two things. Ideally, along with your friend group, take some time offline. Also, try to recurate your algorithm, so it shows you posts that'll make you feel good. I'm Dr. Sanjay Gupta, helping you live a better life.
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33: Calling experts to the stand. I'm Lisa Lacerra, Fox News. The prosecution has rested in the preliminary hearing for Tyler Robinson, the man accused of gunning down Charlie Kirk last September.
34: Earlier this week, the defense called on a forensic evidence expert, signaling their plan to go after the DNA evidence. Now they have called an ATF firearms expert, which is key because now the defense is signaling its intention to go after the ballistics evidence and argue that there's no way that the bullet recovered from Charlie Kirk's autopsy can be positively linked to the alleged murder weapon tied to Tyler Robinson. Keep in mind that bullet had broken into many fragments, and prosecutors say there's no way to exclude a positive match either.
33: Fox's Claudia Cowan in Provo. Also today, the video interview of Lance Twiggs, Robinson's ex-boyfriend, was played in court, where Twiggs said Robinson told him he wished he hadn't done it. Court resumes tomorrow morning. Robinson has not entered a plea. The office of Israeli Prime Minister Benjamin Netanyahu says President Trump and Netanyahu spoke by phone today about U.S. moves in the Persian Gulf. This coming after U.S. Central Command says the U.S. launched attacks on Iranian targets Tuesday and Wednesday.
35: Two rail bridges were targeted, which the U.S. said were used by Iran to transport weapons. State media reported explosions in Bushehr, home to a massive nuclear facility. But a U.S. official said the targets were on the coast. The nuclear plant was never hit.
33: Fox's Mike Tobin in Tel Aviv. President Trump said the strikes were in retaliation for Iranian attacks on civilian ships in the Strait of Hormuz. Eight men indicted in Ohio on murder and terrorism conspiracy charges after authorities say they plotted a drone and sniper attack on the UFC event at the White House last month. Federal officials say the plot was hatched in May, but they learned about it just days before the event. Seven of the men were arrested last month, the eighth arrested this week. 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